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2: From ABC News, I'm Dave Packer. Sources tell us that accused CEO killer Luigi Mangione plans to plead guilty to federal charges during a court conference tomorrow.
3: Luigi Mangione has been fighting, dueling state and federal charges for the last 20 months. Now, just weeks before the planned start of his state murder trial, sources say Mangione is preparing to plead guilty to federal charges. A potential plea could help defense lawyers argue that Mangione's state murder case should be thrown out because of double jeopardy, an argument advocated by Mangione's defense lawyer earlier this year.
2: ABC's Peter Haralambos. Alarming reports about dangerous conditions on board the USS Abraham Lincoln aircraft carrier. It's serving a record-long deployment in the Middle East, more than 250 days without a port stop. Family members have told the Military Times that some sailors have tried to jump overboard. ABC contributor Mick Mulroy says sailors also don't have a set end time.
4: There isn't a set date yet for them to be done with our deployment. So it's hard to plan things with the family. It's hard to know what to tell your spouse. So this is a lot of pressure. It's not unique to the USS Abraham Lincoln, but I think it is getting more and more dire the longer they're out and extended past beyond what is normally a 6-month deployment, which is now over 9.
2: A trial against Meta is underway in Oakland, California. The social media giant facing a lawsuit from a group of state attorneys general about how their platforms affect the mental health of kids and teens.
5: Meta claims that the damages could be as high as $1.4 trillion, by far the biggest penalty yet. And just last week, a New Mexico judge ordered the company to pay $567 million. In a similar case, Meta says that rather than sticking to the facts or the law, the state AGs have instead decided to chase an outlandish payout, and it stands by its record, creating strong protections for teens.
2: As ABC's Elizabeth Schulze, Wall Street, the Dow gained 69 points today. 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
6: From 96.3 News Radio KKOB, I'm Mike Gabel. A man convicted of carjacking a hot air balloon pilot ahead of the Albuquerque International Balloon Fiesta has been sentenced to prison. We turn to KKOB's Zoltan Chani Salcedo.
7: Court records show Naziah Perea, who was 18 years old at the time of the crime, received a 15-year prison sentence after being convicted of armed robbery, auto theft, and other charges earlier this year. According to investigators, the incident happened in October 2024 when Perea allegedly forced the pilot's vehicle off the road near Broadway and Odelia as the victim was driving to a Balloon Fiesta pilot briefing. Police say Perea then held the victim at gunpoint, forced him from the vehicle, and drove away. The case drew significant attention because of its connection to one of Albuquerque's largest annual events. Sultan Chani Salcedo, News Radio, KKOB.
6: Congresswoman Teresa Leyes Fernandez joined New Mexico Attorney General Raul Torres at a Wednesday morning news conference and provided details on her proposed Epstein Files Transparency Act. It would allow state attorneys general, district attorneys, members of Congress, and victims to challenge and sue the feds for unlawfully withholding, redacting, or delaying release of Jeffrey Epstein's records. It would also allow for victims to obtain full, unredacted copies of records relevant to them. The bill would enforce compliance by exposing anyone in the DOJ or FBI to criminal prosecution for failing to hand over the unredacted material. It's currently under review in committees. The Frijoles Fire in northern New Mexico continuing to burn thousands of acres. Latest report from the U.S. Forestry Service indicating nearly 8,000 acres have been consumed by the fire located 2 miles southeast of Cundillo in the Española Ranger District in the Pecos Wilderness. Firefighters continued to construct bulldozer lines west of the fire. In Cundillo and the Gorham Scout Ranch, multiple sprinkler systems have been installed and water supply secured. Around 268 personnel are fighting that blaze, and it is only 1% contained. And bears, well, they've been busy across New Mexico with at least 5 sightings reported in just the past 24 hours. In Cedar Crest, a man suffered non-life-threatening injuries after being bitten by a bear while walking his dog.
8: Authorities are still investigating the circumstances surrounding that encounter. In Albuquerque's Northeast Heights, wildlife officials tranquilized and removed a bear cub found near a residential area. Another bear was caught on a home security camera in the foothills, where it was seen jumping on patio furniture and peering through windows before wandering away. Meanwhile, in Santa Fe, a bear was spotted in Ashbrook Park, was tranquilized and relocated to a wilderness area in northern New Mexico. Wildlife officials say late summer is often a busy season for bear activity as animals search for food ahead of the winter, leading to more encounters in populated areas. Natasha Leib, News Radio, KKOB.
6: A television production featuring several well-known celebrities made a stop in Albuquerque this week as filming continues for a new Route 66 travel competition series. The Great American Road Rally follows 20 celebrities traveling the historic Mother Road while raising money for charity. Among those appearing on the show are Ian Ziering of Beverly Hills 90210 and Sharknado, Eric Estrada from Chips, and John Schneider of the Dukes of Hazzard. Series set to premiere September 2nd on the CW. For 96.3 News Radio, KKOB, I'm Mike Gabo.
9: 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Coming up, bow chicka down now. We got Rebecca Dow, chicka down now, although she hasn't called in yet. We're going to talk about wasteful, bloated government, because I never got to these topics this afternoon. And should New Mexico defy Trump on vaccines? I did 3 hours on vaccines on my weekend show one time. It's fascinating. I don't know where I come in on this thing. It's like, you want to say follow, well, we'll talk about it. That and more. On the Eric Strauss Show.
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19: All right, traffic right now. You do have a crash westbound I-40 near University. That is blocking your second lane from right, and you will see some slowdowns going through there. Both directions of I-25 in the construction zone, you're going to see slow-moving traffic. You've still got some congestion westbound on Alameda near Rio Grande. Traffic also still moving just a bit slow westbound Paseo near 2nd Street. I'm Michael Carlisle with KKOB Traffic every 10 minutes on the 7s.
20: 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Call the Traffic Tracker hotline at 505-767-9167. I'm Michael Carlisle from the 96.3 News Radio KKOB Traffic Center.
21: Scattered evening storms should tend to wind down, but we will continue with a slight chance at showers through the overnight and Friday morning. Low 66 Albuquerque, 61 in Santa Fe. Friday, another one of these partly to mostly cloudy days with reasonable heat. High only 90 for Albuquerque, 84 in Santa Fe. There will be another chance at scattered to isolated storms for the late afternoon and evening hours. This is your forecast from KOAT Action 7 News. I'm meteorologist Eric Green.
22: Currently, it's cloudy and 88 degrees in Albuquerque. It's cloudy and 79 in Santa Fe at 96.3 News Radio KKOB.
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9: This thing's going out in flames. 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Incendiary. Cialis. For your soul. And Viagra for your brain. Jeff St. Louis Man Candy is your producer. Oh no. I don't know where my phone went. I gotta text Rebecca Down. I can't find my phone. I
25: put it on silent.
9: I think I left it in the sports animal. Supposed to. We're efforting Rebecca Dow. So do you have the breaking news sounder? This just in. $350 watch as a prize for the Viper Pit Pitmaster Barbecue Competition. 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I forgot I'm watching the Steelers game. What a dummy. Harris Jewelers has donated a watch as one of the prizes. It's a Marvel Spider-Man Citizen watch. 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The superhero is depicted in a crouching position, web-printed. 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Striking timepiece, never needs a battery. And you could win that. She says no one answering. So, I don't know. Call now. Oh. So I really want to thank Harris Jewelers for donating that. I mean, we have a $350 watch. We have a gun safe from Warehouse Safes, a 7-gun gun safe. If you haven't been by Warehouse Safes, go check it out. We have a Disket grill from Nevin and Disket Grill. I can't thank him enough. 3 custom cutting boards from Anthony Marquez, AGM Designs. Those are works of art, by the way. Custom-made pottery, and Arnie's donating a gift certificate of ammo. We cannot actually give the ammo away, but we're going to give you a gift certificate that you can turn in and collect your ammo. 200 rounds of 9mm. And the Turquoise Museum donated a $250 piece of turquoise.
25: That's amazing.
9: Yeah, it comes in a case that you can display it with a certificate of authenticity.
25: Thank you, Devonna.
9: Yeah, really cool. So is this getting better or what?
25: Every day,
9: now we need
25: private
9: to hear from
25: more
9: our competitors, private, by the way. So I need you to email jeff@newsradiokkob.com. If you want, we got plenty of open spots. So if you want to compete, email us or call the show. We'll put you in. And you know what it costs to enter? Nothing. And you can win a lot of stuff. So with that being said, I wanted to get to one of my favorite people, Rebecca Dow. Progress Now and the Emerge grads, yeah, there's lots of those. They're really big here in New Mexico, and they're really good at what they do. They get people elected, I will say that. Rebecca Dow, how are you doing this evening? Are you there? I don't think the phones are on, Man Candy. Sorry. Okay, Rebecca, are you there? Well, I don't know. Are you there, Rebecca? Let's check on the phone still. Not working still. Sorry. Hold on, Rebecca. Okay, are you there, Rebecca?
0: I'm here.
9: Okay, I apologize. We're having some technical difficulties, but we got it. Jacob, if you can call back, actually, because Rebecca beat you to the punch. So I'm going to take Rebecca, and then I'll talk to the turquoise. I want him to explain, Rebecca, he gave me this chunk of turquoise. And it's so fascinating. As one of the prizes for the Viper Pit Pitmaster Barbecue Contest.
0: I love turquoise. Jesus is my rock, and turquoise is my other rock.
9: There you go. And this is it's a raw turquoise piece, and it comes in a display case with a certificate of authenticity. It's supposed to be like a $250 piece of turquoise.
0: Wow.
9: Yeah.
0: Is it New Mexico turquoise? Where is it from?
9: Yeah. Stay tuned to the show after you're off, and I'm going to have the Turquoise Museum people explain the prize. So,
0: amazing.
9: Yeah. So it's really cool. It's going to be a great contest.
0: See, we want to buy. You have to extract minerals to get native jewelry. You have to take the rock out of the ground. It's a byproduct of copper.
9: Yes. Yes, that is true. Yes,
0: you must extract mineral.
9: Yes. Yes.
0: Yeah, so you can't be against mining and be pro-New Mexico native jewelry.
9: No, you cannot. So, which is fascinating because doesn't MLG basically adorn herself with turquoise all the time? Oh, did we lose her? I don't know what's happening. Rebecca, call back. I don't know. Something's going on for sure. But we'll get Rebecca back. Don't worry.
3: Okay, she's back. She said,
9: okay, let's go back to
0: I think I'm back.
9: Rebecca, you're back on. How are you doing?
0: Great. Thanks for hanging up on me.
9: I did not touch a button, I swear to you. I think you hung up on me. I think you hung up on me. So,
0: all right. Well, I did listen to a presentation from two of my Emerge grad colleagues, and their presentation was on this 10-year moratorium on data centers. And to be clear, I do have concerns about data centers, and we definitely need guardrails and guidelines and protections, not just water and energy, but also what data is stored, you know, how long is it stored, biometric type stuff. Also, I don't hear anyone talking about. But they started off by saying we need to end all extraction in New Mexico, all of it. No more extraction in New Mexico. No more corporations in New Mexico. It's just a trip.
9: What? That is
0: That's
9: the only thing keeping this state running. It's literally the only thing keeping this state going right now.
0: Yeah, but they said we need to end extractive industries.
9: Wow. And where did you listen?
0: Senator Pope said, why in the world would we be talking about natural gas? We're supposed to be getting rid of natural gas in this state with science and technology.
9: Oh, my Lord. Okay, I want to pick up there when we come back. I got to take a quick look at KKOB traffic. I apologize for all the technical difficulties. If you're just tuning in, every Thursday, we try to do our Bow Chicka Down Now Hour.
19: And taking a look at traffic right now, you still got some slowdowns, A25, both directions of the construction zone. Westbound on I-40 near University, you've got crash cleanup continuing there. That crash blocking your two right lanes. Be patient as you make your way through there. Also, westbound on Alameda near Coors, still seeing a little congestion as you make your way through there. I'm Michael Carlisle with KKOB Traffic, every 10 minutes on the 7s.
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4: At 6:18, it's 88 and cloudy in Albuquerque. It's 79 and partly cloudy in Santa Fe. 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
9: If you're just tuning in, every Thursday from 6 to 7, we talk to one of my favorite people, Rebecca Dowchicka. Down now. Dowchicka down now. I got the Rebecca Dow on the down now. Gonna tell me what's down with the down now. All right, stop, Eric. Bring in Rebecca. Rebecca, are you there?
0: I'm here.
9: So you sat and listened to these Emerge candidates. Where? Explain to the audience what this is all about.
0: The Emerge program?
9: Emerge program or whatever.
0: Emerge program is a Democrat Socialist of America focused on, I mean, they would say that, and they are focused on female and transgender progressive candidates. So they are, you know, supported by Progress Now and out-of-state groups. A lot of money sent into New Mexico. Many of them, these people came in with money from out-of-state, established nonprofits, and hire the candidates to work. They work in the nonprofits. They are paid by the nonprofits, and they serve.
9: Wow. And who's funding all this stuff?
0: Oh, every progressive group you can think of. Like Bernie Sanders endorsed a county commission candidate in Doñana this cycle.
9: Wow. What a trip.
0: Yeah, it's a trip.
9: Man.
0: The money goes deep.
9: Yeah, money's going deep for sure.
0: Progress Now is part of it. And if you follow Progress Now's Facebook, they're celebrating the Democrat Socialists of America who are winning across the nation. And they'll be the first to endorse, to get out and volunteer, and to help those Emerge candidates get elected. And those Emerge candidates are running against common sense New Mexicans who want government to create opportunity, not oppression, to create dignity, not dependency, And I mean, I posted, hey, I'm running against the Democrat Socialists of New Mexico. And people were like, stop name calling. And they got on there and started defending themselves and saying, yeah, we're proud to be socialists.
9: Wow.
0: It's coming. We're coming in for you.
9: I mean, we know this has been coming a long time. You just want.

0: property and the government control.
1: And talked just about it this week. The chair of the Epstein Commission, her brother is marrying or has married Melanie Stansberry, who supposedly worked for, you know, Maxwell, but appears nowhere in the Epstein reports. Only dead people appear in the Epstein reports. Deb Holland gets removed secretly in the middle of the
0: which
1: night.
0: Which is, if they're decrying Trump and redaction, why aren't they decrying the Deb Holland redaction, the Stansberry redactions? Like, you have to be fair about this thing.
1: Yeah, I mean, power corrupts and absolute power corrupts, absolutely. I wish we had balance. You know, it's so, in New Mexico, the trifecta of one party is it's ruining our state. For example, when the governor got elected, she promised to reform CYFD. It was her moonshot, education and CYFD.
0: Yep, yep.
1: The Democrats have allowed status quo to continue for 8 years under her leadership. Even when she has illegal line item vetoes regarding CYFD, she gets away with it. Partial line item vetoes in House Bill 2 are not legal, and she does it, and she gets away with it. And then they stand up and have the audacity to have a press conference and say that they have a plan, and their plan is terrible, by the way.
0: They don't have a plan, let me tell you.
1: Traffic to children.
0: Yeah, they don't have a plan. And the egregious things that have been going on for CYFD have been going on for so long. It's like, at what point does any kind of reasonable-minded person sit there and say, we need some balance, we need something different in this state?
1: Yeah, but now their big plan is to create a three-party commission and hand CYFD over to three unelected bureaucrats. How's that working for PRC? How's that working for the Climate Improvement Board? How's that working for New Mexico, where lawmakers delegate their duty to unelected bureaucrats?
0: Yeah.
1: It's not working very well.
0: It's not working very well. Rebecca, real quick before I take this break, I'm being a little remiss. What are your websites again? Because we need to kind of rep those a little bit more.
1: Oh, well, you know, I'm not running in Bernalillo. I represent Sierra, Grant, and Hidalgo County. I am one of a few seats after the radical gerrymandering that the Democrats did. Republicans are following suit. It's a trifecta of one party is not good anywhere. But I want to give a shout out for my colleagues that are closer to your town. That would be Nicole Chavez, who found out she's running against a trial lawyer. Just Monday, they voted on that. And Catherine Cullen. Those are 50-50 seats. You know, they're very, very close in demographic and performance. And of course, my seat. My page is Rebecca at DowForHouse.com. I'm on Facebook at Rebecca Dow. I think my Twitter is Rebecca Dow. It's all under Rebecca Dow.
0: Okay. Hold that thought. We'll get your phone number right when we come back. If you're just tuning in, every Thursday from 6 to 7 p.m., we have the Dow Low with the Dow. Rebecca Dow, chicka Dow now.
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5: Well, traffic right now, you've got that crash on I-40 westbound at University. It's blocking your two right lanes. You do have some backups in that area. Be careful going through there. Slowdowns also continuing I-25 both directions near the construction zone. Watch your speed in that area. And still seeing just a little bit of congestion westbound on Alameda near Coors. I'm Michael Carlisle with KKOB Traffic every 10 minutes on the 7s.
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7: At 6:30, it's 87 degrees in Albuquerque.
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2: 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A man convicted of carjacking a hot air balloon pilot ahead of the Albuquerque International Balloon Fiesta has been sentenced to prison. KKOB's Zoltan Chani Salcedo has the story.
3: Court records show Nazaya Perea, who was 18 years old at the time of the crime, received a 15-year prison sentence after being convicted of armed robbery, auto theft, and other charges earlier this year. According to investigators, the incident happened in October 2024, when Perea allegedly forced the pilot's vehicle off the road near Broadway and Odelia as the victim was driving to a Balloon Fiesta pilot briefing. Police say Perea then held the victim at gunpoint, forced him from the vehicle, and drove away. The case drew significant attention because of its connection to one of Albuquerque's largest annual events. Sultan Chani Salcedo, News Radio KKOB.
2: Bernalillo County Commissioners have approved new funding to expand the Keep New Mexico Alive public health campaign.
4: The county is providing a one-time $125,000 investment to continue outreach efforts focused on fentanyl prevention, substance use treatment resources, mental health awareness, and crisis support services. Officials say the campaign's fourth phase will include additional community events and expand messaging aimed at youth, Spanish-speaking residents, and indigenous communities as well. The funding will also help promote the 988 Lifeline and increase awareness of treatment options available throughout the county. Keep NM Alive launched in 2022 and has received more than $1.2 million in total funding from Bernalillo County and the city of Albuquerque. Natasha Laban, News Radio, KKOB.
2: In addition, the county is partnering with a nonprofit organization to help more residents become homeowners. KKOB's Michael Carlisle has that.
5: County officials announced a collaboration with HomeWise, which provides free financial coaching and affordable mortgage opportunities for New Mexicans. As part of the effort, HomeWise is developing the Sombra del Oeste community in southwest Albuquerque, featuring 72 new townhomes. Officials say half the homes will be priced for households earning 80% of the area's median income, and eligible buyers may qualify for property tax benefits tied to the purchase price of their home. Michael Carlisle, News Radio KKOB.
2: City leaders in Alamogordo backing efforts to preserve parts of the historic Sunspot Solar Observatory. City Commission voted unanimously to ask the National Science Foundation to delay demolition plans while community groups explore alternative uses for the property. Ideas under consideration include astronomy education programs, summer camps, academic retreats, and dark sky tourism. Advocates say additional time could help them secure partners and funding needed to reuse the site. And New Mexico lawmakers have secured $10 million in the state budget to increase the wages for the people who care for the sick and elderly. Representative Rebecca Dow says it is about helping workers who provide a critical service. For 96.3 News Radio, KKOB, I'm Mike Gabe.
6: 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Depend on it.
7: It's time now for our real estate report brought to you by the Sanchez Realty Group. And joining us from the Sanchez Realty Group is the best realtor in the state of New Mexico, possibly the nation, Brandon Sanchez, to talk about property values and appraisals and bust some mad knowledge on y'all. Brandon, how you doing, buddy?
8: Oh, man, I'm doing fantastic, Eric. Thank you.
7: Yeah.
8: Yeah, so I do want to talk about property values and appraisals today. So there can sometimes be a big difference between the appraised value from a licensed appraiser and the actual true market value. Now, an appraised value, it's an opinion from a trained appraiser who looks at kind of at the past for value, usually based on prior sales. Now, there are a couple of other appraisal methods, the cost approach, which would calculate the cost to build the property today minus depreciation, and the income approach, which determines the value based on the income the property could generate or may generate. The true market value is what a willing and able buyer will pay for the property today.
7: Yep.
8: Now, you know, why am I talking about this? Because really, at the end of the day, the appraised value is just the opinion of one trained appraiser. Market value, on the other hand, is value based on what someone's actually willing to pay.
7: And as a buyer or a seller in today's market, how important is the appraised value going to be?
8: Well, I could tell you it's going to be extremely important if the bank's lending money on it. You know, as part of their underwriting, they want the stamp of a licensed, regulated appraiser. I think it makes them feel all warm and fuzzy inside, but more so, you know, it's the loan regulations that require it.
7: Yeah.
8: You know, if someone's paying cash or owner financing, the appraisal is much less important than because they're paying the true market value. Now, because appraisals look to the past, values could be increasing or decreasing from the time those comps were sold. Mm-hmm. This is especially important with more unique properties and rural properties, since there are often not a lot of comparables to pull from. Now, you could have some really bad comps, but they're the only ones the appraiser can justify in the report.
7: Yep.
8: You know, I've talked about this before, I've seen two appraisals within a one-month period on the same property come in with a 20% difference in value.
7: Wow.
8: Because in the end, it's simply just one opinion. And the bottom line here is just to not get too caught up on the appraised value as the buyer or the seller, because the free market will always work it out through supply and demand. So for more information, or if you're looking to buy or sell, reach out to us today and let's get that plan together.
7: It's all great, Brandon. How can people get a hold of you today if they want to buy or sell?
9: 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This is Mia Sanchez. Now back to you, Eric, in the house of Strauss.
7: Good job, Mia. Brandon, thanks for all you do. I super appreciate you, my man.
8: Appreciate it.
7: Take care. Okay. Give the family a hug from me. Always great information. Isn't it always good information? Rebecca Dow, thanks for holding. Are you there?
10: I'm here.
7: So real quick, I'm going to read you a headline, and I want you just to tell me that this is where we're at in this state. National Guard deployments cost us $22 million with no clear impact on crime.
10: Well, they're not allowed to carry a firearm.
7: Yeah. So
10: they're not allowed to carry a firearm, and they are helping with events, and they are helping. No laws have changed. Remember, the crime is a consequence of catch and release. The crime is a consequence of the lawmakers being unwilling to have enhanced penalties for repeat offenders, violent offenders. You know, this perspective of these Emerge graduates and other progressives who say that, you know, your life circumstances excuse your behavior. You can't help it if you were poor. You can't help it if you were underserved. You can't help it if you were underrepresented. So you're not responsible.
7: So therefore, you can commit crime. Is that what they're saying? Therefore, you commit crime.
10: Therefore, they don't want prisons. The same people, ironically, who testified before Science and Technology this week and said we should have no extractive industry, believe there should be no incarceration. None.
7: Isn't that wonderful?
10: None.
7: Hold that thought there, Rebecca.
10: On National Guard.
7: Hold that thought there. We're gonna take a quick look at traffic. We'll come right back. Rebecca Dow, you understand why I love having her on. So let's take a look at that KKOB traffic.
11: And you've got crash cleanup continuing westbound on I-40 at University. That's blocking your two right lanes. You will see slowdowns in that area. Be sure to watch your speed both directions of I-25 near the construction zone. I-25 right now between Albuquerque and Santa Fe. Not seeing any problems in either direction. I'm Michael Carlisle with KKOB Traffic every 10 minutes on the 7s. See an accident? Call the Traffic Tracker hotline at 505-767-9167. I'm Michael Carlisle from the 96.3 News Radio KKOB Traffic Center.
12: At 6:39, it's 86 and cloudy in Albuquerque. It's 79 and partly cloudy in Santa Fe. At 96.3 News Radio KKOB.
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7: Okay, we'll get right back to Rebecca Dow. Man, busy hour, I'll tell you that, Rebecca. So,
10: well, that's good. Better than being bored.
7: Did you guys vote on the $22 million for the National Guard?
10: No, that is an emergency declaration, and the governor is using discretionary funds for that.
7: And
10: so, you know,
7: did she ask any of your opinions?
10: No.
7: No.
10: But we had, you know, we asked for the National Guard when our border was wide open and we were watching 7,000 non-citizens come across our border without permission. We asked that she declare the emergency, you know, the National Guard to go down and help control that. And, you know, so there, and when there's a natural disaster, you know, she declared the National Guard to go into early childhood classrooms, remember, because they were short on staff.
7: Mm-hmm. I do remember that.
10: And so she, yeah, so this deployment of the National Guard, they are helping with traffic and events and processing paperwork and things. And, you know, so they're freeing up our law enforcement so that they can be doing, you know, direct services in businesses and communities, you know, out in the streets.
7: Rebecca, how are the early childhood learning centers going to work out for New Mexico?
10: Well, you know, I don't know if folks listening know, but I have been, my career was in early childhood.
7: Mm-hmm.
10: I founded the first the first child care center, and it became nationally accredited in Sierra County before early childhood was cool. Back when they paid more to keep a dog in a kennel, the state reimbursed more than they did for infant care. So I have awards that say I am a pioneer in pre-K, legacy home visiting program, you know, from both Democrat and Republican leaders. So I am an early childhood advocate, but there are a lot of research and a lot of studies that are out there that say that when early childhood is not high quality, it is detrimental to growth and development. We spent a lot of years building a high quality program in New Mexico that targeted low income, at risk families transitioning off of assistance, people in the workforce that are, you know, also getting career technology, college kids, you know, all kinds, grandparents raising grandchildren, expanding all kinds of programs, targeted interventions. But when we went to Universal, anyone can provide child care if they can pass a background check.
7: Yep.
10: So we are more concerned about slots than quality, and it concerns me. It also is extremely dangerous to start anew. I predict $3 billion entitlement program when we're not keeping our promises to state employee retirees. That their retirement fund is not solvent. Educators' retirement fund is not fully funded. Home health care providers are making $12.50 an hour, where they're going to start a an early childhood provider at $19 an hour, I believe is the rate they ended up at.
7: Oh.
10: And so we've got promises we haven't kept to people who've paid into the system their whole lives.
7: Oh, wow. $19 an hour. These Learning Centers are going to pop up like marijuana shops.
10: That's exactly what's going to happen, but who's going to survive? I believe that you'll see the highest quality nationally accredited programs. They have the most restrictions, and they are the only thing more regulated than a Star 5 nationally accredited child care center in New Mexico is a hospital and a nuclear power plant. Meanwhile, I can open up down the street, and my neighbor and I can swap kids, and we'll get paid.
7: Rebecca's early Learning Center, and you just swap the kids. You got two or three kids, $19 an hour.
10: So who's going to survive? The one that's heavily, heavily, heavily overregulated? Like, some of the things don't matter. Like, one time licensing came to do a survey in our program, and because I ran an early childhood program, and we got fined because a smooth block triangle was holding a door open. And so we didn't have the right number of triangles in our science center, in our block center.
7: Wow.
10: Or a
7: that's not going to be the case in the Learning Centers, let me tell you.
10: But in the homes, you need a first aid kit, fire extinguisher, a backyard fence, and a background check.
7: And who's,
10: a first aid and CPR class.
7: Who's doing the background check?
10: Well, CYSE, you used to go down.
7: Let me know how that works out.
10: Oh,
7: you know how competent they are.
10: Used, It used to be that you go down to the police department and the CYC would send you, now it's ECECD, the early childhood program. They send you fingerprint cards and you go to the police department and it was like $40. Then under MLG, they decided to go out to a third party vendor. Wonder if they're a donor to Democrat campaigns. Yeah. But anyways, now you have to go to a third party vendor and it's like $60 and $80. And we have 19 background check bureaus. So if you're a job, that's a disaster too. The CYFD one, and ECECD background checks are federal background checks, but it's all done by the state, by a third party vendor. They set the standards and we get back a yes, they can work for you or no, they can't. We don't see their record. And wow. So it's a very valid question.
7: Wow.
10: Because you do not have to be a citizen or resident to be a provider in New Mexico any longer since universal child care.
7: Wow. Wow.
10: So how do you do a background?
7: So Trump signed an executive order on childhood vaccines, and immediately New Mexico comes out and says, well, we're not going to follow the recommendation. Go ahead.
10: Do people know what was in that executive order? It said that it's between the doctor and the parent on COVID and the doctor and the parent on some of the sexually transmitted infection vaccinations. That was the difference. It just didn't mandate those. It was between the doctor and the parent to decide. That's the change.
7: And why would we push against that?
10: Because why would we?
7: Because it has Trump's name on it.
10: And they also make it hard to be able to opt out of some of those things. Like, we do still have conscientious and religious objection. Parents have to fill this form out every 6 months, but it's not. The parents aren't told that. It's not in the enrollment packets. You know, it's just something that you really have to actively pursue. If you want to look for it, you can go to the House Republican Caucus page, and we do post waivers. If you want to opt your kids out of drag dances, you know, performances, and things that you believe are inappropriate, you can fill out a form and you can opt your child out. And that's not something that most districts are going to volunteer, but we've got them posted on our page.
7: Wow. Okay, I want to pick up there, and I want to talk about Elephant Butte and water. Uh-huh. And then I want to talk about how the DOHA's anti-violence coordinator has a history of violence. Isn't that fascinating?
10: Oops.
7: You got to love New Mexico, dude. We're the only state that can pull off these headlines. Hold for me one more segment. You good?
10: Yep.
7: Okay. If you're just tuning in, joining me is Rebecca Dow. Rebecca Dow, Chicka Dow now. Let's take a look at KKOB traffic.
11: Westbound on I-40 at University, you've got that crash blocking your two right lanes. Be careful going through there. Also, watch your speed both directions of I-25 near the construction zone. Paseo Alameda, Montaño, those river crossings look good right now. I'm Michael Carlisle with KKOB traffic every 10 minutes on the 7s. See an accident? Call the Traffic Tracker hotline at 505-767-9167. I'm Michael Carlisle from the 96.3 News Radio KKOB Traffic Center.
13: While we do expect the bulk of any scattered showers and thunderstorms this evening to wind down, there is going to be a slight chance at showers that does continue through the overnight with partly to mostly cloudy skies. Low 66 Albuquerque, 61 Santa Fe. Friday, slight chance of showers in the morning. A midday lull is likely, and then the afternoon and evening produces these scattered to isolated storms with a high of 90 for Albuquerque, 84 in Santa Fe. Saturday, another day with scattered to isolated storms possible. We'll keep the heat reasonable again as well with a high of 91 for Albuquerque and 85 in Santa Fe. This is your forecast from KOAT Action 7 News. I'm meteorologist Derek Ring.
12: At 6:48, it's 85 and cloudy in Albuquerque and 79 and partly cloudy in Santa Fe. At 96.3 News Radio, KKOB.
7: The WNBA has an anti-hate person. They anti-hate task force. And here in New Mexico, we have a anti-violence coordinator. So does he have like a permanent with both hands out and palms up? He walks into the building to clock in. I'm the anti-violence coordinator. What the hell? I want to know what the anti-violence coordinator makes a year and why I'm not that position. I'm against violence. I never even spanked my kids. Rebecca, what is the anti-violence coordinator?
10: My guess would be when I hear the word anti-violence or anti-gun violence, it usually has to do with someone who is helping buy back firearms, retire firearms, tells, you know, teach students how firearms are bad. That's usually what it means. Or words, hate crimes, things like that. Or if you hear like anti-suicide, you cannot assume that that does not mean someone who is paid to help transition your child without your consent or knowledge. So when you hear anti-suicide, transgender care is life-saving care. When I hear anti-violence, you know, if I would change some of my votes based on a belief that we had alignment of language and definitions, but we don't anymore. Mm-hmm. So that's generally when you hear anti-violence, that's usually what that means. Something about gun buybacks or, you know, and I don't know what the anti-violence.
7: I'm going to read to you some of the job description. Are you ready for this bleep show?
10: Okay. Yeah.
7: Okay.
10: Yeah.
7: The anti-violence coordinator is supposed to plan, organize. You're not off on anything you said, by the way. Plan, organize, and supervise effective prevention programs and initiatives aligned with the department's goal of reducing violent rates in New Mexico.
10: What violent rates? So, like, nowhere in the mission statement of Children, Youth, and Family Services does it say reduce child abuse or neglect.
7: So,
10: I mean, like, other states, their child welfare programs are called, like, you know, the Nevada Child Safety Administration. You know, like, everything is code word, everything is cryptic, because language is not the same.
7: Yeah.
10: And like, the Office of the Child Advocate, no teeth, she makes more than the Attorney General.
7: Wow.
10: She has no subpoena power, and even if, you know, they roll out this big plan, she's going to get all the information she wants, and I will support that amendment. There's no doubt about it, because, you know, we can't get confidentiality changed. She won't be able to do anything about it.
7: Wow.
10: We just created an agency that cost $607,000. There's a dispute between, you know, CYFD and the Office of Child Advocates. So they're both hiring lawyers to help them do their jobs.
7: Wow.
10: I mean, this is crazy. When you could just look at literally any other state's child welfare program, because guess what? We're 50th in the nation. There are best practices where where abuse and neglect is being reduced, where families are becoming healthier and stronger. There are evidence-based models we can follow. But wow. The governor continues to line item veto the word evidence-based in the funding we're giving her. They won't pass the bills like child's best interest comes first. Reunification is not voluntary when abuse and neglect is substantiated. That's how we reduce violence. We build healthy children. It's easier to build a healthy child than to mend a broken man. That's how we improve education outcomes.
7: Yeah,
10: it just makes me mad to hear the Democrats get up there and ask us to give them 8 more years.
7: I know.
10: 8 more years of 300 children sleeping in offices, 8 more years of dozens of fatalities and suicides when children are in state custody. Fire the Democrats. Vote Republican this cycle.
7: I couldn't agree with you more. Rebecca, how can people get a hold of you again?
10: Listen, you can call me. I can take it. We can have a real conversation. 575-571-1056. You can email me, Rebecca at Dow4House, F-O-R4House.com. I'm on Facebook, Internet, Instagram. Gosh, we need solutions. And it will never happen without balance, because power corrupts, and absolute power corrupts, absolutely. A few reminders. Alicia Key is a key owner in Project Jupiter that happened behind closed doors, passed by Democrat Commission, approved, and all those Democrats down in Doniana saying they're against it were for it when they took money. I'm not saying it's a bad project. It was not vetted in publicly with transparency. Mm. Epstein, this somebody's a friend of that guy who got that job.
7: Mm. Yeah.
10: You want balance? If you want accountability, you have to have balance.
7: I agree.
10: There's not even enough Republicans on the ballot to even, it would take us multiple cycles to take over. So you could vote Republican for everybody on the ballot this year, and all you're going to get is a little bit of balance.
7: Yep.
10: Maybe they can't suspend the rules and skip debate before they shove a bill that drives a wedge between parents and their children down our throats.
7: Yeah, Rebecca, thanks for the time, man. It's always a pleasure.
10: Thank you.
7: I super appreciate you as always. We didn't even get to Elephant Butte and water, by the way.
10: We got to talk about that. There are solutions to that, too.
7: I know. I know you have them, too, which is, it's so sad to see what's going on out there, but I digress.
10: I mean, the solutions are, we got to talk about that next week.
7: Okay.
10: Produced water and brackish water, we're sitting on billions of barrels of solutions for our water, our surface water problems.
7: Yep. Thank you for the call. Thank you for
10: all
7: the time.
10: Thank you.
7: Appreciate you.
10: All right. Bye-bye.
7: Man, that's as good of a, that's as good of as talk radio gets right there. Somebody texted, that girl is on fire. No doubt about it. That's a good one. All right, when we come back, let's dig into Angel Garcia. Because apparently he was accused of doing this to a woman, but he's our anti-violence coordinator for the Department of Health. You gotta love this state. Gotta love it.
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22: From ABC News, I'm Dave Packer. A federal judge ordered President Trump's name be taken off the Kennedy Center, but now the center's board compromised of
7: Majority of members who were handpicked by President Trump have voted on a new way to get the president's name front and center.
0: Ohio Democratic Congresswoman Joyce Beatty, who as a function of her service in the House, has a seat on the Kennedy Center's board, says that her fellow trustees voted today to close the Center for Renovations and to add President Trump's name back onto the front of the building. Beatty says the facade would read, "The John F. Kennedy Memorial Center for the Performing Arts, restored and renovated by President Donald J. Trump."
7: That's ABC's Stephen Portnoy. Senator Richard Blumenthal, the top Democrat on the Senate Armed Services Committee, demanding answers after a report that sailors on the USS Abraham Lincoln are exhausted after spending nearly 9 months at sea without a port of call, no contact with family, and with some reportedly attempting to go overboard.
3: Secretary Pete Hegseth pushing back on reports sailors are struggling.
4: Completely misrepresented. Listen, we make sure that every ship, every crew, every captain has everything we can provide them at every single moment.
3: The USS George Washington now on its way, slated to replace the Lincoln, although it's unclear when the swap will take place. But after months of relentless combat operations, it can't come soon enough.
7: ABC's Martha Raddatz. Sources tell us that accused CEO killer Luigi Mangione plans to plead guilty to federal charges during a court conference tomorrow. This just weeks before the start of his state murder trial. ABC legal analyst Dan Abrams.
23: If he was ever going to have an argument about double jeopardy, this is the way to do it. Plead guilty in the federal case, make an argument in New York State where it's very protective against double jeopardy, that he shouldn't be tried again.
7: You're listening to ABC News.
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7: An earthquake shook the San Francisco Bay this morning. ABC's Alex Stone is in California.
26: Even though it was classified as a minor earthquake, BART trains were stopped as a precaution, but there was no damage and there were no injuries. The shaking was pretty much right under the Oakland Zoo, right on the border with Oakland and San Leandro. The USGS originally said it was a 4.1 magnitude, but it got downgraded several times to a 3.8. There were two smaller aftershocks. The shaking was minor, but people felt the main quake all over the Bay Area.
7: The death toll from Monday's earthquake in Colombia now topping 270. Officials say 170 buildings collapsed. A federal judge today going through documents pertaining to the Epstein files one by one, asking the Justice Department about its redactions. The same judge ruled in June that DOJ redactions violated the Epstein Files Transparency Act. ABC's Peter Halambos has more.
27: The first one are a batch of notes and emails where the names have been redacted. He didn't think there was enough documentation about why those names had to be redacted to prove they were actually victims as opposed to associates of Epstein. The second batch of documents relate to the FBI's interview of this woman who made unsubstantiated allegations against President Trump. The DOJ released the FBI reports about those interviews, but not the underlying notes. And now the judge wants to know why, under the Epstein Files Transparency Act, the DOJ believes they can withhold the handwritten notes.
7: I'm Dave Packer, ABC News.
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1: 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Mr. Scorpion, what's your story?
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2: And they make ants and cockroaches and centipedes go away too.
1: Wow, Mr. Scorpion, your tale really does hurt.
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17: 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Every Monday through Friday, 6 to 8 p.m. It's compelling, incendiary Cialis for your soul. And Viagra for your brain. Jeff St. Louis, Man Candy, is your producer. Shame on this emailer. Shame on you, emailer. Someone emailed me, focus. Quit watching the Steelers game. That's horrible to think I would do that. Steelers. Who's quit? He said, quit watching your Steelers, Eric. Pay attention to this house. I am locked into this house, by the way. Shame on you, texter. I've got two great people on the line. First, I need a big shout out to Jacob from the Turquoise Museum. He donated a big chunk of turquoise. It's gorgeous. It's in a case. It comes with a certificate of authenticity. It's a $250 value, by the way. And Jacob, can you explain to the audience the turquoise, what it's about, and how the Turquoise Museum is transitioning at this point?
18: Yeah, so that is a piece of Nacasari turquoise, which is a mine in Sonora, Mexico. And Nacasari is a cool mine. It produces predominantly blue turquoise, which is because of the copper in the region. And it also, if you look at it, you'll see some metal flecks in there, and that's going to be iron pyrite mixed in with the turquoise.
17: That's super cool, and I super appreciate you doing that. Tell people what's going on with the Turquoise Museum.
18: So we announced in October that we were going to be moving. And on Thursday, we announced that that move is not going to be to another location on the map, but it's actually going to be moving into a full new dimension. Oh, so we are going to have a first of its kind, all virtual reality museum. We're basically creating Turquoise Museum, the video game.
17: Wow, that's awesome. How exciting is that?
18: It's super cool. With the things that are becoming available with virtual reality technology today, there's things you can do with that that you can't do in real life, like being able to inspect pieces at a microscopic level. There's some really cool stuff. We can transport you to turquoise mines all over the world.

0: Turquoise is one of the oldest gemstones in the world. It's back to Mesopotamia, goes through all of the different cultures around the world. And if we were actually going to share the story of turquoise where it belongs, we would end up having to have 30 different museums in 30 different countries displaying in 30 different languages. And that's not feasible. So instead, in the digital world, we can actually have you tour the museum in a virtual reality headset in Albuquerque while somebody else is touring in Japan at the exact same time as you.
1: How cool. Well, I super appreciate the turquoise. How can people get a hold of you?
0: So we are at turquoisemuseum.com. We also last week launched the turquoise app. So if you want to learn more about turquoise and see some interesting pieces and keep up with us, look up the turquoise app on Google or Apple, and turquoisemuseum.com, or you can give me a call, 505-433-3684. But we're always happy to support you, Eric.
1: Yep, I super appreciate it. And the piece is going to be awesome. Whoever wins that is going to super love it.
0: Yeah, it's a cool piece.
1: Yeah, thanks so much. I super appreciate it. And I'm sure you'll keep us updated.
0: Absolutely. We should have the virtual ready in 2028, hopefully.
1: Right on. Appreciate you, my man.
0: Have a great night, Eric.
1: You too. Take care. How cool is that, huh? You should see this piece of turquoise he donated. I mean, I'm telling you, this barbecue competition is shaping up to be historic, to say the least. And speaking of that, Arnie is donating a gift certificate for ammo. Arnie, ABQ Guns, you wanted to talk about what's going on with suppressors right now. Arnie, are you there?
2: Yeah, I'm right here. How you doing, Eric?
1: I'm doing well.
2: Good. Can you hear me fine?
1: You're on
2: the speaker right now, so I just want to make sure.
1: I got you.
2: All right. So, so there was a ruling that came out of the judge out of Texas that pretty much nullified the NFA for suppressors, short-barreled rifles, and short-barreled shotguns. However, it was only enjoined to the plaintiffs in the lawsuit. So Silencer Shop, Gun Owners of America, Palmetto State Armory, just to name a few. And what it did was it basically said the portion of the NFA for filing the $200 tax stamp and for, which was nullified in the Big Beautiful Bill, thank you, Congress, and President Trump. And what this does is this basically took out the provision where we had to send in paperwork to get a tax stamp, quote unquote, even though we didn't have to pay for it anymore.
1: Mm-hmm.
2: And so now the way the ruling was, because the NFA is nullified, you should be able to go into your gun store and do the background on a suppressor and leave with it same day.
1: That's awesome. Now,
2: it is. It's cool for especially a lot of people that have been wanting suppressors that haven't jumped into it because of all the paperwork and all the different stuff like that. Which here at ABQ Guns, we really try to make it as simple as possible.
1: You do,
2: but
1: you guys do a really good job with that, Arnie.
2: Oh, thank you so much.
1: Yeah.
2: But now it's even easier. But there's a little twist. Okay. So the judge put a 7-day stay on the order to give the government, the DOJ, enough time to go ahead and file an appeal onto it. And they decided they're not going to file the appeal. They let the 7-day lapse. And so everybody's thinking, oh, yeah, I can just walk into a gun store and buy a suppressor and everything's good. Doesn't quite work that way. So there are some other provisions and everything. First of all, as an FFL and SOT dealer, we're under federal law, and we have to follow certain guidelines. And part of those guidelines are complying with the NFA regulations because for us, they haven't gone away.
1: Mm-hmm.
2: And so what this has done is this created, so far today, I think we had like 35 phone calls, and I know every other gun shop in town has had a bunch of people calling and everything. So I actually posted on my Facebook and several other feeds explaining this a little bit more from a organization that I work with, and many of the other FFLs work with as well, called FFL Consultants. And they're not a law firm, but they help us with any kind of issues or any kind of things that we have to worry about with the NFA and with ATF, okay, on our mm-hmm. side.
3: Yeah.
2: So basically what's happening is everybody just needs to kind of relax for a little bit because none of it is set in stone. DOJ has the opportunity to keep file for an injunction, to file that it goes to an appellate court or even to the Supreme Court to get a ruling, and they've got about 52 days to get that done. The Trump administration has said that they're not going to interfere with it and they're going to let it sit as be, but we still have that time that we have to wait. In the next few weeks, we're hoping that we'll get more guidance from the ATF and the DOJ on how we're supposed to proceed as FFLs and be able to go ahead and start delivering suppressors to people. So what we're telling everybody is now is the time to go ahead and purchase it because it's going to be like when the $200 tax stamp went away in the first place. Suppressors were hard to find, and the price went up a little bit on some of them. Mm-hmm. So what you want to do is you want to go to SciencerShop.com/ABQ Guns, because that way we'll get credit for the sale, and purchase it there. It'll get shipped to our store, and as soon as we find out how it's going to be delivered, we'll be able to deliver that to you. Now, the injunction didn't cover the entire country. It only covered the plaintiffs that were in the lawsuit.
3: Mm-hmm.
2: Yeah. And so a lot of people are thinking, oh, yeah, it applies to everybody. Well, it doesn't. There are certain states, which they're calling free states, that don't have any other NFA requirements, compliance, and we are one of those. New Mexico is one of those 27 states that doesn't require it. So that's a good deal for us, okay?
1: Wow, that's shocking.
2: Exactly. Well, it's just because the people up in Santa Fe haven't figured out that they can do that stuff yet.
1: Yeah, yeah. Don't give them any ideas, Arnie.
2: Exactly, right?
1: Yeah.
2: So that's kind of where we're standing right now. So just what I'm going to tell everybody is just kind of give your local gun shop a little bit of time so that we can find out what's going on with this and that we can be able to serve you better with more information. You can go to abqguns.com and sign up for my newsletter. As soon as I find out anything, I publish it on there first. And then, like I have been doing here, I publish a lot of this stuff on the Facebook as well. So you can watch those for more and more information as it becomes available. Don't believe a lot of the stuff that's coming out online and on different YouTube channels and things like that, because it really is a lot of misinformation.
1: Absolutely. Arnie, real quick before I let you go, what kind of specials do you have running right now?
2: Right now we have all of our accessories at 10% off. And we just to clear out some other inventory so we can bring new inventory in. I don't have any real any firearm inventories. I do have some used stuff that that it's got some really good prices on it. Of course, you can always go to shop.abqguns.com, and that's the lowest that I sell anything, so you can buy it right off the website. It gets shipped straight to the store, and then you can, you know, pick it up from the store, no problem.
1: Yep. And 13 million items on that website, by the way.
2: Yes, absolutely.
1: Just to let people know the kind of selection you have. I super appreciate it, Arnie.
2: All right, absolutely. Hey, thank you for the time.
1: Yep, take care. Yep.
2: All right, you too.
1: The man, the myth, the legend, Arnie. I'm telling you. Yeah. I think that pretty much wraps up our live there. Hi. Let's just take a quick break.
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1: And we are kicking ass tonight. This is more information than you're going to get anywhere else. Am I wrong? What's too many commercials? What does that mean? Yeah, I that was good information on silencers, by the way, and the laws and what's going on with gun shops here. So if you didn't listen in, I don't know. Someone texted, Eric, I drink too much and fart too much, and it upsets my wife. The doctor says I can't quit both at the same time. What would you do? Okay. I'm going to definitely say this. I would closet drink and stop farting, because the farting will, how do I say this politely? It'll keep you from getting bow chicka down now.
15: Brother, you need to get some of those activated charcoal filters.
1: Yeah, you need a charcoal filter. Charcoal filter underwear or something. I would definitely closet drink. I'm not saying to give up drinking. Just don't be so obvious about your drinking. Like, put in a little thermos bottle or in a water bottle, you know? Do something creative. Because it's a lot easier to closet drink and hide your drinking than it is to hide your farting. Last time I tried to hide my farts, I ended up really bad accident in my underwear. The tauntaudons were never the same. You try to hide those farts and things implode and the body rebels and things come out of you that you didn't mean to come out of you.
15: You get a dog so you can blame it on them.
1: You thought it was just air and it...
15: Complete faith in...
1: I can't stop Putin. So I hope

0: The drinking openly, I can tell you, is not going to end well for you. Because you're going to keep getting the judgy look from the wife. Oh, you're having another one? Oh, okay. So it's going to be that kind of night. I am telling you, I text her. 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

0: 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My heart is in this business. The best deals are always in person. Come see us in Berlin.
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3: 243-3333. What do you call... Y'all texters are just killing me tonight. What do you call Strauss in his leopard print tantarans? The white tantarans after a week.
4: And you.
3: It's gross and funny at the same time. It's grunny. That's a grunny joke there, my friend. That is a grunny joke. Let's take Mike. Mike, you're on News Radio KKOB with Eric Strauss.
5: Eric, thank you for taking my call. You and Man Candy, the best show on radio. Eric, what's the biggest problem here in New Mexico and out west? It's not weapons of mass destruction. It's not immigration. It's water, or the lack of water, or drought. Fires. And I just wanted to say, we need politicians who solve problems. And we better get this, whether it's desalination in the Pacific Ocean, but we don't have enough water, and that's what's going to really kill us if we don't solve this problem. Thank you for taking my call, Eric. Thank
3: you. You're welcome. So
4: that must have been the most cogent answer.
3: Yeah. That was probably Mike's best call in 2 months. Look, this is what you need to understand about conservative-minded people. We do want to conserve the environment. Really, in my heart of hearts, I'm not against environmentalists. I'm not against, you know, taking care of the environment. I'm not against recycling and things we know work. The problem is we have to have some grown-up conversation about... what is green energy and what truly is the plan for oil? Because the reality, the grown-up reality is an electric car requires tons of petroleum to move it down the road. It's made all of plastic. Their tires are rubber. They go through tires. Those electric cars, my Prius so goes heavy. Through tires. And that because of the batteries are so heavy. And it's so hot here in New Mexico, they just eat through tires. My truck eats through tires. It's got 26,000 miles on it, and it should have brand new tires on it, and it needs tires. It's ridiculous because it's got these heavy batteries on board. And again, I'm not against green energy, but if we would have some common sense conversation around hybrid technology, the Prius is probably the best car ever made in terms of saving money, durability, good for the environment, and a combination of this can bring people on board because you're not stuck charging every 20 minutes, 30 minutes, whatever. But anyways, 243-3333. Sarah, you're on News Radio KKOB with Eric Strauss.
6: Yes, I was listening to your show this afternoon about Cheryl Williams Stapleton. I did meet her in person, and, you know, I think this would have been avoidable if we had a paid legislature.
3: Absolutely not. That has nothing to do with Cheryl Williams Stapleton. Absolutely, absolutely nothing to do with that. She wasn't stealing at the legislature. She was stealing at APS allegedly.
6: Okay, well,
3: so that had nothing to do, absolutely zero to do. You're 1,000,000% wrong on that. I'm sorry, Sarah. I can't just have you just saying crap that's just vehemently wrong. Paying the legislature would not stop that APS fraud, waste, and abuse. And to be honest with you, I think APS is just as much to blame because they were being double billed and just paying it anyways. from
4: who's
3: everything I've read.
4: Of watching that?
3: Exactly. And all those bureaucrats and people can get away with that?
4: There should be more than just her going down.
3: I mean, give me a break. Give me a bleeping break. Tim, you're on News Radio KKOB with Eric Strauss.
2: Now, wait a minute, Eric. I always thought you were a pretty smart guy.
3: No, don't. Do not. No, do not think that for a minute, Tim. Tim, don't think that for a minute.
2: I've got to give you a hard time.
3: Okay, go ahead.
2: Why would anyone in their right minds buy an electric car or pickup?
3: Oh, mine's not electric. Did you? Were you led to believe that?
2: Yeah, I thought it was an electric.
3: No. It's a hybrid.
2: Oh.
3: Yeah.
2: Well, then it shouldn't be going through a lot of tires.
3: Oh, no. It's still very heavy. The hybrid technology. So if you don't know this, Tim, the reason I bought this truck is because the torque on it is as much as a Raptor, but you're not paying the Raptor price. And you're still getting 20, 21 miles to the gallon.
2: Right. Well, I tell you, I've got a... My pickups are old, but I've got a 91 Dodge four-wheel drive diesel, and I get right at 20 miles a gallon if I just putter. It's a standard.
3: Yeah.
2: If I just putter down the road, if I have to get on a freeway and I got to go above 60, 63, my if I try and go, I can't go 75, won't do it, but if I try and go 70, 72, oh, then I'm down to about 13 miles a gallon or 12.
3: Yeah.
2: But that's how one of the quirks of it, but I don't know.
3: Because I was going to say, my Ford F-250, it's a diesel, and it gets about 16 miles to the gallon.
2: Right.
3: Yeah.
2: Yeah, you probably got the Duramax.
3: Yeah.
2: No, not that's the
3: no.
2: GM.
3: Yeah, it is. It's the Powerstroke. Powerstroke,
2: yeah,
3: I'm sorry.
2: I got the Cummins in mine.
3: The Cummins a great product.
2: Yeah, and but if you have to buy a diesel pickup, it's either Ford, GM, or Dodge. That's the only other game. It's Toyota Tundra, but it's not a diesel.
3: Yeah, I see. That's where I would stay away from the foreign jobbies. Like, I think America does diesel better.
2: I don't really like Mitsubishi diesel's okay, but German diesel, oh, them five cylinders are horrendous. Yeah. Those Mercedes-Benz diesels are just a nightmare.
3: Yeah.
2: My mom had one. It was horrible.
3: And parts, Tim.
2: Well, it was in the shop more than was on the road.
3: Yeah, yeah.
2: She got a gasoline and she was happy with it.
3: Now, I just got back from Costa Rica, and I'll tell you this. Everything is diesel out there because diesel's cheaper out there than regular gas. So everything is diesel. The vans, they're all 4-5-speed diesel, all of them.
2: Really?
3: Yeah, every guy that comes to pick you up for the tours and stuff, 5-speed diesel.
2: Diesels, I mean, I got farm tractors and dozers, and they're good for that. But as far as an actual passenger car, I wouldn't want a diesel, not for a car.
3: Yeah, everything is diesel out there. I was shocked.
2: That's stupid.
3: Yeah, thanks for the call, Tim.
2: Okay.
3: Appreciate you, bye. I mean, it's supply and demand.
4: Diesel's There's reasons why they do it like that.
3: Yep, and it's cheaper. The gas is cheaper, and it's still expensive. Costa Rica was it wasn't an inexpensive place at all. It wasn't inexpensive at all. Yeah, it was, Sarah and Mike will excuse everything. I don't disagree with that. Eric, we now know your favorite band was the Skidmarks. That's funny. Trump's fault caused that earthquake. Yeah. Everything. Don't you know everything is Trump's fault? Trump's fault also caused William Stapleton to commit fraud, embezzlement, postal violations, and tax evasion, allegedly. Because of unpaid legislature. That's why Cheryl Williams did what she did. Nothing to do with greed or none of that. None of that. Now, I will say APS wasn't playing her jack diddly do for what she did. I mean, she was.
4: But, brother, that's no excuse to just go and loot.
3: I don't disagree with you. I'm not trying to dismiss or excuse anybody's behavior. I want to be clear on that. All I'm saying is they didn't pay her crap. So, you know, but I, you go up to those ivory towers, and there is four superintendents that sit well over six figures. What is the main superintendent makes, like, I think $400,000, $500,000?
4: Brother, I can't even reconcile it in my brain because it's so ridiculous for the type, the quality education.
3: And what does she do all day? You know what I mean? Like, what does her 9-to-5 really look like? She's got four secretaries. She's got three superintendents under her. All you have to do is organize and delegate. That's it. You ain't grinding out a report or something. You're going to hand that off to one of your slack lackeys.
4: And brother, so, I'd be fine with all of that. Yeah. Those kids got got a decent education and graduation rate.
3: That's not happening. Are we going to take a quick break here? All right, let's take a quick break. When we come back, I want to get to our anti-violence coordinator. And apparently he was a gang member. Isn't that awesome?
7: Politics in New Mexico are never boring. Expensive? Sure. Confusing? Constantly. Boring? Not a chance. 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Left, right, or somewhere in the exhausted middle. This is where New Mexico talks it out. 96.3 News Radio KKOB.
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3: 243-3333. Man, quite a show tonight. Let's take Art. Let's see what Art's, what's on Art's mind. Art, you're on News Radio KKOB with Eric Strauss.
22: Well, good evening, Eric.
3: Good evening.
22: I got a quick question. You were talking about APS.
3: Mm-hmm.
22: I got a number of rages, but one of them, stupidest things, who is the genius that starts school the first week in August?
3: Yeah.
22: I mean, August has always been hot. It was 70 years ago when I started school, and but we started always started the day after Labor Day.
3: Yeah, and but here's what they did. They mandated more school hours, if you remember, right?
22: I remember
3: the Democrat-led legislature demanded more hours, which costs the taxpayer how much more money? Because you have longer hours, more teachers, blah, blah, blah, right? Then what's more idiotic is, and I would argue this a million times over, Art, more classroom hours do not equal more student success. And that's what people need to reconcile.
22: Yeah, well, I mean, they could extend the students out the middle of May. They could extend to all of May and start at a reasonable time.
3: Yeah, but they don't need more. I'm telling you, Art, they don't need more hours. They need better quality education with reading, writing, and arithmetic. I know it sounds old school, but I'm telling you, that's what they need. These kids are coming out illiterate.
22: I mean, when I went to school through APS mostly, and so did my sister and my brother. My sister and I have master's degrees. My brother has a PhD.
3: Yeah.
22: So
3: because we were, I think you were like me, and you're smart enough to take the harder classes.
22: Well, yes.
3: Yeah. That's a big deal, by the way. If there's any parent out there listening to me and you don't have your kids in the honors AP program, you're a complete idiot. Because the kid's going to bitch, they're going to say it's too hard, right? And you say, suck it up, buttercup. Life's hard. So, but everything's these parents hard. Will pull them out. But go ahead, I'm sorry.
22: No, I totally agree with you.
3: So, I'm a product of APS, and I got my master's degree, too. So, there's that.
22: Yeah. I mean, it can be done, and it can be done in the normal school hours. You don't need to add hours.
3: No, you do not. It was so stupid. Remember after COVID, they said they needed more hours? How's that result worked out?
22: Yeah.
3: Tie a student's attendance to welfare aid, and you'll see students show up to class all of a sudden. I promise you that, Art. Thank you for the call, buddy. I'm telling you, if you could tie WIC and welfare to student-based attendance and grades, you'd see that'd be a game changer. Oh, your students missed 10, and you could still give them a check, but your students missed 10 days or more of school, you lose 20% of your aid. You're still going to get aid. We're going to keep you going, but you ain't going to get as much as you did, and you watch those kids get to school. There'd be chunkless flying everywhere. Kids would be getting their asses to school. That, I rest assured, I promise you that. So there's that. The anti-violence coordinator, who basically turned his life around as a gang member in Los Angeles and spent time in prison on felony drug charges. And then we hired him as the anti-violence coordinator. What could go wrong? Oh, and don't forget, he was specifically accused of choking a woman at an Albuquerque restaurant, forcibly kissing her and groping her. You gotta love the Department of Health. Because he's still a good guy. Everybody deserves a second chance. I still want to know how much he was making. I'd say 60, 80.
0: You mean slinging
3: drugs? Yeah, 80, 80,000. I would bet. All right. Let's get to some fun facts and get the bleep out of here, man, Candy.
0: Get the fun facts together.
3: If I can find my fun facts. Oh, crap.
1: I
3: spoke too soon. Uh-oh. All right. Here we go. All right. Are we ready?
0: Yes, sir.
3: Okay. Well, let me get to it. Here we go. All right. Huh. Canada has ridiculous names for some of its lakes, such as this lake, that lake, and another lake. Ugly lake, stupid lake, and big ass lake. That's real, by the way.
0: Live next to Big Ass Lake.
3: Hi, where's your cabin at? On the Big Ass Lake. Where's yours? At another lake? Where's yours? At this lake? What the?
0: Not that lake.
3: A? Aren't they the A? Take off, hoser. I'm at this lake. You're at that lake, eh?
0: I'm not next to that big ass.
3: 40 is the only number where the letters spelling it out are in alphabetical order. 1 is the only number where the letters spelling it out are in reverse order. Alphabetical order. That was kind of dumb. Huge Jackman. You're Huge Jackman. Hugh Jackman didn't know a Wolverine was a real name, was a real animal name until he got to the set of X-Men. He thought his Wolverine character was based on a wolf. A huge, you might not have wanted to let that out of the bag. Like, you might want to have let that not, you know. When the reporter asked, oh, yeah, I knew what a Wolverine was.
4: By the way, that was a good movie that was filmed right here in New Mexico.
3: Well, which one? Wolverine? Yeah, I love that movie. Can you see anybody else playing Wolverine but Hugh Jackman? In Deadpool and Wolverine, that dude is so yoked. I don't know what he does, but that dude is yoked. The writers of Curious George are Margaret and H.A. Ray. They were Jews living in Paris in 1940. They fled right before the Nazis invaded and took their manuscript for Curious George with them. Thank God they made it out because I loved Curious George. I loved Curious George as a child.
0: Oh, I thought you meant to read it to your kids.
3: No, I loved it as a kid. By the time my kids were kids, there was some weird ones. I had some good ones, though, children's books. I'd always read to my daughter, and she'd fall asleep on my arm every night. Miss those days. I miss those days. I miss those days. Ransom payments are tax deductible. You just have to show something, either a receipt or more likely a police report as proof of your loss. And now you know. The more you know. All right. Thank you for a great show, man, Candy.
4: Oh, this was fun.
3: That was as good as it gets. That was a
4: you
3: double
4: even got
3: duty.
4: A compliment out of Mike.
3: Yeah. A double duty show. All right, Viper Pit, go on and make a difference in the world. And I truly mean that, by the way. You forgot Ricky Lake. That's funny. Thunder Chicken. Eric Strauss, I am outro.
1: I was in a wreck. I need a check.
5: I was in a wreck. I need a check.
6: I was in a wreck. I need a check.
23: I'm Attorney Kevin Rowe. We've been helping New Mexicans get the compensation they deserve after a car wreck.

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13: From ABC News, I'm Dave Packard. A record-long deployment for the carrier USS Abraham Lincoln. It's stationed in the Middle East at sea for nearly 9 months and now reports sailors are at the breaking point.
14: Democratic lawmakers demanding answers from the Pentagon following alarming reports of poor conditions on the carrier, including extreme exhaustion, plummeting morale, and mounting mental health strains. Massachusetts Congressman Seth Moulton calling for an investigation.
15: We're trying to get as many details as we can, but the bottom line is this should never happen.
14: The USS George Washington now on its way, slated to replace the Lincoln, although it's unclear when the swap will take place, but after months of relentless combat operations, it can't come soon enough.
13: ABC's Martha Raddatz in what it's calling a fact check. CENTCOM says the sailors and Marines of the Abraham Lincoln Carrier Strike Group remain resilient and resolved. Another emotional day in court in Massachusetts in the murder trial of Lindsay Clancy. Clancy is facing murder charges and the death of her three children. But her attorneys say she was suffering from postpartum psychosis and had a documented history of mental health challenges after the birth of her third child.
16: She mentioned concerns about being inundated about information about how to parent her children. She wrote in part, quote, "I'm terrified of something happening to my kids She also raised concerns about the lack of sleep she was getting at the time and her fear about different medications, writing, quote, "I'm on the fence about starting a new medication. I just want to feel happy." And as it got closer to January 24th, 2023, when she killed her three kids, the message is getting more disheartening, quote, "Can you treat a sociopath?"
13: ABC's Peter Haralambos. Sources say it's expected that a guilty plea will be announced in connection with the federal prosecution of Luigi Mangione during a conference scheduled for federal court tomorrow, but that is not a final decision, says the source. You're listening to ABC News.
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13: He is preparing for Tropical Storm Lala. ABC's Alex Stone says the storm's about 700 miles offshore and heading to the islands.
19: It's now Tropical Storm Lala, getting a name, and a hurricane watch is now in effect for the Big Island of Hawaii. It's expected to be near or just south of the Big Island on Saturday, probably with winds of about 70 miles per hour, it looks like. Tropical Storm Lala is expected to gradually strengthen in the next couple of days. Heavy rain, wind, and rough surf are expected across the Hawaiian Islands into the weekend.
13: Flock is addressing surveillance concerns over its cameras that scan and log every license plate into a nationwide database.
20: The CEO of Flock announcing big changes to its system in a video posted on its website.
21: These changes fall into three big areas: privacy, security, and accountability. Together, they mark a new chapter for Flock.
20: In a pre-recorded statement sent to ABC News, CEO Garrett Langley says Flock will change the default data retention period from 30 days to 7 days. And in the next few weeks, the company will roll out something called evidence mode, which will allow detectives to preserve data as evidence for an active investigation.
22: Jacqueline Lee, ABC News, Los Angeles.
13: Nearly 30,000 pounds of raw beef from South America have been recalled in Florida and Texas after entering the U.S. without required inspections. The Department of Agriculture said the products have use or freeze-by dates of between September 15th and 20th. Dave Packer, ABC News.
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0: Hello, America. 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Our number, 877-381-3811, 877-381-3811. There's a lot of nonsense going on with traitor Tucker Carlson. No pants, Matt Gaetz. By the way, I have posted a few things on that guy. You really ought to check him out. Really, very, very sick. Some of you watch his TV show, listen, you might want to stop. I'm not kidding. But we've talked about it here before. And I mentioned, you know, Special Forces, maybe the 82nd Airborne Division, taking out the uranium, the enriched uranium, in order to secure it. Because I'd done some research, and pretty much you either continue to hit it and try and encase it, or if you want to go get it, which is actually the safest way to deal with it, particularly when you're dealing with the Iranian regime, we have forces that are actually trained in doing this. Special Forces, part of the 82nd Airborne, and so forth and so on. And so when the issue was coming up, the president was discussing it, nation was discussing it, we were discussing it. I discussed it myself on March 28, 2026. Now, I am very proud of what I said. There's nothing not to be proud of. And I was very clear about what I said. At no time did I say that we should be sending in hundreds of thousands of ground troops or ground troops at all. This was very specific with a very sophisticated, difficult, and specific mission. The other week, people were talking about neocons wanting to send in ground troops in Iran. First of all, I don't know who neocons are, and I don't know who they're talking about. I've not heard any groundswell for ground troops in Iran from anybody. Now, maybe there's some backbencher somewhere, something like that. Maybe there's some columnist somewhere. But as a general matter, I haven't heard from anybody. Have you, Mr. Producer? I mean, I was shocked. Now, I didn't see this or hear this myself. It was brought to my attention. And this is a cacophony, a chorus line that we hear all the time. It's a complete straw man. And so I indicated that online, and then No Pants Gaetz comes up with this clip from March 28th. Today, I don't listen to these guys. Tucker Carlson, was it today, Mr. Producer? Yesterday, completely edited what I said to make it sound like I wanted to send in hundreds of thousands of ground troops. But my interest is in you, Mr. and Mrs. America, the millions of people in this audience, all of our affiliates, to underscore what I said. So we went back and we got the 2 minutes. There are no edits whatsoever in any direction. And I want you to hear exactly what I said. And then you'll see also that traitor Tucker Carlson and No Pants Gaetz are truly lowlives who lie to their audiences, who just lie. They can't help it, or they can help it, but they're sick nonetheless. Here we go. March 28, 2026. Cut 19, go.
1: Now, one other thing. Troops on the ground. He said no troops on the ground. I don't remember that in any campaign speech either. But why would we need troops on the ground? Well, there's a lot of reasons. And we wouldn't need 300,000 of them. It's this uranium, too. We've got to get the uranium. If it cannot be destroyed, if it cannot be altered, we got to get it. For the reason I just said, you can make dirty bombs, and over time you can still make sophisticated missiles. So you need to get to the uranium. That's why I'm reading in the paper, we're talking about the 82nd Airborne, we're talking about these various special forces and the various military services and so forth. He's not talking about sending regular army and infantry in by the hundreds of thousands. The men he's talking about, the units he's talking about, they are specialized. And you know what else? I remember from my days in the Reagan administration, Many of them are trained for a moment like this to try and secure enriched uranium. Many have been trained for moments like this. I guess what I'm trying to say is we are in good hands. No, not with Allstate, but with President Trump. Because he's a man with enormous intelligence, enormous common sense. He's not an ideologue. He doesn't run around with slogans. He's prudential. He looks at the facts. He looks at the challenge, and he's dealing with it now. You might say, but he's negotiating a peace deal. First of all, did you look at those 15 points that were in the media? You know what that was? That was unconditional surrender. The Iranians apparently said no. The president said, okay. Who's up next? I think we're very lucky that he is where he is.
0: You know, Mr. Producer, I wasn't even pushing hard on the Special Forces or the 82nd Airborne. I just pointed out this is something the president was concerned about and talking about, and this is the sort of thing we've done in the past. And I ask you, Mr. and Mrs. America, I'm blessed to have you in the audience in our national town hall meeting. Am I promoting the sending of ground troops into Iran in this? You can be honest, Mr. Producer, am I? Not even a little. Not even a little. So you need to get to the uranium. That's what I'm reading in the paper. We're talking about the 82nd Airborne. We, meaning the administration. We're talking about these various special forces and the various military services and so forth. He's not, meaning the president, talking about sending regular army and infantry in by the hundreds of thousands. The men he's talking about, the president's talking about, which of course I would support if he felt it was necessary to get the enriched uranium out. Not hundreds of thousands, but as I explained here, the targeting with special forces or even part of the 82nd Airborne. It's not the whole 82nd Airborne. So how do you get from this to Levin is promoting ground troops in Iran? How do you get there? You don't. This is what No Pants Matt Gaetz is hanging his underwear on. This was what traitor Tucker Carlson took yesterday and edited. Now, if I feel there's a war in which we need ground troops, I will talk about it, but I tell you exactly what I think about these events. So I wanted to straighten that out, at least with you in the audience here. And if you're online and you hear one of these numbskulls make these comments, you've heard the facts. You've heard the recording of exactly what I said on Life, Liberty, and Levin. It's available for everybody. Everybody. That's what I said. Now, I'm not going to play defense on this. I'm only pointing this out to demonstrate to you what low lives these two guys, how evil they are, that you cannot believe anything they say at any time. They don't want to debate in terms of discussing the issues, arguing over the issues. They just lie. They lie and they make the most outrageous, anti-Semitic, Jew-hating comments. They're making America-hating comments. I mean, whose side of this war are they on? They're obviously on Iran's side. They're on the side of the Islamists. We already know this from traitor Tucker Carlson. That's abundantly clear. And No Pants Matt Gaetz has made it abundantly clear, too. 20 times a day, he's trashing Israel, trashing the prime minister, trashing. He's not trashing the enemy. He almost never trashes the enemy. None of them do. They trash us, you and me, our country, our military. And here they're really trashing the president. But they don't want to say that. But that's what they're doing. They're trashing the president. We'll be right back.
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0: Welcome back, America. While we're on the subject, the great General Jack Keane, who will be on Life, Liberty, and Levin on Sunday, along with Zudi Jasser, so we can dig into Islamism and Iran. And Saturday, we have a great show, too. Peter Schweitzer and former Secretary of State and CIA Director Mike Pompeo. So we have two very powerful shows and, of course, my opening statements, but they're very powerful. I hope you'll set your record button or press it, whether you DVR or something. People said, DVR, what do you know? God, that's not what we do. Well, that's what I do. I don't know what you do when you're watching other stuff, but that's what I do. Me and tens of millions of others, right, Mr. Producer? General Jack Keane on Fox Business today with Stuart Varney. Cut 18, go.
16: General, do you expect Iran to become more aggressive as we approach the midterms?
17: Well, if you look at their pattern of behavior, you know, since we've gone to the ceasefire back on April the 7th, and remember, we went to the ceasefire because they wanted to negotiate over the Straits of Hormuz, and they had imposed their will on it on March the 2nd after we began operations on February the 28th. And I think when from April the 7th and supposedly trying to get we're under a ceasefire, which was on again, off again, they have continuously become more aggressive in terms of frequency of attacks, going all the way back 4 months now. And I think as we get closer to the midterms, it's likely they will. And the reason for that is because they believe in their head now that they have something of an upper hand here, Stuart, because we went to the ceasefire over oil and gas prices and the impact of the midterms. And as we get closer to the midterms, they think the less likelihood that President Trump would ever react very consequentially in terms of military operations. In other words, they think they can get away with it and force concessions out of the United States. That's kind of their strategy. But they have miscalculated time and time again dealing with this president, Stuart. And if that's their game plan, and it could very well be, they're going to miscalculate here because he absolutely will come down hard on them as a result of it.
0: All right. There's no smarter military tactician than retired four-star Army General Jack Keane, as far as I'm concerned. All right, let's dig into a few other things here. What do you think? I think we do. Bear with me a second. You know, the Democrats keep throwing around this stuff about white supremacy. I mean, I'm going to see right here about authoritarianism and everything like that. This is just so outrageous. It's so outrageous. It just never.

0: Well, it's true. Let's go to the top. Cut 11, please. Go.
1: Part of the pain of this moment, Stacey, is...
0: Hold on. You got to hold your nose. I mean, my voice isn't the most harmonious in the world. This I know, and I'm proud of it regardless. But it's not that.
2: You know, part of the pain of this, Stacey, is...
0: She's in terrible pain. Poor woman. She lost a presidential election through a phony nomination process. She didn't have to run in a single state in a primary.
2: You know, part of the pain of all this, Stacey, it's the white supremacists here. You know, but for a misogynist, it's white supremacists.
0: White supremacists? How about non-white Islamists? Is that a pain to anybody? I wonder how many of those Islamists vote for women. How many? Go ahead.
1: Leaders who are pushing this kind of this narrative about who is a legitimate American citizen.
0: Who is pushing a narrative about who is a legitimate American citizen? What is she talking about? Birthright citizenship? Birthright citizenship. Let's stop playing games. If these various manufactured laws and so forth and so on resulted in the birth of future Republicans, are you kidding me? They'd be opposing it every step of the way. Every step of the way. So these people want abortion on demand, and they got it in Massachusetts the other day. It's disgusting. Right up to the minute before birth. Right up to the minute before birth. That's infanticide, okay? That's what that is. But when it comes to the birthright citizenship of the children of foreigners, boy, they'll defend that right to the hilt, right to the hilt. It pains me.
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11: Let us play this again because I think I stepped all over it. Mocking Kamala. Kamala. You know, these Democrats coming out of California, most parts of the country, but especially California, are real lightweights, aren't they? Oh, yeah. This guy Newsom. Hey, I'm all down. I mean up for the counter-revolution now. You know, I'm not really establishment anymore. Guy's been DA, he's been mayor, he's been governor. I'm not establishment, no, no. I'm up for the revolution. I'm down for it. You know, I'm up and down and all around. Anyway, let's take it from the top. Kamala and Stacey, but mostly Kamala. Cut 11, go.
12: Part of the pain of this moment, Stacey, yeah. Is... Yes. These so-called leaders who are pushing this kind of this narrative about who is a legitimate American citizen.
11: How dare you push that narrative about who's a citizen and who's not? We're all citizens of the world, and the world, well, we're all citizens of America. I told you, low IQ. Go ahead.
12: Among American citizens, yes. This blood and soil narrative that's
11: okay, hold on. A blood and soil narrative. What the hell is she talking about? She's got quite a vacuous brain, vacuous cranium, I should say. You know, blood and soil. Blood and soil. You know, blood and soil. Go ahead. Yep, go ahead.
12: the highest levels of our government to suggest that, you know, once again, to hearken back to times when it was explicit that there was a hierarchy among Americans.
11: But she's so desperate to create the racism of the 60s, or the racism that would be 1960s or 1860s. She's so desperate to create this argument. Oh, my Lord. That she makes no sense. She's an idiot. She's an idiot. And then the hierarchy among Americans, no hierarchy. You're either a citizen or you're not. And there was a legitimate fight over what birthright citizenship means. But what does that have to do with what you're even saying, you moron? You know, it pains me. Pains us. Trust me. Go ahead.
12: And whom was inferior, all citizens. And that's what's happening right now.
11: No, that's not what's happening. This is why you lost, and you lost in every single swing state. Even the swing states where the swingers are. You lost. You lost. Because you're an idiot. And no wonder you didn't do interviews. I understand it. Now, here's a joke. Now, it's early yet, of course. We know pollsters are usually wrong. But nonetheless, she's leading Newsom in the polls. Did you see that, Mr. Producer? Now, what kind of a imbecile does Newsom have to be? A big one. Because he can't get water into a fire hydrant. Does anybody know why we have fire hydrants? So we can have water flow, you know, in case we need it for, among other things, fires. Exactly. So when there's a fire and you don't have water flowing into the fire hydrant, isn't that like basic stuff? Taxes are the highest in the world in California. Local and state taxes. Sales taxes. Income taxes. User fees. It's up the wazoo. But affordability. But you would think with all the money these people pay in taxes, that when there's a fire, the damn fire hydrants would work. Right? Wrong. And now they can't even rebuild. What kind of a state is this? This California. I don't know. But I'm really tired of the hierarchy of citizenship. Hold on. But I'm really tired of the hierarchy of citizenship here. I am, like the old days. Like what old days? What are you talking about? She's such a moron. Now, speaking of morons, we have Kathy Hochul, the governor of New York. It's another one who fell into the job. Because Cuomo couldn't keep his hands in his pocket. So he had to resign. I'm sorry. Those are the facts. Those are the facts. Boy, what a lineup running for mayor there. You had Cuomo and now Sliwa. The hell's happened to him? And Mondami. What a disaster. Nonetheless, and of course, she's running against a good guy, Blakeman. Right, Mr. Producer? Bruce Blakeman, who we like. He'll be back. Next week, he'll be on the program. And it'd be great if he won. Then he could deal with Mondami, too. But here's Hochul at a press conference yesterday. She's so proud. There is absolutely no formal coordination between ICE and local law enforcement. So if you have a foreigner who came into the country illegally and murdered somebody or raped somebody or molested a five-year-old, don't worry, Hochul in no way is going to work with the feds to deport that person. Aren't you happy in New York? Aren't you pleased about this? You should be, right? How insane do you have to be today to vote for a Democrat? I think you really have to be off your rocker. I know we have questions about Republicans. They're not doing this. They're not doing that. They have a tiny majority. But they're not them. That's the point. This is the reality. They're not them. If it was a mannequin running against Hochul, who's pretty close to a mannequin, but man or womankin or whatever they call them, you know what? Fine by me. I'd still vote for the mannequin. To repeat what I've said over the decades, I'd vote for a kumquat. over one of them. It's just true. It's absolutely true. So here's Kathy Hochul. Cut 12, go.
13: That's one of the reasons I'm proud that we signed one of the most comprehensive laws to rein in ICE in the entire country.
11: Okay, lady, can I tell you? May I call you a lady? Now, I'm a woman. Well, I can't call you a woman. You can't define a woman. I want to get to that in a minute, the WNBA. We don't define women. No, it's what's between your ears, not what's between your legs. Okay, then call everybody what? Anyway, so she doesn't rein in ICE. What she's done is unconstitutional by claiming her state is a sanctuary state. Now, she's not required to make agreements with the feds, but you can't claim that your state is immune from federal law. You may recall, America, we fought a civil war over that, nullification. But I seem to recall the Democrats were on the wrong side of that one, too. Just like this, Nimrod. That's right, I said it. Nimrod. I don't even know what the hell a Nimrod is, but she's a Nimrod. Go ahead.
13: It prohibits law enforcement agencies from having formal agreements with ICE.
11: Yay! Yay, congratulations. Illegal aliens who shouldn't even be in this wonderful country, who are molesting, raping, oh yeah, are just having a grand old time in our country, lawlessly and so forth, because those people, they can't get them either. And then they wonder why ICE goes into these communities and they're knocking on doors of innocent American citizens. That's because, you see, ladies and gentlemen, if local law enforcement would assist ICE, they don't need to knock on an American citizen's door. They would know where these people are because they were either just released from jail or they get them while they're being released from jail. So the Democrat cities and the Democrat states create the very environment, the scenario that they complain about. And they're proud of it, you know. They want these votes. I just wish people could walk in the streets with a scarlet letter on their forehead, maybe on their ass, but either way, and saying, I'm a left-wing Democrat who voted for Hochul and Mamdani. And I don't believe in law enforcement. You know what I mean, Mr. Producer? Let them be the targets. Leave the rest of us the hell alone. We do believe in law enforcement. We do believe in deporting illegal aliens. All of them. All of them. So, leave us alone. But there they are, the ones with the scarlet letter on their foreheads or their ass. They're the ones you can go get. Leave us alone. We don't need to hear any more from her. Then we have Mamdani, same press conference. He's very proud. Very proud. Because all of his good friends who are illegal alien Marxists and Islamists, they would be rounded up and removed. Cut 13, go.
14: New Yorkers
11: what
14: is that?
11: You
14: horrified.
11: Know what? I just noticed how he speaks, Mr. Producer. You know, New Yorkers and we Ugandans. I mean, New Yorkers, yes. New Yorkers. He speaks for New Yorkers. Turns out we have a poll now. He's hated in New York. Did you see that poll, Rich? He's hated. 69% don't support his policy. Too late, too late. Go ahead.
14: New Yorkers are horrified by the actions of ICE.
11: Really?
14: These are actions that are ripping apart the very fabric of communities across the city and
11: no,
14: the state.
11: No, not really. I don't think they are. I really don't. No, they're not. We have a number of... You can't call them illegal aliens. Everybody's a New Yorker. That's what they do. New Yorker. What do you call somebody from Detroit? A Detroiter? I mean, seriously. What do you? I'm not making fun. I don't know what it is. We got a Philadelphian. We got a Pittsburghian. We got... Go ahead.
14: There are neighborhoods today where you
11: yes.
14: can feel the absence of those who do not feel as if they can leave their homes any longer.
11: And tell me, which one of those neighborhoods is it? And have you been to one of those neighborhoods? Go ahead.
14: If New Yorkers want a leader like the governor that we have, who can look at that cruelty and name it for what it is, then they know that the choice is Governor Hochul.
11: No, what's the cruelty? What did you call it? This is a guy who undermines the cops, right? All of them, they have their, you know, hey, no cops, defund them, no prisons, defund that, defund ICE, defund all that. And, you know, these are the people who were horrified by the actions of ICE. No, I'm not. I love ICE. I want you folks in ICE to know I love you. Get rid of the illegal aliens. It's okay. You may not be popular among these Democrat mayors and governors, but who cares? Who cares? I'll be right back.
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11: 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We have a couple of important guests tonight. Hour two, we have one, and hour three, so I'm trying to get through many things that I want to address. Oh, I owe you something, don't I, Mr. Producer? Gold. You know, earlier today I took out some of my gold. And I like to hold it. I like to look at it. It's not like cash in your pocket or coins in your pocket. No, gold. No, I only get gold coins, but gold. 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It's a great company. Going to love working with them. Okay. What do we have here? We have a bunch of lunatics. These people are still lunatics. We have this guy, Senator John Ossoff. He's a radical left-wing senator from Georgia. He's Jewish, at least in name only. And the Atlantic version of the Jewish Insider, the editor there, has outed this guy. Outed him for what? He said, look, this senator who's Jewish comes back here to Atlanta and Georgia generally, and he talks about how he supports Israel, the Jewish groups and the Jews. Then he goes back to Washington, and every single vote is a vote against the state of Israel. Can you imagine being so duplicitous? So duplicitous that you're a left-wing Jew, you go back to Georgia, you tell the Jews you vote for Israel, you come back to Washington, and you vote against Israel every time. Can you imagine if a black representative did that? Can you imagine if any other ethnicity did that or any other religion did that? No. So this guy, in addition to be a left-wing hack who wants to go after Donald Trump if they take the Senate and the House, who is truly a radical, on top of that, he's a liar and a fraud. He's a liar and a fraud, this guy, Asaf. And here he is yesterday. Do we have time, Rich, or not? Well, we don't. I'll play this for you when we come back. Then there's a guy who I thought had been relatively decent. His name is Ashinglash Jake. He says, after the midterms, impeachment of Hegseth will be a priority. Folks, these people are, they're loaded for bear. They intend to go after Trump. They intend to go after his family. They intend to go after the envoys. They intend to go after Rubio and try and dirty him up. They intend to go after Hegseth. Can you remember another time in American history when a party sought to, or maybe will, impeach the Secretary of Defense in the middle of a war? You see how un-American that is, how unpatriotic it is, and impeach him for what? A bunch of concocted nonsense. All right, we'll be right back.

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4: From ABC News, I'm Dave Packer. A possible change in plea in a major murder case.
5: Just weeks before his state murder trial, sources say accused CEO killer Luigi Mangione plans to plead guilty in federal court. Sources tell ABC News the dramatic announcement is set for tomorrow at a hearing in downtown Manhattan. Mangione faces two federal counts of stalking, resulting in the death of UnitedHealthcare CEO Brian Thompson, gunned down in Manhattan in 2024. Mangione also charged with second-degree murder in a state case, pleading not guilty. It's unclear how a federal plea might affect that state trial set to begin September 8th.
6: ABC's Matt Rivers. Alarming reports about dangerous conditions on board the USS Abraham Lincoln aircraft carrier, including extreme exhaustion. It's serving a record-long deployment in the Middle East, more than 250 days without a port stop. Evacuations tonight in Ohio's Hamilton County as floodwaters rise along the Whitewater River. Indiana Governor Mike Braun declaring a statewide disaster emergency today with floodwaters up to some rooftops. But it's the opposite story along the Arizona-Nevada border, where Lake Mead is now at historic low levels. The lake provides water to millions across the Southwest. Local tour guide Carlos De Leon.
7: Well, it looks pretty depressing. I came here in 1990, almost to the top. Last time it was full was 83. And, I mean, it's so drastic. All that white mark is where the water level used to be. I call it the bath ring.
6: Vandalism at the World War II Memorial in Washington, D.C. Red paint on the walls and something poured into the fountain that made it bubble. Scott Wimpifer traveled from Minnesota to visit the memorial, saying the vandalism felt personal.
8: It is a World War II monument. It's to all the people who died and fought and sacrificed for our country.
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6: U.S. Border Patrol staged a joint operation with Mexican Army and National Guard troops. First Assistant U.S. Attorney for the District of New Mexico, Ryan Ellison, says the designation essentially gives him a new tool.
11: And with this new designation, federal prosecutors in New Mexico, in Texas, and across our country can pursue the Juarez cartel and its associates with the full force of federal law, charge them with a serious federal crime, and put them in federal prison for a significant period of time.
6: A United flight about to take off at Chicago's O'Hare Airport suddenly aborted when pilots reported two blown tires. ABC's Will Reeve.
12: The terrifying emergency on takeoff at Chicago's busy O'Hare Airport.
13: 455 is rejecting a takeoff. No assistance required at this time. Standby for additional.
14: Definitely blew a tire.
12: A packed United 737 jet heading to Phoenix with 167 people on board, thundering down the runway at 115 miles per hour when it suddenly blew two main gear tires.
14: We saw lots of chunks of tire going down the runway.
12: The pilots slamming on the brakes, aborting takeoff, that jet screeching to a halt. Passengers forced to evacuate by stairs, right there on the runway. Buses transporting them back to the terminal.
6: A federal judge today postponed a hearing to decide if social media influencers Andrew and Tristan Tate should stay in a Florida jail while fighting extradition to the UK, where they face rape and sex trafficking charges. Dave Packer, ABC News.
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20: Hello, America. 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Our number, 877-381-3811. 877-381-3811. Well, let's get into this. Yes, we does, and yes, we is, and yes, we shall. Hassan Piker, a.k.a. Hassan Puker, who is an example of birthright citizenship, born of Turkish parents in the United States. They were not citizens. Somehow, they rushed him back to Turkey. Sure, that wasn't the plan, of course. He was radicalized, and at the age of 18, he returned to the United States to go to college here. And he has been an outspoken attacker of America, of Jews, Christians, promoting Mao Zedong. A real lowlife. They say he's a womanizer. I'm wondering if he's at the opposite. You get my drift, Mr. Producer? So here is Hassan Puker on his Twitch stream yesterday. Cut 8. Remember, he's the voice and the face of the Democrat Party. Go.
21: I know we don't always see eye to eye on a lot of stuff.
20: Talking to moderate.
21: But you have to literally, at some point, I know you don't want to do this, defend me. And not because...
20: Okay. I've been doing this 25 years almost. I'm under nonstop assault, particularly online. Have I ever said to anybody they have to defend me, Rich? Have I ever gone on the air and said, you know what, folks, you got to defend me. Somebody has to defend me. If I go online, somebody has to defend me. Very few people defend me, as a matter of fact. Very few people defend me. I defend a lot of people. But very few people defend me. I just live with it. Just the nature of the beast. Other people get defended. I don't get defended. Do I go out, hey, somebody out there, you got to defend me. What kind of a punk is this? Kind of a quizzling chicken-ass is this guy? Go ahead.
21: I have to say, not because I'm a part of this coalition, even though I am, whether you like it or not, but you are going to inevitably have to say, this is a ridiculous conversation that we're having, because the real conversation that Republicans don't want to have is the cost of living crisis. That requires
20: sure we do. I'm more than happy. First of all, it's not a crisis. It's a crisis in Turkey, I understand. But more than happy to discuss that. We discuss it all the time. Affordability. First, we want to discuss availability. How do we make sure there's goods and services available to all Americans? As for affordability, people are talking with their feet. They're leaving New York. They're leaving California. They're leaving the dark blue states. They're heading for the bright red states where there's no state income tax. That's where they're going. So there you are. I just discussed affordability for about, what, 80 seconds. Go ahead.
21: Some point to basically take the L a little bit, okay, and maybe be a little bit more honest about how I'm not this dangerous, toxic, radical force. I'm not expecting you to
20: No,
21: defend.
20: You are. You're a dangerous, toxic, radical force. You're a Marxist Islamist who promotes Mao Zedong. Other than that, you're just fine. Go ahead.
21: Clips out of context or anything like that. I'm not even expecting you to defend
20: some of
21: these.
20: Who's he talking to, Rich? I don't even know. Who's he talking to? Just the moderate, do they sit around and have clips? You're a moderate Democrat out there, right? Work for a living, maybe you're in Congress. Oh, they get at least clips or something. They don't have clips, you creep, you punk. Go ahead.
21: Mince at all. I think you should probably attack the form. You should attack the form. You should attack the function. You should probably attack the very reason as to why Republicans have made this.
20: Is it happy hour in his studio or something? I don't know. Maybe he's taking Joe Rogan's studio, you know, where they smoke pot from time to time. Ooh, he's cool. By the way, do you see what he said? That he thinks that Candace Owens is maybe more right or accurate or on the assassination of Charlie Kirk. Did you hear that one, Rich? What's going on with these people? We're surrounded by nuts, absolute nuts. And I'm convinced that's why people listen to them. They're either listening to them out of Pakistan, or they're just nuts. Go ahead.
21: Or trying to make this a salient line of attack instead of just allowing the Republicans to consistently make this the number one issue, because every moment that the Republicans are talking about this and you're leaning into it is another moment where you're not talking about the issues, and it will actually become a salient narrative, and it will be awful.
20: What a rambling, incoherent buffoon. Number one. Number two, what a coward. People, they're not defending me. You got a big audience. Just speak. Just speak. Now, this is a guy who threatens lawmakers. Who literally threatens lawmakers. Calls for them. Am I right? He calls for them, some of them to be killed, Mr. Reducer, or am I wrong? He does. I certainly don't want to be inaccurate. Let's check out this flashback. Cut nine, go.
21: If you cared about Medicare fraud or Medicaid fraud, you would Rick Scott.
0: Yeah, kill them. Kill those motherfuckers. Murder those motherfuckers in the street. Let the streets soak in their red capitalist blood.
15: Didn't he go to war and, like, literally lose his eye because some Mujahideen, a brave soldier, his eye hole with their Isn't that how he lost his dumb eye? America deserved 9/11, dude. I'm saying it.
20: Mm-hmm. Why is he an issue? Why doesn't anybody come to defend him? Why don't we discuss affordability? The issues. What's with the moderates? Someday, You're going to have to come defend me. That would be salient. He doesn't even know what context you use there. No, that would be salient. It's a salient situation, I would say. And then we have the Democrats going on about a big tent. You know, it got to be a big tent for these people, you know, like Puker, like Al-Sayed, like Talib, like Omar and the like. Oh, yeah, big tent from Mondumi, all these Marxist Islamists, big tent. Now, I'm going to explain to you what that means in a moment, because it doesn't mean what you might think of me. We need a big tent. We need to let these people in into our mental institution. We have a tent, a mental institution tent here. They got to get in a tent. Cut 10, go.
1: I think if we want to be in the majority, we're going to have to be a big tent party. I would much rather have that diversity in our party than have it outside the party.
2: It's a big tent. I've always said I'd rather not be in charge of a party that is lockstep this way. No.
22: We do have Nancy a big Pelosi. Tent. Tremendously exciting for all of us, for the big tent of the Democratic Party.
23: Look, we are a big tent party.
20: May I ask you a question? Are they Indians or something, Rich? Are they Native Americans?
24: We have a big tent. We have a tent. Big tent. We got powwows. We got big tents. Big tents.
20: Go ahead.
25: Democratic Party has always been known, and mostly this is good. Sometimes it's not, as a big tent. And my view is that we are a big tent party.
20: Chris Van Hollen, who's a sleazeball extraordinaire. This is what I wanted to explain, then we have to take a break. It's not a big tent. You ready? The Democratic Socialists of America are part of the Democrat Party. They're not letting them in the tent. They're part of what's in the tent already. Hakeem Jeffries said today that he's going to target and focus on the Supreme Court. He's going to pack it. That's not very different from the Democratic Socialists of America, is it? Are getting rid of the Electoral College? Or having no border and letting illegals in? Or crippling ICE so we can't deport them? I mean, I can go on and on down the list, right? They're not that far apart, the Democratic Socialists of America and the Democrat Party. Remember the book he wrote, American Marxism, 1.3 million copies? These are American Marxists. American Marxists. Now, you have the Trotskyites, right? That would be like the DSA. And then maybe you have like the Gorbachevs. Something like that. We'll be right back.
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20: It's always good to have our friend, Representative Jim Jordan, Chairman of the House Judiciary Committee. How are you?
32: I'm good, good, Mark. How about you?
20: I'm good. It's always a pleasure. How's your lovely wife?
32: She's doing fine. Thanks for asking. We had some grandkids with us for a few weeks, so it was all good.
20: So you hurt your back. You got to get on the floor. You got to chase balls. You got to do all kinds of stuff. You know.
32: I stepped on a little toy car, a metal car,
20: God.
32: And it, like, punctured my foot.
20: Oh.
32: And I'm like, dang, do I got to get a tetanus shot now? What do I got to call the doc? And now you had one like 7, 8 years. You're fine, but... You forget what that's like when you know when you had all the kids, and now it's funny.
20: That's right. I always sit in on a chair. No, I'm just kidding. Anyway, Jim, the Democratic Socialists of America, I mean, to me, the Democrat Party and they have a big area of overlap, maybe even 80%. Hakeem Jeffries today is going on and on about how he's going to destroy the Supreme Court. You know they want to destroy the Electoral College. You know they want to destroy immigration and ICE and all the rest. The others... they're just in your face about it. You know what I mean? To me, there is a lot of similarity. What do you think?
32: Yeah, I mean, let's just be honest. The once great party of FDR and JFK is now anti-Israel, anti-Semitic, and socialist. They're against free markets.
20: Jimmy Carter.
32: They're against every common sense policy you can think.
0: defund the police, abolish ICE, men and women sports, sanctuary jurisdiction, shut down the government 42 days last fall, 70-some days this spring. You could just keep going, like all kinds of crazy. I mean, the lady up in Wisconsin, she was against Thanksgiving. Like, I'm like thinking, like, if you're running for office in America, you probably should be for Thanksgiving. That's just kind of like, when you, and you match that up with El Saeed in Michigan, who won that close race, who doesn't like football. And you're like, wait, you're the party that's against Thanksgiving and not for football? Like, I don't know that that's going to fly. So, so it's like they're just, not all Democrats are crazy, but the left that controls their party is. And to your point, it seems like more and more of them are fine with the craziness, even if they don't espouse it themselves.
20: I'm just hearing you say that. Can you imagine not having Thanksgiving and football on Thanksgiving? I mean, what the hell is that all about? And I love it that this guy Al Saeed talks about the male toxicity in football. Now, can you imagine a radical Islamist talking about male toxicity? That's pretty funny, don't you think?
0: Yeah, and it's like, what? Do they want us all to be like wimpy, sissy? You know, we're Americans. Americans aren't timid people. We're not wimpy people. We're Americans. And, like, I just don't see how that flies. So let's hope that, you know, Mike Rogers wins that Senate race up there in Michigan.
20: We're all in on him. We're all for him. Now let's talk about socialism a little bit. I love when the socialists talk about democracy and they talk about affordability. First of all, socialism is the economic theory that the state controls the means of production. How is that democracy? Yeah. That's number one. And number two, affordability. Has anybody lived in a blue state or a blue city lately? Are they affordable, Mr. Chairman?
0: No, I was just out in California a week and a half ago, and it's like, you know what we're concerned about gas prices, and I understand that. It's tough on, you know, middle class, working class families, but out in California, it's like $7 a gallon. And look, Mark, maybe we've talked about this before. I actually was in the Soviet Union 39 years ago.
20: No, I didn't know this.
0: I was competing in a competition over there, and I tell people, you go to places like that, you thank the good Lord you live here. I was just telling this group of people a little while ago that I was in Moscow in February. Moscow in February, it's like 400 below zero. There's no food to eat. It's dismal, gray, and again, it's not about the people. People are people. Yeah, people are people. It's just that when you have a system there where there's no freedom, no liberty, no private property rights, no contract rights, no capitalism, no free markets, bad things happen. You go into a store, there's nothing to choose from. It's why all these Europeans coming here during the World Cup were like, oh, Costco, Bucky's. You know, big steaks, ranch dressing. That, like, we've got everything here in America. It's the best place ever. And these socialists are, like, critiquing it and downgrading it all the time. Again, I think the American people have common sense, and hopefully they're going to see through all this when it comes to Election Day here in 80-some days.
20: Now, you were a world-class college wrestler, weren't you? Tell me about that. Tell the country about that.
0: No, I mean, I wanted to play, you know, like most kids, I wanted to play middle linebacker, but when you're my size, you got to wrestle. So it's been good to our family. My brothers made his living at it, done very well. All our boys and nephews all competed, wrestled in college, did well. And so it's been good for our family.

0: so forth and so on. All right, let's get back to this stuff. Now, you're very, and I'm going to say, I'm going to call you a righteous Gentile. And what that means when a Jew says that is you're a non-Jew who is supportive of Judaism, and I might add Christianity, the Judeo-Christian yep. belief system, but you have the courage to speak out and defend Jews. You're a tiny, tiny, tiny fraction of a 1% of the world population. And so it's so important that the Jim Jordans of the world speak out. You know what I mean, right?
1: Oh, yeah. No, I've been to Israel. Probably been to Israel six times, and I tell people the miracle that is the state of Israel. What happened in 48, no one thought could happen. What happened then in 67, 73, how they've come back since October 7th. I mean, this it's an amazing country, and there are all kinds of reasons why America should be the best friends with Israel. There are religious, Judeo-Christian reasons. There are just the sort of the common values. They're a democracy. We're a democracy. And then finally, there's the cultural reasons that we share so much in common, and strategic reasons militarily. So, yeah, we need to be friends with Israel.
0: Don't hang up. I want to carry you through in the next segment. It's not like we get you that often, so it's a real treat. Don't hang up. We're on with Chairman Jim Jordan. We'll be right back.
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13: We're here with our friend Jim Jordan. Jim, let me ask you something about Ohio right now. How does it look there statewide? You got a couple of big races there.
14: Yeah, big races. Vivek's, I think, we endorsed him early. I really like Vivek. That race is pretty close, but I think, you know, Vivek's a smart guy. We want him to be our next governor. And of course, he's running against what you know, Amy Acton, the Fauci of Ohio, as she was dubbed back during the whole COVID thing. And then, of course, we get the tough Senate race. But I think John can win. I think Senator Husted can win. Sherrod Brown's not easy. He's been in office like 48 of the last 52 years or something in Ohio.
13: So
14: we got to win both of those. But I think if President Trump is, you know, he's committed to helping. If he comes to Ohio and it helps us turn out Trump voters, I think we're going to be fine and win those races.
13: So, this guy, Sheldon Brown, isn't that his name?
14: Yeah, Sherrod Brown, yeah.
13: Sherrod, I like to call him. He's a hardcore lefty, man. I mean, he campaigns as a moderate, but he's a radical. He's way out there, don't you think?
14: Yeah, he's always been, you know, he tries to come across as, you know, fighting for the middle class and all, but he's voted left-wing, been a liberal big time all the way through. And he'll go along, as you were saying earlier, Mark, he'll go along with all this DSA stuff for sure. He's not going to say that during the campaign. It's Ohio, you know, but that's who he is deep down.
13: They always play these games, the Democrats. I remember when Metzenbaum was in. Remember Metzenbaum?
14: Sure. He was a big lib. Yeah.
13: Hardcore, baby. Way out there. But then again, he'd go home. And I'm there for the blue-collar worker. I remember all this stuff.
14: Yeah. Yeah, sure.
13: I'm getting
14: sure,
13: up there.
14: Funny. Yeah, I remember that name too, though. Metzenbaum. He was in for a long time.
13: Long
14: time. You're right. Yeah.
13: But you've had some very interesting governors and senators. They're very important ones too. Taft is a big name, right, in Ohio.
14: Yeah. Well, next to Virginia, we've had the most presidents. You know, Ohio is, you know, we're the seventh largest state, 12 million people, powerhouse state manufacturing. We had Harding and McKinley and Garfield and Grant and Taft and Hayes, you know, all these presidents over the years from Civil War up through like the first war, World War, we had just a bunch of presidents from Ohio.
13: Mm-hmm. Well, Virginia's not going to have anything for a long time. We got Spamburger, or Scamburger, I call her. Complete fraud and a phony. And it's going to be a while till we take anything back. Although I'm now a resident of Florida, I might say. Think you'd ever move to Florida, Jim?
14: Pardon?
13: You think if you retire one day, you'll ever move to Florida?
14: I don't know. You know, you don't want to retire. I feel like you can't retire either. You got to keep working. The good Lord doesn't want us to retire, Mark.
13: You ought to hear my wife and my kids, though.
14: But, yeah, Florida's great. What the governor's done now is great. And, of course, a lot of folks are moving down there for the freedom and the no-income tax and everything else.
13: All right, let me ask you this. How does it look in the House generally?
14: I think we can do it. You know, it's tough. History's against us, but we got good candidates, good colleagues running. We are raising. We're doing well in the fundraising. Now, they'll probably always in the end have a little more, just how they operate. But we're doing well there. The retirements have largely been, and, you know, we've had a number of retirements, close to like 40, I think. Most of them have been in relatively safe Republican seats, so that helps us. And, of course, what really helps us is that the two things I think help the most are redistricting. We're going to pick up seats because of redistricting in certain states for sure. Mm-hmm. And then the final fact that's probably the most important is, I said this in an interview, I don't know, a few weeks back, I said, you could summarize this election, this midterm election, in two sentences. They're crazy. We're not. And I think that's important to point that out to the American people and how their craziness is going to impact them in such a negative way, impact the country and families in such a negative way.
13: Mm-hmm. I actually think if people also look at the Trump economy, there's some very positive things about it. I mean, inflation's way down from where it was. The take home pay is up from where it was.
14: Yep.
13: The unemployment number is very solid right now. I mean, there are things that are going on. And I would make the argument, if you look at these blue cities and blue states, they truly are becoming unaffordable. The taxes, sales and income taxes in many states, and the regulations. Yep. You know, I've talked about it on radio, Jim Jordan. You're in New Jersey, you drive, you take the Brooklyn Bridge and you drive over there, and it's $25. That's $25 bucks?
14: Yeah.
13: That's crazy for the average person, is it not?
14: Yeah, it's just one more example of all the crazy positions that the left now has. And like I said, I think it's important we point that out and talk about, you know, if we get back to Reagan said it, you know, you get back to government's not the answer. Government's the problem. You get back to lower, you know, less government and more markets, more choice, more competition. You always get better price when those things happen. And we have to be willing to go tell that and how that impacts, you know, families out there and say, look, you've had big government in these big blue areas. And what do you get? You get big crime, high crime, and you get high prices. And so I think we have to do that in a compelling way while we're out there on the campaign trail. And then, frankly, highlight, you know, I always say we make this job too complicated. It's pretty basic. What'd you tell the voters you were going to do when you put your name on the ballot? Mm-hmm. If you get elected, do what you said. We said we'd secure the border. We did. We said we'd cut taxes. We did. We said able-bodied people getting your tax dollars in our welfare system are going to have to do a work requirement in order to get that money. We passed that. So there are things we have done that we said we would do, kept our word, and of course, then, as I said, continue to highlight where the left wants to take the country.
13: All right. One more thing I'd like to get into a little bit here is all these Democrats, including on your committee, talking about if they take the House, they want to impeach the president. They want to impeach Hegseth. They got a bunch of subpoenas, right? You know, this guy Raskin is what he is. And it's going to get ugly, isn't it, if that happens?
14: Yeah, it sure is. They, you know, they try to say they're not really going to do impeachment, but we know they will. And they're going to investigate the entire cabinet, the first family, and probably some private sector business people, too. So they're going to come up with everything. And remember what they did. The Democrats don't have they don't have term limits on their top person on each committee. But at the start of this Congress, they said, Jerry Nadler, you're off on judiciary. We're bringing in Jamie Raskin. And they did that because they think they're going to win. And if they win, they will run impeachment the more traditional way. They'll run it out of the Judiciary Committee with Raskin being the point person, unlike how they did 7 years ago with Adam Schiff running it, secret impeachment out of the Intelligence Committee. So they're gearing up for that. And I think that's also something we can tell the people of this country, do you want the country to go through all of that? particularly what we've learned in the last couple of years, Mark, with what they were doing. You know, going and get people's phone records. They got my phone records for 2.5 years.
13: Terrible.
14: They got the Speaker of the House's phone records for 16 days after he becomes Speaker. They go get Kevin McCarthy's records and find out who he called, who called him, when it happened, how long it lasted, and you can pattern someone's life. And then when Jack Smith, when we deposed him, he told us we did not get the context of any contents of any communications of members of Congress. He lied to us.
13: He
14: because
13: lied.
14: They got text messages from the National Archives that included communications with members of Congress, and they didn't filter that stuff out like you're required to do under the Constitution, as you know, as you well know as a great lawyer. So, yeah, that's what they did, and this is all coming back if they win.
13: Boy, oh boy. I hope we're going to do everything we can to turn out the vote here. We always do.
14: Yeah, you're great. You're great.
13: Jim Jordan, you're great too, brother. We really appreciate everything you do, and you're really cool. You're great. And God bless you, my friend.
14: Thanks, Mark. Keep it up. Keep it up, brother. Yeah. Take care.
13: Take care of yourself. And by the way, is it not only a rock, rib, solid conservative, nicest guy in the world, really is a very nice, gentlemanly man. I like him a lot. You like him a lot too, right, Rich? He really is a good guy. Well, then, one of our favorite groups. One of our favorite groups of all groups, IFCJ, International Fellowship of Christians and Jews. Though the headlines may change, the threats facing Israel remain. And by the way, not just overseas, but in our own country here. So while much of the world has moved on to the next story, Israeli families continue living with the reality of terrorism, uncertainty, and recovery. Communities remain on alert. Parents still think twice before sending their children to school. 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And as Christians and Jews, we are called to stand with the people in the Holy Land, with God's children in times of need. And that's why the International Fellowship of Christians and Jews remains on the ground in the Holy Land each and every day, providing life-saving aid, food for struggling families, emergency assistance, bomb shelters, critical support for those impacted by war. 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We'll be right back.
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13: 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Again, dial #250, say Mark Levin. Dial #250, say Mark Levin. Now, I want to set the stage for our guest next hour. I don't know him well. I met him briefly when I was in Israel about a month or two ago. And I was in the audience. He was on the dais with a number of people, including my wife, but others as well. And he was a man who was really looking for help. Looking for help. His name is Arnold Roth. 25 years ago, almost to the day, some of you may remember. Some of you may remember the terrorist attack, a suicide bomber on the Sabaro Italian restaurant in downtown Jerusalem. They killed 15 people, including 7 children and a pregnant woman, and maimed upwards of 200. It was a massive explosion. Massive. Right in the middle of the day. I've been to that location. It's no longer a Sabaro. And you could see the kind of damage it would do. Horrendous damage. It was intended to do as much damage as possible. He lost his daughter there. She was 15 years old. Her name is Malachi. Malachi. Arnold Roth and his wife, Primet Roth, went through a hell that nobody wants to go through. And in many ways, they're still going through it. Still going through it. 25 years ago, almost to the day. The ringleader there, it was really Hamas that did this, but the ringleader who helped organize it was a 20-year-old college student named Ahlam Aref Ahmad al-Tamimi, a woman, a female terrorist. She was in prison, but as part of a prisoner swap, they demanded that she be part of the swap, that she be released. This is 2011. So she was granted her release. She became a citizen of Jordan. You always hear about Jordan being sort of this moderate Arab country. Don't be fooled. Since then, she's publicly described her role in the Sabaro attack. She celebrated its lethality. It was one of the worst ever. She expressed no remorse for the terror bombing. None. For a period of time, as they write in the Free Journal, she was hosting a weekly television program in Jordan. Television program on the Hamas-affiliated Al-Quds satellite channel from 2012 to 2016. Now, Al-Tamimi, that's her name again, she remains on the FBI's most wanted list. There's an outstanding U.S. warrant for her arrest in Jordan. Jordan will not extradite her to the United States to face criminal charges, which were originally filed in 2013. The Roth family has filed a civil case, but there was a law passed in the United States that allows our government to prosecute these people, particularly given the fact that the family has roots in this country. And she can be tried without extradition, which is often necessary for a criminal trial. Jordan can block an extradition, but it cannot block a judgment, said Mark Goldfelder. I know him a little bit. My wife knows him better. He's a killer litigator. He's fantastic. He's the CEO and director of the National Jewish Advocacy Center. That's handling the case alongside the Schoen Law Firm and our dear, dear friend, David Schoen. For 25 years, this terrorist has lived free in Jordan while the Roth family lived with an empty chair at their table, points out the filing. But Congress opened the doors of American courts to American victims of terror. And after 25 years, the Roths are walking through that door. State Department has a $5 million bounty on her head. There's some concern there hasn't been enough pressure for Jordan to send her to the United States. I don't know why. I figure the State Department might want to do that, might want to provide more pressure. But he, that is, Arnold Roth, will be on the program after the top of the hour as we return from Israel. Right, Mr. Producer? It's like 3 in the morning there or something. We'll be right back.

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6: From ABC News, I'm Dave Packer. Multiple sources tell ABC News that U.S. intelligence officials did not assess there was a highly credible plot against President Trump when the administration made the remarkable decision to covertly transfer him to a different plane for his departure from last month's NATO summit in Turkey. That intelligence originated with Israel, which did not have time to fully vet the information, say the sources. Lawmakers are asking if an aircraft carrier deployed in the Middle East has been at sea too long. ABC's Martha Raddatz.
7: Growing concerns over conditions aboard the USS Abraham Lincoln after a staggering 250 days at sea, including more than 200 consecutive days without a single port call. The majority of those days, combat operations in the Middle East. Some sailors' families reportedly told the Military Times that at least two sailors tried to jump overboard. A U.S. official telling ABC News a sailor on the Lincoln did go overboard earlier this month and was quickly recovered. The incident is under investigation.
6: The defense secretary calls a long-term deployment amid the war in Iran completely misrepresented. Sources telling ABC News alleged CEO killer Luigi Mangione could change his plea to guilty as early as Friday, with the state trial just weeks away. ABC News legal analyst Brian Buckmeyer.
8: I think the plan is to try to get a good deal from the judge, sidestep the prosecution, take it from there, and then hope a double jeopardy argument wins in state court. And that's how you get Luigi Mangione serving 12 years in prison, because they probably believe this is a mitigation case rather than a trial case. That's the only thing that makes sense to me.
6: President Donald Trump's handpicked Kennedy Center board has voted to close the center for 2 years for renovations. And according to Democratic Congresswoman Joyce Beatty, the board is also moving forward with adding Trump's name back somewhere on the building after a judge ordered the center to stop calling itself the Trump Kennedy Center. 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
10: Drought along the Arizona-Nevada border has brought water levels on Lake Mead to historic low levels. Lake Mead is the largest reservoir in the U.S. and provides water to millions across the Southwest. Local tour guide Carlos De Leon says those low levels can't be ignored.
11: Well, it looks pretty depressing. I came here in 1990, almost to the top. Last time it was full was 83. And, I mean, it's so drastic. All that white mark is where the water level used to be. I call it the bath ring.
10: A surrogate is in a battle with biological parents of a baby born in Texas. The parents in Los Angeles had opted to terminate when the fetus was found to have life-threatening heart conditions, but a surrogate refused to and had the baby. ABC legal contributor Shauna Lloyd says the courts recognize the biological parents, but Texas is intervening to compel medical treatments.
12: So what has happened is the state of Texas has stepped in because they have laws that allow them to override parental decisions when it comes to medicine in the interest of the newborn. And so essentially what the state of Texas has said is that on behalf of the newborn, they need these medical procedures and that they will have them regardless of what the parents or the surrogate want.
10: A jury has been selected in the trial for Dwayne Davis in the 1996 murder of rapper Tupac Shakur. Davis has pleaded not guilty to orchestrating the drive-by shooting of Tupac. Dave Packer, ABC News.
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16: He's here. He's here. Now, broadcasting from the underground command post, deep in the bowels of a hidden bunker, somewhere under the brick and steel of a nondescript building, we've once again made contact with our leader, Mark Levin.
17: Hello, America. Our number is 877-381-3811, 877-381-3811. Of course, we're heard not just sea to shining sea, but all over the world. We have a special guest with us, Arnold Roth. And Arnold Roth, I want to welcome you to the program. It's a little after 3 a.m. in the morning in Israel, I noticed. And I appreciate you being here. And I spent the portion of the last hour explaining to our audience here about your daughter, about what took place. But I think it's very much important that they hear from you. It's 25 years almost to the day. And Arnold, I got to meet you in Israel. You've met my wife, Julie Strauss Levin, of course. Tell everybody who you are, who your daughter is, and what happened.
18: First of all, it's a pleasure, a privilege to be able to do this. Thank you very much.
17: My honor.
18: My daughter, Malky, was 15 years old when her life was taken from her and from us in a very carefully constructed, carefully engineered massacre at a Sabara pizzeria in the center of Jerusalem. Malky was the middle of our children, like all of our children, an American citizen. Some of your listeners might be aware that I don't sound much like an American. That's because I'm an Australian, born in Australia. But my wife's an American, and our children have all been Americans from birth. Malky was pretty much the kind of teenager that most of the people listening in would be familiar with, loved music, loved her friends, was a smiley, sunny, empathetic, outbound person who loved to be with people, and especially was close with the youngest of our children, who was born beautiful like all of our children, but became terribly ill when she was a year old, and one bad thing led to another, and she ended up being left brain damaged and blind and needing a great deal of care. Malky was right at the heart of the care, right beside my wife, and this involved many hospital visits and brought characteristics out in her nature that we still marvel about when we talk about them today. So the important thing to know among the various sides of her life that I could share with you is that she was murdered, and she was murdered in a massacre that specifically targeted children in one of the busiest places in Jerusalem that day, school holidays, summertime. And the woman who did it, a woman who was only 21 years old herself, a Jordanian, a woman who had been in Fatah, the secular terrorist organization, for some months, and then decided to go up a notch and join Hamas, and was the first woman in the service of Hamas to carry out a killing on their behalf. And it created a whole career. She's now living in Jordan. She's free in Jordan. She's a celebrity in Jordan. And she doesn't make any bones about the fact that she was the one who did this. She says, God is happy that she did it. She says, it was my operation. And she urges other people to do the same kind of thing herself. And if she has regrets, she only regrets, as you would perhaps imagine, that she didn't murder more people. That's Ahlam Tamimi. She's America's most wanted female fugitive.
17: Let me ask you a question so the American people can understand the situation now. She's still in Jordan. Have we attempted, our government, to extradite her back to the United States?
18: Yes, but the answer is not as clear as you might think. I know quite a lot about this because I'm involved in it, but on the face of it, there doesn't seem to have been much action, but there has. I'm not going to either blow my own part of this any larger than it is or try to hide it. I was involved because as soon as this woman returned to Jordan, having been released from Israel, where she'd been sentenced to 16 terms of life imprisonment, that was the Gilad Shalit deal of 2011. Israel handed over tremendous number of murdering terrorists from its prisons in order to get back a soldier who was being held hostage. She arrived back as a conquering hero. And we're now talking at the end of 2011. Just a few weeks after that happened, I became aware that she was about to start a TV show of her own. Not a song and dance show, not a comedy, and not even a talk show, but a show devoted to the idea of having people get a deeper, more sensitive understanding of how redemptive the power of murdering other people can be. And she had that program for almost 5 years. I'm skipping over a lot of detail. Now, as soon as she was freed, it became clear to me, I'm a lawyer, but I'm not that kind of lawyer. I'm retired today, but I didn't have any familiarity with international law. And
17: right.
18: I learned from friends and then from lawyers that United States has provisions for prosecuting people in this kind of situation. That is, an act of terror carried out outside the United States using a weapon of mass destruction in which Americans are killed. Once I knew that there was such a law, I got on a plane and I went to Washington, had a pretty high-level meeting with people who I'd better not identify in this call, but they were involved in the U.S. government. And the word that I received from them was, we will give serious consideration to prosecuting this woman. We won't be able to tell you anything until we can tell you everything. I came back pretty much the next day, told my wife that we were in for a really hard few weeks, that it was 5 years before anybody came back to us to tell us that she had in fact been charged. Now, once she was charged in 2013, this all gets a bit blurry because in its wisdom, the government of the United States decided to seal the charges. None of us knew about it. And it was years before we found out. She was charged in 2013. The charges weren't unsealed until the first few weeks of the first Trump administration.
17: May I ask you there, why did they seal them?
18: No one ever tells you that kind of information. The heavy hints are that this was an opportunity to get a recalcitrant government that was not interested in turning this national hero into a fugitive and came up with a terrific kind of an approach. First of all, they just said, if I'm reading joining the dots right, because between 2013 and 2017 there's no official record, they simply said to the Americans, well, that's very interesting. You've charged her. We don't really intend to respond to it. 2017, new government, Trump comes in. They send a delegation of prosecutors and investigators to here, Jerusalem, where I'm standing. I'm walking around. I'm very wound up by this conversation. And again, I thank you for the privilege of being able to share it. They came to tell us that the charges against this awful woman had been issued, put on the record, 4 years earlier, and that there had been efforts to get the Jordanians to hand her over. Now, handing her over requires me to spend about 10 seconds talking about a concept called extradition. It's very much misunderstood, but in principle, what it means is that two countries enter into a bilateral treaty. It's not a multilateral. There's only two parties to this agreement, but it's a treaty, which is more than an agreement. And they agree that if one or the other of them wants to get a fugitive that the other one has, they put up their hand and they say, send that fugitive over to us. And the only answer that you can give once they've made this request, I'm simplifying, but it's nonetheless pretty true, the only answer that you can give if you're the other government is, what time? You're supposed to hand over the person. The person is brought in leg chains onto a plane flying to Washington or flying the other way, and then put on trial. Pretty simple. 6 days after that delegation of prosecutors and investigators from Washington flew here to tell us that in 3 hours from now we're going to announce charges that you don't know about but that were issued 4 years ago, that's 2017, looking back at 2013, the Jordanians engineered a hearing of their highest court. It's called the Court of Cassation. And that court, which is not a court that hears evidence, it's an appeals court, handed down a ruling on the basis of evidence that they didn't explain, and which I'm telling you now misses an important point which contradicts everything they said. They handed down a ruling that says this treaty is invalid. Now, the treaty they're talking about is a treaty that was made between the United States and Jordan during the time of President Clinton and King Hussein. King Hussein is the father of today's king, whose name is King Abdullah II. Mm-hmm. Now, that treaty in 1995 went into effect and was immediately executed, was carried out by the parties. And time after time, the Jordanians were asked by the United States to hand over such and such a fugitive, and the Jordanians handed over such and such a fugitive. Somehow, and it's hard to understand how, the fact that this woman, this Ahlam Tamimi, murdered as many Jewish children as she could inside that pizzeria, somehow that changes the whole story. And suddenly Jordan, which handed people over as it could because a treaty is a holy instrument, found it impossible to hand her over. And the court kindly accommodated them by saying, well, never mind. The Treaty of 1995 is invalid. And it remains the case today that the United States says to Jordan, well, it's not really invalid. And Jordan just says, did anybody speak? It's, from the point of view of the Jordanians, a done deal. There is no treaty. From the point of view of the United States, years have gone by, and we're told that the United States is pressing under the treaty to get this woman handed over. In the meantime, she's not handed over. She lives in Jordan. She has had a pretty spectacular life. The TV show I mentioned went for 5 years. She's an icon, a national hero. You can come up with the words. She's as successful, as high profile, as any murdering savage has ever become in any society. And I just want to mention one other kind of interesting point along the way. On the night after she blew up all of those children, the evening after the afternoon bombing in which my daughter was murdered, this woman went to her night job. She didn't blow herself up. She sent somebody else in there with an exploding guitar. She got onto a taxi truck and was driven back to Ramallah, which is under the control of the Palestinian Authority, and did her night job, which was to read the news on television. This might be the first instance in history where a person who's just carried out a heinous crime, something so unimaginable that people, you can see them, it takes their breath away when you explain the details. She sat there calmly looking into the camera and said, in occupied Jerusalem today. And then she reported on what she called a resistance activity. So there's something larger than life about this whole story. You might be able to even imagine for yourself how it must feel to be a Jordanian who really understands the, I can only call it, the redemptive value of carrying out a massacre of Jewish children and then getting away with it. And then being free, and then being given a TV show. So now, what has the United States done over all these years? I can only generalize.
17: Let's stop here. I've got to take a break, but we're going to take much more time to hear the rest of this, because this isn't even close to done. And so just hang in there just a little bit. And very, very important, Arnold Roth we're talking to. His 15-year-old beautiful daughter was slaughtered, along with others, in August 2001. I really want to get even down further to the nub of this, where things stand now, and he's going to explain it to us. We'll be right back.
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17: Our guest is Arnold Roth, whose daughter, Malky, was slaughtered with other young people. And some very young children, as a matter of fact, at the Sabardo Italian restaurant. I know exactly where that was. I've been in that location, one of the busiest corners in Jerusalem, in the middle of the day, for maximum effect to kill as many people as they could. And we're talking about now the woman who was the spearheading behind it, helped organize it, helped lead it. Of course, she didn't blow herself up. Somebody else did. Pick up where you left off, Arnold, if you would, please.
18: You were asking me, Ken, what the United States has done to try to take custody of this woman. And the answer is, I don't know, and no one in public knows. What I do know is that in the very little that the officials have shared with us over time, they say, we're trying, it's complicated. And it doesn't seem complicated to me at all. As I mentioned earlier, treaties are there for precisely this purpose. One party says, this is a fugitive we want, or the other party says, what time did you say? 4:30? We'll have her there. That hasn't happened here, nothing close to it. I can't tell you what is going on a day-to-day basis. I can tell you that none of the people who make the decision about actually taking custody of this woman on behalf of the United States talks to us about what they're doing. I believe that there's a considerable amount of goodwill on the part of the people that I talk to, mostly people from the Department of Justice and the FBI. But there are things going on in the background, and people's faces kind of get closed whenever we talk about those. And it's become clear to my wife and me for years already in this process that we're not going to get anywhere by pressing the people who have to do the job. We need to move public opinion. And that involves two different things. Number one, try to get Congress to get involved in this. And I can quickly wrap that up and say none of my heroes are lawmakers in the U.S. Congress. And it doesn't matter which party they belong to. We've gotten essentially nowhere. Another part is go talk to people. Talk to people who have TV shows and radio shows. Ask people to learn about this. Ask people to sign a petition. We have a petition. The petition is addressing the Secretary of State, and it says, we're upset about this. Please press the Jordanians to fulfill their obligation.

0: When we come back, I'd like you to explain this lawsuit that's being brought. We want to talk about this petition, where people can find it, and see if we can't get a little bit more action. I don't know how much action we can get, but so far, now that we know much more about it, this radio audience is a very strong audience, a very large audience, very effective audience. And I can tell you that their hearts are out for you and your wife and your family, because they've never heard of this before. They may have heard generally about the terrorist attack, but they've never heard about anybody who was actually part of the victimhood in this. We'll be right back. For nearly 3,000 years, Homer's epic poem, The Odyssey, has shaped the literary and moral imagination of the West. 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
0: 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We won't let them down. So tune in Robinson, Clifton, and Smith for traffic and weather together on the sevens for your commute. 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
8: You know, it's an honor to have Arnold Roth here in the middle of the morning, and I mean very early morning in Israel. But he's on a mission, and I don't blame him. None of us. Well, most of us haven't been through what he and his family have been through, and that is the cold-blooded murder of his daughter and other young people in an Italian restaurant in the middle of an afternoon on a busy corner in the middle of Jerusalem. And one of the people behind this, who helped organize it and helped pull it off, is treated like some kind of a conquering princess in Jordan. And she's living a good life. She's preaching more terrorism. She's linked to Hamas and other terror operations. We have a treaty in which we are supposed to be able to extradite people like this. The Jordanian regime, it's a monarchy after all. If the king wants to do something, the king can do it. They won't let her out. He's basically, my words, not his, because I don't want to cause problems for Arnold or his family. Basically getting stiffed, and we're talking about 25 years now. Now, Arnold, you have a couple of great lawyers. I happen to know them. My wife even knows them better. We've taken up your case. Tell us what's going on.
10: Well, this is a new development. The case was announced just yesterday, and it's a case brought under the Anti-Terrorism Act. And its purpose is to make life difficult for a person who faces criminal charges, but this is not about criminal charges. This is being done civilly. And we announced that we're going after this woman who lives in Jordan, who has a public life, who gets paid, may have money, whatever that money is, that's fair game. We're going to try to take it away from her, not because we want it. We want to send it somewhere where it can do some good. And we have a charity, which would be probably a terrific designation for whatever she has. But the object here is to make her life a little less of a honeymoon than it's been all these years. Unfortunately, the system hasn't helped us. It hasn't worked for us. 25 years is when the massacre took place, but the charges were unsealed in 2017, and people who can do the maths will know that 2017 is already 9 years ago. Totally free and America's most wanted female fugitive in Jordan.
8: So you're bringing this lawsuit to try and get money damages, and you may fund this foundation or this organization you have, depending on how it turns out. Tell us about that.
10: I mentioned at the top of our conversation that Mark is very involved with her youngest sister. Her youngest sister is now 31 years old. She lives here with us. She's blind. She's brain damaged. She needs help in every single thing that she does. What we learned in raising this child and in fighting the system, because the system said put her in an institution, what we learned is that no one is going to do a better job than the parents, but the parents need support. So after we learned how to defeat the system, and we did here in Israel, and then we lost our child to an act of murder, we decided to devote ourselves to her memory and create an organization that receives people who also have a child with a desperate outlook, with major disabilities, not all of them Jewish, more than 30% of them have been Christians and Muslim, because there's no political dimension to any of this, and we provide them with support so that no one in the medical system can say to them, no, we don't agree with you, mummy and daddy. This is to empower the mummies and daddies, and we've done it for about 3,000 families in these 25 years. The organization was started literally on 9/11. The certificate of incorporation of the charity is dated 11th of September 2001.
8: So the name of it, and where do people go? And of course, we're posting it as well.
10: Thank you. So it's called the Malki Foundation in English. The website reflects its Hebrew name, Keren Malki, K-E-R-E-N, M-A-L-K-I, one word. Malki was our daughter's name. Keren means foundation, .org. And whatever a person would want to know is there. What people don't know is, and I'm saying it now, we're absolutely devoted to making this a living memorial. Every cent is spent efficiently. We have a very small operation and a very large impact. Mm-hmm. And then there's other things that we're also asking people to do. Signing onto our petition is one of the few ways in which we get any attention from any of the political decision makers. I'm not partisan, not blaming the Democrats or the Republicans, and don't want to get into any of the internal political issues. But signing the petition is a pretty good way of saying, hey, I'm a human being, I'm over here, and I'm outraged by what I'm hearing in this case.
8: Mm-hmm. And I am. So if people want to help, folks, you go to KERENMALKI.org. It's on all my social sites. We will make mention of it again tomorrow and next week as well. And Aaron Roth, maybe in a few weeks or a month or so, we'll have you back and see how things are going with the petition, okay?
10: The petition is not there, by the way. It's change.org/extraditetamimi. And anybody can find their way there. If they search for Malki, they're going to get there eventually. M-A-L-K-I, that's the name of my daughter.
8: All right, that's the bottom line. You're right. All right, well, good luck, and God bless you. Best to your wife and the rest of your family.
10: Thanks very much. Lovely to be here. Thank you for the privilege.
8: It's our honor, and God bless you. Oh, good Lord, I can't imagine what that man's going through. I really can't, knowing that this woman's running around free and happy and celebrated in Jordan. Folks, can you check out these sites, Mr. Producer? What was the site with the petition? change.org/extradite. T-A-M-I-N-I. I recommend you go to our social sites on X, on Truth Social, on wherever the hell we are, multiple sites. And we're going to put this on our website as well, Mr. Producer, okay? We'll give it maximum exposure. Please get to the petition by hook or by crook and add your name to it. I don't know what's going on with this King of Jordan. I can speak for myself, not for anybody else. But all this talk about how it's moderate and so forth, no, it's not. And he owes a lot to this country. And it seems to me that this woman killed American citizens, and she should be held to account. I don't think it's that complicated. It certainly isn't morally. But somebody's protecting her. And I'm guessing it's the monarchy. That's just my guess. And through diplomatic channels, they're trying to talk about how difficult it would be and so forth and so on. Again, just my guess. But that's not the way these things should be handled. When you have a massive act of terrorism like that, that's really aimed at young people, children, a pregnant woman who was murdered as well. We hear so much about these things. I just fear from time to time that we just let it go in one ear and out the other. We get used to hearing about it because it doesn't directly affect us. It's like what took place on October 7th and that, in those festival grounds. All we keep hearing about is genocide in Gaza, genocide in Gaza, which was a lie. Even the UN now says that never happened. And yet how many hosts, how many podcasters push that and still push it? Still. How many politicians, Democrats, Sanders, Van Hollen, AOC, Tlaib, they still push it. It never happened. Like I said at the time, it wasn't happening. It never happened. We'll be right back.
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8: You know, gold entered 2026 at historic levels. $5,500 an ounce was the highest it reached. But you know what's interesting? It's still at historic levels. Levels we really haven't seen before on a consistent basis. When gold was first legalized, believe it or not, the purchasing of gold, I think I was about 20 years old, give or take, was $200 an ounce. $200 an ounce. Now it's about 25 times that. There's nothing else like it. There's nothing else that has moved so significantly in that direction. Really nothing. In fact, currency has lost value over the same period of time. Why? Well, when you effectively print more money, you devalue its value, obviously. You devalue it. And when you have more and more debt, what do? You print more money and more money. Now, this is not brain surgery. After World War I, Germany was broke. The victors, among us and others, basically moved much of their industrial capacity out of that country and took it for themselves. Most of the other European countries, that is those who were on the side of victory. The German economy collapsed. There's old black and white film out there, wheelbarrows full of paper money, because it was meaningless. Meaningless. And when something like that happens, the bottom falls out of the whole society. The civil society crumbles. If it's a republic, it crumbles. You saw what happened with COVID, for crying out loud. Just COVID. And so I've always believed it's important. These aren't scared tactics. These, I'm telling you my thought processes. I've always believed it's important to have something else. Something else. And to me, that something else is gold. And not even gold bullion, gold coins. So they can be used as a currency if necessary. Or just held. Put in my pocket. My wife's pocket. You know, something like that. But it's also, in my view, an excellent investment. And they're beautiful to look at. Gold is beautiful to look at. 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Just go get it, in my humble opinion, and check it out. Let's go to Michael, Commerce, Texas, the great Sirius XM satellite. How are you? Michael, you're on. He's up on the board there. Have we lost Michael? Well, I don't know. It's okay. I don't know what's going on. I'm not going to go to any other callers, just in case we're having a technical problem, which we may. I wanted to mention this before the end of the program as well. Iran's rulers, the regime, this is a report, they're taking steps to keep their economy functioning just long enough to resist a drawn-out U.S. campaign. That's the plan. As we tighten and squeeze further, reimposing our blockade of ports, firing on ships, we fired on several the other day. But the renewed pressure might not be enough to crack Tehran, they write. Iran is becoming a survival economy. Now, what does that mean? It means they are rationing scarce goods. They're limiting access to foreign currency. They're slashing investment and shifting more of the burden onto households, that is, the people, while preserving strategic imports and the essential machinery of the state for themselves and the Iranian Revolutionary Guard Corps, basically their SS. Now, the result will be a deepening economic malaise, maybe even a depression, that leads to rising poverty and economic dysfunction. But also more room for Iran's leader to stall talks with the U.S. Because remember, they don't give a damn about the people in the first place. They are well-armed eternally. They've got their secret police. They have their monitoring systems. They shoot first and ask questions later. And for the life of me, one of the things that has bothered me most over the course of the last many months is that we have not armed these people or some subsect of the Iranian population. We've not trained them. I know we can do it. We've done it before under even more difficult circumstances involving the Soviet Union. I also know that there are certain economic sites that would bring this to an end faster, like Karg Island, if we were to take that out. There's a lot of distraction going on with the woke right neo-fascists. They want to debate quote-unquote neocons and ground troops. That's a straw man. Nobody's pushing ground troops, and nobody knows what the hell they even mean by neocons these days, since most of the neocons have passed away. They don't know what they mean. But if the isolationists were in charge, Iran would have nuclear weapons by now. Their ballistic missiles would be even more perfected, because there'd be no way to stop them. And they take responsibility for nothing. Nothing. They're a suicide pact, and I choose not to join. We salute our armed forces, police officers, firefighters, emergency personnel, our truckers, ICE, God bless you. The men and women in Ukraine, the men and women in Iran, the men and women in Israel, and you, the American people, red-blooded Americans. Thank you all, and I'll see you tomorrow.
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4: From ABC News, I'm Dave Packer. Sources tell ABC News that accused CEO killer Luigi Mangione plans to plead guilty to federal charges Friday. This just weeks before the start of a state murder trial. ABC News legal analyst Dan Abrams says it could be part of a defense strategy.
6: If he was ever going to have an argument about double jeopardy, this is the way to do it. Plead guilty in the federal case, make an argument in New York State where it's very protective against double jeopardy, that he shouldn't be tried again.
4: Alarming reports about dangerous conditions on board the USS Abraham Lincoln aircraft carrier deployed in the Middle East for the better part of a year now. ABC senior Pentagon reporter Louis Martinez.
7: One of the things that we've heard about this carrier deployment is that it's been record-setting. It's been maybe at sea more than 250 days, but what's really drawn the most attention is the fact that it's been about 200 days with in between port visits. That's a lot.
4: A report from the Military Times alleges at least one sailor attempted to go overboard, and Senate Democrats also say they've heard of safety concerns, water contamination, and a shortage of basic supplies. The Justice Department has released the results of a years-long investigation into two California women's prisons, saying it outlines long-standing patterns of sexual misconduct by staff and reporting failures. ABC's Madison Wheel.
9: The Justice Department has provided California with a list of remedial measures required to address the violations that include expanded camera coverage, enhanced confidential reporting channels, strengthened investigative protocols, improved staff training, and other safeguards.
4: Now, the investigation was ordered after a lawsuit brought by more than 130 formerly incarcerated women. Tennessee and Oklahoma put inmates to death within 30 minutes of each other Thursday. Alabama followed suit hours later. First time three men were executed by lethal injection in one day since 2010. You're listening to ABC News.
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4: Border Patrol agents staged a joint security exercise with Mexican Army and National Guard officials a month after the Trump administration designated the Mexican Juarez cartel as a foreign terrorist organization. First Assistant U.S. Attorney for the District of New Mexico, Ryan Ellison, says the designation allows the U.S. to pursue cartel members with the full force of federal law.
3: Thanks to President Trump and Attorney General Blanche, we have this new tool to fight the cartels, and we aim to use it.
4: New court filings accuse Homeland Security agents of an unprecedented campaign of spying on Americans during ICE protests that erupted in Minnesota following the deaths of two U.S. citizens. The revelation comes from a criminal case alleging 15 people conspired against federal officials during these protests. All the defendants have entered not guilty pleas. ABC Justice correspondent Alex Mallon has more.
5: The reason that we are learning about this is because of one of the defendants in that 15-member case against these alleged Antifa members named Isaac Sant. His attorneys obtained a lot of evidence from the Justice Department's case. And according to excerpts that he included in this filing where he's seeking more evidence from the department, he alleges that the government essentially waged a vast surveillance operation 4 days after the killing of Alex Preti.
4: The death toll from Monday's powerful earthquake in Colombia now tops 280, with almost 4,000 injured. Officials say 170 buildings collapsed. Crews are still searching for survivors. Dave Packer, ABC News.
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11: 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Gary McNamara and Eric Hurley talk about everything from politics to social issues and news of the day. 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
12: 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He is Eric Hurley and I'm Gary McNamara. It happened again. The show's interfering with our conversation.
13: 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You know, we'll get around to you when it's time.
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12: Well, we're sitting here talking, and all of a sudden it's like, well, what's going on? 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
13: It really is, at times... The pre-show meeting is, and then other times we just hit the ground running as soon as we get in. And for me, that's about a minute till the top of the hour. So it was another crazy day. You and I were talking about Leavitt leaving, or as we call her now, Leavitt. I was making an observation, just thinking about it. I thought, okay, it's before the midterms, you know, so you look at the, all right, is there anything to the jumping off of the Titanic? If, you know, there's this, if there are any internals showing the GOP isn't going to maintain the control of the House or the Senate, or would it look worse if they do lose and she gets out in December? And then I came to the conclusion that you came up with, you responded like, nah, I don't know, I haven't put that much thought into it. and the thing is that it was kind of the point. There wasn't this big resounding, it was breaking news the other day, but it's not, she's moving on to, you know, spend more time with the family. That translates into, I've got a new gig at Fox News, probably, which is fine, but that happens. They rotate out, and quite frankly, the timing on the midterm, I think, it's not relevant. I don't think it's one way or the other.
12: Well, no, as I told you, I said, when she first came in, it was all, again, you would see the influencers, the Republicans really loved her because she went after. But after a while, you come to realize nobody speaks for Trump.
13: Well, this is it. We learned that to a great extent during the first term, and Sarah Huckabee Sanders did a fantastic job with what, especially given what she had to deal with. And at one time, the messages were going backward that were so different between her message and then what the president would say on that same topic later that day, that they basically just decided. And this is where his campaign started. You go back to late 2015. And, you know, that small little war room they had in Trump Tower, and on the dry erase board, it said, let Trump be Trump. And exactly what you just said, and that is, it's hard to predict what he's going to say. But beyond that, he's his own spokesperson. And during that first term, they just decided to call off dailies for a while.
12: There isn't a president in my lifetime that's ever been out there as much as Trump. Every single day,
13: exactly.
12: Talking.
13: Exactly. Yeah.
12: And so at that point, the White House spokesperson becomes less important. It's
13: right.
12: That simple. When remember, Bush wasn't out there every day.
13: No.
12: And then Obama, right? You and I remember when we said Obama needs to shut up. And yeah. Then he didn't do anything. There was no press conference. He hardly talked. It was like from April, this would have been 2009, from like April of 2009 until September, you hardly heard from him at all. And so at that particular point, the White House spokesperson becomes more critical for the press to figure out what's going on. And with Biden, he was never speaking, and when he spoke, it didn't make any sense.
13: Well, you couldn't hear it. Yeah.
12: So they needed somebody out there every day that didn't make any sense to promote, you know, the nonsensical things that he was saying, and that was, as we all know, our...
13: Karine Jean-Pierre.
12: Yeah, our lovely Karine Jean-Pierre.
13: Well, her book. That she went through, thumbing through her book. By the way, so thought... Oh, she's going to write a book. And I thought, well, she kind of already has a book.
12: Yes.
13: The binder.
12: Here's how I look at it.
13: All right.
12: I told you I would never, ever serve in the White House.
13: Right.
12: You're too susceptible to lawsuits that can bankrupt you. Mm-hmm. And you don't make a lot of money.
13: Because every time you show up in front of, if you have to testify on Capitol Hill, it costs you $50,000 in lawyers.
12: And that goes back about 5, 6, 7 years ago.
13: Yeah. Yeah, yeah.
12: I remember it was Michael Caputo who said that when he was filling in for my old time slot at a station I worked at in Buffalo.
13: Mm. Mm-hmm.
12: And he said, and he wasn't making a great deal of money, so every time it's $50,000.
13: Yeah.
12: At least $50,000.
13: Yeah.
12: You testify, that comes out of your pocket.
13: Right.
12: And, you know, and so it's not even that you may lose in a lawsuit. It's just the legal fees if you're called to testify 3 or 4 times. She makes probably now, what does she probably make? Between, probably like $175,000, $185,000 is what she makes.
13: Mm.
12: And so you look at it, it's like, okay, I've done my thing. I can write my book. I can be
14: I can, you know, take care of my kids, and I can make more money being on Fox News three or four times a week, and I can set that up from home.
13: And I would say this, and I think two people could answer this, well, they definitely could answer this question or confirm this. Her and, of course, Sarah Huckabee Sanders. With this particular president who sleeps 3.5 minutes a day, you really, you're basically on call. You're on the job 24/7. I mean, you're on the job 24/7 anyway, because if anything happens and something has to, a statement has to come out, you know, I guess with the exception of maternity leave, for female spokespersons, you're going to be working all the time. It's all the time. It's non-stop. But with this particular president, you're having to either stay up with him, which is more the case, or stay ahead of him, which has probably never been the case, in terms of possibilities. This is a job that demands everything from you. That's a job that demands with any president, but this particular president doesn't sleep. He's always, and as you mentioned, he's always in front of the media. He's always talking to them. And so there's that. I mean, because whatever he said, you know, getting on Marine One or whatever, and to the media, whatever questions he was answering, and sometimes he goes on for a long time, then you're going to have to, all right, make notes. And then she's got to put that out to basically all the staffers, all the memos. Have to go out. I can't imagine what their job is like. So she was very good at her job. She is very good at her job. I mean, her energy has been constant. So I could see, I wouldn't say a burnout factor, but it's like, all right. And this happens. Again, the cycle is, I don't know what it is on the average. But, you know, a couple of years in, all right, yeah.
14: Yeah, I guess for me, I look at the White House spokesperson. I've gone through so many of them where it's not a big deal to me. Mm-hmm. Didn't even, like when you came in and I just said, I really haven't thought about it at all. It's Trump, and because of social media and everything else, the White House spokesperson, unless you have, remember, Karine Jean-Pierre was like the WNBA.
13: Mm-hmm.
14: When you're saying insane things every single day.
13: Mm-hmm.
14: It just is, and when you have a president that hides, it just highlights it more, and especially when you have somebody who is comical entertainment, and she was going through that binder, you know, that became part of our, you know, pop culture, because it was just so bizarre with Karine Jean-Pierre, Levitt,
13: mm-hmm.
14: She simply would go out and say, you know, she was prepared.
13: Yeah.
14: To go after the reporters,
13: yep.
14: She would, as a White House spokesperson is supposed to do, defend the president each and every day. But really, since she's been on maternity leave, you really haven't seen almost anything from anybody right. But the president.
13: Well,
14: and with him out there every single day, she almost, that position to me almost becomes meaningless for the Republicans or the president.
13: Well, to the extent of during the first term, they just quit doing dailies for a long time, remember?
14: Yeah, yeah.
13: It really is the polar opposite of the Biden years. Biden couldn't speak for himself, and Karine Jean-Pierre couldn't speak for herself or him. You know, they both had problems forming sentences. And here, she's very capable, Levitt, but, you know, Trump, again, the media's out there following Trump. You know, I mean, he's doing gaggles on Air Force One, you know, and it's a very different dynamic. For me, I think the thought came basically primarily based on the timing and the midterms. I was just thinking about the midterms and, you know, we're pretty much now done with the primaries and heading into the home stretch. And then I thought, well, yeah, it's kind of irrelevant, you know, one way or the other, because it It's one of those cycles, but it was a. I would love to get former press house or White House press secretaries together on a panel and just talk about the job itself.
14: Yeah,
13: not about the issues, yeah. but you're not going to get that. No, well, I know that.
14: Well, you did. I mean, in a way, you
13: but
14: did.
13: I would love to get it.
14: Well, in a way, you sort of did with Karine Jean-Pierre. With the book.
13: Mm-hmm. Well, I could just take the book from her. I don't need her to be there. So if I had any questions for her.
14: But no, you know, no, but I mean, you know, but you're not going to have, and you haven't had any of Trump's spokespeople. You know, they've gone on and I got mine blank for the Arkansas governor for a moment here.
13: Sarah Huckabee Sanders.
14: Mm-hmm. You know, she just went and, you know, went there. Mm-hmm. You know, you really don't have a tell-all book.
13: No. That's not what I was saying. What I mean is them talking about just the daily aspects of the job of what you, okay, first thing we do is we have meetings, then we go, you know, through this, we go through that, and, you know, how long the days are and everything else.
14: But that's pretty well known. That's pretty well known.
13: Yeah, but hearing that from them, you know, something I would be curious about. I know it's not going to happen. It's just something that, man, it would be cool to see.
14: Apparently, we mm-hmm. have a difference in our passion towards White House spokespeople.
13: Well, no, it's because I guess at the end of it, I'm wondering about the necessity of the job itself in the future. Because in today's world with the all of the social media and how active everyone is on social media, I don't see a time where we go back to like the Bush years where they weren't out there every day. Maybe it will happen. I don't know. But I don't see that. I think that the people are going to expect that they're talking straight to the media every day.
14: I think it's as simple as we've seen it. When you have a president who doesn't talk at all, that position becomes more important. When you have a president who talks 10 times a day about every single issue, it becomes less important because you don't need to go to a representative.
13: That's my point.
14: Of the president. You just go to the president.
13: That's exactly my point.
14: Social media, I would look at it the opposite. That with social media being so active, if the president isn't going to talk, you need somebody out there to clarify what the positions are every day, especially when the president's hiding.
13: Exactly my point. But it's I wonder if there is going to be this now, if it's changed to the point of they have to be out there. They're going to be vocal. Well, there's so much access, you know, well, with the exception of Biden, when he would go out the back door to load onto Marine One. That's, you know, if the Democrats win, any Democrat wins in 28, you know, it's going to be whoever it is. It's going to be an activist. They're going to be a radical activist, which means they're going to be loud. They're going to be out there every day. And so I'm guessing the same will happen if J.D. Vance wins in 28. You know, he's out there a hell of a lot. And so it just becomes that press house secretary, White House press secretary becomes less relevant. And maybe we're just heading into that age of that being kind of a permanent thing.
14: We are Red Eye Radio.
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17: The key takeaways from USDA's August crop production report released Wednesday: the second largest corn crop in U.S. history, if forecasts are realized. That despite a 6% year-over-year production decline. That's attributed to lower yield forecasts from the previous year, down almost 6 bushels. Lower corn production is made up with a forecasted 6% increase in soybean production this season, even with a very slight decrease in yield. Cotton production is forecasted down 2% from the prior year, with yields lower by 54 pounds per acre. All wheat production remains down, now at a 25% year-over-year reduction, with winter wheat production forecasted to be 29% lower than 2025. Spring wheat production is expected to be lower from last year by 5%. I'm Rod Bain reporting for the U.S. Department of Agriculture in Washington, D.C.
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0: We are Red Eye Radio. He's Eric Carly, and I'm Gary McNamara. So I thought I was just going through social media, and I saw this post, and I thought to myself, oh, okay, this shows you where we are in the United States. And I realized, no, it doesn't. It's like salary needed to live comfortably in the United States. A single adult, $89,000. National average, $93,000. Two working adults and two children, $190,000. A bourbon collector, $647,000.
1: A bourbon collector.
0: I have no idea whether those figures are accurate or not. I think that was the setup.
1: Yeah,
0: and I'm sitting there going, oh, really? Okay, what about the bourbon collector at the end? Collector. I'm like, oh, Jesus.
1: I saw where Jim Gaffigan, I had seen some clips on YouTube. He started his own bourbon company. Or he came out with his own bourbon.

0: never had a glass of bourbon. I've never had a glass of scotch.
1: I've had a taste of both, because my son, who's very knowledgeable, and he doesn't drink it, but he worked for a restaurant company, and it was on Christmas Eve one year. He says, "Okay, here's the difference," and then I still didn't get it. It's like, I just don't care enough about it, probably.
0: That's like when somebody told me, they said, "You just haven't smoked a good cigar." No. And they gave me a real good cigar. It was not Cuban.
1: Yeah.
0: They gave me what they said, and I just tried it, and I just went, no. I will always be a second-hand cigar smoker.
1: Yeah.
0: If I'm out golfing, it's people go, "You want a cigar?" No, I don't think so. But you mind if I smoke it? No, I love the smell. I'm a second-hand cigar smoker. And that this goes back about 20 years ago, the people I used to golf with all the time.
1: Yeah.
0: "Gary doesn't smoke cigars?" No, he's a second-hand cigar smoker.
1: Yeah.
0: It's like that and diesel. Well, not anymore diesel, but the old diesel smell.
1: Oh, man. Yeah. No, I love the smell of diesel.
0: I know.
1: I love the smell of diesel in the morning. Smells like victory.
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4: And I'm Gary McNamara along with Eric Harley. 2028. I saw something on X yesterday. 2028 for the Republicans. Who might be the candidates coming up in just a minute?
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4: I saw this interesting yesterday. There was a post that Ron DeSantis, governor of Florida, responded to. And it said, breaking, the U.S. federal government has posted a record July budget deficit of $432 billion. It was just the other day. It was the government projected that the deficit for the year will go from $1.9 trillion to $2.1 trillion for the year. One of the reasons is because of the tariffs that have to be paid back to the companies, and mm-hmm. the interest on top of that has to be paid, and so that adds, that's part of what is added to the deficit.
5: Mm-hmm.
4: And did you see the story in the Wall Street Journal the other day about how earnings of some of these major companies that are getting billions of dollars in tariff refunds back are responsible for some of their great earnings right now,
5: right?
4: Because of the tariff refunds, this money is coming back. Some say they may share it with the consumer, but there's no way really to figure it out. I forgot who it was. I know FedEx is going to try to do it. I forgot the other company that said, well, we're going to try to do it, but there's no way we really can figure out what consumer gets what.
5: Well, that it kind of just has to be spread out in, like, if it's retail, there were... don't know if Walmart, I want to say Walmart said it, but I can't be for sure on that. I'd have to double check that. But basically, they were going to pass savings on, you know, to their customers. But the thing is you don't see that. You're not going to see something on the shelf next to the price. Hey, this price is lowered as a result of getting money back from the tariffs. You know, you're not going to see that direct correlation. And it's just going to be, oh, look, this is on sale. And so people don't, again, it's at the end of it, where is their checking account? Where is their, you know, where's their, how much money do they have left at the end of the month? And it's all about pricing. So I don't know, and I don't know, I didn't get a timeline on how long it's going to take to do all these refunds, but it's going to take a while. It's going to keep going for quite some time.
4: And then the ones now that the lawsuits are on now, the tariffs are less on some of these things than they were before.
5: Yeah.
4: But the lawsuits again have been filed on Trump with the latest tariffs. And if they win on that one, that will have to be refunded again back to the companies. And there's a tons of lawsuits from consumer groups. That really wasn't the point that I was trying to make, but I've taken myself off the path that I was going down.
5: That never happens on this show.
4: No, never. But Ron DeSantis responded. But there's the tweet. U.S. federal government has posted a record July budget deficit of $432 billion, and Ron DeSantis posted the failure of Doge in one sentence.
5: Yeah.
4: And most of the comments are saying, yeah, but Congress had to do something, and Congress didn't do anything. And no, there are less... There are fewer people on the government payroll, and it's been a success. And there is, you know, we have discovered fraud, and we have done things, and they are focusing on that. And those comments are absolutely correct on that.
5: Mm-hmm.
4: The problem is when you come up with the program and you sell something that we knew was never possible, and we said it at the time, and were severely criticized by members, by some of our own listeners, but we were right. We said when they were out there, you know, Elon Musk and Trump, we're going to cut $2 trillion because that was the first figure. Then they went down to $1 trillion. And we said, well, if they can get to 100, if they get $100 billion, that will be unbelievable, knowing the makeup of the federal government. From what we know right now, it's probably between 100 and 150 billion is what they will, you know, what they will save. But as the president said, when they said, well, you're spending all these new programs. Well, yeah, we got rid of the programs that Doge was funding that were useless, but we're going to fund our own programs. So it was never about cutting, but that's what they were selling. Because of Doge, and then because of the tariffs, we're going to save $2 trillion. It's more of the tariffs, but there's not going to be any income tax anymore. We're going to pay. It was all BS.
5: Yeah.
4: They oversold and underdelivered. Right. Doesn't matter whether Congress is involved. When you're the one marketing it, you get the blame.
5: Yeah.
4: And so even if you don't deserve all the blame because of the way the system is messed up, that's just the way it works in politics. But I was thinking, because when you look at, a lot of people talk about 2028. We talked about it earlier this week when you have Kamala Harris still in the lead. And it's just like, wow.
5: Mm.
4: We haven't talked much about the Republican side. And when I saw DeSantis write that, the failure of Doge in one sentence, I went, is he running in 2028? And I look at it this way. Right now, I think Peggy Noonan had a column on it. I mean, it's a lot of the same stuff that we have said. The president has lost his base on Iran.
5: Mm-hmm.
4: He's lost his base on inflation.
5: Yeah.
4: He's lost it. When he enacted the new tariffs, you didn't see sis, boom, rah, rah, rah, like you did before.
5: Mm-hmm.
4: Every right. Republican knows the vulnerabilities of the two things, where Trump was, well, there were actually three things. One, he succeeded at, and that was, you know, illegal immigration and closing the border. The other two things were the economy and how he handled foreign relations. Mm-hmm. He's lost his base on both of those. They still support him, and they'll still vote for a Republican, and they'll still come out and say, I support Trump. You know, the other thing that we brought up is when Trump was giving the speech on socialism and communism, yet he and J.D. Vance believe in taking equity, and even they've used the word ownership in large companies like AI companies. Mm-hmm. You can't come out and say you're against socialism and communism and then promote it.
5: Yeah, right.
4: That hurts you with your conservative base. So I look at it, Trump is done. You know, his time is over. Did you see Fox News? Trump answers the question of whether he will serve a third term, or whether he will try to serve a third term. I'm like, what a clickbait that is.
5: Yeah. First of all, who's asking the question in a serious tone that's part of the media?
4: Right. I mean, right. The left, you know, he can't. It's like it's impossible. It's like Trump could not stay after he was out of office.
5: And by the way, the Constitution, he knows that.
4: Yeah, he knows that. The Constitution deals with it. But Fox News, the way they had the headline, you know, the initial headline, Trump answers the question. It's like, shut up.
5: Yeah.
4: You know, I mean, it's just don't be stupid like Democrats. Don't be like, look, here's the thing here from Red Eye Radio. Don't be like the WNBA.
5: Or the ad at the very bottom of the front page at FoxNews.com. Learn how to burn 10 pounds of belly fat overnight with eating just this one thing. You know what I mean?
4: I still like the best thing about FoxNews.com is where they have all the serious stories. And it's like, you know, this actress in a bikini on a beach. Oh, damn it. I need that. I need that kind of relief from all this hard news you've been covering. I've been looking for a bikini story. Thank you for that bikini story.
5: No, the one I saw the other day was that Donna Mills is going to have an OnlyFans page. Yeah.
4: I saw that and just moved on very quickly.
5: Yeah.
4: You know, it's, and by the way,
5: shouldn't that be OnlyFans?
4: If you say that's ageism on that part, well, yes, but I hold the same standard for myself.
5: There's times when ageism applies.
4: Yes. I should not be showing any part of my body, even my ankles,
5: right,
4: to anyone anywhere. I'm an old man.
5: Well, I've only ever gone to a professional massage to get a professional massage one time. And the lady says, okay, you can disrobe to the point of that you're comfortable with. And I'll be right back. She leaves. I put on two sweaters and four pairs of jeans.
4: I'm thinking of George Costanza getting the massage.
5: Yeah,
4: now.
5: I don't like other people touching me. But there's, you know, but seriously, I mean, you know, getting back to that story, it's like, why would you even, who asked the question on a third term?
4: Right. But the DeSantis story that I want to get back to, when I saw that, I went, is he running? Because you look at the possibilities right now. What you hear is, of course, J.D. Vance, Marco Rubio, even though Rubio says he won't run. Well, who else would run? Who else would run? What other Democrats that would have? And when I saw DeSantis do that, I went, I think he's running.
5: No, I think it's always because
4: anybody who runs against J.D. Vance will say, do you want Trump 2.0?
5: Yeah.
4: And if prices have not gotten to the point of where they should be, and Trump, for example, keeps doing what he is doing, which has lost his base on Iran. He's doing it with the Strait of Hormuz. Wall of steel, wall of steel. You got on Fox News, all the ex-generals around there saying, well, it's a blockade. We can keep Iran out of it, but we still have hardly any ships moving through the Strait of Hormuz. They still control that. They all got to do is fire off a missile. Doesn't matter whether they have a navy or an army. If they can shoot a missile, the boats aren't going to go through. That's the problem.
5: Mm-hmm.
4: And everyone knows it. It's self-evident. But the president has to do that. And then when it came out yesterday about the Kennedy Center again, well, he's sneaking his name in there. You know, the basic repairs done by Donald Trump. People didn't vote for him for that.
5: No.
4: They voted for him to get prices down, to open the border. No, that was Biden's job, to open the border, to close the border, and to be strong on foreign relations.
5: Mm-hmm. Yeah.
4: And right now, he's lost his base on inflation. His base he's lost. You don't see them. You don't. The influencers are gone on social media, you know, cheerleading his every move. That's a problem. When they go quiet, and when Republicans go quiet, that's how you know there's a problem. They'll still defend Trump, but they've gone quiet in defending prices and Iran. Gone.
5: Well,
4: except for the fact that, well, at least he went in and he's put them back, which is true. But the fact that he's attempting to manage the war is the thing that is just infuriating Republicans right now.
5: Right.
4: That's a problem. And DeSantis doesn't have any of that baggage. J.D. Vance would.
5: Yeah.
4: We are Red Eye Radio.
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4: We are Red Eye Radio. It's Eric Cronin. I'm Gary McNamara. The problem with figuring out what will happen in 2028 for the Republicans is we just don't know where we're going to be issue-wise. We just don't know here at this point what it's going to look like. We know where Democrats are, socialism. Yeah. So it's easy. I mean, it's easy to figure them out with Republicans like Marco Rubio, very popular, probably I think the most popular Republican right now. But certainly, I don't know on the issues what he's going to promote if he ran in 2028, and he says he won't if J.D. Vance runs.
5: I don't see J.D. Vance not running.
4: Right. And so how does he separate himself from Trump? DeSantis, people like him because he's the guy that seems like he's getting stuff done, but his personality doesn't bother me, but it rubs a ton of people the wrong way for some reason.
5: Yeah. It's, you know, I think it had to do with the primary, where he primaried against Trump, but there's the question too. Okay, great governor, but does that translate to the White House, yep, you know, for DeSantis. Right. So we'll see.
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3: From ABC News, I'm Dave Packer. Multiple sources tell ABC News that U.S. intelligence officials did not assess there was a highly credible plot against President Trump when the administration made the remarkable decision to covertly transfer him to a different plane for his departure from last month's NATO summit in Turkey. That intelligence originated with Israel, which did not have time to fully vet the information, say the sources. Lawmakers are asking if an aircraft carrier deployed in the Middle East has been at sea too long. ABC's Martha Raddatz.
6: Growing concerns over conditions aboard the USS Abraham Lincoln after a staggering 250 days at sea, including more than 200 consecutive days without a single port call, the majority of those days combat operations in the Middle East. Some sailors' families reportedly told the Military Times that at least two sailors tried to jump overboard. A U.S. official telling ABC News a sailor on the Lincoln did go overboard earlier this month and was quickly recovered. The incident is under investigation.
3: The defense secretary calls a long-term deployment amid the war in Iran completely misrepresented. Sources telling ABC News alleged CEO killer Luigi Mangione could change his plea to guilty as early as Friday, with the state trial just weeks away. ABC News legal analyst Brian Buckmeyer.
8: I think the plan is to try to get a good deal from the judge, sidestep the prosecution, take it from there, and then hope a double jeopardy argument wins in state court. And that's how you get Luigi Mangione serving 12 years in prison, because they probably believe this is a mitigation case rather than a trial case. That's the only thing that makes sense to me.
3: President Donald Trump's handpicked Kennedy Center board has voted to close the center for 2 years for renovations. And according to Democratic Congresswoman Joyce Beatty, the board is also moving forward with adding Trump's name back somewhere on the building after a judge ordered the center to stop calling itself the Trump Kennedy Center. 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
3: Drought along the Arizona-Nevada border has brought water levels on Lake Mead to historic low levels. Lake Mead is the largest reservoir in the U.S. and provides water to millions across the Southwest. Local tour guide Carlos De Leon says those low levels can't be ignored.
27: Well, it looks pretty depressing. I came here in 1990, almost to the top. Last time it was full was 83. And, I mean, it's so drastic. All that white mark is where the water level used to be. I call it the bath ring.
7: A surrogate is in a battle with biological parents of a baby born in Texas. The parents in Los Angeles had opted to terminate when the fetus was found to have life-threatening heart conditions, but the surrogate refused to and had the baby. ABC legal contributor Shauna Lloyd says the courts recognize the biological parents, but Texas is intervening to compel medical treatments.
9: So what has happened is the state of Texas has stepped in because they have laws that allow them to override parental decisions when it comes to medicine in the interest of the small, of the newborn. And so essentially what the state of Texas has said is that on behalf of the newborn, they need these medical procedures and that they will have them regardless of what the parents or the surrogate want.
7: A jury has been selected in the trial for Dwayne Davis in the 1996 murder of rapper Tupac Shakur. Davis has pleaded not guilty to orchestrating the drive-by shooting of Tupac. Dave Packer, ABC News.
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4: All across America, we are Red Eye Radio. We know what a woman is.
5: Well, I'm pretty sure. I mean, I'm not a rocket scientist or nothing, but
4: my
5: yeah.
4: my definition of a woman
5: is
4: the sex that ignores me.
5: I don't know.
4: All right, I'm kidding.
5: I don't know, because you have to include guys on that too. So I'm not sure that gets it.
4: Everybody ignores me. That's okay.
5: Everyone ignores you. That's cis men and cis women all ignore you.
4: Cis. Well, I've been called a sissy.
5: Well, that's what I was going to say. Does that not resemble, like you said, back in the day, they called you a femme?
4: Yes.
5: Like earlier during the break in the production room?
4: By the way, this is when I was a child. I want to make that clear. People weren't walking around when I was a 30-year-old man going, "You're a femme."
5: Yeah. I don't know. You weren't in the production room 5 minutes ago, but it's. You know what? What happens in the production room stays in the production room. Am I right, guys? Yeah. All right. I don't have my glasses on. I hope that was a thumb they gave me. But anyway, yeah, no. We can't. I think we can define. I look. I'm not a doctor.
4: I'm not a doctor.
5: I'm not a doctor.
4: Well, you're qualified then to be a Supreme Court justice.
5: Oh, my gosh. The ridiculous answers over the years from the left. You know what a woman is? Well, there's many types of women. That's not the question.
4: Yeah, it's not that we know that.
5: Yeah. Oh, trust me, we know. We know.
4: Well, but here's the thing that I love, because I find the whole WNBA thing the most entertaining thing right now in sports, and it's not what's going on the court. Well, I mean, well, occasionally some of the stuff on the court is, but it's not directly tied to putting the ball in the basket. It's the zoo surrounding it that I find to be the most entertaining thing, because when it comes down to it, we're talking about, as we said the other day when we told some of the coaches, just get back to put ball in basket, you know, because, but basically that's what it is.
5: Yeah.
4: It's, you know, it's a game.
5: Right.
4: And so everything surrounding this, where, okay, the serious meeting was held by the general managers and the ownership and anybody, the union and everything else to discuss what we're going to do and how we're going to finally figure out how to define a woman. I mean, this stuff is hilarious because it's so bizarre. And I'm thinking to myself, I don't have a lot of life left. Not as much as somebody who's 20. Am I ever going to be in a room with all these people? I've never been in a room. I've been in a room maybe for a couple of minutes with, the last time would have been that couple that I met at my hotel, back up the hotel I stay at when I go to Buffalo, about, you know, 5 months ago.
5: To be clear, you weren't in a room with them.
4: No, I was not in a room with them.
5: You were in the bar with them. Yeah. To be very clear.
4: Yes. It was in...
5: When you say in the room with them, and then you mention hotel, that's, people might get the wrong idea.
4: Thank you for correcting that.
5: Yeah.
4: And that was the last encounter I had with people that made no sense.
5: Yeah.
4: But what could you imagine being in, and this is the thing we've always talked about, all these things get workshopped. They have meetings about this.
5: Oh, yeah.
4: But could you imagine being in that WNBA meeting? And going, are you people out of your freaking minds? I mean, that's the point where we're at now. That's why when we have said, and still you have an occasional person in Hollywood or sports come out and say, well, I think that all sides need to come together.
5: Both sides.
4: Tell me how. How do you come together on the insanity of the radical transgender movement? I did see a headline that said, well, the WNBA and the general managers did not discount the fact that men may soon be in the NBA. And I'm like, what a beautiful headline.
5: Yeah.
4: I think they may be taking liberties with the headline, if they didn't come out and absolutely say, no, we're going to do this, and if they need to discuss it, they have opened up that narrative.
5: Yeah.
4: And so it's just, I mean, it is the most damn entertaining thing. Yeah, I know the new Reacher is on, but he's an idiot. Not the character.
5: Yeah.
4: It was Alan
5: Ritchson. Yeah, I quit watching it. After season two, I was done.
4: I saw that it was on, and it was like Reacher. It's like
5: I'll read the books.
4: Yeah. And you've made me now.
5: I can't read, but I'll read the books.
4: You now made me prefer the Scientologist view of that.
5: Yeah.
4: With Tom Cruise.
5: Yeah. So. I definitely prefer that now.
4: but it's the most entertaining thing. I was listening to WBAP here in Dallas-Fort Worth.
5: Mm-hmm.
4: And it was the midday talk show host,
5: mm-hmm.
4: Matt Locke, and he was talking about it. Not Matt Locke, not the character from the movie,
5: right?
4: But I turned him on the other day as I'm driving around, and I'm just dying laughing. I'm finding it incredibly humorous to hear other conservatives talk about it. And everybody like, can you believe they're doing this? Can you believe they're doing? And then they said this, and then they. I mean, I'm roaring in hysteria going down the road, even though you and I have covered it 1,000 times over the last 12, 13 years, And I was thinking about this the other day. Do you remember when you and I were sitting here probably 12, 13 years ago and talking about it? And we would get response saying, guys, look, you're making a mountain out of a molehill. This isn't going to go anywhere. And we went, yeah, it is. And if it does, it's going to kill feminism. Saw somebody ask that the other day. They go, well, where are the feminists on this? I go, there are no feminists anymore on the left. They're gone.
5: Mm-hmm, mm-hmm.
4: The feminists now are all in favor of men dictating to women what women should do.
5: Yeah.
4: That's what feminism is about today.
5: Right.
4: You know, we must abide by what the man says. I mean, this stuff is absolutely, it's hilarious, the arguments that they're attempting to make, and watch them stumble this week. I can't tell you last weekend when Enes Kanter Freedom. I forgot he added Freedom to his last name. I can't think of the other guy's name. You know, when they came out, I mean, it was just, oh, did I keep the, oh, there was one tweet the other day that one of them put out that was just hilarious.
5: Mm-hmm.
4: It was basically that it was, if you're truly a transgender, then cut off your body parts. And he responded, well, no, that's completely wrong. You can't make that. You can't say that to me because I believe that my male part is actually a female part. It was hilarious. I mean, it's like the defense is to answer the left with your own pretend insanity. Well, that's the defense.
5: With their own playbook.
4: Yes, it's hilarious.
5: And they act as if, and I'm waiting for one of them to say, when that happens, someone on the left to say in that argument, that's insane. Oh, so you finally getting it, huh?
4: And it was funny because I was watching Riley Gaines, you know, when the announcement came of the two former NBA players. And she can't stop laughing.
5: Yeah.
4: Because this is perfect. This is great. And so I don't know. I just, you know, because it just, it's dominated the last 10 days of the news. Mm-hmm. It really, really, mm-hmm. really has.
5: Mm-hmm.
4: Except for, and I can't believe that it's a national story. I saw the New York Post on it. I mean, it became a national story that the Buffalo Bills new stadium, there are some seats that are obstructed, partially obstructed from the field. I'm just like, that's a national story.
5: Yeah, why?
4: I mean, it's all over the place. And yeah. I saw the New York Post, and well, the designer said, well, no, we got to make it that way because they build stadiums differently. They make them steeper, and if you make them steeper, there's going to be some areas. But they're basically saying if you got a problem, whatever, you saw a virtual video of it, you knew it was going to be in front of you. Some claim they did not, and the team said, well, we'll take care of it. But there was no design flaw. It's how we make the stadiums these days.
5: Mm.
4: Every stadium has, you know, has it. And it's just blown. It's like, we, you know, and that's really that's a nothing burger story.
5: Yeah.
4: You know, now
5: right.
4: some of the new taxes and stuff like that. If you buy merchandise, that was real because people are like furious. Well, we're having to pay for everything. The owner isn't paying. It's like the people that go on the taxpayer are paying for everything. What? You just wake up.
5: Yeah.
4: Just wake up. Right. Where have you been, Rip Van Winkle? I mean, it's just like, of course they do. And it's just like, well, and somebody posted the other day, they're like, yeah, but when Josh Allen comes out of the field, everybody will forget about it and they'll go on to something else. But the WNBA is hilarious, but there is a legit serious side to this.
5: Hmm.
4: There is legit serious side. It's the response, you know, from the left. It's, you know, when the Seattle owner came out and was screaming at, you know, a couple of 15-year-old girls for saying that only women, you know, should play against women in competitive sports, you know, screaming. And then she gets suspended. And then just, I mean, just everything that has happened since then, how it's turned into, or they tried to turn it into a racist thing.
5: Mm.
4: That's Sophie Cunningham, that racist transphobe.
5: Yeah.
4: Oh, my gosh. It's just.
5: Yeah.
4: And now they're throwing it right back at him. Go, are you guys going to be transphobic? Or are you going to allow men in here? Well, we don't like, because a lot of this is, these players don't really mean it. How do you know? You can't question
5: how do you know that. How do you know that?
4: Yeah, you can't question that. You're the one that set the standard. You can't question it. Well, we can question what we want to question. Doesn't work that way.
5: Well, what if they, again, what if that's how they feel, how they identify while on the court, but not on off the court? So what if they, in the off season, don't identify that way, but during the season, they do?
4: Yeah, you
5: should. You don't get to tell someone how they identify. Those are your rules.
4: That's where the whole floating gender came up.
5: Yeah.
4: The whole floating gender is you float between it for whatever you want.
5: That's it.
4: You guys came up with it.
5: It's your rule book.
4: Right.
5: So much fun. The most entertaining the WNBA has been.
4: I put that to my buddies yesterday. I said, you know, I said, the WNBA is now the most entertaining sports in America. It has now surpassed what the NFL does on the field.
5: Yeah.
4: What about soccer? Soccer sucks.
5: Yeah, come on, soccer. No, I'm getting season tickets to the WNBA or the WNBA debates. That's what
4: the WNBA debates.
5: Yeah, the pregame debates.
4: Apparently, everybody knows my sarcasm because I don't get anything anymore when I say soccer sucks. Remember the first time I said it years ago? What do you mean soccer? High school. It's like,
5: or it could be that more people know that soccer sucks.
4: Okay, but as we've always said before, we really don't. People like what in music and in sports, people like what they like.
5: Well, it's
4: we have fun because people are so sensitive to it. That's where the fun is. That's
5: well, it's something I prefer, or if there's something I don't prefer, for me to come out and then rail against it. It's like the vegans who railed against McDonald's. So what? Keep driving.
4: But you remember when you and I, it must be going back 12, 13 years ago, we're sitting here saying the only people in the country defending biological women are men.
5: Mm-hmm. For the longest time,
4: you could not find women. And we said, it's not going to change until women are willing to step up. Now, these women were being threatened.
5: Yep.
4: You know, in the Ivy League, we know what happened there. They were being threatened.
5: Still being threatened,
4: intimidated, bullied.
5: In a different way. And the ones who are speaking out,
4: right.
5: Briley Gaines, her story is well known now.
4: Yeah, and women have stepped up, and it had to happen. It was going to happen. We were encouraging it from the very, very beginning, but we saw this coming, and we had said a long time ago, the left doesn't even understand that feminism is dead if this happens. And it ended up, feminism is dead, and the liberal Democrat women don't care.
5: Right.
4: They wish to be subservient to what the man says.
5: Yep.
4: It's amazing.
5: Yeah. Yeah. Yep.
4: And what I like, you know who's the most intimidated bunch right now? People that are gay and lesbian that aren't for the whole radical transgender movement. They are, we get email from them. I get email from them all the time.
5: Yeah, yeah.
4: What you guys fail to recognize is we're afraid to come out because it's become part of the LGBTQ
5: plus
4: the everything else in there.
5: Mm-hmm.
4: You know, that they're not gay. This isn't about being gay.
5: Mm-hmm.
4: This is completely what are they doing here? That they are the ones right now that are so afraid to come out and say anything about that.
5: Right. Yeah.
4: We get these messages all the time. It's just like we're afraid to do it because it's like you have to be lockstep in this insanity.
5: Right.
4: Otherwise, you're shunned. And he goes, and it's got nothing to do with being gay.
5: Right.
4: We are Red Eye Radio.
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0: economic liberty. And it says, no, Norway is not some Democrat socialist paradise. And the subheadline, I kept reading, Texas claims half the middle class paychecks, leaving. I go, Texas? I read it like five times. Texas? What's Texas? I'm getting to be old. It said taxes. Texas claim half the middle class.
1: Yeah.
0: I was just like, and I didn't just read it a second time or a third time or a fourth time. It was a fifth time before I figured out what the hell was going on.
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3: We are Eric Harley. We are Red Eye Radio. He's Eric Harley. We aren't Eric Harley. He is Eric Harley, and I'm Gary McNamara.
4: Yeah, that's, you know, it's important to get the names straight. Yeah,
3: we are.
4: I mean, we don't really care what you call us. We've been called a lot of things.
3: What was the
4: We've
3: ape?
4: Been called worse.
3: Or what was the lion or whatever it was we are?
4: Huh?
3: We are, remember the lion or the ape or whatever it was?
4: Cecil.
3: Cecil, we are.
4: I am Cecil.
3: That's right. We are. I am Cecil.
4: Someone actually made the T-shirt. I am Cecil.
3: Coming up in just 1 minute, what a Democrat congressperson said, but don't think he fully thought out. Coming up in a minute.
4: Everyone's talking about weight loss injections because the results are so dramatic. 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
3: All right. So yesterday we actually had a right at this time, I think. Remember, we had our Chris Matthews update?
4: Oh, yeah, yeah.
3: And Chris Matthews was saying he rejects everything and of the DSA, the Democrat Socialist of America, and they're not who Democrats are. And we just went, stop it. Uh-huh. You know, you're attempting to separate yourself. You created it.
4: Right.
3: The creation of the Democrat Socialist of America came from the insane ideas of the so-called, quote, moderates of the Democratic Party over the last decade. And we went point by point on it. It wasn't. The whole radical transgender movement came from the so-called, quote, moderate Democrats.
4: Mm-hmm.
3: The defunding, like Chris Matthews is out there saying, this thing about open borders, and that was created by moderate Democrats.
4: Yeah.
3: Quote, moderate Democrats. We don't believe there are any, or very few.
4: Yeah.
3: Fetterman, maybe one or two more. Mm-hmm. That would really be it. But all of these crazy things that they came up with. Defund the army? You have to have army. We have no idea where that came from. It came from the mainstream of the Democratic Party promoting defund the police in 2020. You know? So please stop it. Everybody thinks the same.
4: Yeah.
3: Excuse me. The majority of the Democratic Party thinks the same.
4: Mm-hmm.
3: The reason that they're talking about the great big tent, because we, on the surface, when you look at it, well, we're all a big tent. You're including, what, communism in your tent? Really? Communism is part of your big tent? There's nothing that you reject? Well, why would you say that? It's so outrageous. You know, why would you say that? Because it's what you believe. There's no other way that I can look at it. Mainstream Democrats believe what the Democrat Socialist of America, for the most part, want.
4: Yes.
3: And I found this really interesting. It's on CNN. Democrat Representative Subramaniam on the socialist takeover of the Democratic Party. Listen to what he has to say.
4: Okay.
3: Here we go.
4: All right.
5: Yeah, well, I mean, the voters want change, right? That's what they're saying. They want an end to the status quo. This is a rebellion against the status quo. And it's not necessarily change in terms of ideology. I mean, the DSA is winning some primaries because they're showing more change and representing more change. But, you know, sometimes it's been a change in terms of, you know, how long have you been there? Have you been there too long? Change in terms of, are you fighting against the Trump administration enough, right? And so I think it is a change, but it's a change not necessarily in the ideological spectrum as much as it is style and wanting to be more of a, you know, against the President Trump and his administration.
3: By the way, just from that statement from Mr. Subramaniam, mm-hmm. I just keep thinking of the Bobs on Office Space looking at Milton. Oh, he's mm-hmm. useless.
4: Mm-hmm. Yeah, exactly.
3: God, these guys, these people are just, that's the one thing that though, if I regret one thing, and it didn't last long, but if I regret one thing early on in my career, I actually did not pay attention to my father, who always said, somebody gets a title and they believe they've got an infusion of brains.
4: Mm-hmm. Yeah.
3: I always believed that if you got to the point of being in Congress, that somehow you had earned it and you had some type of intellect that was maybe above mine. Oh, God, was I an idiot to think that.
4: it's common for people to think that. But now, I think, and this is a good thing, we have more exposure to them.
3: Yeah.
4: You used to have to wait until the evening news or the morning paper to hear a quote, Sunday morning, maybe, on Meet the Press. But you could not, you really didn't have access. Now that they get a ton more exposure, you understand which ones are critical thinkers and which ones are not.
3: But what he did say is that the Democratic Party, that there is not a change in terms of ideology, just a change in terms of style.
4: Mm-hmm.
3: He's trying to say that, oh, no, we're still the same party. There's no difference. What he's also saying is they've been socialist all along.
4: Yeah. Yeah. What we've been saying.
3: Exactly.
4: It's the difference between owning it outright and not. And we've been saying for years, look, we may be to blame for the DSA. Eric and Gary may be the reason.
3: Okay, I'm interested to hear this.
4: Because we said years ago, own it.
3: No, we did.
4: Own your convictions.
3: And they are.
4: And they are.
3: Some are starting to back off a little bit, but I don't know whether that's going to work or not.
4: Well, it's a weird effort because...
3: Because that effort there from that representative mm-hmm. was to try to not talk about the actual issues. He was trying to blah, blah, blah, blah, blah. That's why I said he's a perfect example of what my father said. Somebody gets a title and they believe they've got an infusion of brains, but he's basically useless. He didn't say anything except he's trying to soft sell the socialism in the party.
4: But, you know, and here's the great thing about, you know, this attempt at backing off, you know, and as we get into the home stretch of the midterm, it doesn't work. You've already gone full tilt. You can't pull back. There's no way for them to pull back. You've already said it out loud. The DSA is real, and they're leading the party.
3: Mm-hmm.
4: They're the loudest faction of the party. They're saying what the rest of the party would want to say. With maybe the exception of a Fetterman, maybe. I believe when Fetterman says, you know, look, they're crazy, I believe that's what he believes. I don't think he's trying to be a moderate it does work for him politically in his state, but it's not, I don't think that's
3: no,
4: who
3: it
4: he
3: doesn't
4: is.
3: Work politically. Look at his numbers.
4: Well, that's true. It's not working his numbers for him specifically.
3: His numbers are way better with Republicans and way worse with Democrats.
4: Well, there you have it. but that's also, again, part of, you know, his state. Think about it. You know, it's just one of those states. But there's that's what they have to deal with. The party is calling, you know, I'm sure, calling them, you know, let's pull back. We need to win, and then we can go with the full agenda once we win, if we win. But it's too late. You cannot try and pull back now and have anybody believe it. You already put it out there. No law enforcement, no national defense, no border, no Senate. And the House controls everything, including the White House. No Constitution, really, which isn't going to happen, but it's what they want.
3: Mm-hmm.
4: It's exactly where they would love to be.
3: You know, the funny thing is, if we said 5 years ago, a year ago, 2 years ago, Democrats would be up in arms. If we said Democrats wish to destroy the country by destroying the Constitution, they'd go crazy. Now, nobody goes crazy because it's exactly what they want, because that's what they say.
4: Yeah, right.
3: I mean, it's like,
4: yep. No, I mean, that's exactly, there. You can't, again, there's no way to explain away and pull back at all from it. Well, what we meant was, no, we know it's exactly what you meant. We know exactly what you meant. And we know this has been this has been the case for years. This is where you are as a party. They've been trying to nationalize major chunks of the economy, healthcare, energy. If they can do that, those two big chunks of the economy, if they were able to do that, look, it was years ago, and I forget the lawmaker when she said, oh, we need to nationalize oil. Who was that? I forget who it was.
3: Oh, California.
4: Yeah.
3: I can't think of
4: my blank here. Oh, yeah. But we need to nationalize oil, which is what the party has wanted to do for the longest time, nationalize energy. And they, you know, with Obamacare, that was the attempt, because Obamacare was just the first step. You break the back of the private sector, so then there's only the government left to take it over.
3: Maxine Waters,
4: yep. And I remember her sitting there and saying it. I remember watching it. And that's where they, you know, this is where they've always been. Nationalize everything. Obama really kind of, I won't say he catapulted things into motion, but, you know, in 8 years is a short period, relatively speaking, in terms of the age of this nation. So, yeah, he kind of moved quickly on those agenda items. And that also includes the liberal transgender movement. And really shoved all that out onto the main stage for the Democratic Party.
3: Mm-hmm.
4: And this is where we are. Because they thought during those years they had won everything. Once he won, they thought they had won everything until the end of time. That there was, there may never be a Republican president again. We can control language now, which they tried to do through the FBI at social media years later and everything else. And that's exactly what this has been the attempt all along. The DSA is now saying it out loud.
3: Yeah.
4: And the rest of the party would like to, with few exceptions. And this is where we are.
3: We are Red Eye Radio.
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3: We are Red Eye Radio. He is Eric Carlin. I'm Gary McNamara. All right, two Babylon Bee headlines.
4: Yeah.
3: You ready?
4: All right.
3: Caroline Leavitt prepared for motherhood after spending the last 2 years answering millions of stupid questions. That's actually the best. That's the best one.
4: That's genius.
3: Yeah, I know. That's the best. The other one's still good because it's about the WNBA and it relates to something, but we may be over the media. I might have been personally oversaturated with so much of this.
4: Yeah.
3: But WNBA brings in revered Supreme Court justice to help determine what a woman is. And there's, of course, Justice Brown sitting there, a picture of her on the WNBA. But the Leavitt story is great. Caroline Leavitt prepared for motherhood after spending the last 2 years answering millions of stupid questions.
4: Maybe that was her plan all along. I want to be a mom, so I'll just take on this job first, and then I'll be great at answering stupid questions.
3: Talking to liberals, talking to confused liberals all day is just like raising tiny children.
4: Yeah. John Bolton went in to write the book. She went in to learn how to be a good mom. That's admirable.
3: Oh my gosh.
4: Bolton, not so much. But that's funny. I love it. I'd love to sit in the bullpen over there at the Babylon Bee when they're writing. I would just love that.
3: I know. If there's a bullpen, they may do it all from home now.
4: Maybe. Yep.

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7: From ABC News, I'm Dave Packer. Sources tell ABC News that accused CEO killer Luigi Mangione plans to plead guilty to federal charges Friday. This just weeks before the start of a state murder trial. ABC News legal analyst Dan Abrams says it could be part of a defense strategy.
8: If he was ever going to have an argument about double jeopardy, this is the way to do it. Plead guilty in the federal case, make an argument in New York State where it's very protective against double jeopardy that he shouldn't be tried again.
7: Alarming reports about dangerous conditions on board the USS Abraham Lincoln aircraft carrier deployed in the Middle East for the better part of a year now. ABC senior Pentagon reporter Louis Martinez.
9: One of the things that we've heard about this carrier deployment is that it's been record-setting. It's been, maybe at sea, more than 250 days, but what's really drawn the most attention is the fact that it's been about 200 days with in between port visits. That's a lot.
7: A report from the Military Times alleges at least one sailor attempted to go overboard, and Senate Democrats also say they've heard of safety concerns, water contamination, and a shortage of basic supplies. The Justice Department has released the results of a years-long investigation into two California women's prisons, saying it outlines long-standing patterns of sexual misconduct by staff and reporting failures. ABC's Madison Wheel.
10: The Justice Department has provided California with a list of remedial measures required to address the violations that include expanded camera coverage, enhanced confidential reporting channels, strengthened investigative protocols, improved staff training, and other safeguards.
7: Now, the investigation was ordered after a lawsuit brought by more than 130 formerly incarcerated women. Tennessee and Oklahoma put inmates to death within 30 minutes of each other Thursday. Alabama followed suit hours later. First time three men were executed by lethal injection in one day since 2010. You're listening to ABC News.
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7: Border Patrol agents staged a joint security exercise with Mexican Army and National Guard officials a month after the Trump administration designated the Mexican Juarez cartel as a foreign terrorist organization. First Assistant U.S. Attorney for the District of New Mexico, Ryan Ellison, says the designation allows the U.S. to pursue cartel members with the full force of federal law.
13: Thanks to President Trump and Attorney General Blanche, we have this new tool to fight the cartels, and we aim to use it.
7: New court filings accuse Homeland Security agents of an unprecedented campaign of spying on Americans during ICE protests that erupted in Minnesota following the deaths of 2 U.S. citizens. The revelation comes from a criminal case alleging 15 people conspired against federal officials during these protests. All the defendants have entered not guilty pleas. ABC Justice correspondent Alex Mallon has more.
14: The reason that we are learning about this is because one of the defendants in that 15-member case against these alleged Antifa members named Isaac Sant, his attorneys obtained a lot of evidence from the Justice Department's case. And according to excerpts that he included in this filing where he's seeking more evidence from the department, he alleges that the government essentially waged a vast surveillance operation 4 days after the killing of Alex Preddy.
7: The death toll from Monday's powerful earthquake in Colombia now tops 280, with almost 4,000 injured. Officials say 170 buildings collapsed. Crews are still searching for survivors. Dave Packer, ABC News.
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0: Now, it's Red Eye Radio. Gary McNamara and Eric Harley talk about everything from politics to social issues and news of the day. Whether you're up late or you're just starting your day, welcome to the show. From the Relief Factor Studios, this is Red Eye Radio.
19: All across America, we are Red Eye Radio. He is Eric Carley and I'm Gary McNamara. Good morning.
2: Hello.
19: Well, heading out here a few hours. Go visit Dad again. And go to the party for my great nephew. It's his graduation, birthday, and I'm heading out of town to college party.
2: All right, then.
19: Everything into one. I'm going to miss him. I mean, one of the major reasons I've gone back over the last 10 years has been to hang with him. And so that won't be happening as much.
2: Yeah.
20: They're all growing up. They're all getting older.
2: Yeah, tell me about it.
19: And so it'll be a fun weekend. I mean, I'm out, out early in the morning, or not early, out about noon and back Sunday morning.
2: Yeah.
19: Normal quick trip.
2: Yeah. You know,
19: so.
2: All right, then.
19: Oh, I did, you know, I, speaking of flying on airplanes, I really never get into debates on X. I just don't do it. Once in a great while. I think once this week we responded to somebody, one of our listeners, and you ended the conversation, which ended up real, real good, apparently, with that caller who disagreed with us on something we actually didn't say. But but this was just a random one of somebody writing something out there. And I must have hit the algorithm on the airlines or something, because on my X feed now, I get everybody complaining about the airlines.
2: Mm-hmm.
19: And this one guy sat there, he wrote, he said, I was on an airliner. It's only 3/4 full. I don't know if it was American or whatever. Might have been American. Maybe that's why I got it. Because I fly them all the time. And maybe that's what the algorithm has figured out. But it's like I was on an airliner. It was like 75% full and nobody in the exit row. So I went up and sat in the exit row. And the flight attendant came and kicked me out. Said, you can't be there. This cost extra. He goes, but it's empty. Because it doesn't matter. These are paid for seats. You know, when you make your ticket, if you make it online,
2: you didn't pay for it.
19: Most people do.
2: Yeah.
19: You know, there's an extra, you didn't pay for it. You can't sit there. And he said, are all airlines this petty? I just can't believe it's this petty. The seat is open anyway. And, you know, it was like everybody complains about everything now. And most people said, yeah, the airline should have let him have it. But then a ton of people said, you didn't pay for it. It's obvious. You must not fly at all. And a lot of complaints from people about the airlines are people that don't fly at all. You know, but I wrote on there and I went, you know something? I understand this. You know, a few years back, I went to an NBA game and I was sitting in the rafters and I saw all these open seats right near the floor. Well, I went down to sit in one and they kicked me out. It would have been much more convenient for me. Oh, he put that too. It was much more convenient because nobody was in these seats and there was a lot more leg room. He put that in there too.
2: Yeah.
19: And
2: convenient for you.
19: I said,
2: yeah.
19: It was a lot more convenient for me. And they kicked me out. I said, are all sports leagues this petty? I got a ton of likes. Nobody commented. They all just liked it because it was like.
2: Well, I mean, it'd be like if people went to WNBA games and there were some open seats at courtside, which there probably are. Think about now. I don't recall the last time I saw any open seats in first class, but like if there were an open seat in first class,
19: right?
2: You're just going to walk up there and sit down. No. You didn't pay for it.
19: Yeah.
2: That's not your seat.
19: It's so, like, but what I love is they charge for everything now. They always did.
2: Yeah. Yeah. They did.
19: It's the same thing that what did I see? Because I'm looking to do. I mean, I just did the doors in my house. I put a new saltwater system in my pool. I'm going to get new windows and new blinds. And eventually, I'm going to get my master. My primary bathroom.
2: I don't think you. I don't think they should use the word primary. I don't think that's politically correct. Primary over who?
19: I'm going to get my in the next couple of years. I'm going to do that. And but it was like, if you get your bathroom done by us, we'll give you a free shower. Like, you're not giving anything free.
2: But wait a minute. Hold on a second. Hold on. Do they mean they'll install a shower, or someone will come to the house and bathe you?
19: No, you can't. We'll give you
2: a free shower.
19: Give you a free shower. And I'm like, well, you're redoing the bathroom. You're going to be redoing all in there. The shower is a part of it. Whether it's free or not is all in the cost of doing business. Nothing is free. It's like buy one, get one free. No, you're simply selling both at half price.
2: Mm-hmm.
19: You know, it's like there is no free involved here. It's only free if I walk in and you say it's free.
2: Mm-hmm.
19: And yeah. I just love how people think that, because I love that. Now the airlines are charging for everything. And they didn't before. No, it was in the cost of the ticket.
2: Yeah. it's known. It's known.
19: And there's, you know, I'm sure they figured it out through customer complaints. Hmm. Should we charge just a bigger price for the ticket, or should we make the ticket cheaper and put on all the add-ons? Now, I will say this, even though, because I've flown so much, I feel like the movie Up in the Air with Clooney.
2: Mm-hmm.
19: But he got his 10 million mile thing. I just got my million mile. But I have not checked a bag in 15 years.
2: Mm-hmm.
19: Not even golf clubs.
2: Right.
19: I actually bought my brother a set of golf clubs. It was so funny when I did that. You've been such a great brother. I'm going to buy you a set of golf clubs. He's looking at me. He goes, you want to use them when you come in town and you don't want to check baggage in the airplane.
2: Yeah.
19: I said, yeah. And he goes, okay, I think this is a good deal.
2: Right.
19: He wasn't insulted at all.
2: It's a win-win.
19: I mean, I get to use them all the time, and you only want to use them when you come in town. He goes, what if I want to golf with you? I go, well, we take the old bag of golf clubs that nobody wants to use. We put, you know, because you have to bring your own golf clubs. And we put them both on the back of the cart. We only use the clubs from one bag, though. It's like, okay, I can do that.
2: Yeah. So, yeah, why not?
19: But I just can't. In you know, oversized baggage can take you 45, 50 minutes, sometimes an hour at DFW. I'm not going to do that.
2: Mm-hmm. Right.
19: You know, she's like, no, when I get off the plane, I want to be at my car in 5 minutes.
2: Mm-hmm.
19: And that's even taking the, Skylink.
2: Mm-hmm. You know? Trying, yeah.
19: Yeah. Most of the time, I land in the terminal where I'm parked, and it's great.
2: Mm-hmm.
19: I mean, I've actually walked off the plane and been at my car in like a minute and a half. I mean, those are the things. That's the George Costanza in me for people that ever watched Seinfeld, where, you know, George counts the minutes it takes to get to the airport and how he can beat it. Mm. I actually do that when I go home every night.
2: Yeah.
19: Because I get home within a minute.
2: Yeah.
19: And if I can beat it by a minute. And if I'm coming up to a signal, it turns red. I go, there's no damn traffic. Why'd you turn red? I want to break my record today. What is that
2: about? I'm sorry. You pay attention to red lights at that time of morning? I don't do that.
19: Well, you don't know my town's police department.
2: My town's the same, but yeah. Some of them go with me. They're like, why are you stopping? There's nobody here.
19: Did you see that road rage in Dallas yesterday?
2: Yeah. Yeah,
19: I mean, it's probably about 25 miles from me on I-20.
2: Mm-hmm.
19: So somebody makes a mistake and somebody pulls out a gun and murders you for something that happens on the road.
2: Yeah.
19: How blanked up is that?
2: I mean, clearly the person, the murderer, the suspect here is...
19: They got him.
2: They did catch him.
19: It was a female was murdered.
2: Right. And I don't, there was a lot more going on in that story.
19: Like
2: to be set off and because if you live in a major metro area like we do, with several million people going from A to B every day, and you drive in that on a regular basis, then you've come to expect that, you know, there's going to be delays. There's going to be people cut you off. It's just part of the deal. And not that you're going to be happy about it, but yeah.
19: Because the last road rage down a little bit further on I-20 back, I think it was November, December of last year, that was a domestic thing.
2: Yeah, right.
19: It was said road rage.
2: Right.
19: It wasn't road rage.
2: Right.
19: I thought the same thing yesterday. I go, this just seems weird. You're telling me there's something that happens where you cut off somebody on I-20 and you murder a woman?
2: There's something else going on there.
19: Yeah.
2: Yeah. I don't know what. I can't tell you, but yeah. So, unreal.
19: But I'll say hi to Dad for everybody.
2: All right, good. We hope he's doing well.
19: Yeah.
2: Good.
19: You know, it's tough. I mean, it's tough right now. I mean, mm-hmm. with the dementia.
2: Mm-hmm.
19: I don't get a chance to talk. I used to call every day. Now I talk to my brother and he keeps me updated and hey, can Dad talk today? And most of the time it's not because even when I go see him tomorrow, you really don't sit next to him. And I guess when I look at it, I would say this is a great tragedy because I expected even as he got older, even a year and a half ago, that I could still sit with him and hold his hand and tell stories for 2-3 hours. You can't do it. If you go in and he's with his mind, if he's in a positive mood and he recognizes me and we can talk, it's only a minute or two. And then it's like, okay, that's enough. Because if you stay in long enough, his mind starts drifting, goes to conspiracy theories and everything else, and he gets extremely irritated.
2: Mm-hmm. Yeah.
19: And I think that's the saddest part, is wanting to spend time with him, even if he did not have full cognitive abilities. But last time I went in, it was great. I walked in, and he smiled back. He goes, Gary, we had a great conversation for like 3 or 4 minutes. And he was like, well, I'm really tired. Well, I'll let you go to sleep. You know, kissed him on the head, told him I love him. He said, I love you. And I walked out. And it's like, that was great. Mm-hmm. But it doesn't. But even if he's in a good mood, he is going to get in. He's going to, his mind's going to start drifting. And that's the problem. And that's really the tragedy that so many people probably have experienced out there, you know, with their parents or a loved one. And that's the shame, because I would like to sit next to him for, as I was, you know, a year ago, I could sit next to him for 2 or 3 hours, just hold his hand and just talk a little bit. Or when you fall asleep, wake up, talk a little bit more. That's not possible anymore. And that's sad.
2: Yeah.
19: You know?
2: Yeah. Yeah. We're going through that. It'll be kind of a double whammy this weekend. We're visiting both my parents and my mother-in-law. And it's pretty much the same story especially with my mother-in-law. My mom has a different type of dementia, but it sends her into, you know, for my mom, when she doesn't understand things, she just keeps asking questions, you know, over and over again. And she gets more and more frustrated because she doesn't understand.
19: Yeah.
2: Dad's dealing with an incurable blood cancer. And so his chemo requires him basically, I mean, his body has to nap a couple hours in the afternoon. So things have to happen on a certain schedule, you know, visitations and everything else. Mom just got some new nurses that are with her at the house. So that's another thing. Change is not a good thing. You know,
19: even though she's
2: in her home environment, and we feel blessed that she can still be there, due to a large part, mostly due to Dad, he's fighting every day for himself, but for her. And with my mother-in-law, she is in a great facility, but you know, the same person just isn't there. You know, you can walk out of the room and walk back in a few minutes later, and there's no recognition of you. And she is known to take pictures off her wall because she doesn't know the people in the pictures.
19: Oh, wow.
2: So, you know, she does that almost on a daily basis now. So yeah. it's it's for all the countless people out there going through it.
19: It's interesting because what you like and what you hate is the fact that it's become the new normal, and you hate that it becomes a new normal.
2: Right.
19: You know, dealing with them in the state that they're in. But you have no other choice. You have to in order to take care of him. Like my brother, the one good thing I'll tell you this is what I found out about my siblings. I mean, I always knew they were great people, but to witness my brother and sister as full-time caretakers and my mm-hmm. sister and brother-in-law, the way that they help. I've talked to people, especially when I travel on the plane, they'll ask me where I'm going and they'll ask about my dad and everything else. And almost everyone I've dealt with who's around my age or even, you know, 20 years younger have dealt with some parent with dementia.
2: Yeah.
19: And yeah. I'm amazed the number of people have told me, the kids split apart because of it? And I said, no, just the opposite.
2: Yeah.
19: And I find out that I'm probably in the minority on that, where it's brought everybody, all the siblings together, totally and completely unified with complete trust. And I know that, my mom looking down.
2: Yeah.
19: As I told everybody one time, she's really, really proud of everybody here. My brother and sister, 24/7 full-time caretakers, they're saints.
2: Yeah. Yeah.
19: Seriously.
2: Yeah.
19: What you have to go through to do that each and every day. Now they've done it for a full almost, we're going on, December will be 2 years.
2: Mm-hmm.
19: Unbelievable sacrifice. Unbelievable.
2: It's a 24-hour-a-day yep. job, period.
19: I am blessed to have them as my brothers and sisters. Mm-hmm. We are Red Eye Radio.
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5: We are Red Eye Radio. He's Eric Carlin, and I'm Gary McNamara. Social Security and also Norway and socialism in Norway coming up on the

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3: And he is Eric Carlin. I'm Gary McNamara. Good morning. Download our Red Eye Radio app today, and you can listen when and where you choose. So I saw this, a couple of things here. First, I saw Joseph Sternberg, who's a member of the Wall Street Journal editorial board and the political economics columnist. And he had a column yesterday on, is Congress about to reform Social Security? And you and I talked about the fact that they're all getting together. And what are they going to do? Form another board.
4: Yeah.
3: And he writes, goes, just a couple of sentences here that I found really interesting. We're approaching the limit of the burden. We've already agreed as possible to bear, and the means we've agreed on to spread the load between current workers and retirees. That agreement is embodied by Social Security's deceptive trust funds. They aren't really trust funds at all. They instead are a convoluted accounting gimmick that has the effect of capping the fiscal burden on current taxpayers of benefit payouts at the amount equal to the cumulative tax payments the baby boomers made into the system. This is why when the trust funds run dry, payments will fall. We need a new political agreement. It's a very simple math problem. Current workers will have to bear a higher burden to sustain. I slurred there. Give me another vodka. Current benefit levels via increased taxes and further delays to the retirement age. Or current retirees will have to accept lower benefits in the form of means-tested benefits, increased taxation of Social Security checks, or slower increases in future payouts, or some combination of these. There is no other option. It's a political rather than technical issues, which is why the proposals for outside panels to solve it for lawmakers missed the mark, because such a panel would struggle to discern solutions that haven't already been contemplated over the decades. Its work would devolve into guessing at a political balance between competing interests that voters might find tolerable. We've said that the entire time.
4: Yeah, of course.
3: Any reform plan from a committee would still require lawmakers to cast a difficult vote, exposing them to charges of overtaxing working Americans or stiffing retirees. That the plan was concocted by an unelected committee is unlikely to offer much political cover in the end. If such a panel could devise a settlement lawmakers would be prepared to risk voting for, lawmakers would have already crafted such an agreement themselves. So there you go. And it was like, duh. We've said it before. We've said this is all about politics. And that's why you and I, we've talked about this before, we expect things like this to happen.
4: Yeah.
3: You tax the consumer, but you do it in the way that consumers are so willing to be BS'd. You raise the amount that corporations have to pay on their side of the FICA.
4: Right.
3: It still affects you, but it's stealth. And Democrats and even some Republicans believe you're a complete idiot. And you believe that you're punishing the corporations and they're doing their fair share if you tax them and you're getting a benefit out of it. When in reality, it's a stealth tax on every consumer. But that probably politically, they'll look and go, now the public's a bunch. Hey, what would Gruber said it? The American public is stupid. We can sell them anything.
4: Yeah.
3: And that's why Obamacare passed.
4: Well,
3: he said it. He was one of the creators of Obamacare and said that. And here, we believe they'll do that. They will raise the cap. They will raise the cap and they will increase what corporations pay, whether they will continue to slide up very slowly when you can receive it.
5: Targeting investment income, which you don't pay, that tax on investment income. This is all part of Bernie's plan that he was talking about the other day. And he said it would expand benefits by roughly $2,400 a year and fully fund the program for the next 75 years, lifting the payroll tax cap on high-income households, all right? A new minimum benefit establishes a floor, which, by the way, before you get into benefits, you've got to solve the government revenue problem first.
3: Well, would Bernie, you say, if you're going to lift the cap and then tax people with higher incomes, but you're also going to cap the top end, you're not going to do what's done now, where if you pay more, you collect more, irrespective of your income, or how rich you are when you retire.
5: Mm-hmm.
3: Now, so does Bernie's plan to fund magically this for 75 years come with lifting the cap and also
5: limiting
3: what people can pay?
5: If you had a high net worth, then that would be limited. I'm certain that's where the devil lives,
3: because
5: in those details.
3: Because they wish to make it less of a pseudo, kind of semi-pension and make it welfare.
5: Right. Targeting investment income would be a big one. That would be a big one. Because there is no employer on that side. It would just be, and I don't know what the rate is. I didn't look at the plan. I didn't see any numbers on that. But targeting, if they've even put a percentage plan to that. But I assume it would be somewhere around 6.25 or 3, anywhere between 3 and 6, or start at 3 and build to 6 over the years.
3: What does tax investment income mean?
5: If capital gains.
3: Okay.
5: So if you make all your money from capital gains, then you would pay that tax. And see, there's no employer there.
3: Right. But
5: so you would pay. Right. And my question is, so if there's no employer, because the employer matches, if you're employed, but there would be no employer there. So, are you going to ask investors who have capital gains to pay on that again and match what, again, get to a point of, I don't know, maybe meet in the middle at 8 or 10%? I don't know.
3: No, but as we know, when you add taxes like this, it reduces income to the federal government.
5: Oh, of course.
3: So you're actually...
5: It changes behavior.
3: You may be getting more money for Social Security, mm-hmm. but on the other end, you're getting less tax dollars. Remember, and we all know this because of the Obama-Hillary. It was Obama-Hillary, right?
5: Yes.
3: Yeah.
5: Charlie Gibson was the moderator.
3: Yep. Asking Obama that when you raise capital gains taxes, you get less income. When you lower capital gains taxes, you get more income.
5: Right.
3: You actually get more taxes that are paid on the other end.
5: Right.
3: Because of the expansion of the economy. So he was asked, Charlie Gibson asked Obama the question, why would you do that? Because of a sense of fairness.
5: Yeah.
3: Not the reality of fairness, but a sense of fairness. What he was saying is people are so envious, jealous, and selfish,
5: mm-hmm.
3: that all they care is what the label looks like, not what the consequences of it actually is.
5: Right. It would also, like, there is a death benefit for children, right? But that only goes to 18. Under Bernie's plan, it would be expanded to 22 if they're full-time students. So the ultimate plan is for the wealthy to get less than what they paid in. That's the ultimate plan. They're not going to promote that this way. They're saying expansion. But the expansion, basically, what they're trying to do is appeal to the middle class on that one. Go after the wealthy by, you know, again, lifting the cap, going after capital gains, and then limiting benefits ultimately in the end, which is the only way you can do
3: that. Well, what it's actually doing, you're putting, again, a stealth tax. You want to stealth tax the general public because you believe the public are a bunch of idiots and don't understand how economics works. Therefore, we do it in a stealth way, and that is politically viable.
5: Right. Right.
3: Wow.
5: Yep.
3: Meanwhile, great article that was written here. We were talking about socialism a lot. Only got a couple of minutes, but great article from Advocates for Self-Government, Economic Liberty. No, Norway is not some democratic socialist paradise. Really interesting because this guy who wrote it, Joachim Buck, grew up in the Nordic countries. And he goes, someone visits Norway and Denmark, returns dazzled and envious of parental leave and universal child care, and asks why America refuses to copy what obviously works. On the day dedicated to celebrating America, the 4th of July, Nicholas Kristof of the New York Times wrote that America is so great that, in fact, it should be more like Norway if American companies can pay high wages and generous benefits to workers there. Kristof observed they could do so in New York, too. If only America was willing to embrace a little more social democracy and bigger government, this popular and recurring story goes, perhaps it could enjoy the same prosperity and flourishing that Norway does. I was born and raised in one Nordic country, have worked in another, and for the last 6 years have lived in a third, so I'm very familiar with our way of life. I've also spent much time in America, stunned and enamored of the way things are in this vast, diverse, and unruly union of states. Europeans are simultaneously fascinated and bewildered by America. Plenty of things are amazing about these United States, and quite a few things awful about the Nordics. I suspect American intellectuals dreaming about Norway without understanding its nature and trade-offs overlook both. Norwegian workers certainly have higher wages than those in many European countries, including those of fellow Scandinavians. But what the average American professional finds when they move to Norway, what they would notice if they move to Norway, isn't the generous parental leave, but the great loss of disposable income and material well-being. Norwegian households average 30% less disposable income than those in the U.S., and the cost of everyday items is much higher. The Scandinavian bargain might look like free services, but it is a trade-off. More public goods, fewer private goods. Wow. When American politicians and intellectuals promise Nordic welfare states, most people imagine this happening automatically or by taxing the rich and everyone benefits. That's not the case in reality. The real Nordic model taxes earners more, 45% in Denmark, 40% in Norway, 41% in Sweden, compared to 25% in the United States, and charging flat tax, added tax, the VAT. Broad welfare states require broad tax bases. Nordic welfare states are not financed by billionaires, but by ordinary workers.
5: Yeah.
3: We do live, I mean, we are economically illiterate in this country. We really, really
5: are.
3: We really are.
5: And people, you have to choose to be that ignorant.
3: Yep.
5: Because there's no way you can say, well, I just didn't have any place I could learn it. You know, there's more information available to you now than ever. Yet, people don't.
3: We are Red Eye Radio.
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3: We are Red Eye Radio, and he's Eric Carly, and I'm Gary McNamara. Eric, I just don't understand this. You mean you had that $1 billion Powerball winner in Illinois. You know, yeah. The Powerball, you got a ton of states are in it. You got a lot of liberal states. Why are liberal states in the business of creating evil billionaires?
5: I thought about that, and I also thought, well, that new billionaire might leave Illinois now. Welcome to Texas or Florida.
3: The funny thing is, you put yourself in a situation if all of a sudden, you won $1 billion, and I'm sitting there thinking, I don't want that to happen in my life right now. I like my life the way that it is, and $1 billion would screw it up. I'm not going to give it away, but I don't want it to.
5: I'm not going to refuse it. I'm not going to turn it down. Right. But there is a psychology in effect there where you become, where you go from, likely not having, that kind of money, billionaires aren't playing the lottery, to all of a sudden becoming, and after taxes, a multimillionaire. And it's a life-changing event. It's also a full-time job keeping up with that money.
3: Might help my social life, though. Oh, I can meet more chicks.
5: Yeah. Well, you could.
3: It's
5: got that going for you.

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9: From ABC News, I'm Dave Packer. Multiple sources tell ABC News that U.S. intelligence officials did not assess there was a highly credible plot against President Trump when the administration made the remarkable decision to covertly transfer him to a different plane for his departure from last month's NATO summit in Turkey. That intelligence originated with Israel, which did not have time to fully vet the information, say the sources. Lawmakers are asking if an aircraft carrier deployed in the Middle East has been at sea too long. ABC's Martha Raddatz.
10: Growing concerns over conditions aboard the USS Abraham Lincoln after a staggering 250 days at sea, including more than 200 consecutive days without a single port call, the majority of those days combat operations in the Middle East. Some sailors' families reportedly told the Military Times that at least two sailors tried to jump overboard. A U.S. official telling ABC News a sailor on the Lincoln did go overboard earlier this month and was quickly recovered. The incident is under investigation.
9: The defense secretary calls a long-term deployment amid the war in Iran completely misrepresented. Sources telling ABC News alleged CEO killer Luigi Mangione could change his plea to guilty as early as Friday, with the state trial just weeks away. ABC News legal analyst Brian Buckmeyer.
11: I think the plan is to try to get a good deal from the judge, sidestep the prosecution, take it from there, and then hope a double jeopardy argument wins in state court. And that's how you get Luigi Mangione serving 12 years in prison because they probably believe this is a mitigation case rather than a trial case. That's the only thing that makes sense to me.
12: President Donald Trump's handpicked Kennedy Center board has voted to close the center for 2 years for renovations. And according to Democratic Congresswoman Joyce Beatty, the board is also moving forward with adding Trump's name back somewhere on the building after a judge ordered the center to stop calling itself the Trump Kennedy Center. You're listening to ABC News.
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12: Drought along the Arizona-Nevada border has brought water levels on Lake Mead to historic low levels. Lake Mead is the largest reservoir in the U.S. and provides water to millions across the Southwest. Local tour guide Carlos De Leon says those low levels can't be ignored.
15: Well, it looks pretty depressing. I came here in 1990 and was almost to the top. Last time it was full was 83. And, it's so drastic. All that white mark is where the water level used to be. I call it the bath ring.
12: A surrogate is in a battle with biological parents of a baby born in Texas. The parents in Los Angeles had opted to terminate when the fetus was found to have life-threatening heart conditions, but a surrogate refused to and had the baby. ABC legal contributor Shauna Lloyd says the courts recognize the biological parents, but Texas is intervening to compel medical treatments.
16: So what has happened is the state of Texas has stepped in because they have laws that allow them to override parental decisions when it comes to medicine in the interest of the newborn. And so essentially what the state of Texas has said is that on behalf of the newborn, they need these medical procedures and that they will have them regardless of what the parents or the surrogate want.
12: A jury has been selected in the trial for Dwayne Davis in the 1996 murder of rapper Tupac Shakur. Davis has pleaded not guilty to orchestrating the drive-by shooting of Tupac. Dave Packer, ABC News.
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0: Now, it's Red Eye Radio. Gary McNamara and Eric Harley talk about everything from politics to social issues and news of the day. Whether you're up late or you're just starting your day, welcome to the show from the Relief Factor Studios. This is Red Eye Radio.
19: We are Red Eye Radio. He is Eric Harley, and I'm Gary McNamara. It happened again. The show's interfering with our conversation.
20: Listen, you people, or as our bosses call them, listeners, we need you to just calm down and just wait. You know, we'll get around to you when it's time.
19: We weren't ready.
20: Station managers is going, what's happening right now?
19: Well, we're sitting here talking, and all of a sudden it's like, well, what's going, we have to go on the air.
20: It really is, at times, the pre-show meeting is, and then other times, we just hit the ground running as soon as we get in, and for me, that's at, about a minute till the top of the hour. So it was another crazy day. You and I were talking about Leavitt leaving, or as we call her now, Leavitt. I was making an observation, just thinking about it. I thought, okay, it's before the midterms. You know, so you look at the, all right, is there anything to the jumping off of the Titanic? If, you know, there's this, if there are any internals showing the GOP isn't going to maintain the control of the House or the Senate, or would it look worse if they do lose and she gets out in December? And then I came to the conclusion that you came up with, you responded like, nah, I don't know. I haven't put that much thought into it. and the thing is that it was kind of the point. There wasn't this big resounding, you know. Oh, I mean, it was breaking news the other day, but it's not, okay. She's moving on to, you know, spend more time with the family. That translates into, I've got a new gig at Fox News, probably. Which is fine, but that happens. They rotate out, and quite frankly, the timing on the midterm, I think, it's not relevant. I don't think it's one way or the other.
19: Well, no, as I told you, I said, when she first came in, it was all, again, you would see the influencers, the Republicans really loved her because she went after. But after a while, you come to realize nobody speaks for Trump.
20: Well, this is it. We learned that to a great extent during the first term, and Sarah Huckabee Sanders did a fantastic job with what, especially given what she had to deal with. And at one time, the messages were going backward that were so different between her message and then what the president would say on that same topic later that day, that they basically just decided, and this is where his campaign started. You go back to late 2015. And, you know, that small little war room they had in Trump Tower, and on the dry erase board, it said, let Trump be Trump. And exactly what you just said. And that is, it's hard to predict what he's going to say. But beyond that, he's his own spokesperson. And during that first term, they just decided to call off dailies for a while.
19: There isn't a president in my lifetime that's ever been out there as much as Trump, every single day talking.
20: Exactly.
19: And so at that point, the White House spokesperson becomes less important. It's that simple. When remember, Bush wasn't out there every day.
20: No.
19: And then Obama, right? You and I remember when we said Obama needs to shut up. And then he didn't do anything. There was no press conference. He hardly talked. It was like from April, this would have been 2009, from like April of 2009 until September, you hardly heard from him at all. And so at that particular point, the White House spokesperson becomes more critical for the press to figure out what's going on. And with Biden, he was never speaking. And when he spoke, it didn't make any sense.
20: Well, you couldn't hear it. Yeah.
19: So they needed somebody out there every day that didn't make any sense to promote, you know, the nonsensical things that he was saying. And that was, as we all know, our
20: Karine Jean-Pierre.
19: Yeah, our lovely Karine Jean-Pierre.
20: Well, her book. That she went through, thumbing through her book. By the way, so thought, oh, she's going to write a book. And I thought, well, she kind of already has a book.
19: Yes.
20: The binder.
19: Here's how I look at it.
20: All right.
19: I told you I would never, ever serve in the White House.
20: Right.
19: You're too susceptible to lawsuits that can bankrupt you. Mm-hmm. And you don't make a lot of money.
20: Because every time you show up in front of, if you have to testify on Capitol Hill, it costs you $50,000 in lawyers.
19: And that goes back about 5, 6, 7 years ago.
20: Yeah.
19: I remember it was Michael Caputo who said that when he was filling in for my old time slot at a station I worked at in Buffalo. And he said, and he wasn't making a great deal of money, so every time it's $50,000.
20: Yeah.
19: At least $50,000. Yeah. You testify, that comes out of your pocket.
20: Right.
19: And, you know, and so it's not even, it's not even that you may lose in a lawsuit. It's just the legal fees if you're called to testify 3 or 4 times. She makes probably now, what does she probably make? Between, I think, probably like $175,000, $185,000 is what she makes.
20: Mm.
19: And so you look at it, it's like, okay, I've done my thing. I can write my book. I can be a, I can, you know, take care of my kids, and I can make more money being on Fox News 3 or 4 times a week, and I can set that up from home.
20: And I would say this, and I think two people could answer this, well, they definitely could answer this question or confirm this. Her and, of course, Sarah Huckabee Sanders, with this particular president who sleeps 3.5 minutes a day, you really, you're on, you're basically on call. You're on the job 24/7. I mean, you're on the job 24/7 anyway, because if anything happens and something has to, a statement has to come out, you know, I guess with the exception of maternity leave for female spokespersons, it's you're going to be working all the time. It's all the time. It's non-stop. But with this particular president, you're having to either stay up with him, which is more the case, or stay ahead of him, which has probably never been the case in terms of possibilities. This is a job that demands everything from you. That's a job that demands with any president, but this particular president doesn't sleep. He's always, and as you mentioned, he's always in front of the media. He's always talking to them. And so there's that. I mean, because whatever he said, you know, getting on Marine One or whatever, and to the media, whatever questions he was answering, and sometimes he goes on for a long time, then you're going to have to, all right, make notes. And then she's got to put that out to basically all the staffers, all the memos have to go out. I can't imagine what the job is like. So she was very good at her job. She is very good at her job. I mean, her energy has been constant. So I could see, I wouldn't say a burnout factor, but it's like, all right. And this happens. Again, the cycle is, I don't know what it is on the average. But, you know, a couple of years in, all right, yeah.
19: Yeah, I guess for me, I just, I look at the White House spokesperson. I've gone through so many of them where it's not a big deal to me. Mm-hmm. I didn't even, like when you came in and I just said, I really haven't thought about it at all. It's because it's Trump, and because of social media and everything else, the White House spokesperson, unless you have, remember, Karine Jean-Pierre was like the WNBA.
20: Mm-hmm.
19: When you're saying insane things every single day,
20: mm-hmm.
19: it just is. And when you have a president that hides, it just highlights it more. And especially when you have somebody who is comical entertainment, and she was going through that binder, you know, that became part of our, you know, pop culture. Because it was just so bizarre with Karine Jean-Pierre, Levitt,
20: mm-hmm.
19: she simply would go out and say, you know, she was prepared to go after the reporters.
20: Yep.
19: She would, as a White House spokesperson is supposed to do, defend the president each and every day. But really, since she's been on maternity leave, you really haven't seen almost anything from anybody right. but the president.
20: Well,
19: and so, and with him out there every single day, she almost, that position to me almost becomes meaningless for the Republicans or the president.
20: Well, to the extent of during the first term, they just quit doing dailies for a long time, remember?
19: Yeah, yeah.
20: And so, it really is the polar opposite of the Biden years. Biden couldn't speak for himself, and Karine Jean-Pierre couldn't speak for herself or him. You know, they both had problems forming sentences. And here, she's very capable, Leavitt, but, you know, Trump, again, the media's out there following Trump. You know, I mean, he's doing gaggles on Air Force One, you know, and it's a very different dynamic. For me, I think the thought came basically primarily based on the timing and the midterms. I was just thinking about the midterms, and, you know, we're pretty much now done with the primaries and heading into the home stretch. And then I thought, well, yeah, it's kind of irrelevant, you know, one way or the other, because it's one of those cycles. But I would love to get former press house or White House press secretaries together on a panel and just talk about the job itself.
19: Yeah.
20: Not about the issues, but just the job itself.
19: You're not going to get that.
20: No. Well, I know that.
19: Well, you did. I mean, in a way, you did.
20: I would love to get it.
19: Well, in a way, you sort of did with Karine Jean-Pierre with the book.
20: Mm-hmm. Well, I could just take the book from her. I don't need her to be there. So if I had any questions for her.
19: But, no, you know, no, but I mean, you know, but you're not going to have, and you haven't. You haven't had any of Trump's spokespeople. You know, they've gone on and I got mind blank for the Arkansas governor for a moment here. Sarah Huckabee Sanders. Mm-hmm. You know, she just went and, you know, went there. Mm-hmm. You know, you really don't have a tell-all book.
20: No. That's not what I was saying. What I mean is them talking about just the daily aspects of the job of what you, okay, first thing we do is we have meetings, then we go, you know, through this, we go through that. And, you know, how long the days are.
19: Yeah, that's
20: and
19: pretty,
20: everything else.
19: But that's pretty well known. That's pretty well known.
20: Yeah, but hearing that from them, you know, something I would be curious about. I know it's not going to happen. It's just something that, man, it would be cool to
19: apparently
20: see.
19: Apparently, we have a difference in our passion towards White House spokespeople.
20: Well, no, it's because I guess at the end of it, I'm wondering about the necessity of the job itself in the future. Because in today's world with the all of the social media and how active everyone is on social media, I don't see a time where we go back to like the Bush years where they weren't out there every day. Maybe it will happen. I don't know. But I don't see that. I think that the people are going to expect that they're talking straight to the media every day.
19: I think it's as simple as we've seen it. When you have a president who doesn't talk at all, that position becomes more important. When you have a president who talks 10 times a day about every single issue, it becomes less important because you don't need to go to a representative.
20: That's my point.
19: Of the president. You just go to the president.
20: That's exactly my point.
19: Social media, I would look at it the opposite. That with social media being so active, if the president isn't going to talk, you need somebody out there to clarify what the positions are every day, especially when the president's hiding.
20: Exactly my point. But I wonder if there is going to be this now, if it's changed to the point of they have to be out there, they're going to be vocal. Well, there's so much access, you know, well, with the exception of Biden when he would go out the back door to load onto Marine One. That's, you know, if the Democrats win, any Democrat wins in 28, you know, it's going to be whoever it is. It's going to be an activist. They're going to be a radical activist, which means they're going to be loud. They're going to be out there every day. And so I'm guessing the same will happen if J.D. Vance wins in 28. You know, he's out there a hell of a lot. And so it just becomes that press house secretary White House press secretary becomes less relevant And maybe we're just heading into that age of that being kind of a permanent thing.
19: We are Red Eye Radio.
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0: Beer Run on Radio. He's there, Carly, and I'm Gary McNamara. So I thought I was just going through social media, and I saw this post, and I thought to myself, oh, okay, this shows you where we are in the United States. And I realized, no, it doesn't. It's like salary needed to live comfortably in the United States. A single adult, $89,000. National average, $93,000. Two working adults and two children, $190,000. A bourbon collector, $647,000.
1: A bourbon collector.
0: I have no idea whether those figures are accurate or not. I think that was the setup.
1: Yeah,
0: and I'm sitting there going, oh, really? Okay, what about the bourbon collector at the end? I'm like,
1: I saw where Jim Gaffigan, I had seen some clips on YouTube. He started his own bourbon company. Or he came out with his own bourbon. I don't know if it's a company, but maybe there might be a company making his bourbon for him. But I didn't even know the guy drank. And so he did a whole stand-up special on bourbon. But then I saw the other day the headline where he won, like, best new bourbon or something at some bourbon awards. I didn't know they had bourbon awards. I have no clue what I'm doing on bourbon. First of all, I don't drink, but I don't know what I'm doing on wine, bourbon. I wouldn't know a good bourbon from, you know, a bad bourbon.
0: I'll come clean here.
1: Yeah.
0: I've never had a glass of bourbon. I've never had a glass of scotch.
1: I've had a taste of both, because my son, who's very knowledgeable, and he doesn't drink it, but he worked at a restaurant company, and it was on Christmas Eve one year. He says, "Okay, here's the difference," and then I still didn't get it. It's like, I just don't care enough about it. Probably
0: that's like when somebody told me, they said, "You just haven't smoked a good cigar."
1: No.
0: And they gave me a real good cigar. It was not Cuban.
1: Yeah.
0: They gave me what they said, and I just tried it, and I just went, no. I will always be a second-hand cigar smoker.
1: Yeah.
0: If I'm out golfing, it's people go, you want a cigar? No, I don't think so. But you mind if I smoke it? No, I love the smell. I'm a second-hand cigar smoker. And this goes back about 20 years ago, the people I used to golf with all the time.
1: Yeah.
0: Gary doesn't smoke cigars? No, he's a second-hand cigar smoker.
1: Yeah.
0: It's like, that and diesel. Well, not anymore diesel, but the old diesel smell.

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0: With Eric Harley, 2028. I saw something on X yesterday. 2028 for the Republicans. Who might be the candidates coming up in just a minute?
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0: I saw this interesting yesterday. There was a post that Ron DeSantis, governor of Florida, responded to. And it said, breaking, the U.S. federal government has posted a record July budget deficit of $432 billion. Wow. It was just the other day, it was the government projected that the deficit for the year will go from $1.9 trillion to $2.1 trillion for the year. One of the reasons is because of the tariffs that have to be paid back to the companies and mm-hmm. the interest on top of that has to be paid. And so that adds, that's part of what is added to the deficit.
1: Mm-hmm.
0: And did you see the story in the Wall Street Journal the other day about how earnings of some of these major companies that are getting billions of dollars in tariff refunds back are responsible for some of their great earnings right now?
1: Right.
0: Because of the tariff refunds, this money is coming back. Some say they may share it with the consumer, but there's no way really to figure it out. I forgot who it was. I know FedEx is going to try to do it. I forgot the other company that said, well, we're going to try to do it, but there's no way we really can figure out what consumer gets what.
1: Well, that it kind of just has to be spread out in, like, if it's retail. I don't know if Walmart, I want to say Walmart said it, but I can't be for sure on that. I'd have to double check that. But basically, they were going to pass savings on, you know, to their customers. But the thing is you don't see that. You're not going to see something on the shelf next to the price. Hey, this price is lowered as a result of getting money back from the tariffs. You know, you're not going to see that direct correlation. And it's just going to be, oh, look, this is on sale. And so people don't, again, it's at the end of it, where is their checking account? Where is their, you know, where's their, how much money do they have left at the end of the month? And it's all about pricing. So I don't know. And I don't know. I didn't get a timeline on how long it's going to take to do all these refunds, but it's going to take a while. It's going to keep going for quite some time.
0: And then the ones now that the lawsuits are on now, the tariffs are less on some of these things than they were before.
1: Yeah.
0: But the lawsuits again have been filed on Trump with the latest tariffs. And if they win on that one, that will have to be refunded again mm-hmm. back to the companies. And there's a tons of lawsuits from consumer groups. That really wasn't the point I was trying to make, but I've taken myself off the path that I was going down.
1: That never happens on this show.
0: No, never. But Ron DeSantis responded. But there's the tweet. U.S. federal government has posted a record July budget deficit of $432 billion. And Ron DeSantis posted the failure of DOGE in one sentence.
1: Yeah.
0: And most of the comments are saying, yeah, but Congress had to do something and Congress didn't do anything. And no, there are less... there are fewer people on the government payroll, and it's been a success. And there is you know, we have discovered fraud and we have done things and they are focusing on that. And they're, and those comments are absolutely correct mm-hmm. on that.
1: Mm-hmm.
0: The problem is when you come up with the program and you sell something that we knew was never possible, and we said it at the time, and were severely criticized by members, by people, by some of our own listeners, but we were right. We said when they were out there, you know, Elon Musk and Trump, we're going to cut $2 trillion because that was the first figure. Then they went down to $1 trillion. And we said, well, if they can get to 100, if they get $100 billion, that will be unbelievable, knowing the makeup of the federal government. From what we know right now, it's probably between 100 and 150 billion is what they will, you know, what they will save. But as the president said, when they said, well, you're spending all these new programs. Well, yeah, we got rid of the programs that Doge was funding that were useless, but we're going to fund our own programs. So it was never about cutting, but that's what they were selling. We're mm-hmm. going to cut the, we're going to cut the, we are go, with, because of Doge. And then because of the tariffs, we're going to save $2 trillion. We're you know, it's more of the tariffs, but there's not going to be any income tax anymore. We're going to pay. It was all BS.
1: Yeah.
0: They right. oversold and underdelivered. Right. Doesn't matter whether Congress is involved. When you're the one marketing it, you get the blame.
1: Yeah.
0: And so I was, even if you don't deserve all the blame because of the way the system is messed up, that's just the way it works in politics. But I was thinking, because we, you know, when you look at, a lot of people talk about 2028. We talked about it earlier this week when you have Kamala Harris still in the lead, and it's just like, wow.
1: Mm.
0: We haven't talked much about the Republican side. And when I saw DeSantis write that, the failure of Doge in one sentence, I went, is he running in 2028? And I look at it this way. Right now, I think Peggy Noonan had a column on it. I mean, it's a lot of the same stuff that we have said. The president has lost his base on Iran.
1: Mm-hmm.
0: He's lost his base on inflation.
1: Yeah.
0: He's lost it. When he enacted the new tariffs, you didn't see sis, boom, rah, rah, rah, like you did before.
1: Mm-hmm.
0: Every right. Republican knows the vulnerabilities of the two things. You know, where Trump was, well, there were actually three things. One, he succeeded at, and that was, you know, illegal immigration and closing the border. The other two things were the economy and how he handled foreign relations.
1: Mm-hmm.
0: He's lost his base on both of those. They yeah. still support him, and they'll still vote for a Republican, and they'll still come out and say, I support Trump. You know, the other thing that we brought up is when Trump was giving the speech on socialism and communism, yet he and J.D. Vance believe in taking equity, and even they've used the word ownership in large companies like AI companies.
1: Mm-hmm.
0: You can't come out and say you're against socialism and communism and then promote it.
1: Yeah, right.
0: That hurts you with your conservative base. So I look at it, Trump is done. You know, he's... His time is over. Did you see Fox News? Trump answers the question of whether he will serve a third term or whether he will try to serve a third term. I'm like, what a clickbait that is.
1: Yeah. Well, first of all, who's asking the question in a serious tone that's part of the media?
0: Right. I mean, right. The left, you know, he can't. It's like it's impossible. It's like Trump could not stay after he was out of office.
1: And by the way, the Constitution, he knows that.
0: Yeah, he knows that. The Constitution deals with it. But Fox News, the way they had the headline, you know, the initial headline, Trump answers the question. It's like, shut up.
1: Yeah.
0: You know, I mean, it's just don't be stupid like Democrats. Don't be like, look, here's the thing here from Red Eye Radio. Don't be like the WNBA.
1: Or the ad at the very bottom of the front page at foxnews.com. Learn how to burn 10 pounds of belly fat overnight with eating just this one thing. You know what I mean?
0: I still like the best thing about foxnews.com is where they have all the serious stories. And it's like, you know, this actress in a bikini on a beach. Oh, damn it. I need that. I need that kind of relief from all this hard news you've been covering. I've been looking for a bikini story. Thank you for that bikini story.
1: No, the one I saw the other day was that Donna Mills is going to have an OnlyFans page. Yeah.
0: I saw that and just moved on very quickly.
1: Yeah.
0: You know, it's, and by the way,
1: shouldn't that be OnlyFans?
0: If you say that's ageism on that part, well, yes, but I hold the same standard for myself.
1: There's times when ageism applies.
0: Yes. I should not be showing any part of my body, even my ankles,
1: right,
0: to anyone anywhere. I'm an old man.
1: Well, I've only ever gone to a professional massage to get a professional massage one time. And the lady says, okay, you can disrobe to the point of that you're comfortable with, and I'll be right back. She leaves. I put on two sweaters and four pairs of jeans.
0: I'm thinking of George Costanza getting the massage.
1: Yeah,
0: now.
1: I don't like other people touching me. But there's seriously, I mean, you know, getting back to that story, it's like, why would you even, who asked the question on a third term?
0: Right. But the DeSantis story that I want to get back to, when I saw that, I went, is he running? Because you look at the possibilities right now. What you hear is, of course, J.D. Vance, Marco Rubio, even though Rubio says he won't run. Well, who else would run? Who else would run? What other Democrats that would have? And when I saw DeSantis do that, I went, I think he's running.
1: No, I think it's always because
0: anybody who runs against J.D. Vance will say, do you want Trump 2.0?
1: Yeah.
0: And if the economy, if prices have not gotten to the point of where they should be, and Trump, for example, keeps doing what he is doing, which has lost his base on Iran. He's doing it with the Strait of Hormuz. Wall of steel, wall of steel. You got on Fox News, all the ex-generals around there saying, well, it's a blockade. We can keep Iran out of it, but we still have hardly any ships moving through the Strait of Hormuz. They still control that. They all got to do is fire off a missile. Doesn't matter whether they have a navy or an army. If they can shoot a missile, the boats aren't going to go through. That's the problem. And everyone knows it. It's self-evident. But the president has to do that. And then when it came out yesterday about the Kennedy Center again, well, he's sneaking his name in there. You know, the basic repairs done by Donald Trump. People didn't vote for him for that.
1: No.
0: They voted for him to get prices down, to open the border. No, that was Biden's job, to open the border, to close the border, and to be strong on foreign relations.
1: Mm-hmm. Yeah.
0: And right now he's lost his base. On his base, he's lost. You don't see them. You know, the influencers are gone on social media, you know, cheerleading his every move. That's a problem. When they go quiet, and when Republicans go quiet, that's how you know there's a problem. They'll still defend Trump, but they've gone quiet in defending prices and Iran. Gone.
1: Well,
0: except for the fact that, well, at least he went in and he's put them back, which is true. But the fact that he's attempting to manage the war is the thing that is just infuriating Republicans right now.
1: Right.
0: That's a problem. And DeSantis doesn't have any of that baggage. J.D. Vance would.
1: Yeah.
0: We are Red Eye Radio.
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14: We are Red Eye Radio. He's Eric Cronin. I'm Gary McNamara.
0: The problem with figuring out what will happen in 2028 for the Republicans is we just don't know where we're going to be issue-wise. We just don't know here at this point what it's going to look like. We know where Democrats are, socialism. Yeah. So it's easy. I mean, it's easy to figure them out with Republicans like Marco Rubio, very popular, probably I think the most popular Republican right now. But certainly, I don't know on the issues what he's going to promote if he ran in 2028, and he says he won't if J.D. Vance runs.
1: I don't see J.D. Vance not running.
0: Right. And so how does he separate himself from Trump? DeSantis, people like him because he's the guy that seems like he's getting stuff done, but his personality doesn't bother me, but it rubs a ton of people the wrong way for some reason.
1: Yeah. It's, you know, I think it had to do with the primary, where he primaried against Trump. But there are, and there's the question, too. Okay, great governor, but does that translate to the White House,
0: yeah,
1: you know, for DeSantis? Right. So we'll see.
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4: Cheery, Preston. In New York this morning, a possible plea deal could be coming in the federal case against Luigi Mangione, accused of killing UnitedHealthcare CEO Brian Thompson. The conditions of the deal will likely not be made public until after the hearing later this morning. ABC's Dan Abrams has more.
5: If he was ever going to have an argument about double jeopardy, this is the way to do it. Plead guilty in the federal case, make an argument in New York State where it's very protective against double jeopardy that he shouldn't be tried again.
4: ABC's Dan Abrams. Neither the prosecution nor the defense teams have issued any comment, but that discussion on a plea agreement is expected later this morning. Democratic lawmakers continue putting pressure on the Defense Department and Navy leaders to answer concerns on the extended deployment of the USS Abraham Lincoln, where there have been reports of shortages of basic supplies, water contamination, plumbing issues, deteriorating mental health of those on board. ABC's Louis Martinez.
6: One of the things that we've heard about this carrier deployment is that it's been record-setting. It's been maybe at sea more than 250 days, but what's really drawn the most attention is the fact that it's been about 200 days with in-between port visits. That's a lot.
4: The most senior person we've heard from is Defense Secretary Pete Hegseth, and he says the reports aboard the Lincoln are, quote, completely misrepresented. The USS George Washington is slated to replace the Lincoln, although when is unclear. Following this week's massive storms, Indiana Governor Mike Braun has now mobilized the state's National Guard to help clean up hard-hit areas in the cities of Gary, Munster, and Hobart, as well as smaller towns assisting with cleanup efforts. They've had weather events in Indiana, but they said this is unprecedented. Nearly 200,000 people across northwest Indiana remain without power. 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
4: 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ABC News meteorologist Jeff Smith.
10: From Kansas to Kentucky, we have extreme heat warnings in effect. Heat index values up to around 110 degrees. And this dangerous heat wave will continue into the weekend in places like Oklahoma City and Nashville. Triple-digit actual high temperatures.
4: Large parts of Europe, including the UK and France, are also facing their 5th heat wave of the year, threatening to break records in southern Europe. The Justice Department has released the results of an investigation into 2 California women's prisons, saying it outlines longstanding patterns of sexual misconduct by staff, inadequate safeguards in place, and reporting failures at both facilities. First Assistant U.S. Attorney Bill Essaley says that this report is a sign the state needs to do more to protect these populations.
11: California owes a legal and moral duty to safeguard prisoners in their custody.
4: A Washington state judge has ordered the online prediction market Kalshi to cease most operations statewide, alleging the company violated the state's Gambling Act by running an illegal gambling operation. While Kalshi disagrees with the decision, some Seattle people like Alex Lopez are on the judge's side.
27: I've seen my friends lose a lot of money on stuff they weren't thinking too much about because they thought they were going to make a bunch. It's kind of like crypto, so it's basically gambling just like any of the other ones.
4: Now, yep, Kalshi also faces a number of investigations in other cities like Baltimore and New York. I'm Sherry Preston, ABC News.
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3: Now, it's Red Eye Radio. Gary McNamara and Eric Harley talk about everything from politics to social issues and news of the day. 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
0: All across America, we are Red Eye Radio. We know what a woman is.
1: Well, I'm pretty sure. I mean, I'm not a rocket scientist or nothing, but
0: my definition of a woman
1: is
0: the sex that ignores me.
1: I don't know.
0: All right, I'm kidding.
1: I don't know, because you have to include guys on that too. So I'm not sure that gets it.
0: Everybody ignores me.
1: That's okay. Everyone ignores you. That's cis men and cis women all ignore you.
0: Cis. Well, I've been called a sissy.
1: Well, that's what I was going to say. Does that not resemble, like you said back in the day, they called you a femme?
0: Yes.
1: Like earlier during the break in the production room?
0: By the way, this is when I was a child. I want to make that clear. People weren't walking around when I was a 30-year-old man going, "You're a femme."
1: Yeah. Well, I don't know. You weren't in the production room 5 minutes ago, but it's. You know what? What happens in the production room stays in the production room. Am I right, guys? Yeah, all right. I don't have my glasses on. I hope that was a thumb they gave me. But anyway, we can't. I think we can define. Look. I'm not a doctor.
0: I'm not a doctor.
1: I'm not a doctor.
0: Well, you're qualified then to be a Supreme Court justice.
1: Oh, my gosh. The ridiculous answers over the years from the left. You know what a woman is? Well, there's many types of women. It's not the question.
0: Yeah, it's not that we know that.
1: Yeah. Oh, trust me. We know. We know.
0: Well, but here's the thing that I love, because I find the whole WNBA thing the most entertaining thing right now in sports, and it's not what's going on the court. Well, I mean, well, occasionally some of the stuff on the court is, but it's not directly tied to putting the ball in the basket. It's the zoo surrounding it that I find to be the most entertaining thing, because when it comes down to it, we're talking about, as we said the other day when we told some of the coaches, just get back to put ball in basket, because, but basically that's what it is.
1: Yeah.
0: It's, it's a game.
1: Right.
0: And
1: right.
0: So everything surrounding this where, okay, the serious meeting was held by the general managers and the ownership and, the union and everything else to discuss what we're going to do and how we're going to finally figure out how to define a woman. I mean, this stuff is hilarious because it's so bizarre. And I'm thinking to myself, I don't have a lot of life left. Not as much as somebody who's 20. Am I ever going to be in a room with all these people? I've never been in a room. I've been in a room maybe for a couple of minutes. with the last time would have been that couple that I met at my hotel back up the hotel I stay at when I go to Buffalo about, you know, 5 months ago.
1: To be clear, you weren't in a room with them.
0: No, I was not in a room with them.
1: You
0: no.
1: were in the bar with them. Yeah. To be very clear.
0: Yes. I was in
1: when you say in the room with them and then you mention hotel, that's people might get the wrong idea.
0: Thank you for correcting that.
1: Yeah.
0: And that was the last encounter I had with people that made no sense.
1: Yeah.
0: But what could you imagine being in, and this is the thing we've always talked about, all these things get workshopped. They have meetings about this.
1: Oh, yeah.
0: But could you imagine being in that WNBA meeting and going, are you people out of your freaking minds? I mean, that's the point where we're at now. That's why when we have said, and still you have an occasional person in Hollywood or sports come out and say, well, I think that all sides need to come together.
1: How? Both sides, both sides.
0: How?
1: Both sides.
0: Tell me how.
1: Both sides.
0: How do you come together on the insanity of the radical transgender movement? I did see a headline that said, well, the WNBA and the general managers did not discount the fact that men may soon be in the NBA. And I'm like, what a beautiful headline.
1: I mean, yeah.
0: I think they may be taking liberties with the headline. But if they didn't come out and absolutely say, no, we're going to do this, and if they need to discuss it, they have opened up that narrative.
1: Yeah.
0: And so it's just, I mean, it is the most damn entertaining thing. Yeah, I know the new Reacher is on, but he's an idiot. Not the character.
1: Yeah.
0: It was Alan
1: Ritchson. Yeah, I quit watching it. After season two, I was done.
0: I saw that it was on. It was like Reacher. It's like
1: I'll read the books.
0: Yeah. And you've made me now.
1: I can't read, but I'll read the books.
0: You now made me prefer the Scientologist view of that.
1: Yeah.
0: With Tom Cruise.
1: Yeah. So. I definitely prefer that now.
0: but it's the most entertaining thing. I was listening to WBAP here in Dallas-Fort Worth.
1: Mm-hmm.
0: And it was the midday talk show host,
1: mm-hmm.
0: Matt Locke, and he was talking about it. Not Matt Locke, not the character from the movie.
1: Right.
0: But I turned him on the other day as I'm driving around, and I'm just dying laughing. I'm just dying. I'm finding it incredibly humorous to hear other conservatives talk about it. And everybody's like, can you believe they're doing this? Can you believe they're doing it? And then they said this. And then I'm roaring in hysteria going down the road, even though you and I have covered it, 1,000 times over the last 12, 13 years? And I was thinking about this the other day. Do you remember when you and I were sitting here probably 12, 13 years ago and talking about it? And we would get response saying, guys, look, you're making a mountain out of a molehill. This isn't going to go anywhere. And we went, yeah, it is. And if it does, it's going to kill feminism. Saw somebody ask that the other day. They go, well, where are the feminists on this? I go, there are no feminists anymore on the left. They're gone.
1: Mm-hmm, mm-hmm.
0: The feminists now are all in favor of men dictating to women what women should do.
1: Yeah.
0: That's what feminism is about today.
1: Right.
0: You know, we must abide by what the man says. I mean, this stuff is absolutely, it's hilarious, the arguments that they're attempting to make, and watch them stumble this week. I can't tell you last weekend when Enes Kanter and Enes Kanter Freedom. I forgot he added Freedom to his last name. I can't think of the other guy's name. You know, when they came out, I mean, it was just, oh, did I keep the, oh, there was one tweet the other day that one of them put out that was just hilarious.
1: Mm-hmm.
0: It was basically that it was, if you're truly a transgender, then cut off your body parts. And he responded, well, no, that's completely wrong. You can't make that. You can't say that to me because I believe that my male part is actually a female part. It was hilarious. I mean, it's like the defense is to answer the left with your own pretend insanity. That's the defense.
1: With their own playbook.
0: Yes, it's hilarious.
1: And they act as if, and I'm waiting for one of them to say, when that happens, someone on the left to say in that argument, that's insane.
0: Oh,
1: so you finally getting it, huh?
0: And it was funny because I was watching Riley Gaines, you know, when the announcement came of the two former NBA players. And she can't stop laughing.
1: Yeah.
0: Because this is perfect. This is great. And so I don't know. I just, you know, because it's dominated the last 10 days of the news. Mm-hmm. It really, really, mm-hmm. really has. Mm-hmm. Except for, and I can't believe that it's a national story. I saw the New York Post on it. I mean, it became a national story that the Buffalo Bills' new stadium, there are some seats that are obstructed, partially obstructed from the field. I'm just like, that's a national story?
1: Yeah, why?
0: I mean, it's all over the place. And yeah. I saw the New York Post, and well, the designer said, well, no, we got to make it that way because they build stadiums differently. They make them steeper, and if you make them steeper, there's going to be some areas. But they're basically saying if you got a problem, whatever, you saw a virtual video of it, you knew it was going to be in front of you. Some claim they did not, and the team said, well, we'll take care of it. But there was no design flaw. It's how we make the stadiums these days. Mm. Every stadium has, you know, has it. And it's just blown. It's like and that's really a nothing burger story.
1: Yeah.
0: You know, now some of the new taxes and stuff like that, if you buy merchandise, that was because people are like furious. Well, we're having to pay for everything. The owner isn't paying. It's like the people that go on the taxpayer are paying for everything. What, you just wake up?
1: Yeah.
0: Just wake up. Right. Where have you been, Rip Van Winkle? I mean, it's just like, of course they do. And it's just like, well, and it's and somebody posted the other day, they're like, yeah, but when Josh Allen comes out of the field, everybody will forget about it and they'll go on to something else. But the WNBA is hilarious, but there is a legit serious side to this. Hmm. There is a legit serious side. It's the response, you know, from the left. It's, you know, when the Seattle owner came out and was screaming, you know, a couple of 15-year-old girls for saying that only women, you know, should play against women in competitive sports, you know, screaming. And then she gets suspended. And then just everything that has happened since then, how it's turned into, or they tried to turn it into a racist thing.
1: Mm.
0: That's Sophie Cunningham, that racist transphobe.
1: Yeah.
0: Oh, my God. Gosh, it's just,
1: yeah.
0: And now they're throwing it right back at him. Go, are you guys going to be transphobic? Or are you going to allow men in here? Well, we don't like, because a lot of this is these players don't really mean it. How do you know? You can't question that.
1: How do you know that?
0: Yeah, you can't question that. You're the one that set the standard. You can't question it. Well, we can question what we want to question. Doesn't work that way.
1: Well, what if they, again, what if that's how they feel, how they identify while on the court, but not on off the court? So, what if they, in the off season, don't identify that way, but during the season, they do?
0: Yeah,
1: you don't get to tell someone how they identify. Those are your rules.
0: That's where the whole floating gender came up.
1: Yeah.
0: The whole floating gender is you float between it for whatever you want.
1: That's it.
0: You guys came up with it.
1: It's your rule book.
0: Right.
1: So much fun. The most entertaining the WNBA has been.
0: I put that to my buddies yesterday. I said, you know, the WNBA is now the most entertaining sports in America. It has now surpassed what the NFL does on the field.
1: Yeah.
0: What about soccer? Soccer sucks.
1: Yeah, come on, soccer. No, I'm getting season tickets to the WNBA or the WNBA debates. That's what
0: I'm going
1: to
0: get. WNBA debates.
1: Yeah, the pregame debates.
0: Apparently, everybody knows my sarcasm because I don't get anything anymore when I say soccer sucks. Remember the first time I said it years ago? What do you mean? Soccer's institution, all high school. It's like,
1: all right, it could be that more people know that soccer sucks.
0: Okay, but as we've always said before, we really don't. People like what in music and in sports, people like what they like.
1: Well, it's,
0: we have funny. We have fun because people are so sensitive to it. That's where the fun is.
1: Well, it's something I prefer, or if there's something I don't prefer, for me to come out and then rail against it. It's like the vegans who railed against McDonald's. So what? Keep driving.
0: But you remember when you and I, it must be going back 12, 13 years ago, we're sitting here saying the only people in the country defending biological women are men.
1: Mm-hmm. For the longest time,
0: you could not find women. And we said, it's not going to change until women are willing to step up. Now, these women were being threatened.
1: Yep.
0: You know, in the Ivy League, we know what happened there. They were being threatened.
1: Intimidated, bullied. In a different way. And the ones who are speaking out,
0: right.
1: Briley Gaines, her story is well known now.
0: Yeah, and women have stepped up, and it had to happen. It was going to happen. We were encouraging it from the very, very beginning, but we saw this coming, and we had said a long time ago, the left doesn't even understand that feminism is dead if this happens, and it ended up feminism is dead, and the liberal Democrat women don't care.
1: Right.
0: They wish to be subservient to what the man says.
1: Yep.
0: It's amazing.
1: Yeah. Yeah. Yep.
0: What I like, you know who's the most intimidated bunch right now? People that are gay and lesbian that aren't for the whole radical transgender movement. They are, we get email from them. I get email from them all the time.
1: Yeah, yeah.
0: What you guys fail to recognize is we're afraid to come out because it's become part of the LGBTQ
1: plus
0: the everything else in there.
1: Mm-hmm.
0: You know, that they're not gay. This isn't about being gay.
1: Mm-hmm.
0: It's completely what are they doing here? That they are the ones right now that are so afraid to come out and say anything about that.
1: Right. Yeah.
0: We get these messages all the time. It's just like we're afraid to do it because it's like you have to be lockstep in this insanity.
1: Right.
0: Otherwise, you're shunned. And he goes, and it's got nothing to do with being gay.
1: Right.
0: We are Red Eye Radio.
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20: 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They crossed perilous seas, leaving all that they had behind. Their names were McKenna, Gambino, and Wang. They came from different lands, and they spoke different tongues, but they all shared the same dream, America. 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So tune in McKenna, Gambino, and Wang for traffic and weather updates on the sevens for your commute. 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
0: We are on our radio. He is Eric Carley, and I'm Gary McNamara. Wow. Coming up on the bottom of the hour, we will hear from a Democratic congressman who actually admits what we have been saying, but I don't believe that was his intention. And a great article written, because somebody brought it up the other day. Some Democrat brought it up the other day. We need to be more like Norway. They haven't been paying attention the last few years. That argument has been thrown out completely. And it's funny because I was reading this one article on it from Advocates for Self-Government, Economic Liberty. And it says, no, Norway is not some Democrat socialist paradise. And the subheadline, I kept reading, Texas claims half the middle class paychecks leaving. I go, Texas? I read it like five times. Texas? What's Texas? I'm getting to be old. It said taxes. Texas. Taxes, yes. Claim half the middle class.
1: Yeah.
0: I was just like, and I didn't just read it a second time or a third time or a fourth time. It was a fifth time before I figured out what the hell was going on.
1: Well, you got to go at it every time, I guess. It's or get your glasses.
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3: We are Eric Harley. We are Red Eye Radio. He's Eric Harley. We aren't Eric Harley.

0: He is Eric Carly, and I'm Gary McNamara.
1: That's, you know, it's important to get the names straight. Yeah,
0: we are.
1: I mean, we don't really care what you call us. We've been called a lot of things.
0: What was the
1: We've
0: ape?
1: Been called worse.
0: Or what was the lion or whatever it was? We are.
1: Huh?
0: We are. Remember the lion or the ape or whatever it was?
1: Oh, we are. Cecil.
0: Cecil, we are. Yeah.
1: I am Cecil. I am,
0: that's right. We are. I am Cecil.
1: Someone actually made the T-shirt. I am Cecil.
0: Coming up, not. Coming up in just 1 minute, what a Democrat congressperson said, but don't think he fully thought out. Coming up in a minute.
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0: All right. So yesterday we actually had a, right at this time, I think. Remember we had our Chris Matthews update?
1: Oh, yeah, yeah.
0: And Chris Matthews was saying he rejects everything and the DSA, the Democrat Socialist of America, and they're not who Democrats are. And we just went, stop it. You know, you're attempting to separate yourself. You created it.
1: Right.
0: The creation of the Democrat Socialist of America came from the insane ideas of the so-called, quote, moderates of the Democratic Party over the last decade. And we went point by point on it. It wasn't. The whole radical transgender movement came from the so-called, quote, moderate Democrats.
1: Mm-hmm.
0: The defund, like Chris Matthews is out there saying, this thing about open borders, and that was created by moderate Democrats.
1: Yeah.
0: Quote, moderate Democrats. We don't believe there are any, or very few.
1: Yeah.
0: Fetterman, maybe one or two more. Mm-hmm. That would really be it. But all of these crazy things that they came up with, defund the army, you have to have army. We have no idea where that came from. It came from the mainstream of the Democratic Party promoting defund the police in 2020. You know, so please stop it. Everybody thinks the same.
1: Yeah.
0: Excuse me. The majority of the Democratic Party thinks the same.
1: Mm-hmm.
0: The reason that they're talking about the great big tent, because we, on the surface, when you look at it, well, we're all a big tent. You're including, what, communism in your tent? Really? Communism is part of your big tent? There's nothing that you reject? Well, why would you say that? It's so outrageous. You know, why would you say that? Because it's what you believe. There's no other way that I can look at it. Mainstream Democrats believe what the Democrat Socialist of America, for the most part, want.
1: Yes.
0: And I found this really interesting. It's on CNN. Democrat Representative Subramanian on the socialist takeover of the Democratic Party. Listen to what he has to say.
1: Okay.
0: Here we go.
1: All right.
2: Yeah, well, I mean, the voters want change, right? That's what they're saying. They want an end to the status quo. This is a rebellion against the status quo. And it's not necessarily change in terms of ideology. I mean, the DSA is winning some primaries because they're showing more change and representing more change. But, you know, sometimes it's been a change in terms of, you know, how long have you been there? Have you been there too long? Change in terms of, are you fighting against the Trump administration enough, right? And so I think it is a change, but it's a change not necessarily in the ideological spectrum as much as it is style and wanting to be more of a, you know, against the President Trump and his administration.
0: By the way, just from that statement from Mr. Subramanian, I just keep thinking of the Bobs on Office Space looking at Milton. Oh, he's useless.
1: Mm-hmm. Yeah, exactly.
0: God, these guys, these people are just, that's the one thing that the if I regret one thing, and it didn't last long, but if I regret one thing early on in my career, I actually did not pay attention to my father, who always said, somebody gets a title and they believe they've got an infusion of brains.
1: Mm-hmm. Yeah.
0: I always believed that if you got to the point of being in Congress, that somehow you had earned it and you had some type of intellect that was maybe above mine. Oh, God, was I an idiot to think that.
1: it's common for people to think that. But now, I think, and this is a good thing, we have more exposure to them.
0: Yeah.
1: You used to have to wait until the evening news or the morning paper to hear a quote. Sunday morning, maybe, on Meet the Press. But you could not, you really didn't have access. Now that they get a ton more exposure, you understand which ones are critical thinkers and which ones are not.
0: But what he did say is that the Democratic Party, that there is not a change in terms of ideology, just a change in terms of style.
1: Mm-hmm.
0: He's trying to say that, oh, no, we're still the same party. There's no difference. What he's also saying is they've been socialist all along.
1: Yeah. Yeah. What we've been saying.
0: Exactly.
1: It's the difference between owning it outright and not. And we've been saying for years, look, we may be to blame for the DSA. Eric and Gary may be the reason.
0: Okay, I'm interested to hear this.
1: Because we said years ago, own it.
0: No, we did.
1: Own your convictions.
0: And they are.
1: And they are.
0: Some are starting to back off a little bit, but I don't know whether that's going to work or not.
1: Well, it's a weird effort because
0: that effort there from that representative, mm-hmm, was to try to not talk about the actual issues. He was trying to blah, blah, blah, blah, blah. That's why I said he's a perfect example of what my father said. Somebody gets a title and they believe they've got an infusion of brains, but he's basically useless. He didn't say anything except he's trying to soft sell the socialism in the party.
1: But, you know, and here's the great thing about, you know, this attempt at backing off, you know, and as we get into the home stretch of the midterm, it doesn't work. You've already gone full tilt. You can't pull back. There's no way for them to pull back. You've already said it out loud. The DSA is real, and they're leading the party.
0: Mm-hmm.
1: They're the loudest faction of the party. They're saying what the rest of the party would want to say. With maybe the exception of a Fetterman, maybe. I believe when Fetterman says, you know, look, they're crazy, I believe that's what he believes. I don't think he's trying to be a moderate just for political. It does work for him politically in his state, but it's not. I don't think that's
0: No, it doesn't work politically. Look at his numbers.
1: Well, that's true. It's not working his numbers for him specifically.
0: I'm sorry. His numbers are way better with Republicans and way worse with Democrats.
1: Well, there you have it. But that's also, again, part of, you know, his state. Think about it. You know, it's just one of those states. But there's that's what they have to deal with. The party is calling, you know, I'm sure, calling them, you know, let's pull back. We need to win, and then we can go with the full agenda once we win, if we win. But it's too late. You cannot try and pull back now and have anybody believe it. You already put it out there. No law enforcement, no national defense, no border, no Senate. And the House controls everything, including the White House. No Constitution, really, which isn't going to happen, but it's what they want.
0: Mm-hmm.
1: It's exactly where they would love to be.
0: You know, the funny thing is, if we said 5 years ago, a year ago, 2 years ago, Democrats would be up in arms. If we said Democrats wish to destroy the country by destroying the Constitution, they go crazy. Now, nobody goes crazy because it's exactly what they want, because that's what they say.
1: Yeah, right.
0: I mean, it's like, yep.
1: No, I mean, that's exactly, there. You can't, again, there's no way to explain away and pull back at all from it. Well, what we meant was, no, we know it's exactly what you meant. We know exactly what you meant. And we know this has been building for, not building, this has been the case for years. This is where you are as a party. They've been trying to nationalize major chunks of the economy, healthcare, energy. If they can do that, those two big chunks of the economy, if they were able to do that. Look, it was years ago, and I forget the lawmaker when she said, oh, we need to nationalize oil. Who was that? I forget who it was.
0: Oh, California.
1: Yeah.
0: I can't think of
1: my blank here. Oh, yeah. But we need to nationalize oil, which is what the party has wanted to do for the longest time, nationalize energy. And they, you know, with Obamacare, that was the attempt, because Obamacare was just the first step. You break the back of the private sector, so then there's only the government left to take it over.
0: Maxine Waters.
1: And I remember her sitting there and saying it. I remember watching it. And that's where they, you know, this is where they've always been. Nationalize everything. Obama really kind of, I won't say he catapulted things into motion, but, you know, in 8 years is a short period, relatively speaking, in terms of the age of this nation. So yeah, he kind of moved quickly on those agenda items, and that also includes the liberal transgender movement, and really shoved all that out onto the main stage for the Democratic Party.
0: Mm-hmm.
1: And this is where we are, because they thought during those years they had won everything. Once he won, they thought they had won everything until the end of time, that there was, there may never be a Republican president again. We can control language now, which they tried to do through the FBI at social media years later and everything else. And that's exactly what this has been the attempt all along. The DSA is now saying it out loud.
0: Yeah.
1: And the rest of the party would like to, with few exceptions. And this is where we are.
0: We are Red Eye Radio.
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0: We are Red Eye Radio. He is Eric Carlin. I'm Gary McNamara.
1: All right. Two Babylon Bee headlines.
0: Yeah.
1: You ready?
0: All right.
1: Caroline Levitt prepared for motherhood after spending the last 2 years answering millions of stupid questions. That's the best one.
0: That's genius.
1: Yeah, I know. That's the best. The other one's still good because it's about the WNBA and it relates to something, but we may be over the media. I might have been personally oversaturated with so much of this.
0: Yeah.
1: But WNBA brings in revered Supreme Court justice to help determine what a woman is. And there's, of course,
0: Justice Brown sitting there, a picture of her on the WNBA. But the Leavitt story is great. Caroline Leavitt prepared for motherhood after spending the last 2 years answering millions of stupid questions.
1: Maybe that was her plan all along. You know, I want to be a mom, so I'll just take on this job first, and then I'll be great at answering stupid questions.
0: Talking to liberals, talking to confused liberals all day is just like raising tiny children.
1: Yeah. John Bolton went in to write the book. She went in to learn how to be a good mom. That's admirable.
0: Oh, my gosh.
1: Bolton, not so much. But that's funny. I love it. I'd love to sit in the bullpen over there at the Babylon Bee when they're writing. I would just love that.
0: I know. There's a bullpen, they may do it all from home now.
1: Maybe. Yep.

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7: From ABC News, I'm Sherry Preston. What's it like living in Cambridge City, Indiana, where flash flooding led to numerous water rescues, evacuations, and washed out homes and businesses?
8: Overwhelming. Like you're out of control. It's devastating. But everyone's okay, and I have wonderful neighbors, and it's a great community, and we'll get through it.
7: An emotional James Aldrich, as even more rain is in the forecast. Here's ABC meteorologist Jeff Smith.
9: We're watching for the possibility of more flooding in these hard-hit areas of the Ohio Valley, Indiana, in particular. Rounds of thunderstorms into this morning can create rainfall rates of up to 2 inches per hour.
7: Indiana Governor Mike Braun declaring a state of disaster emergency. Evacuations ordered in parts of Ohio as well. Pushback from the Pentagon to reports in the Navy Times and Stars and Stripes of water contamination, a lack of basic supplies, and attempts to go overboard as the USS Abraham Lincoln, an aircraft carrier, spends 250 days at sea in support of the war in Iran.
10: Essentially, the carrier has been on 24-hour combat operations. Yes, there was a lull in the fighting with the ceasefires and all that, but what we really have seen is that every day continual operations, planes taking off on combat missions, on training missions, the ship sometimes even came under attack.
7: ABC Pentagon reporter Louis Martinez, Defense Secretary Pete Hegseth says the reports are completely misrepresented. Luigi Mangione expected to plead guilty today to the federal stalking charges connected to the murder of UnitedHealthcare CEO Brian Thompson. This is ABC News Chief Legal Analyst Dan Abrams.
11: I will bet that one of the requirements for Mangione is going to be that he wants to speak. He wants to make a statement. He wants to talk to the judge, but really to the world.
7: Mangione faces first-degree murder charges in the state case against him. 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
7: Alec Murdoch in court again. Here's ABC's Peter Haralambos.
14: After the South Carolina Supreme Court in May threw out his conviction due to jury tampering, Alec Murdoch is scheduled to be retried in April for allegedly murdering his wife and son. He's set to appear in a South Carolina courtroom this morning to work out some key issues ahead of that new trial, including the location where it will take place, what evidence will be permitted, and how much testimony from his first trial will be available to prosecutors. Peter Haralambos, ABC News, New York.
7: Firefighters across France and central England are struggling against multiple wildfires as a new wave of record-breaking heat breaks parts of Europe. One of the stranger elections of the year is over, this one for a seat in British Parliament. It was Nigel Farage versus a man with a trash can or a bin on his head. Here's ABC's Hannah Batah.
15: Politician Nigel Farage has won his race against Count Binface, a self-described campaigning alien with a trash can on his head. Farage is a potential future prime minister. Among the campaign pledges of Count Binface were building only one affordable home and to make claw machines more fair. Farage got 22,000 votes. His opponent, less than 10,000.
7: ABC's Hannah Batah. Banana pudding, deep fried Oreo, or chicken and waffle? Which flavor Oreo would you like the most? USA Today reporting you can buy those flavors beginning later this month and then vote on which one you want to come back next year. I'm Sherry Preston, ABC News.
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18: This is America in the Morning from Westwood One. Good morning, I'm John Trout. It's Friday, August 14th, 2026. Here's what's coming up on America in the Morning.
19: After more than 8 months at sea and problems aboard the USS Abraham Lincoln,
20: this is an outrage.
19: Some relief may be coming. I'm Jim Roop.
21: She's been a role model to millions and millions of young women.
22: The Trump administration is losing a beloved member. I'm Joan Jones.
23: The handpicked board of the Kennedy Center has voted to move forward with a two-year closure to allow for renovation work called for by President Trump. Jennifer King, Washington.
24: A ruling in a case involving the Trump administration and Harvard. I'm Clayton Neville.
25: The biggest obstacles to President Donald Trump's executive order on vaccines may be the logistical challenges. I'm Lisa Dwyer.
26: Luigi Mangione is expected to plead guilty in the federal case accusing him of stalking and killing UnitedHealthcare CEO Brian Thompson. I'm Mike Hempen.
18: All ahead on America in the Morning. Now 7 past. The more than 5,000 sailors aboard the problem-plagued USS Abraham Lincoln, stationed near the Persian Gulf for months, may soon be getting some relief following congressional outrage and concerns over the health of the sailors on board. Details from correspondent Jim Roop.
19: The Abraham Lincoln has been in the Northern Arabian Sea supporting U.S. efforts in the war with Iran for more than 250 days now, in its ninth month. And with issues such as broken toilets, moldy showers, low food supply, shortage of basic hygiene products available in the ship's store, is taking a mental health toll on the military members aboard that ship.
20: This is an outrage.
19: Democrat Senator Jack Reed tells CNN morale aboard the ship, very, very low.
20: They deserve much more than that. They're defending this nation. And I think this is all a result of the very poor planning of this White House and Department of Defense, their lack of a real goal, and the feeling right now among those sailors that they don't know how this is going to end.
19: The Military Times, Stars and Stripes, and the Navy Times are reporting morale is so low and the mental health pressure, fatigue, and other issues increasing. One sailor has reportedly jumped overboard, and other sailors have attempted to jump overboard from the deck of the ship. Parents of those deployed are concerned, like Nicole Conrad.
27: Our government needs to be doing more for our military that's sitting over there.
19: According to the Navy and Secretary of War Pete Hegseth, these reports are exaggerated. A statement from the Navy reads, quote, "Based on information available to the command, we have not identified an increase in reported suicidal ideation or suicide attempts aboard the ship," end quote. Democrat lawmakers are demanding answers to the reports and concerns by the parents and loved ones of those on board the Abraham Lincoln. Senator Ruben Gallego, a Marine veteran, tells CNN the Trump administration is not considering these sailors at all.
28: They only want to use them as much as they can and abuse them as much as they can and not really thinking about the best outcome for them.
19: The Navy is now planning on relieving the Abraham Lincoln, replacing it with the USS George Washington. Along with all this, the Wall Street Journal is reporting, and Reuters, that President Trump is also directing the Navy to remove the technology used to launch jet fighters from the aircraft carriers, which is an electromagnetic catapult system, and replace that technology with the old steam catapults, a move expected to cost billions of dollars. I'm Jim Roop.
18: As reported earlier, Caroline Leavitt is leaving the Trump administration at the end of the month, stepping down as White House press secretary to become a full-time mom to her two young children. Joan Jones reports that the White House has not so far floated any names as a replacement for the youngest ever White House press secretary.
29: President Trump made the announcement on Wednesday, praising Leavitt as one of the best White House press secretaries in the history of the office. Leavitt, who is 28, became the youngest person ever to hold the job when she took over in January of 25. Despite her age, Leavitt was tough and at times unapologetic.
30: You're a left-wing hack. You're not a reporter. You're posing in this room as a journalist.
31: Of course the president supports peaceful protests. What a stupid question.
30: The least evidence to try to boost her standing with the president are the people in this room who constantly try to sow distrust and chaos amongst the president's cabinet, and it is not working.
29: She had just returned to the White House after giving birth to her second child. In an ex post, she said, quote, "The truth is, since returning to the White House after the birth of my daughter, I have felt in my heart that I cannot be the best mom my two young children deserve." Within the administration, she'll be missed. Deputy Chief of Staff Stephen Miller on Fox News.
32: For me, because Caroline is not just a colleague, not just someone for whom I have endless respect and admiration, but she's a close friend, someone I've got to know well. someone that my family has gotten to know well, someone that has really been in every way a source of joy in so many of our lives. Professionally, her credentials, her accolades, her achievements are second to none.
29: As for who will replace her, no firm decision yet, but among the names being floated, conservative political strategist Scott Jennings, lawyer and political advisor Alina Haba, and Carrie Lake, former TV news anchor, now serving as the senior advisor to the United States Agency for Global Media. I'm Joan Jones.
18: 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It's 12 after. Trump's name in the on-again, off-again Kennedy Center when America in the Morning returns after these messages.
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18: This is America in the Morning. Some areas of the nation pummeled with rain, now facing flooding concerns. Here's AccuWeather.com meteorologist LaTroy Thornton.
8: Today may bring a thunderstorm for some of the Midwest and Ohio Valley, but the push of more numerous and more intense downpours is likely to wait for many until tonight and into the day on Saturday, especially within a zone from Iowa and far southern Minnesota through southern Wisconsin, southwestern lower Michigan, and northern portions of both Indiana and Illinois. This is the area that's most likely to face the risk for renewed flooding concerns into the day on Saturday, with slow or difficult travel likely for areas that once again end up underneath repeated downpours. The risk for more numerous drenching daytime showers and thunderstorms extends a bit to the east of there, from western and northern Virginia to eastern Kentucky and much of West Virginia, with some showers around from northeastern Ohio through Delaware, places to the south of there from the Carolinas through central and southern Georgia, and essentially all of Florida have the risk for at least a spotty afternoon thunderstorm, with places from northern New York, Vermont, and New Hampshire through all but southern Maine able to pick up a shower or two today. Afternoon thunderstorms look to be confined to areas from the coast near Texas and into southwestern Louisiana, with a similar risk from Nebraska and eastern Colorado and Wyoming, south and west through those areas where monsoon thunderstorms have been prevalent lately around the Four Corners region and into Nevada. However, today brings the risk for an afternoon thundershower a bit farther to the northwest and southwest, including the southern half or so of Idaho, nearly all of Nevada, and a large chunk of interior central and southern California, while showers and storms spread from southern Montana into the Dakotas. In Memphis, Tennessee, today looks sunny and hot, the high 99. For Elko, Nevada, expect sun at times with a thunder shower around and a high of 81. That's the nation's weather. I'm AccuWeather.com meteorologist LaTroy Thornton.
18: 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The Trump-appointed Kennedy Center Board voted Thursday to partially close the iconic Arts Center for up to 2 years during renovations and to also return his name to the Kennedy Center facade, a move that could face a legal challenge. Correspondent Jennifer King reports.
23: The hand-picked board of the Kennedy Center has voted to move forward with a 2-year closure to allow for renovation work called for by President Trump.
6: It's run down, it's dilapidated, it's sort of dangerous, things fall out. And we're going to have something that when it opens, it's going to be brand new, beautiful.
23: The board is also naming the plaza in front after Trump and putting his name back on the facade at the sprawling performing arts venue. The new inscription would read, "The John F. Kennedy Center for the Performing Arts, restored and renovated by President Donald Trump." It's not yet clear if that would run afoul of a May court order by a U.S. district judge who blocked the closure as ill-informed and said Trump's name had been added illegally. Ohio Congresswoman Joyce Beatty, who filed the lawsuit opposing the changes, called the latest development a transparent effort to circumvent the court's ruling.
7: This morning's decision to close the center and the surprise agenda item to put Donald Trump's name back on the building was more of the same. This latest development is a transparent effort to circumvent the court's ruling, and I will continue to fight for this treasured national monument.
23: Jennifer King, Washington.
18: A federal judge has dismissed the Trump administration's civil rights lawsuit against Harvard University that accused the school of allowing anti-Semitism on campus. Correspondent Clayton Neville reports.
24: The Trump administration argued that Harvard had violated Title VI by failing to protect Israeli and Jewish students. The university accused of having rewarded protests that erupted on campus amid the Israel-Hamas war and allowing demonstrators to restrict students' access to classrooms. The DOJ also claimed that Harvard fostered a hostile education environment for Jewish students. Well, this week, U.S. District Judge Richard Stern said that the allegations didn't show an ongoing violation of Title VI. The Attorney General's office responded by saying the administration disagrees with that ruling and is considering next steps. This is other lawsuits involving Harvard and the Trump administration are still playing out in the courts, including an appeal concerning the fate of billions of federal dollars that the school receives. I'm Clayton Neville.
18: It's 19 after. An historic cattle shortage forces Tyson Foods to close two facilities. That and more in business news when America in the Morning continues after these messages.
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18: Welcome back. You're with America in the Morning. Fortune Online reports the U.S. government is about to sell 30-year bonds at the highest interest rate in a quarter of a century after an historic sell-off that has stirred speculation the nation will tilt borrowing further towards short-term debt maturities. Interest on the public debt continues to be a key driver of the nation's budget deficit. For the fiscal year to date, the tally is $1.17 trillion, a 15% increase. Prices on consumer and wholesale goods aren't rising as much as feared, and that's been good for stock prices. Two straight days of softer-than-expected inflation data was a catalyst to send the S&P 500 to an all-time high, and both the Dow and the Nasdaq had a winning Thursday. The inflation news was important for another reason, as the Federal Reserve is now likely to leave interest rates alone when they meet next month. Tech shares had solid gains Thursday, led by chip makers SanDisk, Intel, and Micron Technologies. Damian Troyce has a recap from Wall Street.
15: I'm Damian Troyce, and this is the AP Markets Report. Stocks rose to records on Wall Street Thursday. The S&P 500 rose 0.7% and topped its prior all-time high set last week. The Dow rose 0.1% and the Nasdaq Composite rose 0.8%. Treasury yields eased in the bond market. A report showed that the rate of inflation at the wholesale level slowed in July. That follows a report Wednesday that showed the rate of inflation at the consumer level also slowed in July. Crude oil prices fell. They've been swinging sharply recently over uncertainty about the U.S. war with Iran. Damian Troisi, New York.
18: Shares of Workday popped nearly 18% for their best day since 2016 on a report that private equity firm Silver Lake is in talks to buy the human resources software maker. Concerns that artificial intelligence tools will upend software's business model have weighed on Workday shares in recent months. An acquisition in the space could hint at renewed software appetite despite these fears. No comment from Workday or Silver Lake, according to CNBC. Tyson Foods announced it will close two facilities and is pursuing the sale of a third as it makes strategic changes to its beef business. According to Fox Business, the company will end operations at its Joslin, Illinois beef plant and its Eagle Mountain, Utah case ready facility while pursuing a sale of its Pasco, Washington beef facility, according to a Tyson Foods news release. The company says capacity from the Illinois and Utah facilities will be shifted to other Tyson locations. It's 24 after. When we return on America in the Morning, the latest vaccine controversy out of D.C. after these messages.
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18: It's 26 past. Thanks for listening. America in the Morning continues. This week's new White House directives on vaccines seems to be causing some controversy where it comes to the vaccination process. Correspondent Lisa Dwyer explains.
21: The biggest obstacles to President Donald Trump's executive order on vaccines may be the logistical challenges it poses for U.S. parents, health providers, and drug makers. Earlier this week, President Trump said the plan is to separate childhood vaccinations.
22: At 1 year, you should have 5 separate visits for vaccines rather than getting them all in the same day.
21: Health experts say vaccination rates are likely to fall because parents will need to take children to more appointments. There is also concern over the financial cost. Vaccine makers will need to build new manufacturing plants capable of producing millions of extra doses. Individual shots have not been marketed separately in the U.S. for decades. I'm Lisa Dwyer.
18: The U.S. federal court in Manhattan will be the scene today when Luigi Mangione, charged with the killing of a health insurance executive, is expected to plead guilty. Correspondent Mike Hempen reports the plea will resolve the federal case 1 month before Mangione is expected to face New York State charges on murder next month.
25: A source tells the Associated Press that Luigi Mangione is expected to plead guilty as early as Friday in the federal case accusing him of stalking in killing United Healthcare CEO Brian Thompson. The person speaking anonymously also says it's possible Mangione could change his mind. He's expected to attend a hearing Friday in the case. Mangione is accused of shooting Thompson outside a New York City hotel in December 2024. His lawyers and spokespeople for the Justice Department and Manhattan federal prosecutors have declined to comment. I'm Mike Hempen.
18: America in the Morning for Friday, August 14th, 2026 is produced by Jeff McKay. I'm John Trout. This is Westwood One.
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0: 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And the United Way of Central New Mexico is stepping up to connect you with the resources to help. 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
1: 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Coming up this half hour.
2: The idea of overhauling the Supreme Court is something House Minority Leader Hakeem Jeffries is eyeing. I'm Julie Walker.
3: 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I'm Clayton Neville.
4: 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I'm Jennifer King.
5: 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I'm Marcela Sanchez.
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1: 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AccuWeather.com meteorologist LaTroy Thornton has a check of the nation's outlook.
27: Another round of more widespread monsoon thunderstorm activity is in store for today, and this means that not only are places such as the Four Corner States, Nevada, Wyoming, and Montana in line for an afternoon thunderstorm that could bring a downpour, areas such as eastern Idaho, southwestern Montana, and even the Dakotas could have a thundershower around at any time today thanks to a storm pushing eastward through that area. In addition, that thundershower risk extends farther west today than it did on Thursday, including more places from the foothills of the Sierra Nevada to eastern parts of interior Southern California. To the east of there, a largely stalled-out front draped over the center of the nation continues to be the focus for some showers and thunderstorms, today including places from eastern Colorado and western Nebraska through northern Kansas, Iowa, and Illinois in the wet weather, and south and east through Indiana, portions of Ohio and Kentucky, and extending right

0: through the Mid-Atlantic, including the Delmarva Peninsula. Some of those storms may be particularly heavy during the day from eastern Kentucky into West Virginia and neighboring portions of Virginia, but there could also be an afternoon thunderstorm around from the Carolinas south and west through much of Georgia, southeastern Alabama, and just about all of Florida once again, as well as parts of the Texas and Louisiana Gulf coasts. Showers look to remain mostly to the south of the northeastern U.S. today, but some areas from southwestern Pennsylvania to far southern New Jersey could have a shower or two around. Any showers should be more numerous today, though, from Maine through northern portions of Vermont, New Hampshire, and New York, while much of the rest of the region ends up with lower humidity than some recent days, with much of the west coast of the United States looking dry for this Friday. That's the weather across America. I'm AccuWeather.com meteorologist LaTroy Thornton.
1: 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House Minority Leader Hakeem Jeffries says his party has big plans for the Supreme Court if the Democrats can win back the House in November elections. Correspondent Julie Walker reports it's not just the justices that Democrats have their eyes on.
2: The Trump administration and that Republicans have adopted voter suppression as an electoral strategy. And they're going to do everything they can to try to rig the election in their favor. We've already seen that through the gerrymandering efforts. And then the Supreme Court aided and abetted the MAGA extremists by unleashing Jim Crow-like tactics in the South.
3: The idea of overhauling the Supreme Court is something House Minority Leader Hakeem Jeffries is eyeing if the Democrats can regain power.
2: In my view, dramatic Supreme Court reform is necessary. And, you know, I'm going to leave it to the Democrats on the Judiciary Committee, led by Jamie Raskin, who will be the next chair. The American people give us the ability to govern on their behalf in the majority. And there's a variety of different options that are on the table, and I think that we can't foreclose any single one of them.
3: He was speaking Thursday at the National Association of Black Journalists Convention in Atlanta.
2: The conservative right-wing majority on the Supreme Court has become, you know, basically a subsidiary of the MAGA Republican Party.
3: Jeffries says several options are on the table.
2: I think transition, change, renewal will continue to be an important part of the story. And that energy is being brought to the House in a variety of different ways, including from our progressive members.
3: He also says Democrats still want to pass the Voting Rights Act and that the party would overhaul congressional procedures to do that.
2: If you've got people in office who are focused primarily in enriching themselves, their family, their friends, and their donors, then they're not focused on making life more affordable for the American people. And so from beginning on day one, we're going to hold the crooks accountable.
3: In Atlanta, I'm Julie Walker.
1: A Massachusetts teenager had his first court appearance Thursday on murder charges in the deaths of his mother and younger brother at their home this week. Correspondent Clayton Neville reports investigators found that the teen used ChatGPT to research fantasies surrounding the murders.
4: 17-year-old Acton, Massachusetts teenager Arjun Aravind was arraigned in Concord District Court without bail on Thursday for the murders of his 45-year-old mother and 14-year-old brother. According to Middlesex County District Attorney Marion Ryan, documents show that Arjun used ChatGPT to explore dark ideas and create gothic novel-style stories about killing his family.
5: We put an enormous weight on our kids. We know the information we've developed about social media. We know that kids will be seeing and reading about this, likely on social media. And we know that it is going to take time for the community to process this, even though fortunately the public threat has been abated. But to process this and to start thinking about how we heal.
4: The teenager was in court on Thursday for arraignment on the murder charges.
6: It's alleged that in the town of Acton on August 11, 2026, he did commit counts 1 and 2, murder, count 3, assault and battery with a dangerous weapon, count 4, assault and battery with a dangerous weapon, count 5 and 6, assault and battery.
4: He pleaded not guilty.
7: Mr. Aravind, a plea of not guilty has been entered on your behalf. You qualify for the appointment of counsel. Attorney DeWitt has been appointed to represent you.
4: Aravind will undergo a mental health evaluation. His father had reportedly become alarmed by his son's internet activity and started hiding knives in the home. Investigators said that a heavily damaged, bloody laptop computer was found consistent with it being used during the assault. Police also found what appeared to be a knife that was used in the attack. Documents referred to a bent utensil, possibly a knife, with an orange handle. I'm Clayton Neville.
1: The Trump administration is defending plans to outfit ICE agents with so-called shock gloves, tools that the White House border czar says is both effective and non-lethal. Correspondent Jennifer King reports a Kentucky jailer explains how they work and why it's considered effective.
8: White House Border Czar Tom Homan is defending plans to spend up to $20 million to give ICE officers electric gloves that can deliver a painful shock.
9: Just another tool in the tool belt of ICE officers who are under a 9,000% increase in death threats. An actual 1,400% increase in actual threats. So it's just another tool to help, you know, those who don't want to be compliant, those who attack law enforcement officers, to bring them into compliance without using deadly force.
8: In an interview on Fox News Channel, Homan says the gloves are a tool to help officers end confrontations without using lethal force.
9: You know, you just can't go from 0 to 100, right? And first thing you go for is lethal force. So, you know, we have OC spray. We have tasers. So the glove is, you know, the latest thing they're looking at to help in situations. You've seen the videos in the past year and a half, the fights on the street where officers are overwhelmed. This would be a tool they can use to make someone compliant.
8: In Bardstown, Kentucky, Nelson County jailer Justin Hall says his agency began using the gloves sparingly 4 years ago.
10: It doesn't incapacitate you, but it, you know, I've been exposed to this probably 10 to 15 times myself. And it's, I guess the best way to describe it, I mean, it basically takes all your focus off everything that's going to basically where you're getting grabbed at. And then as soon as you let go, it's gone. There's no marks that's left or anything like that. And it lets you get the control of the person to where you can get them in a safer location and actually try to gain compliance.
8: Paul says that unlike tasers, the gloves do not leave burn marks or cause people to fall down.
10: It doesn't incapacitate a person like a taser. I'm sure several people have seen taser videos where you hit somebody and they fall on the ground and stuff like that. That yeah, and get stiff. This has no incapacitation with it.
8: Civil rights groups say the gloves are cruel and there are concerns about their safety. I'm Jennifer King.
1: 16 till. Levi Strauss Company, the latest to fall for a hacker scam. When America in the Morning continues after these messages.
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0: Now 14 till. America in the Morning continues. There were three executions of prisoners on Thursday. Tennessee executed death row inmate Anthony Darrell Hines Thursday morning. Hines was executed for the 1985 murder of Catherine Jean Jenkins, who left behind four children and a husband when her life was taken. The execution comes less than 3 months after Tennessee's last execution attempt was called off, when the execution team ran into problems establishing the IV access needed for lethal injection. Carlos Cuesta Rodriguez died by lethal injection in Oklahoma minutes after the Hines execution. The 70-year-old was convicted of murdering his girlfriend in 2003. On Thursday afternoon, Alabama executed Jeremy Williams for the 2021 rape and murder of a young Georgia girl. Williams had declined to appeal and requested that his death sentence be carried out. The mother of the girl Williams killed is serving a 20-year prison sentence after pleading guilty to sex trafficking. America in the Morning continues. There's a recall of about 250,000 mini refrigerators. Correspondent Mike Hempen has details.
1: Kalula has recalled about 250,000 mini fridges due to fire and burn hazards. The Consumer Product Safety Commission says the recall affects certain 10-liter and 15-liter mini fridges that have an electric switch that can short circuit. Consumers are urged to stop using the recalled mini fridges immediately. The company has received at least 19 reports of the products overheating or catching fire, causing more than $80,000 in property damage. The recall covers older model mini fridges sold between January of 2019 and October of 2024. I'm Mike Hempen.
0: Lawyers for the man charged with killing Charlie Kirk said their client shouldn't get the death penalty because the shooter hit the intended target and no one else was endangered when the conservative activist was shot from a rooftop at an event in Utah last year. Defendant Tyler Robinson's attorneys say the bullet traveled above the crowd of several thousand people at Utah Valley University on September 10th and claimed there were no threats to others. Prosecutors have said numerous people were within a zone of danger around Kirk, where a stray or ricocheting bullet could have hurt anyone close to the victim. Robinson is charged with aggravated murder but has not yet entered a plea. He turned himself in a day after Kirk was killed. Shifting gears, after 3 months, there's finally a winning ticket for the Powerball jackpot, and one person has it. Correspondent Marcela Sanchez reports.
2: One lucky winner in Western Illinois has won the $1 billion Powerball jackpot, but it's still not clear if the winner has come forward. Lottery officials say the ticket was won Wednesday night and was bought at a Hy-Vee gas station in Quincy. The $1 billion can be paid out over 29 years or taken as a lump sum of $450.5 million, with winners almost always taking the lump sum. The Powerball jackpot now resets to $20 million for Saturday's drawing. The odds of winning the jackpot are 1 in 292 million. I'm Marcela Sanchez.
0: Levi Strauss disclosed that hackers talked their way past employees with nothing but phone calls. The new old tech guy Chuck Palm has that story.
3: Levi Strauss disclosed this week that hackers have social engineered three employees over the phone, then walked away with company data straight off of their laptops. The weakest link in security is not your phone or a firewall, it's the people. Fortunately, no customer data was touched, and Levi says business kept running normally. Nobody even hacked a server. Somebody just called on the phone, sounded convincing enough, and got an employee to hand over access. Levi makes the iconic 501 jeans, running 19,000 employees, and pulls in $6 billion a year, and none of that stopped the three phone calls from gaining access to their network. Investigators are linking the attack to a voice phishing group that reportedly hit hundreds of organizations this year using the exact same playbook. This is probably happening to your company, too. Voice phishing works because it targets trust, not technology. And most companies train their employees to spot suspicious emails, but not a convincing phone call from IT or the help desk. If someone calls you cold and asks to reset a password, install software, or approve something urgent, hang up and call back on a number that you know is real. And if you work in HR, update your policies. I'm the new old tech guy, Chuck Palm.
0: 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Here's Robert Workman.
4: Baseball's Field of Dreams game in Dyersville, Iowa last night. The Phillies mowed down the Twins 7-1. 26 Hall of Famers emerged from the cornfield before the game, including former Phillies Mike Schmidt, Steve Carlton, and Jim Cott, and ex-Twins Joe Mauer, Bert Blylevin, and Jim Cott. Then Kyle Schwarber led off the game by hitting one right back out into the cornfield, and he did it again in the fourth to give him a league-leading 37 long balls on the season. Elsewhere, five shutouts around the league. Cade Cavalli took a no-hitter into the seventh as the Nationals stymied the Cubs 7-0. Michael Busch's two-out single in the seventh, the only hit Chicago got. Red Sox blistered the Blue Jays 7-0. Peyton Tolley fired eight innings of two-hit ball for interim skipper Chad Tracy.
5: I think we've seen that a couple of times, including the last outing where it was more strikeout-oriented, but he's fantastic. You know, he's been really good, and we're going to need him to keep doing that down the stretch. But it was a really good outing.
4: Caleb Durbin belted a grand slam. And the Angels romped over the Rangers 7-0. Walbert Urania and the Greeters with a five-hitter. Tigers blanked the Guardians 3-0. Cater Montero and the Kids with a four-hitter. And Logan Gilbert and friends served up a four-hit combo plate as the Mariners shut out the Yankees 1-0. Weston Wilson's second-inning dinger, the only run of the day. Pirates routed the Marlins 13-1. Braxton Ashcraft went the distance on a three-hitter with 10 Ks. And his catcher, nine-hole hitter Rafael Flores, hit a pair of three-run jacks. Brewers scored three in the ninth to ram the Dodgers, and the Reds held off the White Sox. Golf's FedEx Cup playoffs underway with the St. Jude Classic in Memphis. A five-way log jam at the top of the leaderboard after the first round, and seven more players are just one shot back. That's Friday Sports.
0: Thank you, sir. It's 7 till. When we return on America in the Morning, sharks, stingrays, and beachgoers after these messages.
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0: It's 5 till. This is America in the Morning. There's certainly something going on in the water this year, with more shark sightings on the East Coast and even a case in Maine where a lifeguard was grabbed by a great white shark that tried to drag him underwater. On the West Coast, the problem is stingrays and cases of more lashings closer to shore than ever. More on what's lurking in the abyss with correspondent Lisa Dwyer.
16: As a marine heat wave warms coastal waters, two state beaches near Huntington Beach, California, have reported more than 3,100 stingray incidents so far this year, twice the number for all of 2025. Researchers are catching the rays in nets and clipping their sharp barbs. Researcher at Long Beach State University, Professor Chris Lowe.
17: Seal Beach in Southern California, better known as Ray Bay. And the reason why it's called Ray Bay is for at least 60 years, round stingrays seem to aggregate here, probably because there's a power plant that discharges warm water, and the sediments are fine, which makes for an ideal stingray habitat.
16: Their numbers are in the thousands.
17: And we've estimated at this beach on one day, there are probably over 16,000 rays in an area the size of a football field.
16: And this year,
17: during El Niños, we get more of them up from the south, and they come closer to shore. So this year, we're expecting record numbers.
16: I'm Lisa Dwyer.
0: Heading to theaters this weekend, it's Dinosaurs Meeting Suburbia in a new sci-fi thriller. Entertainment reporter Kevin Carr has a sneak peek at The End of Oak Street.
18: Dinosaurs move to the suburbs in the sci-fi thriller The End of Oak Street.
19: What's happening to us?
18: The film follows a family that wakes up hundreds of millions of years in the past when their neighborhood is flung back to prehistoric times.
20: I think that our neighborhood, our house, whole street has moved.
18: They must battle dinosaurs and other creatures as they attempt to find a way home.
20: Grab anything you can use as a weapon.
18: I'll be honest, this is a pretty good idea for a film. Any kind of dino action can be a lot of fun in the waning days of summer.
21: Oh my God, run!
18: However, in an attempt to make the family relatable, allowing for character arcs and resolutions, they forgot to make any of them even remotely likable.
19: What are we gonna do? We're gonna survive.
18: I mean, what's the point of a survival thriller if you don't care if your characters actually, you know, survive?
22: What about the people who are out there getting eaten?
18: The dinosaur scenes are pretty decent, though ultimately repetitive. And as can be a problem with science fiction, by offering a brief explanation, the movie becomes more ridiculous than if things were left unsaid.
23: Did anybody else see that weird light last night?
19: What weird light?
18: Ultimately, this film has good dino smackdowns, but terrible characters with some laughable plot points.
19: We're in the past, aren't we? How is that even possible?
18: The End of Oak Street gets 2 theropods out of 5. I'm Kevin Carr, and that's the way I see it.
0: That's our show for today, Friday, August 14th, 2026. America in the Morning is produced by Jeff McKay. I'm John Trout. This is Westwood One.
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27: From ABC News, I'm Sherry Preston. Luigi Mangione in court today, where he is expected to plead guilty to federal charges related to the killing of UnitedHealthcare CEO Brian Thompson. ABC legal analyst Brian Buckmeyer says his murder charge is in state court. The federal charge is one of stalking. And because there's no agreement between the prosecution and defense, it could be up to the judge to decide.
28: There's no mandatory minimum to stalking that leads to a death. There's a maximum of life in prison, but there's no mandatory minimum. So in essence, an open plea would be turning to the judge and saying, hey, you've got a big runway here. Do you think you'd give him something that he could take?
27: Defense Secretary Pete Hegseth pushing back against reports on the Navy Times that deteriorating conditions aboard the USS Abraham Lincoln have led to some sailors trying to jump overboard. He says the reports are
1: Completely misrepresented. Listen, we make sure that every ship, every crew, every captain has everything we can provide them at every single moment.
27: ABC News Pentagon reporter Louis Martinez.
2: One of the things that we've heard about this carrier deployment is that it's been record-setting. It's been, maybe at sea, more than 250 days, but what's really drawn the most attention is the fact that it's been about 200 days with in between port visits. That's a lot.
27: Another day of rain in parts of the country where they do not need it.
3: Parts of the Midwest are bracing for more damaging floods with a new round of storms. Ohio's governor warning of dangerous overnight flooding. Indiana is bearing the brunt of it under a state of emergency as rescues continue around the clock. And evacuations have now been ordered along the Whitewater River, where flooding is described as unprecedented.
27: ABC's Sophie Flay, an American missionary who was kidnapped in Niger in October, has been released. His organization says Kevin Rideout's in good health. The European heat wave continues. Firefighters in France and England struggling against multiple fires. 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
27: A baby born in Texas is at the center of debate over surrogacy, abortion, and health. A woman in Texas was carrying a baby for a couple in Los Angeles and gave birth to the child with a life-threatening condition. The couple had wanted the pregnancy terminated at 20 weeks when they found out about the condition. ABC News legal contributor Shanna Lloyd.
7: This law is a civil law. It is a contract between the surrogate and the parents. The terms were detailed within the contract, and the surrogate agreed to those terms. So essentially, it's a violation of contract.
27: Amid growing concerns over privacy, Flock is announcing changes to its automated license plate readers, which scan every plate, passing along time and location to a nationwide database.
8: The CEO of Flock announcing big changes to its system in a video posted on its website.
10: These changes fall into 3 big areas: privacy, security, and accountability. Together, they mark a new chapter for Flock.
8: In a pre-recorded statement sent to ABC News, CEO Garrett Langley says Flock will change the default data retention period from 30 days to 7 days. And in the next few weeks, the company will roll out something called evidence mode, which will allow detectives to preserve data as evidence for an active investigation.
11: Jacqueline Lee, ABC News, Los Angeles.
27: Ash spewing from Sicily's Mount Etna has forced the closure of the island's largest airport for a 5th day. Millions flock to Sicily this time of year, marking the height of the summer holiday season. Sherry Preston, ABC News.
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0: This is America in the Morning from Westwood One. Good morning, I'm John Trout. It's Friday, August 14th, 2026. Here's what's coming up on America in the Morning.
14: After more than 8 months at sea and problems aboard the USS Abraham Lincoln,
15: this is an outrage.
14: Some relief may be coming. I'm Jim Roop.
16: She's been a role model to millions and millions of young women.
17: The Trump administration is losing a beloved member. I'm Joan Jones.
19: The handpicked board of the Kennedy Center has voted to move forward with a two-year closure to allow for renovation work called for by President Trump. Jennifer King, Washington.
20: A ruling in a case involving the Trump administration and Harvard. I'm Clayton Neville.
21: The biggest obstacles to President Donald Trump's executive order on vaccines may be the logistical challenges. I'm Lisa Dwyer.
22: Luigi Mangione is expected to plead guilty in the federal case accusing him of stalking and killing UnitedHealthcare CEO Brian Thompson. I'm Mike Hempen.
0: All ahead on America in the Morning. Now 7 past. The more than 5,000 sailors aboard the problem-plagued USS Abraham Lincoln, stationed near the Persian Gulf for months, may soon be getting some relief following congressional outrage and concerns over the health of the sailors on board. Details from correspondent Jim Roop.
14: The Abraham Lincoln has been in the Northern Arabian Sea supporting U.S. efforts in the war with Iran for more than 250 days now, in its ninth month. And with issues such as broken toilets, moldy showers, low food supply, shortage of basic hygiene products available in the ship's store, is taking a mental health toll on the military members aboard that ship.
15: This is an outrage.
14: Democrat Senator Jack Reed tells CNN morale aboard the ship, very, very low.
15: They deserve much more than that. They're defending this nation. And I think this is all a result of the very poor planning of this White House and Department of Defense, their lack of a real goal, and the feeling right now among those sailors that they don't know how this is going to end.
14: The Military Times, Stars and Stripes, and the Navy Times are reporting morale is so low and the mental health pressure, fatigue, and other issues increasing. One sailor has reportedly jumped overboard, and other sailors have attempted to jump overboard from the deck of the ship. Parents of those deployed are concerned, like Nicole Conrad.
23: Our government needs to be doing more for our military that's sitting over there.
14: According to the Navy and Secretary of War Pete Hegseth, these reports are exaggerated. A statement from the Navy reads, quote, "Based on information available to the command, we have not identified an increase in reported suicidal ideation or suicide attempts aboard the ship," end quote. Democrat lawmakers are demanding answers to the reports and concerns by the parents and loved ones of those on board the Abraham Lincoln. Senator Ruben Gallego, a Marine veteran, tells CNN the Trump administration is not considering these sailors at all.
31: They only want to use them as much as they can and abuse them as much as they can and not really thinking about the best outcome for them.
14: The Navy is now planning on relieving the Abraham Lincoln, replacing it with the USS George Washington. Along with all this, the Wall Street Journal is reporting, and Reuters, that President Trump is also directing the Navy to remove the technology used to launch jet fighters from the aircraft carriers, which is an electromagnetic catapult system, and replace that technology with the old steam catapults, a move expected to cost billions of dollars. I'm Jim Roop.
0: As reported earlier, Caroline Leavitt is leaving the Trump administration at the end of the month, stepping down as White House press secretary to become a full-time mom to her two young children. Joan Jones reports that the White House has not so far floated any names as a replacement for the youngest ever White House press secretary.
1: President Trump made the announcement on Wednesday, praising Leavitt as one of the best White House press secretaries in the history of the office. Leavitt, who is 28, became the youngest person ever to hold the job when she took over in January of 25. Despite her age, Leavitt was tough and at times unapologetic.
2: You're a left-wing hack. You're not a reporter. You're posing in this room as a journalist.
5: Of course the president supports peaceful protests. What a stupid question.
2: These evidence to try to boost her standing with the president are the people in this room who constantly try to sow distrust and chaos amongst the president's cabinet, and it is not working.
1: She had just returned to the White House after giving birth to her second child. In an ex post, she said, quote, "The truth is, since returning to the White House after the birth of my daughter, I have felt in my heart that I cannot be the best mom my two young children deserve." Within the administration, she'll be missed. Deputy Chief of Staff Stephen Miller on Fox News.
6: For me, because Caroline's not just a colleague, not just someone for whom I have endless respect and admiration, but she's a close friend, someone I've got to know well, someone that my family has gotten to know well, someone that has really been in every way a source of joy in so many of our lives. Professionally, her credentials, her accolades, her achievements are second to none.
1: As for who will replace her, no firm decision yet, but among the names being floated, conservative political strategist Scott Jennings, lawyer and political advisor Alina Haba, and Carrie Lake, former TV news anchor, now serving as the senior advisor to the United States Agency for Global Media. I'm Joan Jones.
0: 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It's 12 after. Trump's name in the on-again, off-again Kennedy Center when America in the Morning returns after these messages.

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4: Today may bring a thunderstorm for some of the Midwest and Ohio Valley, but the push of more numerous and more intense downpours is likely to wait for many until tonight and into the day on Saturday, especially within a zone from Iowa and far southern Minnesota through southern Wisconsin, southwestern lower Michigan, and northern portions of both Indiana and Illinois. This is the area that's most likely to face the risk for renewed flooding concerns into the day on Saturday, with slow or difficult travel likely for areas that once again end up underneath repeated downpours. The risk for more numerous drenching daytime showers and thunderstorms extends a bit to the east of there from western and northern Virginia to eastern Kentucky and much of West Virginia, with some showers around from northeastern Ohio through Delaware, places to the south of there from the Carolinas through central and southern Georgia, and essentially all of Florida have the risk for at least a spotty afternoon thunderstorm, with places from northern New York, Vermont, and New Hampshire through all but southern Maine able to pick up a shower or two today. Afternoon thunderstorms look to be confined to areas from the coast near Texas and into southwestern Louisiana, with a similar risk from Nebraska and eastern Colorado and Wyoming, south and west through those areas where monsoon thunderstorms have been prevalent lately around the Four Corners region and into Nevada. However, today brings the risk for an afternoon thundershower a bit farther to the northwest and southwest, including the southern half or so of Idaho, nearly all of Nevada, and a large chunk of interior central and southern California, while showers and storms spread from southern Montana into the Dakotas. In Memphis, Tennessee, today looks sunny and hot, the high 99. For Elko, Nevada, expect sun at times with a thundershower around and a high of 81. That's the nation's weather. I'm AccuWeather.com meteorologist LaTroy Thornton.
3: 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The Trump-appointed Kennedy Center Board voted Thursday to partially close the iconic art center for up to 2 years during renovations and to also return his name to the Kennedy Center facade, a move that could face a legal challenge. Correspondent Jennifer King reports.
5: The hand-picked board of the Kennedy Center has voted to move forward with a two-year closure to allow for renovation work called for by President Trump.
6: It's run down, it's dilapidated, it's sort of dangerous, things fall out. And we're going to have something that when it opens, it's going to be brand new, beautiful.
5: The board is also naming the plaza in front after Trump and putting his name back on the facade at the sprawling performing arts venue. The new inscription would read, "The John F. Kennedy Center for the Performing Arts, restored and renovated by President Donald Trump." It's not yet clear if that would run afoul of a May court order by a U.S. district judge who blocked the closure as ill-informed and said Trump's name had been added illegally. Ohio Congresswoman Joyce Beatty, who filed the lawsuit opposing the changes, called the latest development a transparent effort to circumvent the court's ruling.
7: This morning's decision to close the center and the surprise agenda item to put Donald Trump's name back on the building was more of the same. This latest development is a transparent effort to circumvent the court's ruling, and I will continue to fight for this treasured national monument.
5: Jennifer King, Washington.
3: A federal judge has dismissed the Trump administration's civil rights lawsuit against Harvard University that accused the school of allowing anti-Semitism on campus. Correspondent Clayton Neville reports.
8: The Trump administration argued that Harvard had violated Title VI by failing to protect Israeli and Jewish students. The university accused of having rewarded protests that erupted on campus amid the Israel-Hamas war and allowing demonstrators to restrict students' access to classrooms. The DOJ also claimed that Harvard fostered a hostile education environment for Jewish students. Well, this week, U.S. District Judge Richard Stern said that the allegations didn't show an ongoing violation of Title VI. The Attorney General's office responded by saying the administration disagrees with that ruling and is considering next steps. This is other lawsuits involving Harvard and the Trump administration are still playing out in the courts, including an appeal concerning the fate of billions of federal dollars that the school receives. I'm Clayton Neville.
3: It's 19 after. An historic cattle shortage forces Tyson Foods to close two facilities. That and more in business news when America in the Morning continues after these messages.
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5: Welcome back. You're with America in the Morning. Fortune Online reports the U.S. government is about to sell 30-year bonds at the highest interest rate in a quarter of a century after an historic sell-off that has stirred speculation the nation will tilt borrowing further towards short-term debt maturities. Interest on the public debt continues to be a key driver of the nation's budget deficit. For the fiscal year to date, the tally is $1.17 trillion, a 15% increase. Prices on consumer and wholesale goods aren't rising as much as feared, and that's been good for stock prices. Two straight days of softer-than-expected inflation data was a catalyst to send the S&P 500 to an all-time high, and both the Dow and the Nasdaq had a winning Thursday. The inflation news was important for another reason, as the Federal Reserve is now likely to leave interest rates alone when they meet next month. Tech shares had solid gains Thursday, led by chip makers SanDisk, Intel, and Micron Technologies. Damian Troyce has a recap from Wall Street.
6: I'm Damian Troisi, and this is the AP Markets Report. Stocks rose to records on Wall Street Thursday. The S&P 500 rose 0.7% and topped its prior all-time high set last week. The Dow rose 0.1% and the Nasdaq Composite rose 0.8%. Treasury yields eased in the bond market. A report showed that the rate of inflation at the wholesale level slowed in July. That follows a report Wednesday that showed the rate of inflation at the consumer level also slowed in July. Crude oil prices fell. They've been swinging sharply recently over uncertainty about the U.S. war with Iran. Damian Troisi, New York.
5: Shares of Workday popped nearly 18% for their best day since 2016 on a report that private equity firm Silver Lake is in talks to buy the human resources software maker. Concerns that artificial intelligence tools will upend software's business model have weighed on Workday shares in recent months. An acquisition in the space could hint at renewed software appetite despite these fears. No comment from Workday or Silver Lake, according to CNBC. Tyson Foods announced it will close two facilities and is pursuing the sale of a third as it makes strategic changes to its beef business. According to Fox Business, the company will end operations at its Joslin, Illinois beef plant and its Eagle Mountain, Utah case ready facility while pursuing a sale of its Pasco, Washington beef facility, according to a Tyson Foods news release. The company says capacity from the Illinois and Utah facilities will be shifted to other Tyson locations. It's 24 after. When we return on America in the Morning, the latest vaccine controversy out of D.C. after these messages.
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5: Be causing some controversy where it comes to the vaccination process. Correspondent Lisa Dwyer explains.
12: The biggest obstacles to President Donald Trump's executive order on vaccines may be the logistical challenges it poses for U.S. parents, health providers, and drug makers. Earlier this week, President Trump said the plan is to separate childhood vaccinations.
13: At 1 year, you should have five separate visits for vaccines rather than getting them all in the same day.
12: Health experts say vaccination rates are likely to fall because parents will need to take children to more appointments. There is also concern over the financial cost. Vaccine makers will need to build new manufacturing plants capable of producing millions of extra doses. Individual shots have not been marketed separately in the U.S. for decades. I'm Lisa Dwyer.
5: The U.S. federal court in Manhattan will be the scene today when Luigi Mangione, charged with the killing of a health insurance executive, is expected to plead guilty. Correspondent Mike Hempen reports the plea will resolve the federal case 1 month before Mangione is expected to face New York State charges on murder next month.
14: A source tells the Associated Press that Luigi Mangione is expected to plead guilty as early as Friday in the federal case accusing him of stalking and killing United Healthcare CEO Brian Thompson. The person speaking anonymously also says it's possible Mangione could change his mind. He's expected to attend a hearing Friday in the case. Mangione is accused of shooting Thompson outside a New York City hotel in December 2024. His lawyers and spokespeople for the Justice Department and Manhattan federal prosecutors have declined to comment. I'm Mike Hempen.
5: America in the Morning for Friday, August 14th, 2026 is produced by Jeff McKay. I'm John Trout. This is Westwood One.
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4: 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I'm Sultan Chani Salcedo. Right now, looking at the radar, we are seeing showers and some light rain in different parts of the metro area, Rio Rancho, South Valley, and more is on its way. We are going to be having a pretty good day for some light rain today. And the high today, 90 in Albuquerque, 81 up in Santa Fe. Right now in Santa Fe, it's 66 degrees, and Albuquerque's temperature right now, 72 here in downtown and 71 at the airport. A jury in federal court will be back to deliberations this morning in the trial of Cheryl Williams Stapleton, the former New Mexico House Majority Leader and Albuquerque Public Schools official. During closing arguments Thursday, the prosecution tried to hammer that she had conspired with her friend Joseph Johnson to steal more than $2 million in state and federal education funds. The defense has acknowledged during the trial and yesterday that Stapleton did steal money from Johnson's company and not federal money, and that none of the financial evidence presented by the prosecution proves that Stapleton and Johnson defrauded taxpayers. Both are being tried together as co-defendants on 37 federal counts, including bribery, mail fraud, and money laundering. Well, a bear sighting again, this time up in Santa Fe near El Camino Real Academy and Ramirez Thomas Elementary School a Thursday morning led to shelter-in-place orders at both schools as authorities worked to safely capture and relocate the animal. The bear was reported around 10 o'clock in the morning. Santa Fe police briefly lost sight of the bear, but thanks to the use of a drone, they were able to find it again, tranquilize it, and capture it, and then safely relocate it outside of Santa Fe. Well, as we've been reporting, bears have been busy across New Mexico with at least five sightings just in the last few days. In Cedar Crest, as we reported yesterday, a man suffered non-life-threatening injuries after being bitten by a bear while walking his dog. Well, here's more details and a bit more of the information in the last few days from KKOB's Natasha Leyva.
5: Authorities are still investigating the circumstances surrounding that encounter. In Albuquerque's Northeast Heights, wildlife officials tranquilized and removed a bear cub found near a residential area. Another bear was caught on a home security camera in the foothills, where it was seen jumping on patio furniture and peering through windows before wandering away. Meanwhile, in Santa Fe, a bear was spotted in Ashbrook Park, was tranquilized and relocated to a wilderness area in northern New Mexico. Wildlife officials say late summer is often a busy season for bear activity as animals search for food ahead of the winter, leading to more encounters in populated areas. Natasha Leyva, News Radio, KKOB.
4: KKOB News Time, 5:35. New Mexico lawmakers have secured $10 million in the state budget to increase the wages for the people who care for the sick and elderly. More from KKOB's Mike Aba.
6: Representative Rebecca Dow says it's about helping workers who provide a critical service. There are four managed care organizations in the state: Presbyterian, Blue Cross Blue Shield, Molina Healthcare, and United Healthcare. During this year's session, lawmakers allocated that $10 million to those four MCOs with the intent that it would be used to increase caregiver wages. The health care authority said it will oversee those rate increases in the same way as other Medicaid increases. Mike Gabe, News Radio, KKOB.
4: Well, the forecast again for today looks like a nice day with a good chance of some rain, not heavy rain, but there is a chance we could get a thunderstorm or not or two. 94 high here in Albuquerque, 81 up in Santa Fe. Right now, Rio Rancho coming in at 69, 66 up in the capital city, and 72 here in downtown Albuquerque. Stand by for the morning show with BV filling in for Bob, and traffic is also coming up next with Candy at 5:36. You're up to date. I'm Sultan Chani Salcedo, 96.3 News Radio, KKOB.
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1: Good morning. It's 5:36 at 96.3 News Radio, KKOB. Brandon voting for Bob Clark. He's in Ireland, D.C. producing. Zoltan in the newsroom. We got Candy Cruz on traffic. And yeah, driving in, get to Taheras, and it just pours.
2: Did it really?
1: That was great.
2: Oh, nice. So awesome.
1: It was wonderful. Then rain here in the Albuquerque area as well. I could see that it had rained.
2: We had sprinklings.
1: Yes.
3: Yeah, I was looking at the radar right before the newscast, and I noticed that it kind of kicked off around 4 a.m. or so here in the metro area.
1: Okay.
3: Yeah.
1: On Taheras, it's like, you know, it's like the Autobahn, like I-40.
3: Oh, yeah.
1: And then all of a sudden, everybody's going 80-ish plus.
2: Right.
1: And then all of a sudden, heavy downpour wow. for a few minutes. And then, whoop, everybody just drops right down to 60, you know.
3: or less.
1: Or less, yeah. Everybody in New Mexico is like, oh, can't, wet stuff, what to do? I don't know.
2: Yeah, it's right into oncoming traffic, it feels like.
1: That was great.
2: People just lose it sometimes.
1: Much
2: usually
1: needed.
2: By now it's okay, but like the first... like three or four rains or snows. This works for snow and ice too. The first three or four times, everybody just loses it.
1: Mm-hmm. Well, we haven't had a decent snow in a couple of years.
2: Yeah. It's been a while.
1: Frankly, I mean, it snowed, but
2: wasn't girthy.
1: Yes.
3: No big deal.
1: Yeah, exactly. All right. It is 5:38 now at News Radio KKOB.
2: Streets are clear right now. No crashes to worry about. Southbound Coors a little busy at Audenall. Also northbound Wyoming approaching Montgomery. I'm Candy Cruz with KKOB traffic every 10 minutes on the 7s. If you see an accident, call the Traffic Tracker hotline 505-767-9167. I'm Candy Cruz from the 96.3 News Radio KKOB Traffic Center.
4: Looking at a pretty nice day for your Friday. There will be a chance of a shower or thunderstorm at a high of 90 for Albuquerque and 86 on the Plaza in Santa Fe. I'm KOAT 7 Weather Chief Meteorologist Byron Morton for KOAT.
1: Right now in Albuquerque, it's 71 degrees. 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
1: 542 at News Radio KKOB. Thanks for being with us. Friday afternoon in the big town. Actually, it's morning. I always say that.
3: That's just habit.
1: It's just habit.
3: Yeah.
1: It's Friday morning in the big town. August 14th. You know, we were light on birthdays yesterday. Not today, though.
3: Oh.
1: We got plenty of birthdays.
3: Nice.
1: Tim Tebow is 39.
2: Aw.
3: Okay.
2: He's such a sweetie.
22: I saw him yesterday on a commercial.
1: At Sprouts?
22: I was shopping at Sprouts. He was helping me select some items.
1: Yeah, good.
22: He was on a thing about, it was a foundation he's working with about trafficking kids. Mm-hmm. And it was a real serious subject, but he had a sleeveless shirt, and he is jacked.
1: Oh, yeah, since he did baseball, as you know, and after that, like, he just became like a bodybuilder almost.
22: Seriously, yeah. That's what he looks like.
3: Right.
1: Spencer Pratt, 43. He finished third in the mayoral runoff in Los Angeles.
3: Yeah, I just read something about him trying to revive Hollywood.
1: Okay.
3: Yeah.
2: Leave it. Let it die. I'm so over Hollywood.
1: Married to Heidi. Remember Spidey? Spencer and Heidi?
2: Oh, yeah. I didn't know anything about them, like how they became famous, or I didn't never watch whatever stupid show he's on.
1: Yeah.
2: Yeah. But I saw him in Celebrity Reality Rehab. Well, it wasn't rehab, it was like marriage boot camp for reality stars.
1: Yes.
2: He was on there with like some guy from Jersey Shore and a couple other losers.
1: Oh, yeah.
2: But
1: they made the circuit.
2: He really came off like kind of a brat. So I used to call him Pratt the Brat.
1: Yeah. Well, that was kind of his brand.
2: I was kind of surprised he ran for office. I was like,
1: oh yeah.
2: Know.
1: Yeah.
2: He seemed like a responsible adult, but all right.
1: Yeah.
2: We'll take it.
1: He got there. He's 43 now. Also 43, Mila Kunis.
3: Oh.
2: She's darling.
3: Yes.
1: Catherine Bell, 58.
3: Okay.
1: She was Mac from JAG. Mm-hmm.
2: She invented the telephone.
1: The telephone?
3: Yes.
1: Oh, I see. I see what you did there.
3: Yeah, there you go. There you go. I was going to do it myself.
1: That's why we have a live band here.
3: Yeah.
2: That's right.
3: That's right.
22: That's just what those guys are
1: like
22: doing.
1: That. Yeah.
2: Get here at 5.
1: That's why they've been here.
3: They got to wake up, though.
1: Mm-hmm. Halle Berry, 60.
2: Oh, she doing now.
22: All done.
2: I haven't seen her since, like, the first
1: Catwoman.
2: X-Men. Yeah. Just about.
1: No, she still works.
2: Good for
1: her. She was in one of the John Wick movies not too long ago.
2: Mm-hmm. Oh, I haven't seen those.
1: Yeah. Susan Olsen, 65. She was Cindy on the Brady Bunch.
2: Okay. No relation to the twins.
1: No relation to the twins.
2: Everyone with the last name is related.
1: Mary Kate and Ashley. Well,
3: I think their Olsen is spelled differently. That's right.
1: Maybe so.
3: Yeah.
1: Let's see. Magic Johnson.
22: Oh.
3: Mm.
1: 67 years old.
2: That's amazing. That?
3: Really?
2: Look at you go.
3: I would have put him a little older.
1: Hey, no, 67.
3: Wow, good for him.
1: Oh, yeah. Jack A. Remember Jack A?
3: Oh, yeah.
2: I like her.
1: From
3: Hilarious.
1: 227.
2: Yeah.
3: Yes.
1: Mm-hmm.
2: She had a good snotty face.
1: Mm. Oh, yeah. Mm. She's 70.
3: Okay.
1: She's in one of the Rodney Dangerfield movies, too. It was just hilarious. Ladybugs, maybe? I think it was Ladybugs.
22: I think you're right.
1: Yeah.
22: Yes.
1: Bob Backlund, wrestler, 77. He was the champ before he was the long. So they used to not, you know, back when wrestling was wrestling. So the champ was like Bruno Sammartino. And then Bob Backlund beat Bruno Sammartino, like in the late 70s. And then he was the champ for like 5 years. And then he got beat by the Iron Sheik. And then Hulk Hogan beat the Iron Sheik.
2: Right.
1: So that's the lineage there.
2: And did you know that Bruno Mars is named after Bruno San Martino?
1: I did not know
2: his
1: that.
2: His dad was a huge fan.
0: Wow. Oh, that's awesome.
1: Susan St. James is 80.
2: That sounds like a porn star name.
1: With Saint in there?
2: Yeah.
0: That's a late night Showtime name.
2: Right?
1: Susan St. James, she was on McMillan and Wife.
2: Yeah. Oh, okay.
1: Back in the day.
0: Right.
1: Rock Hudson.
0: Yep.
1: And Kate and Alley. Kate and Alley. Steve Martin, 81.
2: Oh, I love him. So you know, he's got like 46 albums out.
1: Oh, yeah. He's huge into the bluegrass thing.
2: Some of them are really good.
1: Yeah.
2: I've added them to the playlist.
1: Okay, very good. All right. It is 547 News Radio KQOB.
2: Right now, the streets are still really clear. No crashes or backups. Eastbound Rio Bravo slow at Broadway. Also, southbound tramway approaching Central. I'm Candy Cruz with KKOB Traffic every 10 minutes on the 7s. If you see an accident, call the Traffic Tracker Hotline, 505-767-9167. I'm Candy Cruz from the 96.3 News Radio KKOB Traffic Center.
4: Happy Friday. I'm KOAT 7 Weather Chief Meteorologist Byron Morton. A pretty nice Friday is what we're looking at with a chance of a shower or thunderstorm around. If you hear thunder, take cover and get inside. 90 the high for Albuquerque and 86 in Santa Fe. 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
1: Right now in Albuquerque, it is 71 degrees. Santa Fe, it's 65 at News Radio KQOB.
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34: A better life with Dr. Sanjay Gupta.
35: There are lots of things you can measure to get an idea of how healthy you are at any given moment. Temperature, heart rate, blood pressure, just to name a few. But how about how healthy you will be and how long you're likely to live? According to a new study out of the University at Buffalo, two simple strength tests are pretty accurate at predicting longevity in older women. One is hand grip strength, and the other is how quickly people can stand up from a seated position without using their arms. By the way, I remember interviewing former President Jimmy Carter when he was quite old and being really impressed how he just popped out of the chair without using his arms. Not a lot of older people can actually do that. But I think the message here is that maintaining strength as you age is going to help you perform everyday activities, but also help you avoid injury and stay independent. I'm Dr. Sanjay Gupta, helping you live a better life.
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1: 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Thanks for being with us on this Friday morning, August 14th, National Code Talkers Day. There's not many left. Like, we're down to a handful of code talkers. So last night I was watching, you guys seen those Patriot games where you have those kids, and then we had, you know, every state got to, there was a couple of kids from every state competing in various athletic
2: events. That sounds cool.
1: It was like, I got sucked into it. I sat there and watched it last night. I was like, this is pretty cool. And then they had, and Trump was there, and it was kind of a surreal moment considering everything that's happened the last 11 years. And then Trump is there, and then Laura Rutledge, this was on ABC, and then they gave him a softball interview. And I was like, that has not ever happened.
22: Oh, wow. On ABC?
1: Yes. Okay. Yeah.
2: I mean, maybe it's because the children were there.
1: I guess so. But, I mean, it just didn't happen. Just kind of a, we've never seen that with
2: it?
1: Trump. Yeah, yeah.
3: Yeah, but she also does sports. So.
1: Yeah, and well, that's the thing. That's what I'm saying.
3: Yeah.
1: I mean, you got a
3: break.
1: Well, yes, and that has not happened very often.
2: Everybody now, gets one.
1: He sat up there with Pat McAfee. McCaffrey?
3: McAfee.
1: That's it. McAfee. So he was sitting there watching all the kids, but they, and in the final one, they went through like a, it was kind of like an American Ninja course.
3: Oh,
2: awesome!
1: It was fun. It was fun to watch. I hope they continue to do that every year. But that was one of the things for America 250, the Patriot Games.
2: That sounds cool.
1: It's also VJ Day today. Not
3: Video Jocks?
1: No, not that one. Oh, not okay. Martha Quinn.
3: Yeah.
1: Can you name? So there was Martha Quinn. There was Nina Blackwood.
3: Nina Blackwood, yep.
2: Ananda Lewis is the only VJ I've...
1: Ananda Lewis?
2: Yeah.
1: I don't remember her at all. The original ones, Mark Goodson... Alan Hunter,
3: yep.
1: J.J. Jackson, he was the one that died, passed. I think that's it. That was the five original VJs.
3: Huh. Well, Goodman and Hunter and Blackwood are all still on satellite radio.
1: Okay, yeah.
3: On the 80s.
1: Yeah, Martha Quinn is, she's still doing radio, but it's something else.
3: Yeah, she does, she's on another satellite channel.
1: Mm-hmm. Yeah, VJ, the original VJ, Victory in Japan, 1945. Japan finally accepted the Allied terms of the surrender of World War II. I mean, they had to have the Emperor of Japan, Hirohito, go on the radio and explain that he wasn't a god. Because people in that feudalistic system at that time in Japan.
2: Oh, yeah.
1: Many thought he was a god. I mean, he played into it. That,
2: oh,
1: that he was a god that could not surrender, but he had to do that. 1975, Rocky Horror Picture Show released.
2: Wow. I've like still that never one? Seen that.
22: It's coming to Sphere soon.
1: Oh, yeah, I heard
3: really?
1: That. Yeah,
3: yes.
1: Probably from you.
22: Probably.
3: Good point.
1: I've seen it, but I only saw, like, I saw a... Like a stage production of it.
22: Oh, yeah. You're missing out.
1: Oh, yeah.
2: I've seen it referred to in little spurts, and it doesn't seem like it's my alley.
1: Honestly, I thought that would be all over that. Seriously, I thought you'd have fun doing that.
22: When you dress go to the theater, people dress up and they have the full performance while the movie is playing. It's a wild scene.
2: That seems distracting and irritating to me.
1: And you have to, like, know things to shout at certain times. Mm-hmm. And
22: a lot of interaction.
1: Yes.
2: Go to Catholic church.
1: Definitely is.
2: Everyone knows what to say but me.
1: Exactly. Well, you just kind of mouth it, right? You just lip sync it. Just
2: fake it.
1: Lip sync your church experience and a Rocky Horror Picture Show. Also, on this day in 1966, this was the number one song in the country.

0: 11 Spoonful. I thought you had hated this one, Candy.
1: It's not horrible.
0: Yeah.
1: But it's not good.
0: 1966.
1: I listened to it voluntarily.
0: Yep.
1: But I wouldn't throw rocks at it either.
0: Okay, I see.
1: Yeah.
0: I see. Maybe it won't be that hot today.
1: Yeah.
0: I mean, yesterday we kind of topped out in the midnight or the low 90s. So
1: today's only supposed to be 90, so maybe we'll get to like 87.
0: How about that?
1: That'd be perfect.
0: That's nice. All right, 557 News Radio KQOB.
1: Right now, we just have little slow spots westbound Manal, busy approaching Louisiana, also westbound Paseo at I-25. Everything else still looks great. I'm Candy Cruz with KKOB Traffic, every 10 minutes on the 7s. If you see an accident, call the Traffic Tracker Hotline, 505-767-9167. I'm Candy Cruz from the 96.3 News Radio KKOB Traffic Center.
2: Looking at a pretty nice day for your Friday. There will be a chance of a shower or thunderstorm with a high of 90 for Albuquerque and 86 on the plaza in Santa Fe. I'm KOAT 7 Weather Chief Meteorologist Byron Morton for KOAT.
0: Currently in Albuquerque, it's 71 degrees. In Santa Fe, it's 65 this morning on News Radio KKOB. Bears everywhere in the metro area and up in Santa Fe as well. We'll talk about that this morning. Also, some fallout from that SWAT situation over at Odyssey Apartments near Cibola High School, as there's a lot of damage to that apartment complex and some individual apartments. And we'll talk about that and see what's happening there coming up here on News Radio KQOB. Also, Music Fiesta tickets. We got a pair of those to give away sometime this morning. Music Fiesta, October 10th at Balloon Fiesta Park. News is next.
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5: From ABC News, Sherry Preston. In court today, accused CEO killer Luigi Mangione, who is facing federal stalking charges in addition to the state murder charges. Here's ABC Chief Investigative Correspondent Aaron Katursky at the courthouse.
6: This morning, Luigi Mangione, privileged 28-year-old son of a well-off Maryland family who raged against corporate America, is expected to plead guilty to federal charges accusing him of stalking and killing United Healthcare CEO Brian Thompson on a New York City street. Since his capture in Pennsylvania after a days-long manhunt, Mangione has maintained he is not guilty, but sources tell ABC News he is prepared to change his plea.
5: That hearing expected to take place in a few hours. Rain, rain, and more rain in the Midwest and Ohio Valley, where disasters have been declared and evacuations have been ordered. Heading into the weekend, 97 million Americans are also on alert for something else.
7: From Kansas to Kentucky, we have extreme heat warnings in effect. Heat index values up to around 110 degrees. And this dangerous heat wave will continue into the weekend in places like Oklahoma City and Nashville. Triple digit actual high temperatures.
5: ABC meteorologist Jeff Smith. Defense Secretary Pete Hegseth calling reports that conditions aboard the USS Abraham Lincoln have been deteriorating and extreme mischaracterization. The Navy Times and Stars and Stripes reporting that an exceptionally long deployment and a lack of basic supplies may have led to sailors trying to jump overboard.
8: ABC News has confirmed that one sailor went overboard in early August, and that sailor was rescued from the ocean and is now still aboard the carrier right now. So that's the incident that we're most aware of right now.
5: ABC Pentagon reporter Louis Martinez. For five nights, Israeli settlers have been surrounding three Palestinian homes on the outskirts of a town in the occupied West Bank. The families outside have been unable to leave for food, water, or assistance. U.S. Ambassador to Israel Mike Huckabee calls it a horrific act of terror. This is ABC News.
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10: 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Albuquerque temperature right now, 71 at the airport, 70 here in downtown. The high today, 90, 64 up in Santa Fe right now, 81 for a high today. We are experiencing some sprinkles in different parts of the metro and a good chance of some rain throughout the day today. Even a slight thunderstorm is possible. A jury in federal court will be back to deliberations this morning in the trial of Cheryl Williams Stapleton, the former New Mexico House Majority Leader and Albuquerque Public Schools official. During closing arguments Thursday, the prosecution tried to hammer that she had conspired with her friend Joseph Johnson to steal more than $2 million in state and federal education funds. The defense has acknowledged during the trial that Stapleton did steal money from Johnson, but not from the federal government. And the prosecution has not proven that Stapleton and Johnson defrauded the taxpayers. Both are being tried together as co-defendants on 37 counts, federal counts, including money laundering, mail fraud, and bribery. A 42-year-old man from Albuquerque, wanted on several felony charges, is now in custody after his arrest by state police and state corrections officers. Sean Viviani was a fugitive from justice when he was arrested here in the city at a local hotel. During the arrest, agents recovered a 9mm pistol, over 15 grams of fentanyl pills, and over 25 grams of fentanyl powder. The case remains under investigation by New Mexico State Police Auto Theft Units, and Viviani is at MDC without bond. The family that purchased Jeffrey Epstein's former Zorro Ranch in northern New Mexico says it had the property exercised before moving forward with plans to redevelop the site. More from Mike Aba.
11: In a recent television interview, Devin Huffine said the family brought in a Catholic priest from Ohio who spent several days performing an exorcism because of the ranch's association with Epstein and the allegations tied to the property. The Huffines family purchased the ranch in 2023 and later renamed it San Rafael Ranch. They've said their goal is to transform the property into a Christian retreat. The ranch remains connected to an ongoing New Mexico Department of Justice investigation that was reopened earlier this year, though officials have released few details about their findings. Mike Gaben, News Radio, KKOB.
10: KKOB News Time, 6:05. Well, New Mexico has now reported 18 cases of measles after another case was confirmed now in Eddy County. According to the New Mexico Department of Health, the patient is an unvaccinated adult who likely became infected while traveling outside the state. Officials have identified several public exposure locations in Artesia, including a Walmart, Artesia General Hospital, and the Federal Law Enforcement Training Center. Health officials say people who may have been exposed should watch for symptoms and verify their measles vaccination status. Well, the morning show with Bob is, who's off still in Ireland, is going to be coming up with Vivi still filling in for him. And Natasha Leiva and Candy has traffic coming up in just a few minutes. Right now in Albuquerque, we have a temperature of 70 degrees here in downtown. It's 69 down in Belen. Rio Rancho coming in at 68. And we do have a chance for some rain, as I mentioned. At 6:06, you're up to date. I'm Sultan Chani Salcedo, 96.3 News Radio, KKOB.
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0: 607 at News Radio KKOB. After a SWAT situation at the Odyssey Apartments near Cibola High School, there's damage to a lot of these apartments. We'll take a look at that coming up. Right now, let's get a check on traffic with Candy Cruz. What's up, Candy?
1: Well, we've got two accidents right now. We've got a minor crash westbound Paseo right near Wyoming. Just a slight delay there. Then a serious accident involving a pedestrian at Highway 47 and Desert Road. That does have your traffic completely shut down. North and southbound lanes. Police have also asked that you avoid that area. You can take I-25 or 2nd Street instead. I'm Candy Cruz with KKOB Traffic every 10 minutes on the 7s. 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
2: Looking at a pretty nice day for your Friday. There will be a chance of a shower or thunderstorm at the high of 90 for Albuquerque and 86 on the Plaza in Santa Fe. I'm KOAT 7 Weather Chief Meteorologist Byron Morton for KOAT.
0: Currently in Albuquerque, 71 degrees. 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
0: 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Thanks for being with us. Friday morning, we made it, everybody.
1: Woo!
0: We got here. Brandon voted for Bob Clark. He's overseas. He's abroad.
1: Pinky's out.
0: Yes, that's right.
19: He's having a blast.
0: Yes, he is. I hope he is.
19: Yeah, no.
1: That's what I hear.
19: Some of the pictures he sent in, I'm like, wow.
0: So there was earlier this week, there was a SWAT situation that, you know, remember us talking about it. It was down at the Odyssey Apartments near Cibola High School. And there's been some fallout from that because of the shootout that happened. It kind of busted up a couple of apartments there.
1: Yikes.
0: And this is a weird one because it was KOB showed up and they're interviewing the young woman that has this apartment, and then all of a sudden the property manager shows up. It's like, you're not supposed to be here. And I don't think it gets really uncomfortable, but it's interesting to the dynamic here, all caught on tape.
19: Oh wow.
0: We've got the audio for you, you have a shootout, there's going to be bullets raining out, and it's going to hit things. And unfortunately for a couple of people at the Odyssey Apartments, it damaged their place, and now they're looking for other places to go. Property manager's upset. They definitely don't want this on, you know, television and radio now. So,
1: whoops.
0: Yeah, but here's some
19: of
0: the story.
19: There was over 70 shots fired.
0: Oh, yeah.
1: You're alive.
19: That's a lot of...
1: Any exactly. of those could have hit your face,
19: yeah.
1: too. So,
19: oh,
1: just, you know.
0: Yeah. And it's going to take a while.
1: Perspective, man.
0: It's going to take a while to get something like that all cleaned up, and it did hit some pipes. Here's some of the story from a KOB.
20: I'm allowed to get my things. I don't have nothing for my family.
21: Right. I understand that. But to invite the news here?
20: This is something that needs to be covered.
22: In all of the chaos, a water pipe was shot. Ashley Guzman was in her apartment when she heard gunshots nearby, then watched as water came in seemingly from all angles. Oh. She says in that moment, all she could think about was her 2-year-old daughter.
4: I was so scared for my life. I didn't know how to react. I've never been in this kind of situation before.
22: Tuesday around 12, Ashley Guzman was in her home at Odyssey Apartments when suddenly she heard gunshots from an upstairs apartment.
4: In a situation like that, you don't feel like you're going to make it out of here. You're hearing shots right above you. You know, God forbid they come at me, you know, and I'm stuck here with no help, no anything, and it was just really frightening.
22: Yeah. About 15 minutes later, she noticed water. At first, it was just by the kitchen, but then
4: it was coming out from the window, and then it started flooding in from the bathroom, and then that's when it all just kind of came together and started all flooding everywhere.
22: Albuquerque police say a man fired off at least 70 rounds and believe one of those bullets hit a water pipe. Guzman says the shooter was just two floors above hers.
4: It was just really terrifying. I mean, I was crying, and I'm glad my daughter wasn't here.
22: Guzman was stuck in her apartment for 4 hours, hearing those gunshots and watching her apartment wash away. Until finally, police evacuated her.
4: I was praying to God to help me through the situation and, like, keep me safe and let me get to my family.
22: But that wasn't the end. Guzman says she wasn't allowed into her apartment until Thursday. And even as we joined her inside, we were confronted by the property manager.
6: Uh-oh. If a resident allows us into their apartment, then we are allowed inside.
7: I don't think so.
23: That's true.
4: Gina's in the front.
7: Okay.
4: Yeah. I'm able to get my belongings inside. I have no clothes for me or my daughter.
22: Guzman says after two months of living in this apartment,
4: God forbid something else happens,
22: she just wants to take her things and go.
4: I just know I can't be here. I can't. This is not a safe place for my family to be here and raise my daughter.
0: Wow. I mean, word of advice, like when the TV camera is not going to just shut off when you get in there, and anything you say is going to be broadcast. So when you see that going on, you know, quietly just kind of back away.
1: Keep your mouth shut.
0: Exactly.
23: But the woman is 100, and the reporter, obviously, they were 100% correct.
0: Yep.
23: You can invite anybody you want into your apartment.
1: Yep. Mm-hmm.
23: The violation of the private property is as they're going to the apartment.
0: Okay.
23: So as a reporter, if you're walking on the campus or on the complex and they stop you and they tell you to get off, well, you have to get off.
0: Okay.
23: But once you're inside somebody's apartment, that's their home.
0: Yeah, they've invited you in.
23: Exactly.
0: Like a vampire. Yeah. You got to invite them in. You can't just...
23: And in some cases, that's how people feel about reporters.
0: Yes, that's right. That's right. Yeah.
1: That's hilarious.
23: Unfortunately.
0: But the property, I mean, and think about the property, and I feel for this lady, too, after this incident happens, and, you know, it's like...
1: It looks real bad now.
0: 70 bullets, and everybody's complaining, everybody's mad, and then, you know, KOB shows up. I get it, but you got to handle the situation a little better. And know the law, like you were talking about, Zoltan.
1: Especially when the camera's on you.
0: Yeah, exactly.
23: I don't think so.
0: I don't think so. Listen to that again, that first exchange. Listen.
4: I'm allowed to get my things. I don't have nothing for my family.
21: Right. I understand that. But to invite the news here?
4: This is something that needs to be covered.
0: So she was mad that, why are you getting the news involved here?
2: Yeah.
0: He's like,
23: we don't need bad publicity.
1: Have less shootings.
0: Because I'm sure they talked before, right?
1: Right.
0: And then he's like, the news is here now. Oh, geez. Well, you didn't get done what you said you were going to get done. That's why. Because, you know, when this first happened, you had all the people that were stuck outside. They couldn't get into their apartments because of the SWAT situation. They were held up for hours. And then the people that were in their apartment, they couldn't leave either. They were all locked down as well. So, and some people did get evacuated like she did, thankfully. And had a little girl there and was not present at that time.
1: That's scary.
0: With all those shots raining down, this could have been very, very ugly.
1: Yep.
23: Yeah, very traumatic for the little one.
0: Yeah.
23: In a way, it's great that the baby wasn't there.
0: Oh, yeah. Yeah. But if you're a property manager, I mean, this has got to be the worst week of her life. You know? It's like all this happens, then the TV news shows up, too. But you got to know.
1: It makes you feel better. You're not the only apartment with shootings.
0: Oh, that's right.
23: As long as we're invited, we're allowed to be in here.
1: Yeah. I don't think so.
0: I don't think so.
1: Yeah, that was real snooty. She did not come off well.
0: I don't think so.
24: Thinking is not your strong point, man.
0: I don't know about that. All right, it is 6:17 at News Radio KQOB.
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1: We got two accidents right now, a minor crash westbound Paseo near Wyoming. Just a slight delay there, plus a serious accident involving a pedestrian at Highway 47 and Desert Road. And that does have your traffic completely shut down, north and southbound lanes. Police ask that you avoid that area. You can take I-25 instead. I'm Candy Cruz with KKOB Traffic every 10 minutes on the 7s. If you see an accident, call the Traffic Tracker Hotline, 505-767-9167. I'm Candy Cruz from the 96.3 News Radio KKOB Traffic Center.
2: Looking at a pretty nice day for your Friday. There will be a chance of a shower or thunderstorm at a high of 90 for Albuquerque and 86 on the Plaza in Santa Fe. I'm KOAT 7 Weather Chief Meteorologist Byron Morton for KOAT.
0: Right now in Albuquerque, 71 degrees. It's 65 in Santa Fe at News Radio KKOB. Oh, man, we got all sorts of stuff going on today. We got a sweet deal, Tomasitas. Sweet deal. 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You can get $50 to Tomasitas for just $25. Nice. So that's happening. Tim Summer is also going to be with us. Speaking of MTV VJs, he wasn't a VJ. He was a news correspondent, but he's got a new book. That we'll talk to him about from the inside world of music and movies and stuff like that. Mm-hmm. He was an A&R guy for Atlantic Records. His big claim to fame was he signed Hootie and the Blowfish.
1: Okay.
0: That's a pretty big one.
7: That is a big one.
0: Yeah, Tim Summer, he's a radio guy too, so we'll talk to him this morning. We got Music Fiesta tickets.
1: Woo!
0: Yeah, Russell Dickerson. Headlining.
1: I love that guy so much.
0: He's headlining October 10th, Music Fiesta. Of course, on your official Balloon Fiesta station, News Radio KKOB. What about, do you guys, if a cashier forgets to ring up an item, I know it's rare that we're actually in a checkout line where there's an actual human. Usually we do it ourselves.
1: Right.
0: Yeah. But if somebody forgets to ring up an item, do you say anything?
7: Yes.
0: Well, of course you're going to say that.
1: No. I usually don't notice because you're not paying attention, no. I'm not paying attention.
0: Well, wait, guys.
1: I get easily distracted.
0: I've got some hidden camera footage of you guys at the grocery store.
1: Get them.
0: It says differently.
1: Get them.
23: As a matter of fact, when I buy like gallons of water or whatever, I'll only put one on the belt.
0: Like booze.
23: Yeah. When I buy gallons of Jack Daniels, I'll put one bottle on the belt, and I'll tell them I have two other bottles in the basket. So that way I don't have to put all three of them on.
0: And that's what a lot of people feel like, especially the self-checkout, like, you know.
23: And then I go back the next day and buy another three.
0: You get a lot of people in the self-checkout feel like, well, you know, since nobody's doing it here, since I'm having to check myself out, you know, maybe they owe you that loaf of bread or whatever.
23: Tip.
0: Yeah,
23: right.
7: It's your but, tip. I love that.
0: Yeah. Uh-huh. In a new survey, 33% of people admit they've remained silent when a cashier failed to ring up an item during checkout.
1: Numbers.
0: 30% of Americans
23: about right.
0: say they've shoplifted before.
23: Oh.
0: Wow.
7: I'm a little surprised by that.
23: That is high.
0: Yeah. That's up significantly from 23% in 2024. More people are shoplifting now.
1: But hey, at least they're being honest about it.
0: Yes, I'm honest about my shoplifting.
23: It's inflation.
0: Yeah. Well, I'll tell you, I don't mind the self-checkout when I've just got a few things. But when I have things that have to be weighed.
23: Yeah.
0: And all this stuff. And it's like, it's better to just go through and wait and have somebody check you out, right? 37% that say they've accidentally left the store without paying for an item. Oops.
7: Oh, yeah, I've had that.
1: I'd had that happen once at Home Depot where I was buying a skeleton T-Rex. And the box had two skeleton T-Rexes, and I did bring one back. I regretted bringing it back because I really wanted to, and they were super expensive, but I did bring it back. That's the most honest I think I've ever been in my life.
0: So, buddy, what happens when you take something that you didn't have, like accidentally get a bag of somebody else's?
1: That's never happened.
0: No. So this happened to me about a year ago, and I guess they just left. I was at the cashier was checking out, and I guess the person in front of me had left a sack, and they just put that in my buggy.
23: Wow.
0: So I get home, and I'm like, ooh, mystery sack. And I was like, ooh, what did I get here? You know?
1: That's awesome.
0: Yes. I'm like, Jim Beam.
23: Oh, yeah.
0: No, it wasn't.
1: I've had that happen with Amazon before, where I've got like a neighbor's package.
0: Uh-huh.
1: And
0: but this was, so I opened up the sack, and it was two cans of pumpkin pie, you know, the pumpkin pie.
23: The filling?
0: Filling, yes.
1: Oh, that's good stuff.
0: And a spaghetti squash.
23: Oh, wow.
0: I'm like, this is the most unexciting sack you could have gotten.
23: Right.
1: Where's the booze?
0: I know.
23: Right.
0: Or something fun. Could I have ice cream in here or something?
1: Booze and fireworks. You should have stood behind me in line.
23: So in regards to this, I actually know for a fact that Walmart and Target are actually getting rid of self-checkouts.
0: Oh, really?
7: Are they really? They're
0: pushing back.
23: Yeah. In fact, here in Albuquerque, when I go to a couple of neighborhood Walmarts, it was all self-checkout.
7: Right.
23: Mm-hmm. And then I read this article, and I asked the lady, I said, I hear you guys are replacing the self-checkouts and actually going back to the checkers. And she says, yeah, actually we are, and we are. And sure enough, like a couple of weeks or a few weeks later, I went back to the same Walmart, and they still had only two self-checkouts, and the whole rest of them were all with checkers.
0: Yeah.
7: The Walmart on Unser has like these big corrals where you, like 40 people are checking out at one time.
0: Like how you do it, like cattle.
7: Yeah.
0: Like corral of people.
23: Yeah, and they're thinking of getting rid of that because of the what you were just talking about people are just, and they're funny because they'll actually act like they're scanning it, and then they just go right over the scan, and it goes right into the bag.
1: But you don't hear the bleep.
23: Yeah, there's so many people. I mean, look at what Dale just said. I mean, if you got like 40 people in one section, you can't hear that. You know what I mean?
0: I think the model later, like years from now, maybe sooner rather than later, is that you're not going to be able to enter a store unless they know that you've got, they'll scan like a card, like you're going to pay. You won't be able to enter that store. You'll enter the store, you'll get what you want, and you just walk out, and then it just automatically pays. And that's where they're doing that in some places already.
7: Okay.
0: Airports have it now.
7: Huh. Amazon stores.
0: Stadiums have it now where you just pick it up and that's it. You just walk out and they know.
23: Wow.
0: But I think especially with the loss and the cost cutting that will help out with. Mm-hmm. I mean, I'm sure that'll be the case in a few years where you just walk into a store, take it, walk out, and it just automatically charges you.
23: Wow.
0: Don't even have to deal with people. There'll still be some people in there, but
7: the Amazon store in Denver, the first time I went there, it was the same deal. Like, they had all my information when I walked in. It just went onto my Amazon account. I didn't even deal with an employee.
23: Yeah. Wow.
7: It was crazy.
23: That is crazy.
7: Wow.
1: That creeps me out.
7: It is a little creepy.
1: I'm not having that at all.
23: Yes, I'd be worried about that. You can't really trust anything, and then all of a sudden all your information is out there. And
0: that's all of our information is already out there.
23: Yeah, like, but then when you check your account, there's zero money in it.
0: Mm-hmm.
23: I only paid, it was only $20. Well, we put an extra decimal points in there and now
7: added a few zeros.
23: He added a few zeros.
0: All right, 626 at News Radio KQOB.
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1: We got two accidents to report. You've got a minor crash westbound Paseo near Wyoming. Just a very slight delay there. Also, a serious accident involving a pedestrian at Highway 47 and Desert Road. And that does still have your traffic completely shut down. Both north and southbound, police ask that you avoid that area. You can take I-25 instead. I'm Candy Cruz with KKOB Traffic every 10 minutes on the 7s. If you see an accident, call the Traffic Tracker Hotline, 505-767-9167. I'm Candy Cruz from the 96.3 News Radio KKOB Traffic Center.
2: Looking at a pretty nice day for your Friday. There will be a chance of a shower or thunderstorm at the high of 90 for Albuquerque and 86 on the Plaza in Santa Fe. I'm KOAT 7 Weather Chief Meteorologist Byron Morton for KOAT.
0: Right now in Albuquerque, 71 degrees. News is next on News Radio KKOB.
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0: Good morning, New Mexico. It's 6:31. Here's the latest news from 96.3 News Radio KKOB. Right now in Albuquerque, 71 degrees here at the downtown and at the airport. And 90 degrees is looking for the high for today. Do have a chance for some rain throughout the day. Even a thunderstorm may even be happening throughout the afternoon. So be weather aware today. Up in Albuquerque, in Santa Fe, rather, 64 degrees and looking for a high of 81. A report from New Mexico's Legislative Finance Committee says a multi
23: multi-million-dollar National Guard deployment has not produced clearly measurable impacts on crime in cities such as Albuquerque and Española. Here's more from KKOB's Mike Gabo.
3: The state spent more than $22 million deploying Guard members to Albuquerque and the Española area as part of public safety emergency orders issued by Governor Lujan Grisham. Analysts found crime trends remained largely unchanged in Albuquerque and said there was limited data available to measure results in Rio Riba County. The governor

0: During this year's legislative session, lawmakers allocated $10 million to these four MCOs with the intent that it would be used to increase caregiver wages. The healthcare authority said it will oversee the rate increases in the same way as other Medicaid increases. Bernalillo County is partnering with a nonprofit organization to help more residents become homeowners. Here's Michael Carlisle with more.
1: County officials announced a collaboration with HomeWise, which provides free financial coaching and affordable mortgage opportunities for New Mexicans. As part of the effort, HomeWise is developing the Sombra del Oeste community in southwest Albuquerque, featuring 72 new townhomes. Officials say half the homes will be priced for households earning 80% of the area's median income, and eligible buyers may qualify for property tax benefits tied to the purchase price of their home. Michael Carlisle, News Radio KKOB.
0: Well, bear sighting again. This time up in Santa Fe at El Camino Real Academy and Ramirez Tomas Elementary School. That happened yesterday morning, and it led to shelter-in-place orders at both schools as authorities worked to safely capture the bear. Santa Fe police briefly shut down the schools, and then they were able to find the bear thanks to a drone, and the wildlife officers tranquilized it and were able to capture it and safely relocate it outside of Santa Fe. But bear season is here, and bears have been very busy across New Mexico, especially here in Albuquerque and up in Santa Fe. At least 5 to 6 different sightings reported over the last 48 hours. In Cedar Crest, a man suffered non-life-threatening injuries after being bitten by a bear while walking his dog. Here's more with Natasha Leyva.
2: Authorities are still investigating the circumstances surrounding that encounter. In Albuquerque's Northeast Heights, wildlife officials tranquilized and removed a bear cub found near a residential area. Another bear was caught on a home security camera in the foothills, where it was seen jumping on patio furniture and peering through windows before wandering away. Meanwhile, in Santa Fe, a bear was spotted in Ashbrook Park, was tranquilized and relocated to a wilderness area in northern New Mexico. Wildlife officials say late summer is often a busy season for bear activity as animals search for food ahead of the winter, leading to more encounters in populated areas. Natasha Leyva, News Radio, KKOB.
0: Well, the morning show with BV filling in for Bob continues. Traffic is also next with Candy. Right now in Las Vegas, we have 60 degrees. In Los Alamos, it's 65. 64 in Santa Fe, Rio Rancho coming in at 68, and it's 70 here in downtown Albuquerque. At 6:35, you're up to date. I'm Sultan Chani Salcedo, 96.3 News Radio, KKOB.
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4: 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On the text line, when our kids were small, they would grab candy, not candy cruise, but actual candy.
5: I don't stand for that.
4: Yeah, that's right.
5: You're from children.
4: They would grab candy, and we didn't know until we left the store. My wife decided it was the store's fault for having it there.
5: That sounds like your wife.
4: Well, it was just there. Yep. So, last week, the Babylon Bee put out that video about the state of New Mexico. Actually, it was number 10 this week on America's Top Soundbites.
5: That's right.
4: And now, the Babylon Bee is actually taking legal action against New Mexico over political speech.
5: Huh?
4: They filed a lawsuit this week in U.S. District Court against members of the New Mexico State Ethics Commission over a state law they say restricts political speech. The law, part of the Campaign Reporting Act, passed a couple of years ago, requires a disclaimer for advertisements referring to a candidate or ballot question that contains materially deceptive media, including AI-generated content. So this is the legal counsel for the Center of Free Speech says the law is censorship in a way that has been framed as applied to important political speech like satire and parody. And free speech is not a luxury in this country. It's a God-given right. So they're suing now. The commission has never taken action to enforce the AI disclaimer requirements, much less against political parody and satire. This lawsuit comes after the website circulated a video of an AI-generated

0: clip of New Mexico Supreme Court Justice David K. Thomas announcing a ruling by the state's high court that the Second Amendment and First Amendment and other amendments do not apply in the state of New Mexico, which was part of the parody thing.
1: So they're saying they're suing because you can do that or because you can't?
0: No, they're suing. All right, Babylon B is
1: at the bottom.
0: Babylon B is suing, saying that the state of New Mexico is restricting free speech from having those...
1: By saying you have to have a disclaimer fake stuff.
0: Correct. The video has generated thousands of impressions. Attorneys for the Alliance Defending Freedom, and this is the lawyers for the Babylon B, cite the video in the lawsuit as an example. State law would prohibit without a disclaimer. New Mexico's law purports to restrict materially deceptive media, yet its definition sweeps in some of the most important forms of political speech, like satire, parody, and political cartoons, that sort of thing.
1: But you can still do it. They're just saying you have to have a disclaimer.
0: Yeah. So the law, and you can go either way on this.
1: I'm pro-disclaimer on
0: the
1: this
0: law passed. I think it's something so out of the ordinary that you have to have a disclaimer on it, or to a reasonable person, is it, that's just, you know, goofy stuff. Do we have to put something like that on there?
1: I think that based on the absolutely insane things people are believing these days, I think that we do.
0: Maybe
1: we should have to have the disclaimer, because there's just too many idiots.
0: Now, remember, we've had satire and parody long before we had AI. So but we never had to put a disclaimer like on a cartoon or something, or something written like as parody. A lot of times they would just put that on there, because there have been satire sites, you know, for forever. National Lampoon being one of them. So this law passed by the legislature in 2024 defines materially deceptive media as an image, video, or audio that depicts an individual engaged in conduct or speech in which the depicted individual did not engage, was published, disseminated, distributed, or displayed to the public without the consent of the depicted individual. In fact, I mean, this is cited in court cases all the time, and it was Hustler magazine and a cartoon with Jerry Falwell. And it was a, you know, real disturbing cartoon. Have you ever seen The People versus Larry Flint with Woody Harrelson?
2: Yes.
0: You know, it's kind of central to the whole case with the magazine and whether obscenity and that sort of thing. But, you know, they had Jerry Falwell in a very compromising position, and it was parody, so he sued. And then the court was like, this is so out of whack that nobody's going to believe it anyway. It's just
1: comedy.
0: Because
1: it's a cartoon.
0: Yes.
1: It can't possibly be you.
0: Uh-huh.
1: It's a cartoon.
0: But now
1: so that
0: this is
1: I
0: what,
1: get.
0: And that, to your point, Candy, that's what we're running into now is, yeah, it was a cartoon of Jerry Falwell, or maybe a Photoshop of Jerry Falwell, but now we've got
1: AI. Which makes everything look really real.
0: Yeah.
1: People aren't getting any smarter.
0: Yeah. A depicted individual is defined as someone whose image, photo, or likeness or voice is represented in an advertisement or other media in such a manner that results in the individual being identifiable. So they say the reason the complaint ends up being about political speech points to the definition of the advertisement, which is on the first page of the law, which the New Mexico State Legislature passed with that bill a couple of years ago. They say communication only qualifies as a regulated advertisement as it refers to a candidate or ballot question. So they think that this ends up causing this to be a constant controversy surrounding political speech. So kind of interesting to think about here, especially with... So maybe that's why the Babylon Bee picked New Mexico to do that little thing, and then all of a sudden, now we've got the lawsuit against the state. Kind of interesting. Who knows? All right. It is 6:42 at News Radio KQOB.
1: We have two accidents right now. You've got the minor crash westbound Paseo near Wyoming. We do have a slight delay there. You also have that serious accident involving the pedestrian. That's at Highway 47 and Desert Road. That still has traffic completely shut down north and southbound. Police have asked that you avoid that area. You can take I-25 instead. I'm Candy Cruz with KKOB Traffic every 10 minutes on the 7s. If you see an accident, call the Traffic Tracker Hotline, 505-767-9167. I'm Candy Cruz from the 96.3 News Radio KKOB Traffic Center.
2: Looking at a pretty nice day for your Friday. There will be a chance of a shower or thunderstorm. It's a high of 90 for Albuquerque and 86 on the Plaza in Santa Fe. I'm KOAT 7 Weather Chief Meteorologist Byron Morton for KOAT.
0: Right now in Albuquerque, it's 71 degrees at News Radio KKOB.
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0: 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Let's get a check on traffic with Candy Cruz. What's up, Candy?
9: Well, we got three accidents now. Here in the city, you've got a crash at Paseo and Wyoming. Slight westbound delays there. We also have a serious accident involving a pedestrian. That's at Highway 47 and Desert Road. That does have traffic completely shut down both directions. Police have asked that you avoid that area. You can take I-25 instead. And out in Isleta, there is a new crash reported on southbound I-25. It's between Highway 47 and the river. That's blocking your right lane and shoulder. We're just seeing some congestion there. No major backups. I'm Candy Cruz with KKOB Traffic. Every 10 minutes on the 7s. If you see an accident, call the Traffic Tracker Hotline, 505-767-9167. I'm Candy Cruz from the 96.3 News Radio KKOB Traffic Center.
2: Looking at a pretty nice day for your Friday. There will be a chance of a shower or thunderstorm. It's a high of 90 for Albuquerque and 86 on the Plaza in Santa Fe. I'm KOAT 7 Weather Chief Meteorologist Byron Morton for KOAT.
0: Right now in Albuquerque, 71 degrees. In Santa Fe, 65 at News Radio KKOB. At News Radio KKOB. Thanks for being with us Friday morning. We were talking about shoplifting a little earlier, or taking an item without paying for it. Accidentally.
2: Yeah.
0: So 37% say they've accidentally left a store without paying for an item. Mm-hmm. That has probably happened.
2: Yeah.
0: 27% say they feel guilty when that happens.
10: Out of 37, only 27
0: yeah,
10: feel
0: only
10: guilty?
0: 27% feel guilty.
10: Okay.
0: 22 are embarrassed. It's just a mistake. Like, you know, you would have paid for it. You didn't know. 12% admit they feel happy they received something without paying for it.
10: Jesus.
0: 58% of people say they accidentally left without going back or to return the item to pay for it. No, I mean, nobody does that. Once you got to your... You did? What was it? Was it a big ticket item?
9: I did. I took the T-Rex deck, but it was like a $70 dinosaur.
0: Yeah.
9: Yard dinosaurs. But I feel like if it's under a certain amount, it's silly to go back. Like 13 cents or whatever.
0: Okay, yeah.
10: One time I found a pair of socks, baby socks actually, that I had forgotten in the basket.
9: That's
0: okay.
9: So weird. Why are you buying baby socks?
10: No, this is when I had, well, when my kids were babies.
9: Oh, wow. It's much less weird now.
0: It weren't for him.
9: I use them instead of gloves.
10: Yeah. I use them as gloves.
9: You lost your microphone.
10: Especially when I used to live,
9: using now.
10: Especially when I used to live in Connecticut.
0: Yeah.
10: But anyway, by the time I realized I was already in the car, and I was like,
0: Oh yeah,
10: I'm not
0: going to
10: go back.
0: Once you get out of the
10: store,
0: it was
10: like $3.
9: Yeah.
10: It's like,
9: unacceptable.
0: Well, that just means you have to do something extra nice to make up for it.
10: Yeah.
9: To the store?
0: Yeah. No, just in life.
10: Just in life.
0: Yeah.
10: Yeah.
0: And I've done somebody
10: and
0: out.
10: I've done many of those.
0: Oh, yes.
9: Yeah, we'll see.
0: Overall, let's see here. Younger adults are especially likely to make things right. That's interesting.
9: I don't buy that for a second.
0: And men are more likely to go back than women.
24: Really?
0: How about
9: that? For a second.
10: Really?
0: Really, yes. Yes.
24: Wow. The majority of my shopping takes place online.
0: Okay.
24: But if I get an item sent to me that I didn't order, I usually call them and figure it out. And but what I found is most of the time they tell you to keep it.
0: That's what happened
9: that's
0: to
9: what
0: us.
9: Yeah,
10: especially online shops.
0: Mm-hmm. They're just like... It costs more money for them to get it back, place it, that they just, like, keep it. That's kind of been the Amazon model.
24: Yes, exactly.
0: It's just like, we'll figure it out.
9: They did stop doing that, though, a lot. They don't do that very much anymore, because I was really making out like a bandit for a
24: while.
9: You
24: were keeping it? Yeah.
0: That's when you moved over to Temu, huh?
9: Yeah, Temu will still do it. It's depending on how many things you're returning. If I'm returning just one thing, they'll do that where they'll let you keep it. But if it's more than one thing, they have me send it back.
0: Okay.
10: I would send it back like if it's like something from a store.
24: That
10: there's still a brick and mortar, like a Macy's, JCPenney, those
9: type of things. Yeah, I just spent $60 shipping some car parts back.
24: Oh, that's the worst when you have to pay for the ship.
9: Yeah, it sucks.
10: Oh, that's horrible.
9: We had to do it twice. So it was like $45 last time. Oh, so.
10: Yeah.
9: Yeah, and they wanted me to put it in a nice box because the box is quite horrible and like just taped. I just taped the hell out of it, hoping that these parts would stay in and I could return it this way. And she's like, I don't know if that's going to make it, but to put it in a different box, it was going to be $130 send back. And I only paid like $124 for the item. So I was like, yeah, this isn't
0: it. Where really was it actually going? Do you know? Just some
9: California?
0: Warehouse someplace? Okay. I was just saying, it might be cheaper for you to just drive it over there.
9: Well, you can't because you need the part for the car, and the car won't drive without that part.
0: Maybe another car. On the text line, this is not really shoplifting, but I buy plenty of motorcycles often. I once removed the title from the bank after two payments, tried to communicate that to them. I had not paid it off, but they said I did. So I didn't argue much after that and got a $30,000 bike for almost free.
9: What?
0: Well, if they told you.
10: Wow.
9: How are you doing this again?
10: Hey, he did his part.
0: Yeah. I mean, he told them.
10: Yeah.
0: And the bank was like, no, you paid for this. And he's like, all right.
9: You insist.
0: See ya.
9: That's like that's a secret genius move right there. Uh-huh. I'd be doing that.
0: Well, he didn't do it on purpose. Like, he was just doing business and... He removed the title after two payments, tried to tell the bank, and they said, just keep it.
10: Wow.
0: Also on the text line, I was at the Home Depot and put a small... I'm sorry. You have to go to the Home Depot. Man, I fight going to the Home Depot like you wouldn't believe.
10: You prefer Lowe's?
0: No, I prefer, like, just, you know...
10: True hardware?
9: Anything else?
10: Anything else?
0: Other places I can get lumber and things like that.
10: Oh, okay. McCoy's.
0: Well, I mean, there's racks. We have racks out in the East Mountains. You can get some stuff. Mm-hmm. I was at Home Depot and put a small sprinkler in the cart and then loaded some fertilizer bags on top. Mm-hmm. When I was unloading the car, I realized I'd not paid for the sprinkler.
10: Yeah.
0: I decided not to take it back. When I hooked up the sprinkler, it didn't work at all.
10: Oh, shoot.
9: Comeuppance.
0: God, that was God telling me to be honest.
10: That's great. Right. Yep.
0: 6:54 at News Radio KQOB.
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9: Right now, we've got three accidents to report. You've got that minor crash westbound Paseo near Wyoming. Slight delay there. There's a big accident involving a pedestrian, Highway 47 and Desert Road, that does have your north and your southbound traffic completely blocked off. Police ask that you avoid the area. Take I-25 instead. Then out in Isleta, there's a crash on southbound I-25 between Highway 47 and the river. That's blocking your right lane and shoulder. I'm Candy Cruz with KKOB Traffic every 10 minutes on the 7s.
0: Right now in Albuquerque, it's 71 degrees. 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
26: From ABC News, I'm Sherry Preston. The family of Brian Thompson, including his widow and executives from United Healthcare, are expected to be in the courtroom today as Luigi Mangione is expected to plead guilty to federal stalking charges in Thompson's murder. ABC Chief Investigative Correspondent Aaron Katursky has more.
27: Mangione has maintained he is not guilty, but sources tell ABC News he is prepared to change his plea as he faces a mountain of evidence, including video of Thompson's murder, the killer approaching from behind and shooting him in the back. Police also said they pulled the murder weapon from his bag.
26: Some legal experts say a guilty plea to federal charges could complicate the state murder trial, which is expected to begin next month. New resources have been deployed in Indiana because of widespread flooding. ABC's Alex Perez is in the city of Richmond.
28: The National Guard called in after the governor declared a statewide disaster emergency following days of relentless storms. Flash flooding swallowing entire neighborhoods, roads vanishing underwater, rivers bursting from their banks, racing through communities around Indianapolis. Rescue crews working around the clock searching for anyone still trapped, and at least three people dead because of the severe storms.
26: In Japan, record-breaking rainfall flooded cities east of Tokyo overnight, killing at least five. Congressional Democrats are calling for more information about the long deployment and deteriorating living conditions aboard the USS Abraham Lincoln in the Middle East.
29: The USS Abraham Lincoln is waiting for relief after nearly 9 months of relentless combat operations and reports of worsening conditions on board. The Lincoln has been at sea for more than 250 days, including one stretch of more than 200 days in between ports of call.
26: ABC's Martha Raddatz just in from the Commerce Department. Retail sales down 0.6% last month, the biggest drop since May of 2025. This is ABC News.
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8: 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Right now in Albuquerque, 71 degrees at the airport, 70 here in downtown. The high today, 90. And we do expect some showers throughout the day, and we even could get a thunderstorm or two. Santa Fe right now, 65. 81 degrees for a high up in the capital city. Happening right now, Bernalillo County Sheriff's deputies are on the scene of a fatal accident on South Broadway or Highway 47 where a pedestrian was killed. BCSO reports that Broadway is shut down both north and south at Desert Road in the South Valley. The Sheriff's Office says that the intersection will be closed for several hours and recommends people use I-25. Stay tuned with our traffic updates with Candy throughout the rest of the morning. A surveillance technology company used by law enforcement agencies across the country is making changes now aimed at addressing privacy concerns and preventing misuse of the license plate reader system. Here's more from KKOB's Mike Gabo.
10: Flock Safety announced new requirements that will take effect next year, including mandatory audits of police searches, shorter data retention periods, and a requirement that officers link searches to a specific case number. The company says those changes are designed to increase accountability. Critics, however, argue the updates don't go far enough and continue to raise concerns about privacy and government surveillance. The announcement could have implications for New Mexico communities and agencies that use automated license plate reader technology. Mike Gabel, News Radio, KKOB.
8: KKOB News Time, 7:04. A jury in federal court this morning back to deliberations in the trial of Cheryl Williams Stapleton, the former New Mexico House Majority Leader and APS official. During closing arguments yesterday, the prosecution tried to hammer that she had conspired with her friend Joseph Johnson to steal more than $2 million in state and federal education funds. The defense has acknowledged during the trial that Stapleton did steal money, but from Johnson and not federal money, and that none of the financial evidence presented by the prosecution proves that Stapleton and Johnson defrauded taxpayers. Both are being tried together as co-defendants on 37 federal counts, including mail fraud, bribery, and money laundering. New Mexico health officials have confirmed another measles case, bringing the state's total now to 18. Here's Michael Carlisle with more.
17: The New Mexico Department of Health says the latest case involves an unvaccinated adult in Eddy County who likely contracted the virus out of state before developing symptoms after arriving in New Mexico. Health officials say possible exposures may have occurred at the Federal Law Enforcement Training Center, a Walmart in Artesia, and the Artesia General Hospital Emergency Room between August 6th and August 11th. The Department of Health is encouraging anyone who may have been exposed to check their vaccination status and monitor for symptoms. Michael Carlisle, News Radio, KKOB.
8: A television production featuring several well-known celebrities made a stop in Albuquerque this week as filming continues for a new Route 66 travel competition series. The Great American Road Rally follows 20 celebrities traveling the historic Mother Road while raising money for charity. Among the appearing on the show are Ian Ziering of Beverly Hills 90210, Eric Estrada Punch from Chips, and John Schneider from the Dukes of Hazzard. The series is set to premiere September 2nd on the CW. Well, coming up, more of the morning show with BB filling in for Bob this week. Traffic is also next. Right now in Los Alamos at 65 degrees.
3: 67 in Belen, 68 in Rio Rancho and Bernalillo, and here in Albuquerque, 70 degrees in downtown. 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I'm Sultan Chani Salcedo, 96.3 News Radio, KKOB.
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0: 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Bears everywhere. What's going on here? They're even starting to take over the schools. We'll talk about that coming up. Right now, let's get a check on traffic with Candy Cruz. What's up, Candy?
6: Well, we got four accidents right now. You've got a crash, the minor one, on westbound Paseo near Wyoming, just causing a slight delay. You have a new crash southbound on I-25 between Paseo and Ellison. That's blocking off your left lane and shoulder. We've got delays starting to form there. There's a serious accident involving a pedestrian at Highway 47 and Desert Road. That has Highway 47 completely shut down, north and southbound lanes. Police have asked that you avoid that area. Take I-25 instead. And then out in Isleta, there's a crash southbound I-25 between Highway 47 and the river. That's blocking your right lane and shoulder. I'm Candy Cruz with KKOB Traffic every 10 minutes on the 7s. Need a tree removed or trimmed? 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If you see an accident, call the Traffic Tracker Hotline, 505-767-9167. 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
18: Looking at a pretty nice day for your Friday. There will be a chance of a shower or thunderstorm at the high of 90 for Albuquerque and 86 on the Plaza in Santa Fe. I'm KOAT 7 Weather Chief Meteorologist Byron Morton for KOAT.
0: Right now in Albuquerque, it's 70 degrees. 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
0: 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Brandon voting for Bob Clark, DC producing, Candy Cruz on traffic, Zoltan in newsroom. Man, Friday morning, feeling good.
6: Yep.
0: A little hungry. Candy,
6: you want something from the bottom of my purse?
0: What you got in there?
6: I just found something like 3 weeks old that was already expired when it was put on the table in the back room.
0: Oh.
6: It's like this really gross.
0: Okay. No, please.
6: Very
0: don't.
6: Very appetizing.
0: Don't take
6: It was expired when it was put on the table, and okay. Then I left it in my purse for like a month on accident.
0: Oh, yeah.
6: And
0: No, don't take the risk. Don't risk it. No.
6: I like Maybe to keep we'll my immune system on its toes.
0: Okay, yeah. That's right. Maybe we'll get some breakfast. Who knows? We'll see what happens.
6: If not, you let me know, buddy.
0: Okay, I will. You'll be the first.
6: No telling what's in the bottom of this thing. I could live for weeks off what's in this purse.
0: Candy's bottom of the purse. We should get that sponsored as a bit.
6: Right?
0: What's in the bottom of Candy's purse? Brought to you by McDade Woodcock.
6: That's right. I'm telling you.
0: Yeah.
6: It's always a surprise.
0: Brought to you by Central Grill and Coffee House. We can figure this out for sure.
6: I feel like we could. It also works for several compartments in my car.
0: Well, there's multiple sponsorship opportunities.
6: Oh, yeah. Absolutely. My locker back here. I got some weird stuff in there.
7: Call up your guys over at Calibers or something.
0: Yes, that's right. Yeah. Bears everywhere. I feel like they're fulfilling some sort of biblical philosophy or biblical prophecy. That all of these bears are coming out, like
6: there's some sort of mission.
0: Is this a part of Revelation? Like the bears will inherit the earth?
6: I must just skip that.
0: And then they're showing up at schools too. There was a bear sighting at El Camino Academy.
6: Oh man!
0: And in an elementary school. And I thought, you know, since we're 50th in education, these bears are like, hey,
6: might as well eat them.
0: We can do.
6: Your kids are still tasty, even if they're dumb.
0: Yeah.
11: I didn't think you were gonna go anywhere.
0: That's funny.
11: Oh, that is hilarious.
0: They're like, yeah, forget these teachers. The bears. We'll see what we can do. We can't do any worse. I mean, seriously, we can't do any worse if we had bears teaching our children
6: or eating them.
0: Well, we could do worse than that. Yeah. But we're 50th in education, so how about we just try replacing all of our education system with bears and just see, I mean, maybe they will get to 40.
6: Can't hurt.
0: Well, let me tell you this. Maybe that's the motivation that students need, is to have a bear in the classroom. We go from 50th to like 47th. And I mean, so I'm thinking there's positive things with all the bears coming out into our city. They can take over our education system. They can't do any worse.
6: 100%.
0: Maybe this will move some of these homeless people to other places.
6: Tasty too.
0: It's one thing to have like two junkies in a turf war, but once a bear shows up, I bet they're both be leaving, right?
6: Bears, man.
0: I'd much rather be watching out for bears than junkies.
6: Oh, 100%. 100%.
0: I think we could get along a lot better.
6: I'm with you.
0: But yeah, again, the bears, it prompted a shelter in place at two Santa Fe schools.
6: That's crazy.
0: I mean, if you're going to have a shelter in place, I guess a bear isn't that bad of a thing.
11: I'd rather be for a bear than...
0: Yes, than something else, the alternative, yes. Right. Here's some of the story from KOAT. Is this starting to get out of control here?
12: Take a look at this adult bear, first spotted around 10 Thursday morning in South Santa Fe.
13: Our officers and animal control officers were dispatched.
12: The bear then making its way onto the grounds of the El Camino Real Academy.
13: It did go through the playground area.
12: Then moving through a nearby neighborhood and toward another school, Ramirez Thomas Elementary.
13: So both schools are placed in the shelter in place.
12: The students safe inside, Santa Fe police tell KOAT.
13: For a short period of time, our officers did lose visual sight of the bear.
12: Santa Fe PD deploying its drone to track it. Eventually, New Mexico wildlife officers tranquilizing the bear, capturing it and safely relocating it outside of Santa Fe.
13: Most recently, over the last several days, we've had at least 4 to 5 reports involving bear activity.
12: It comes just one day after another bear was tranquilized by wildlife officers at Santa Fe's Oshbaugh Park. That bear was relocated to northern New Mexico.
13: We are expecting a high concentration of wildlife within the city, just due to the drought itself and then due to the wildfire that's north of Santa Fe.
12: Quite the video there. And earlier Thursday, another bear, this one behind me, was spotted on an electrical line near Abiquiu Elementary School. Mm. That animal electrocuted and sadly died.
0: Oh, goodness. I mean, again, around a school, trying to get in there. Like,
6: poor bear.
0: Hey, let us give a try. We want to try this education thing. Why are they going up on the telephone pole? I know they like to climb and stuff.
6: Yeah, they don't know the difference between that and the trees, I don't think.
0: Wouldn't they be like, hey, this is a weird tree. It's just one. Where's the limbs at?
6: Well, maybe there's probably not any other tall trees around that, and that they feel like that's their safest bet to get away from the people.
0: Maybe so.
6: Yeah. Poor bears. They're so cute.
0: Should they start to put some sort of, like, wire below where the power lines are so when they climb up there or something on the actual telephone pole so that when that will deter them from climbing up there? I mean, that's happened multiple times this year.
6: Mm-hmm. Yeah.
0: Bears up on telephone poles.
7: Right.
0: Now, that'd be a lot of money to do all that for sure.
6: And it would probably,
0: also, like, when they get tranquilized, like, think about that bear. like, and it because they're relocated far away from where they were at. You're probably going to be like, what the heck's going on here?
6: Where the hell am I?
0: I was at that Where's school, and then all of a sudden, here I am, middle of nowhere. What happened?
6: We should do that with the homeless.
11: Where'd all the food go?
0: All of the above, Trandy. Crank
6: them, and they wake up and like...
0: Humanely, yes.
6: Drinking's humane.
0: Yes. I want to point out this is just parody.
6: Satire, yeah.
0: Yes.
6: Yeah, where's our disclaimer?
0: We need a disclaimer.
6: I may have spoke too soon on that one.
0: Yeah, yeah.
6: It could get me in a lot of trouble.
0: But it, I mean, of course, the dry weather is what's bringing all the bears out. But it's been dry before. I don't remember this many bear sightings since I've been here.
6: I'm telling you, that HeLa-Cal solution is an excellent solution and would save a lot of bears, and it would not waste the meat.
0: Yeah. I don't know if I want to give bears the taste of beef, though. I mean, geez. They'll be like, forget this salmon crap. Forget
6: well,
0: this
6: there's no
0: fish.
6: Salmon in New Mexico anyway.
0: Yeah,
6: so.
0: Fish. Or other things that they eat around here, like, you know, rabbits and whatever they can find.
6: Well, aren't they just leaving the HeLa-Cals to rot anyway? So they probably already have that
0: taste. Are.
6: It's not like they're, you know, bundling it up.
0: Probably so. But just incredible images, though. We're starting to see of bears in people's backyards trying to get into schools, climbing up telephone poles.
6: So cute.
0: Be aware out there of the bears.
6: Be aware.
0: Yeah. All right. It is 718 at News Radio KQOB.
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6: Well, we got that minor accident westbound Paseo near Wyoming. Just a slight delay. You've got the new crash on southbound I-25 between Paseo and Ellison. That's still blocking your left lane and shoulder. And a serious accident involving a pedestrian at Highway 47 in Desert Road. And that does have your traffic completely shut down north and southbound. Police have asked that you avoid that area. You can take I-25 instead. I'm Candy Cruz with KKOB Traffic every 10 minutes on the 7s. If you see an accident, call the Traffic Tracker Hotline, 505-767-9167. I'm Candy Cruz from the 96.3 News Radio KKOB Traffic Center.
18: Looking at a pretty nice day for your Friday. There will be a chance of a shower or thunderstorm at a high of 90 for Albuquerque and 86 on the Plaza in Santa Fe. I'm KOAT 7 Weather Chief Meteorologist Byron Morton for KOAT.
0: Right now in Albuquerque, it's 70 degrees at News Radio KKOB. 719 at News Radio KQOB. Oh, they're having fun with this on the text line. Hey, boo-boo, I'm smarter than the average bear. That's why you got to go into your schools. You people can't do no better than 50th. Give us a try. let's see here. Maybe they should put up no bear zone signs at schools. Yeah, That really works well when we
6: bear free zone.
0: Yeah,
6: bear free zone. Now, everybody,
0: yeah,
6: we're all safe.
0: You can
6: run around with honey.
0: Yeah, that's right. Yeah, bear free zone. It works so well with other things. We put those signs up at right.
6: That's a genius. That's my favorite comment of the day. You get a Michelinder.
0: Yeah, that's Michelinder worthy.
6: That's Michelinder worthy, man.
0: All right. Also, all from Rob, Deb Holland running for governor in bears. Sounds like a conspiracy.
15: I was caring about the bears.
0: That's her famous quote. And
6: she's pretty silent
0: hearing.
6: Now, and they really need her.
0: Well, maybe this is, yeah, the bears are coming
6: Where
0: out.
6: Where you at now, Deb? Bears need you.
0: Let's see here. Let's see. Hey, Brandon, that's exactly what this state should do. Spend millions of dollars wrapping power poles with something they can't climb up instead of increasing hunting to help balance the herd. I'm just shooting out. I'm just spitballing here, right?
6: And the herds aren't like overpopulated. They're just starving because there's no food up there because of the drought.
0: And I don't know about that. And I'm, you know, I'm all for it, like big game hunting, that sort of thing, like for sure. But I don't know whether it is. It may be that way, Candy, where it's just, you know.
6: Plant more fruit trees in the mountains.
0: Mm-hmm.
6: And Gila cows.
0: And then 20 years from now, they'll be okay. You got to wait a little bit for them trees.
6: That's what I hear.
0: For sure.
6: They're slow growers.
0: Yes. That's right.
6: But they die real fast.
0: Mm-hmm. I mean, it's just so sad when they go up the power lines, though.
6: Yeah.
0: The power lines,
6: so
0: the telephone poles.
6: And
0: I know.
6: Furry.
0: And there's nothing for them to do, because if they trank them from there, I mean, what are you going to do?
6: Well,
0: run out there
6: with
0: a
6: net down, right? Don't they put the net up?
0: Well, they're going to hit the power line, though, and electrocute themselves.
6: Oh, I see what you're saying.
0: I guess if they could trank them before they got up to the top, but that's the images we've seen. They're sitting, like, almost right on top of that thing.
6: Poor
0: and then
6: babies.
0: If they got tranked, and then you'd have to have like a group of people right out there with a trampoline to try to catch them, you know, like whatever's available.
6: A bear net.
0: King size mattress.
6: Yes.
0: Try to catch that bear. That's sad.
6: Oh, the bears.
0: I mean, have we tried like getting somebody to go up that telephone pole and talk them down like some sort of negotiator? Like,
6: I feel like if we just put some Dion's pizza at the bottom and everybody backed up like 40 paces.
0: Well, this is where
6: the bear would come down.
0: This is where our friend Steve Stucker comes in with his honey. We next time there's a bear up on a telephone pole, we get Steve Stucker to come out with Stucker's own honey he's got. And he lures the bear down.
6: I love
0: from
6: this
0: power pole. You know, with his own honey.
6: And he can use those beds for kids in case they fall.
0: Well, I have a bed for kids.
6: Steve's got the answer for everything. Yeah, I'm telling
7: really
6: you, this
7: does.
6: Would work.
7: He's got all the tools.
6: He's got all this stuff in his truck right now.
7: Right now, he can go save a bear.
6: He's got a bed for a kid and some honey.
0: Stucker, emergency bear rescue.
6: Stucker saves the day. I'm telling you, there's nothing that man can't do.
0: Stucker's probably listening around like, no, I've got enough stuff to do. I can't.
6: It's like
0: also
6: I thought I retired, man.
0: Save the bear. Yes, I'm trying to enjoy my retirement. I've got all sorts of other things going on. I can't do a bear rescue, too.
7: I bet he would.
0: But
6: I know.
7: He's probably like, I could probably fit that in it, you know, in between 2 and 3.
6: That guy's amazing.
0: Some sort of bear signal, you know. Stucker sees it wherever he's
6: signal.
0: At. A Stucker signal.
6: This big S in the sky.
0: Load up, everybody. We got a bear to save. Get the honey.
6: I'm telling you. He puts that hat on. Ridiculous balloon fiesta hat and comes and saves the day.
7: Hands him a pin.
6: God, I love Steve.
0: I'm getting this on a text line. What happens to the electrocuted bear? I don't know. I mean, I guess they dispatch with it.
6: That's
0: but
6: wasteful.
0: I know they should, you know. I mean, you can eat bear meat and it'd make a nice rug. Maybe some burn marks there, but you can fill that in.
7: Bath mat.
0: Yeah, you can fill that in somehow. Oh, and that's the thing. Like, whenever you do, like, say there's a bear that's, like, coming into your house, you have to shoot it. And this has happened a few times where somebody has to shoot it, like, you got to call the game and fish. They have to, like, you can't dispose of it yourself. You've got to.
6: But they do, a lot of times, game and fish will give you the option to keep it. You just
0: last
6: have to
0: time,
6: report it.
0: The last time this came up, because this was this may have been last year, there was a guy that had to shoot a bear, and they would not let him keep it. So I don't know if that policy has changed or it just kind of depends.
6: I know it's the policy in Maine and New Hampshire, because
0: okay.
6: I've been watching
0: right.
6: Northwoods Law. I am addicted to Northwoods Law.
0: Oh,
6: I watch
0: really?
6: That like all day, every day now.
0: Well, they need to come down here because we got a lot
6: for
0: of wildlife
6: reasons.
0: Out here.
6: Yeah.
0: For sure. All right, 7:25 at News Radio KQOB.
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6: We got three accidents right now. One westbound on Paseo near Wyoming, still showing a very slight bit of congestion there. You've also got a crash on southbound I-25 between Paseo and Ellison. That's blocking your left lane and shoulder. We've got a little bit of a backup. And a serious crash involving a pedestrian, Highway 47 and Desert Road. That still has traffic completely shut down on Highway 47, north and southbound lanes. They ask that you avoid that area. Take I-25 instead. I'm Candy Cruz with KKOB Traffic every 10 minutes on the sevens. If you see an accident, call the Traffic Tracker Hotline, 505-767-9167. I'm Candy Cruz from the 96.3 News Radio KKOB Traffic Center.
18: Looking at a pretty nice day for your Friday. There will be a chance of a shower or thunderstorm with a high of 90 for Albuquerque and 86 on the plaza in Santa Fe. I'm KOAT 7 Weather Chief Meteorologist Byron Morton for KOAT.
0: Currently at Albuquerque, 70 degrees, and Santa Fe, 65. 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
1: 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Here's the latest news from 96.3 News Radio KKOB, brought to you by your New Mexico Honda dealers. Right now in Albuquerque, we have a temperature of 70 degrees at the airport and downtown. The high today, 90. We do expect some more chances for some rain throughout the day. Even a thunderstorm or two is possible. Santa Fe right now, 65, looking for a high of 81 degrees. Well, right now, happening right now, the Bernalillo County Sheriff's Department continues investigating a fatal accident that happened earlier this morning on South Broadway or Highway 47. Near Desert Road, where a pedestrian was killed. BCSO reports that both the north and southbound lanes at Desert Road are shut down in the South Valley. The sheriff's office says that the intersection will be closed for several hours and recommends that people use I-25 as the investigation into this fatal accident continues. A 42-year-old man from Albuquerque, wanted on several felony charges, is now in custody after his arrest by state police and state corrections officers. Sean Viviani was a fugitive from justice when he was arrested in Albuquerque at a local hotel. During the arrest, agents recovered a 9mm pistol, over 15 grams of fentanyl pills, and 25 grams of fentanyl powder. The case remains under investigation by the State Police Auto Theft Unit, and Viviani is currently at MDC without bond. A jury will be back in court this morning in a federal court as the deliberations continue in the trial of Cheryl Williams Stapleton, the former New Mexico House Majority Leader and Albuquerque Public Schools official. During closing arguments yesterday, the prosecution tried to make sure that the jury was understanding that they have enough evidence to prove that she had conspired with her friend Joseph Johnson to steal more than $2 million.

0: criticism because of the ranch's association with Epstein and the allegations tied to the property. The Huffines family purchased the ranch in 2023 and later renamed it San Rafael Ranch. They've said their goal is to transform the property into a Christian retreat. The ranch remains connected to an ongoing New Mexico Department of Justice investigation that was reopened earlier this year, though officials have released few details about their findings. Mike Gaba, News Radio, KKOB.
1: Well, more of the morning show with BV filling in for Bob continues. Traffic is also coming up next with Candy. Right now in Las Vegas, it's 62 degrees, looking at a high today in Albuquerque of 90. Santa Fe, a high of 81. Right now in Belen, it's 67. Bernalillo and Rio Rancho coming in at 68. And it's 65 up in the capital city right now. At 7:34, you're up to date. I'm Sultan Chani Salcedo, 96.3 News Radio, KKOB.
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3: 7:34 at News Radio KKOB. Brandon voting for Bob Clark this morning, and joining us is Terry Travis from The Weeknd. How you doing, Terry?
4: I am doing well, BB. Well, how about you?
3: Wonderful, wonderful.
4: So you like the velvet voice?
3: Oh, it's great. It's
4: part
3: wonderful.
4: It's part of what we're going to do all weekend long. We're going to see how long Terry's voice holds up.
3: Okay, very
4: and
3: good.
4: And then we'll make Jerry ask all the questions.
3: Okay, yeah, we need, Jerry needs to do more. Yeah.
4: Oh, yeah, sure. He's not doing enough, that's for
3: exactly.
4: Sure.
3: Exactly. About time this guy does some work around here, you know.
4: And you're not making fun of my favorite cartoon character, are you?
3: Yogi Bear?
4: I love me the Yogi Bear.
3: Oh, I do too.
4: And Boo Boo.
3: Yeah.
4: And Boo Boo. In fact, that has been my nickname in several
3: relationships.
4: Weird relationships, yes.
3: Which one, Yogi or Boo Boo?
4: Well, I'm just going to let you decide.
3: What about that Ranger Smith? You know, I feel sorry for him a lot.
4: You know,
3: he just kind of gets run over by those two.
4: He's the setup guy.
3: Yes.
4: For sure.
3: Yeah.
4: For sure.
3: Definitely. So, Terry, what's coming up this weekend here?
4: Well, we're going to celebrate other critters who not only love honey, but they make it all about themselves this weekend. It's Pollinators Weekend down at Bosque del Apache. We're going to tell you what the bees are up to.
3: Yes.
4: Maybe the birds, too.
3: Okay, very good.
4: A little lesson coming up in the 7 o'clock hour.
3: How about that?
4: Yeah. You thought it was that kind of show? It's not. We'll also head out to Placitas for the Kenyan Blues and Jazz Festival. Have you been to that one yet?
3: No, I have not.
4: It
3: not a fan of jazz.
4: It's so nice. Well, I don't think it's like jazz, like, you know, breaks your eardrum jazz.
3: Okay.
4: I think it's like maybe a little smooth jazz. We'll find out.
3: How about that? Yeah. You got just the voice, you know, to interview somebody doing that. They may want you in the band, you know, to do a little something for them.
4: I still haven't tried singing yet, and I don't think I'm going to do it this weekend.
3: Okay, yeah.
4: We'll make coffee for you, solar style.
3: Mm-hmm.
4: We've also got the top hits for bad guys when it comes to new scams, because we like to stay up on that sort of thing.
3: Yes.
4: We're also going to head out to the Albuquerque Garden Center this weekend. And they're probably starting to fry the bacon right now because, the annual Tomato Festival is coming up, and there are the best BLTs you have ever tasted that they make out there. Because, you know, all the tomatoes are fresh.
3: Yes, that's right.
4: We got the Tomato Lady coming on in the 9 o'clock hour. Albuquerque Little Theater starts fall classes. Find out what's on stage.
3: Oh, great.
4: Harmonies of Hope also coming up. The event every year is it was started by kids at Rio Rancho High and as a benefit for the Grief Center. And then they have passed it along to their fellow seniors. So it's a couple of generations now of kids putting this together, and I'm curious to hear what they're going to come up with.
3: Okay.
4: And as long as we're out and about in Rio Rancho, help is still needed at St. Felix Pantry. Could be quite a prize in it for you, too, from what I hear. We will quiz you on your hydration IQ.
3: Ooh, how about that?
4: I know, and there's no doubt some shenanigans we'll find. Mm-hmm. And, of course, we will have the big wheel, and we'll figure out where Terry's voice is going to land. Somewhere between maybe Kathleen Turner and Lauren Bacall. That's
3: okay.
4: My personal favorite.
3: How about that? Yes.
4: Plus, I love laughing when my voice is like this, because it sounds inviting, and then as it goes along, it sounds a little evil and menacing.
3: Yeah. I think
4: so that's
3: what
4: I'm going for.
3: This is a great opportunity for you to debut some sort of new persona, too, with your voice this weekend.
4: Absolutely. Mm-hmm. Thank you for suggesting that.
3: Yeah.
4: And if you have suggestions for a new persona,

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1: Yeah, let Boo Boo know about it.
0: Let Boo Boo know about it.
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0: That's all coming up on the weekend.
1: All right, Terry, thank you so much. Looking forward to it.
0: You bet. 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
2: We got three accidents still showing that minor crash at the westbound Paseo near Wyoming. Just a very slight delay. You've also got a crash on southbound I-25 between Paseo and Ellison. That's blocking your left lane and shoulder. We do show a backup approaching Alameda and that serious crash involving the pedestrians at Highway 47 and Desert Road. That has north and southbound traffic completely shut down. Police ask that you avoid the area and take I-25 instead. I'm Candy Cruz with KKOB Traffic every 10 minutes on the sevens. If you see an accident, call the Traffic Tracker Hotline, 505-767-9167. I'm Candy Cruz from the 96.3 News Radio KKOB Traffic Center.
3: Looking at a pretty nice day for your Friday. There will be a chance of a shower or thunderstorm. It's a high of 90 for Albuquerque and 86 on the Plaza in Santa Fe. I'm KOAT 7 Weather Chief Meteorologist Byron Morton for KOAT.
1: Right now in Albuquerque, it's 71 degrees. 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
1: 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Right now, the Dow Jones Industrial Average is down 41 points. S&P 500 is up 5.5, and the NASDAQ is up 18.
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4: 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And with us from Gateway is Shane Westholder. And Shane, today we want to talk about your views and outlook for the fourth quarter as it relates to the market and investment trends. And there are plenty for investors to keep an eye on with the big picture heading into Q4.
14: Well, thank you, Bob. The big takeaway is cautious optimism. The economy has shown resilience, but you know, there's still uncertainty around interest rates, inflation, global investments, and that means investors are looking for opportunities while keeping one eye on the risks.
4: All right, so let's start with the financial sector. Banks have had an interesting ride over the past year. What are you expecting?
14: Yeah, I think banks should continue to see steady leading activity, but profitability will depend on where the interest rates go. If interest rates stay elevated, lending margins could remain healthy. If rates begin to come down, banks may see some pressure on those margins, but it could also encourage more borrowing and business investments. So wealth management firms like Gateway are also expected to stay busy as we look at our clients' accounts and adjust their portfolios for these changing markets and conditions.
4: All right, so technology continues to be a major talking point in finance, and it's not just about flashy new apps anymore, is it?
14: No, not at all. Artificial intelligence is becoming part of that everyday operation. Financial firms are using AI to improve customer service, detect fraud, streamline back office processes, even support investment research. So the companies that successfully combine innovation and strong cybersecurity and regulatory compliance, they could have the advantage this quarter and basically for the rest of the year.
4: All right, well, let's talk markets. What should investors expect over the next few months?
14: Yeah, I mean, obviously, I expect some ups and downs, as we always do in the markets, and corporate earnings will be a major driver along with inflation reports and any signals from central banks about future interest rate decisions. So markets generally like certainty, and right now there's still a fair amount of uncertainty. So my view is that the markets are going to be healthy over the next quarter, even probably until the end of the year. But there will be some sectors or certain areas that will cause both profit-taking and market volatility. So we need to be attentive to the investments. Clients should hold, as my good friend Kenny Rogers Jr. used to say, you know, a song from his dad, and he would say, you got to know when to hold them, you got to know when to fold them, and you got to know when to walk away.
4: Absolutely. Are there any particular sectors that could stand out?
14: Yeah, many analysts continue to look at technology, which you mentioned. Healthcare, infrastructure are also long-term growth potentials. Fixed income could also be attractive if the interest rates stay stable. So again, alternative investments like private credit and infrastructure, also very popular for diversifying.
4: Of course, Shane, no outlook would be complete without talking about the risks.
14: Oh, exactly. Inflation could remain stubborn. So again, pay attention to that. Geopolitical tension can always affect investors' confidence. Slowing global growth could weigh in on the market. So as we approach into the year, I would say diversification, discipline, investments still remain the main themes. Rather than trying to chase the market, get with your professional financial advisor and understand what you've got.
4: So how would you sum up the outlook in one sense?
14: I would say stay steady. Stay steady on the opportunities. Don't expect a smooth ride. But again, if you get good companies and embrace the technology, manage that to that risk, have a strong position, take a longer view. Make sure that you got long-term goals, not just 30 days, but you know, look out over the next quarter or two so you know where things are going.
4: Great insights, as always, Shane. 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
14: Sure. 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

0: Also got an accident southbound on I-25 between Paseo and Ellison. That's blocking your left lane and shoulder with a backup approaching Alameda. And a serious crash involving a pedestrian, Highway 47 and Desert Road. That still has your traffic shut down north and southbound lanes. Police ask that you avoid that area. Take I-25 instead. I'm Candy Cruz with KKOB Traffic every 10 minutes on the 7s. If you see an accident, call the Traffic Tracker Hotline, 505-767-9167. I'm Candy Cruz from the 96.3 News Radio KKOB Traffic Center.
1: Happy Friday. I'm KOAT 7 Weather Chief Meteorologist Byra Morton. A pretty nice Friday is what we're looking at. If you hear thunder, take cover and get inside. 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
2: Also, if you see a bear, take cover, too. Right now in Albuquerque, it is 71 degrees at News Radio KKOB. Good morning, 7:48 at News Radio KKOB. Thanks for being with us on this Friday morning. Yeah, as you say, everything in New Mexico tries to kill you, including the bears. They're coming after you, too. That's right. That's what's happening. Well, be careful with that. This was circulating on social media this week. The top sequels, movie sequels of all time.
3: Ugh.
2: I bet you even know, Dale, I bet you could guess what's number one on the list.
4: Godfather, I'm guessing.
2: Yes, yeah. Godfather 2. I mean, many people consider Godfather 2 one of the greatest movies of all time.
5: Really? Yeah, oh yeah.
2: But Godfather, and of course, Candy, you've never seen it.
0: Yeah. I haven't even seen number one.
2: You were grounded, yeah. Godfather 2 was number one. Star Wars Episode 5, which is actually the sequel, The Empire Strikes Back. I mean, it's a whole mind bender, you know.
0: I hate the way they've got that all.
4: You know, I do too.
0: The way they did the episodes all backwards. Uh-huh. I'm so confused.
4: So part 5 is actually part 2?
0: Right.
2: Correct.
0: Right. Or part 2 is actually part 2.
2: Okay, Empire Strikes Back was the second movie they made in 1980.
5: Yes.
2: Okay. But it's actually the fifth movie.
5: Of
2: but
5: the it's whole.
0: Chronologically.
2: Yes.
5: Yeah, chronologically.
2: After they went back and did a whole bunch of other ones, you know.
0: Which one has the Ewoks? That's the best one.
2: That's the third one.
5: The third one.
0: Okay. Yeah. Team Ewoks.
2: That's the three, you know, the three original ones from the 70s and
5: 80s. Right.
0: I still don't like the new ones. I can't watch them. I can't get into them. They're so confusing.
2: Jar Jar Binks?
0: Anyone's on.
5: Jar Jar Binks.
2: Was it Jar Jar Binks that took you out of the...
0: What a moron.
2: He was trying to be cute.
0: No.
2: Lucas was trying to be cute.
0: There's nothing cute about that.
2: Jar Jar Binks in it.
0: Lucas has never been cute.
2: All
0: Give
2: right.
0: it up.
5: He is the most controversial of all.
2: Oh, 100% he is.
0: You want to be cute, throw some Ewoks in there.
2: 7:51 at News Radio KQOB.
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2: 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Let's check in with Darren Wade over at Rich Ford, and the celebration continues. What's going on, Darren?
7: You know who looks good in a cowboy hat up in the country? It's my buddy BV. That was so fun hanging out with you last weekend.
2: Yeah, we had a good time. You know, you had the black hat on too, so that was great. You fit the part, man. You need to start wearing that thing more often.
7: Yeah, I don't know if any of the listeners look out there, but they made fun of me at the hat store because I didn't know what I was doing. They said, well, what style do you want? 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And they laughed at me. 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
2: 7:54 at News Radio KKOB. Yeah, here were some of the other best movie sequels ranked. Godfather 2, Empire Strikes Back was number 2. Paddington 2. Remember, I've watched the Paddington movies with my kids. I didn't think it was really outstanding.
4: I didn't know there was a part 2.
5: I didn't even know that either.
2: Yeah, 2017, there was a Paddington 2.
4: Okay.
2: Aliens, 1980s. That was a great sequel.
5: The second one, yeah. Yes. Oh, for sure.
2: Aliens, number 4. I might have this one number, and I think higher than 5, Terminator 2, Judgment Day.
4: Yes.
2: I mean, what an awesome movie.
4: Right.
2: Because the first Terminator, the technology just wasn't quite there yet for James Cameron. I knew, looking back on it, you know what he wanted to do. It just wasn't there. It
5: wasn't quite there.
2: By 1991, it was there it for was what there. He wanted to
4: oh,
2: do.
4: Yeah.
2: It was great.
4: Oh, yeah.
2: 6, The Dark Knight. And again, this is the reboot of the other Batman movies, not the original Tim Burton Batman movies. So
4: I don't know about that.
2: 7 is... No, Dark Knight, was that Nolan?
5: I think it was.
8: Yeah. Batman Begins was the first one, and Dark Knight was the second one, I believe.
5: Okay, there you go.
2: And then, you know, started with 89, that Batman. And then the Batman, for you know, they had the Jim Carrey one and the Arnold one. Arnold and...
5: So the Chris Nolan ones are not with Keaton.
2: No. They moved on. Well, yeah. Keaton was only in the first two.
8: He was only in the first, yeah.
2: First two.
5: There you go.
8: Those are the Elfman ones.
2: Mm-hmm.
5: So who was Chris Nolan's Batman?
8: Oh, the guy who shouts at people in Albuquerque. What's his name?
5: What?
8: You know what his name is. Shouts at people.
2: All right, we got to take a break. 7:56 now at News Radio KKOP.
8: Once I say the name, you're going to...
2: Oh, you'll know it.
8: Yeah.
2: For sure.
5: I'll look it up.
9: Oh, Candy is right.
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8: 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But just had a new accident, Bridge and Atrisco, eastbound and northbound delays there. There's also a new crash on I-40 eastbound approaching San Mateo. That's blocking your right lane with a backup past Carlisle. You have a crash on southbound I-25 between Paseo and Ellison, blocking your left lane and shoulder with a backup now approaching Alameda. And that serious crash and closure involving a pedestrian, that's at Highway 47 and Desert Road. That has your traffic completely shut down north and southbound. Police ask that you avoid that area. Take I-25 instead. I'm Candy Cruz with KKOB traffic every 10 minutes on the 7s.
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1: Looking at a pretty nice day for your Friday. There will be a chance of a shower or thunderstorm at a high of 90 for Albuquerque and 86 on the Plaza in Santa Fe. I'm KOAT 7 Weather Chief Meteorologist Byron Morton for KOAT.
2: Right now in Albuquerque, it's 70 degrees. In Santa Fe, it's 65 this morning. Flock cameras. A lot of people with opinions on those. So we'll talk about that coming up after the news at 8 o'clock. Also, the latest in the Cheryl Williams Stapleton case. We may get a decision today.
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9: From ABC News, I'm Sherry Preston. The Trump administration has this morning gone to the U.S. Supreme Court asking to let the White House resume construction on the ballroom while an appeal of the case plays out. Luigi Mangione, accused of gunning down the CEO of United Healthcare on a Manhattan sidewalk in late 2024, is expected to plead guilty to federal charges this morning.
12: It comes after a 20-month legal saga where Mangione has faced dueling state and federal charges while amassing a vigilante fan base, having raised more than $1.5 million for his defense. A potential guilty plea in his federal case could bolster his lawyer's argument about double jeopardy and potentially sideline his state murder trial, which is set to begin in less than a month. If he pleads guilty to federal stalking charges, he could spend the rest of his life in prison. Peter Harlambous, ABC News, New York.
9: 30 years after the death of rapper Tupac Shakur, a jury has been selected in Las Vegas in the murder trial of at least one person.
13: The jury of six men and 10 women will begin hearing evidence to decide if Dwayne Davis, street name Keefe D, is guilty of murder. For years, he's boasted about his role allegedly ordering the hit on Shakur and even providing the gun that night in Las Vegas. He even published a book admitting to all of it, saying he went out looking for Shakur and Death Row Records founder Suge Knight that evening. But now he claims he was lying.
9: ABC's Alex Stone. Democratic Senator Richard Blumenthal demanding more information about conditions aboard the USS Abraham Lincoln following numerous reports of moldy showers, broken toilets, and attempts to go overboard from the aircraft carrier USS Abraham Lincoln. Agriculture officials now cautiously optimistic about a pest first detected in June from Texas. ABC's Jim Ryan.
14: After months of working to control the spread, the U.S. Department of Agriculture says that only three cases remain active in two Texas counties along the Mexican border. The inactive cases involve animals that were either euthanized or died as a result of a screwworm infestation.
9: You're listening to ABC News.
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2: 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I'm Sultan Chani Salcedo, 96.3 News Radio KKOB. Right now in Albuquerque, it is 70 degrees here in downtown. The high today, 90 degrees. We do have a chance for some more rain opportunities throughout the day. Even a thunderstorm is possible. 65 degrees right now in Santa Fe, looking for a high of 81 degrees.
5: Sheriff deputies continue to have shut down the area of South Broadway in the intersection at Desert Road in the South Valley. That's as they are continuing their investigation of a fatal accident that happened earlier this morning where a pedestrian was killed. BCSO reports that Broadway will be shut down for the next few hours, both north and southbound at Desert Road, and they're asking for drivers to avoid the area and to use I-25 as the alternative route. A surveillance technology company used by law enforcement agencies across the country and here in New Mexico is making changes aimed at addressing privacy concerns and preventing misuse of its license plate reader system. Here's more with Mike Gaba.
16: Flock Safety announced new requirements that will take effect next year, including mandatory audits of police searches, shorter data retention periods, and a requirement that officers link searches to a specific case number. The company says those changes are designed to increase accountability. Critics, however, argue the updates don't go far enough and continue to raise concerns about privacy and government surveillance. The announcement could have implications for New Mexico communities and agencies that use automated license plate reader technology. Mike Gaba, News Radio, KKOB.
5: KKOB News Time, 804. The jury in the federal court trial of former New Mexico House Majority Leader Cheryl Williams Stapleton is expected back in court this morning to continue their deliberations. During closing arguments Thursday, the prosecution tried to hammer that her co-defendant, Joseph Johnson, stole more than $2 million in state and federal education funds. The defense has acknowledged during the trial that Stapleton did steal the money from Johnson's company, but not federal money, and that the prosecution has not been able to present evidence showing otherwise. They are both being charged in the case, and they are accused of 37 federal counts, including bribery, mail fraud, and money laundering. And as I mentioned, the jury should be coming back this morning to continue their deliberations. A report from New Mexico's Legislative Finance Committee says a multi-million dollar National Guard deployment that's been going on in Albuquerque and Española has not produced clearly measurable impacts. Here more, according to the information provided by the Legislative Finance Committee, the state spent more than $22 million deploying Guard members to Albuquerque and Española as part of public safety emergency orders issued by the governor. Analysts found crime trends remain largely unchanged in Albuquerque and said there was limited data available to measure results in Rio Arriba County. The governor's office has pushed back, citing declines in overdose deaths and emergency room visits, along with thousands of arrests and other enforcement actions connected to the operation. Well, this weekend is when you have the opportunity to see and enjoy the largest gathering of Native artists in the world at the Santa Fe Indian Market at the Plaza in Santa Fe. The Santa Fe Indian Market began in 1922 and is now in its 104th year and brings together roughly 1,000 indigenous artists from over 200 tribal nations to showcase jewelry, pottery, textiles, paintings, and sculptures. It all kicks off tomorrow morning at 8 o'clock. And it runs Saturday and Sunday. More of the Morning Show with BB filling in for Bob continues. Traffic is also next with Candy. Right now in Rio Rancho at 69 degrees, Bernalillo at 70, 65 in Santa Fe, and 70 here in downtown Albuquerque. At 9:06, you're up to date. I'm Sultan Chani Salcedo, 96.3 News Radio, KKOB.
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2: 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Flock cameras. There's some new privacy rules here in New Mexico. We'll talk about that coming up. Also, Cheryl Williams Stapleton, we may get a decision today, a verdict today, on her fraud case. Right now, let's get a check on traffic with Candy Cruz. What's up, Candy?
0: Well, we got a new crash eastbound I-40 approaching San Mateo. That's blocking two right lanes with a backup near University. There's also a crash on southbound I-25 just before Ellison, blocking your left lane and shoulder with a backup past Paseo. There's a crash at Bridge Boulevard and Atrisco with eastbound and northbound delays. There's a new crash on westbound Paseo. It's between Jefferson and Edith. You've got a slight delay forming there, and a serious crash involving a pedestrian at Highway 47 and Desert Road. That has your traffic completely shut down north and southbound. Police ask that you avoid that area. Take I-25 instead. I'm Candy Cruz with KKOB Traffic every 10 minutes on the 7s. If you see an accident, call the Traffic Tracker Hotline 505-767-9167. I'm Candy Cruz from the 96.3 News Radio KKOB Traffic Center.
1: Happy Friday. I'm KOAT 7 Weather Chief Meteorologist Byra Morton. A pretty nice Friday is what we're looking at. If you hear thunder, take cover and get inside. 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
2: Right now in Albuquerque, it's 71 degrees. 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
2: 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Hey, we got a sweet deal. It's one of our favorites, Tomasita's sweet deal. That'll go live at 9 o'clock. $50 in Tomasitas for just $25 here on News Radio KKOB. Got that coming up here. Also, the flock cameras. Are you digging in your purse again?
22: I spilled coffee down my cleavage.
2: Uh-oh.
22: Well, shark farts.
2: You know. It happens. All right, those flock cameras has become a topic nationwide and also here in New Mexico because of privacy concerns.
22: This is hilarious to me.
2: The flock cameras?
22: Well, everybody flip it out. Like, your phone's not tracking every word you say for the last 10 years.
2: Exactly. And all of your data has been sold over and over again. All the quote-unquote breaches of security, which are really just companies selling your information to China.
22: Yeah.
2: That's what most of that was.
22: This boat left a long time ago. Oh, they're already making clones of us all.
2: That's right. So there's one company behind a license plate reading machine, which in the state of New Mexico, you're only going to read one plate out of five cars that go by.
22: Right. Some don't even have plates.
2: That's what I'm saying. Like, in New Mexico, it's kind of optional to get a plate. Evidently. Evidently it is. So they promise some changes in the coming months. Flock Safety, that's the name of the company. They manufacture the cameras in every state except Vermont. That's weird. Huh. Vermont, they were like, put their foot down. No. Everybody else is like, yeah, we'll take your money. They're set to implement the new privacy laws first of next year. So those changes are set to make previously optional guardrails a requirement for users, including law enforcement. Now, with the flock cameras, we're told it's safety. They want to make sure they can track criminals, that sort of thing. It's basically the same thing that drones do, drones can do. But these are set in many. Just last month, there was a guy that vandalized a flock camera, and that's become kind of a thing. People destroying flock cameras and then posting them online, or we see the video online. Here's some of the story from KOB on the flock cams.
23: Flock cameras are not just recording your location if you're suspected of a crime. They're also recording your location when you're taking your kids to school, when you're going to church, when you're going to work, when you're going grocery shopping. In my opinion, this is flock admitting that their product is being abused by law enforcement officers.
24: Flock cameras are pretty much
4: much everywhere in New Mexico these days and every other state besides Vermont. Here in New Mexico, though, many are fed up. One man in Rio Rancho was arrested only last month for allegedly tearing them apart and posting it all on social media. Others, including those from the nonprofit watchdog Electronic Frontier Foundation, say there might be a better way to fight back.
23: And the real fix here is to have policymakers enact limits on how this technology can be used to require a warrant to use this technology.
4: Now, though, Flock says it will require law enforcement to essentially police the police who use cameras for searches.
2: But who's policing
4: them? By using
2: them?
4: An audit tool.
23: It's certainly better than nothing, but a promise from a company is not legally binding at the end of the day.
4: It will do so by reportedly making previously optional features now a requirement and essentially by locking out any users who conduct abnormal searches. That's different, though, than what a company rep told our Four Investigates team earlier this year.
7: Flock's position is that we do not want to set on communities what their ALPR policies, laws, or acceptable and unacceptable uses are.
4: Flock's CEO pointing to all the good the company does every month.
8: Last month alone, we helped detect over 1,000 missing people, you know, over 20,000 stolen cars.
4: But just this week, a Florida cop was charged after allegedly spying on his estranged wife more than 700 times using Flock cameras. Jeez. And many cities and even smaller towns, including Taos, just 2 weeks ago, not renewing their Flock contracts after citizens expressed concern.
10: I trust the Taos police and to use the system properly and to perform routine audits. But I don't trust Flop Corporation.
2: Yeah, Taos kicked them out.
22: Right.
2: They're not going to renew their contract. With any sort of technology, people are going to try to abuse it. But that's up to, you know, whatever that entity is. Like in that case, you know, they talked about the guy in Florida, police officer. Was
22: stalking his stalking ex, basically.
2: 700 times. What else is that guy doing? Like,
22: yeah.
2: Like, did he do anything else other than just his full-time job was stalking his wife with the Flock cameras?
22: Just dump her at that point. This is not a recoverable relationship.
2: No. For either party, for his wife or his job.
22: Nope.
2: Like, you're done, dude.
22: Get out.
2: So here's some of the things Flock is going to do. They're going to shorten the window of retaining data from 30 days down to just 7 by default, unless the information is used in some sort of criminal investigation. And again,
22: but then how do you know that it's going to be? You'd have to keep it for longer than that, just to.
2: Well, that's, you may not know you need, and that's the thing, Candy. Like, you may not know that you needed that information within the 7-day period.
22: Yeah, you may find the body 2 weeks later.
2: Exactly, and they're like, "Oh, what was it on August 1st? Where was that? It's too late. That was 2 weeks ago. We can't get that data now. So you're running into problems here.
22: All right.
2: I think it's just better policing by the police to make sure that their people aren't using these things and Flock itself. I mean, they've got all these contracts all over the country, so they're
22: I feel like they can put some better.
2: They should be able to.
22: Yeah, stuff in there where you can't access it without certain requests.
2: Mm-hmm. And, you know, whatever department is using it, you got to make sure that it's being used properly. But there's all sorts of tools that law enforcement has that they're just kind of this trust factor that you're going to do the right thing.
22: Yeah.
2: Like, you know, you can look up license plates, you know, and other types of surveillance, not just the Flock cameras. I mean, the Flock camera is kind of new, but taking pictures and videoing people by the police is not. And all the drones that are out there that's taking information as well.
22: Satellites.
2: It's just people just don't like the fact that they're being watched.
22: And well, but you should have spoke up a long time ago.
2: Because it's been going on for a long time. That's
22: ship's
2: for sure.
22: Already at dock.
2: I think it's because now the Flock camera is so visible and it's been controversial that it people are manifesting a lot of different things that they don't like about quote unquote the system onto that camera that they're being watched. When, like you said, Candy, they've been being watched for a very long time.
22: Yeah, Why do you think you're advertised to, depending on what conversation you just had?
6: No kidding.
22: We've known this forever.
6: Yes.
22: I'm 100% with you, but you should have thrown a fit a long time ago when I was throwing a fit and everyone thought I was crazy.
2: Exactly. Well, people may still think you're crazy. Along. But 818 at News Radio KQOB.
22: Very salty.
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22: All right, we got that new crash westbound on Paseo between Jefferson and Edith. That's still causing some extra congestion. We actually have a little bit of a backup there. You also have a crash at Bridge and Trisco, eastbound and northbound delays. There's a crash on eastbound I-40 approaching San Mateo. That's blocking off two right lanes. You've got a backup past the interchange. And that serious accident involving the pedestrian, that's at Highway 47 and Desert Road. That has traffic completely shut down on Highway 47, north and southbound lanes. Police ask that you avoid that area. I'm Candy Cruz with KKOB traffic every 10 minutes on the 7s. If you see an accident, call the Traffic Tracker hotline 505-767-9167. I'm Candy Cruz from the 96.3 News Radio KKOB Traffic Center.
1: Looking at a pretty nice day for your Friday. There will be a chance of a shower or thunderstorm at a high of 90 for Albuquerque and 86 on the Plaza in Santa Fe. I'm KOAT 7 Weather Chief Meteorologist Byron Morton for KOAT.
2: Right now in Albuquerque, it's 71 degrees at News Radio KQOB. All right, BB and for Bob Clark. Sweet deal, Tomasitas. That goes live at 9 o'clock here on News Radio KQOB. Also, Tim Summer, you may remember him from MTV and VH1 as a news correspondent. He's got a new book he's going to tell us about, Dispatches from the Kingdom of Outsiders. We'll talk to him at 8:30. So we're going to scooch everything up a little earlier. I'm going to scooch.
22: I love that word. Do
2: a little scooch there, Candy.
22: Just think of dogs on the carpet. Yes.
2: Or little children. Yeah. Scooching around.
22: It's adorable. Oh, I love the scooch.
2: I am really excited to see if we get a verdict today in the trial of Cheryl Williams Stapleton. Two-week case. Everybody is arrested. She's charged with 37 counts of fraud and various misdealings. We're waiting today to see if we do get that verdict. The jury went home a little bit early yesterday. So, and then you can put in, to me, that means that they've made their mind up.
22: Right. And you just don't know which direction the mind is.
2: Yes. To me, if they go home a little bit early, it means, well, we've probably already got our decision. So they're coming in this morning and we'll let you know as soon as we hear. The verdict with Cheryl Williams Stapleton, the former House Majority Leader for the New Mexico Legislature, very high up APS administrator, accused of embezzling millions of dollars, 37 counts of fraud, a case that we have waited over 5 years just to get this thing to trial. So we'll let you know whenever we do today if there is a verdict in that trial here on News Radio KQOB. Right now, it is 8:21.
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2: 8:22 at News Radio KKOB. 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How's it going, Rip?
6: Oh, my gosh. Wasn't that so fun? BB and I actually put on our Western gear for our 27th anniversary sale up at our Edgewood location, where everything seems to be cheaper in the country except for our hats.
2: Oh, yeah. Dressing like a cowboy is expensive, Darren, as you've probably figured out.
6: It certainly is. You know, if you've ever seen a cat baptized in a bathtub, that's kind of how I felt wearing that outfit. But I will tell you, telling the folks at the hat store that that's who I wanted to look like, they all laughed at me as well, too. So.
2: Oh, well.
6: Anyway, I got a very nice hat. I think that you and I both looked pretty dapper
2: this
6: weekend.
2: Yeah, we did.
6: So we're going to be doing the same thing. As a matter of fact, you can saddle on up to the Edgewood store, too. This is the best start that we've had in about 10 years. It was 1999 when Edgewood became the first incorporated business, the same time that Edgewood became an incorporated town, and we've sold 12,000 vehicles since then. This is the biggest sale that this store does all year long, and we believe it's our pricing strategy and our inventory selection. We talked about these limited edition, special anniversary edition units on the new car side, and they are priced so low to move because the lowest price that you get means that you're going to even have a lower payment. We also have one of the largest selections of used cars in the state of New Mexico based on Ford stats. And every one of our vehicles on the used car side is Rich Ford Safety certified by senior master technicians, which means that you can buy with a lot of confidence. And we've got them priced for just about every budget. I've got a bunch of vehicles that are under $20,000. We call it 20K and you're on your way during this sale. 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So if you didn't hear some of those examples for you, we do have hundreds to choose from. 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
22: Well, we got that crash on eastbound I-40 approaching San Mateo, still blocking two right lanes with a backup near University. You've got a crash at Bridge in Atrisco with northbound and westbound delays. There's a crash westbound on Paseo between Jefferson and Edith. That's blocking your right lane in both shoulders. And that serious accident involving the pedestrian, that's at Highway 47 and Desert Road. That has traffic shut down north and southbound, and police ask that you avoid that area. I'm Candy Cruz with KKOB Traffic every 10 minutes on the sevens. If you see an accident, call the Traffic Tracker Hotline, 505-767-9167. I'm Candy Cruz from the 96.3 News Radio KKOB Traffic Center.
1: Looking at a pretty nice day for your Friday. There will be a chance of a shower and thunderstorm at a high of 90 for Albuquerque and 86 on the Plaza in Santa Fe. I'm KOAT 7 Weather Chief Meteorologist Byron Morton for KOAT.
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14: 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Right now in Albuquerque, 70 degrees at the airport, 71 here in downtown, and the high today of 90 degrees. We do have a chance for some rain today. Right now in Santa Fe, 65, looking for a high of 81. The area of South Broadway or Highway 47 near Desert Road is still closed at this hour, happening right now as Bernalillo County Sheriff's deputies continue their investigation into a traffic accident that happened earlier this morning in which a pedestrian was killed. BCSO reports that Broadway will be shut down both north and south at Desert Road in the South Valley, at least for several more hours, as the investigation into this pedestrian fatality continues. Meanwhile, the sightings of bears continue to happen around New Mexico, especially in Santa Fe and Albuquerque. A bear sighting near El Camino Real Academy and Ramirez Tomas Elementary in Santa Fe yesterday morning led to a shelter-in-place order at both schools as authorities worked to safely capture the bear and then relocate him. The bear was first reported around 10 o'clock in the morning near South Meadows Road in the area of El Camino Real Playground before moving through a residential area near Agua Fria Street. And then the city of Santa Fe Police Department was trying to track the bear, and fortunately, using a drone, they were able to find him. Once they did, New Mexico wildlife officers tranquilized the bear, captured it, and was safely relocated to another section in northern New Mexico outside of Santa Fe. New Mexico lawmakers have secured $10 million in the state budget to increase the wages for the people who care for the sick and elderly. Here's more from KKOB's Mike Abom.
5: Representative Rebecca Dow says it's about helping workers who provide a critical service. There are four managed care organizations in the state: Presbyterian, Blue Cross Blue Shield, Molina Healthcare, and United Healthcare. During this year's session, lawmakers allocated that $10 million to those four MCOs, with the intent that it would be used to increase caregiver wages. The healthcare authority said it will oversee those rate increases in the same way as other Medicaid increases. Mike Abom, News Radio KKOB.
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15: I'm Jeff Cimbietta with your Sports Animal Short, brought to you by Sandia Resort and Casino. NFL preseason football really got rolling last night. Raiders and Arizona played in Las Vegas. Cardinals won 27-14, but a lot of the focus was on Fernando Mendoza, the Raiders' new quarterback. He'll be their backup, or at least is for now. The Heisman Trophy winner went 10 for 16 through the air, 97 yards, and a touchdown pass. Jeremiah Love, the rookie running back for Arizona, played well as well. 11 carries, 58 yards. Arizona wins 27-14. Anthony Richardson threw an interception. He fumbled for the first half, completed 11 of 14 passes, 145 yards for the Colts. He rushed six times for 53 yards and a touchdown. The Colts and New England played to a 13-13 tie. Broncos play tonight. They will open the preseason against Atlanta. Topes were losers last night in Oklahoma City, 9-3. Same two teams tonight over on the Sports Animal. Want more? We're talking sports on 95.9 FM and AM 610, the Sports Animal. I'm Jeff Cimbietta.
14: Okay, Jeff, thanks a lot. The high today in Albuquerque, 90, 81 up in Santa Fe. Right now in Santa Fe at 65, 71 here in Albuquerque at 830. You're up to date. I'm Sultan Chani Salcedo, 96.3 News Radio, KKOB.
2: All right, 8:30 right now. BV in for Bob Clark here on News Radio KKOB. Coming up, Tim Summer will be with us, former MTV VH1 news correspondent. He's got a new book, Dispatches from the Kingdom of Outsiders. We'll talk to him about that. We also got Tomasitas. They have their sweet deal today, and that goes live in 30 minutes, right at 9 o'clock. These go very fast, so you can check that out on our website, newsradiokkob.com, to get to grab that sweet deal while they last here on this Friday on News Radio KKOB. And again, we're keeping track of what's going to happen at the federal courthouse today, expecting a verdict in the trial of Cheryl Williams Stapleton in trial that's lasted about 2 weeks, and it took us 5 years to actually get to this point with the former House Majority Leader of the New Mexico State Legislature, high-ranking APS administrator accused of 37 counts of fraud in federal court. So if we have any news on that this morning, we'll get it right to you here on News Radio KKOB. And joining us now is Tim Summer, former disc jockey, of course, radio guy, and correspondent for MTV and VH1. He was also the A&R guy for Atlantic. He famously signed one huge band, and I'll have him tell us about that coming up. But his new book is Dispatches from the Kingdom of Outsiders. Tim, thanks for being with us today. You there, Tim? He's not. Okay, let me put you on hold. Let's see here. Let's try it again. Hey, Tim, you there?
16: Yeah, he's on with you.
2: Okay. Hi, Tim.
16: Okay.
2: How you doing there?
16: Hi.
2: Hi, yes.
16: I'm doing very well. How are you, Brandon?
2: I'm great. I'm talking about your new book here, Dispatches from the Kingdom of Outsiders, and you cover a wide variety of stuff in this book, right?
16: I have a pretty broad taste, and I've had pretty strange adventures in my sort of 48, 49 years in rock and roll. Let's put it that way.
2: Yeah, yeah. First, I teased it to the listeners about the big act that you signed back in the day. Tell me about your time at Atlantic Records and who that band was.
16: I was at Atlantic Records between 1992 and 1999. And in 1993, I was fortunate enough to come across a band in Charleston in South Carolina called Hootie and the Blowfish.
2: Wow.
16: And no other, it was the height of grunge.
2: Yes.
16: And at the time that grunge was happening, no one was interested in anybody who sounded like Hootie and the Blowfish.

0: is the artist says to you, whether they're David Bowie or Hootie and the Blowfish or the Sex Pistols or Taylor Swift or whoever, they make you feel, hey, spend some time with us. Yeah. We can tell you something about who you are, who you might be, or who you might grow up to become.
1: Yeah, and what was the reaction back at Atlantic when you brought in Hootie and the Blowfish when everybody was looking for the next Alice in Chains?
0: Very, very good question. The fact is, they agreed to do the deal. You have to understand that in the 1990s was the height, or really the sunset, but still the height of the traditional big money record industry. And at that time, a standard new band deal at a major record label, of all the major record labels, a standard new deal was about $250,000 when you would sign a band. They said, you can do this, but we're not spending any money on it. And so Hootie and the Blowfish were signed for $35,000, a fraction, really about one-tenth what most other bands were being signed for.
1: Yeah.
0: And the advantage of working with a band that no one else wanted is no one's looking over your shoulder. And that's how we were able to make Cracked Review in just 3 weeks and had the time of our lives. And no one was looking over our shoulder. Mm-hmm. And we just made the record that we wanted to make. And, you know, there's a whole I did write my last book, Dispatches from the Kingdom of Outsiders, is my second book. Mm-hmm. My first book was about the rise and fall and rise of Hootie and the Blowfish.
1: Yeah. You can check that out. Tim's new one, Dispatches from the Kingdom of Outsiders. And tell me about being a temporary Beastie Boy.
0: Well, it's an opportunity I passed on. Let's just say that. In 1985, the Beastie Boys, and this is a story that's in the book, Dispatches from the Kingdom of Outsiders, one of the weird, strange, true adventures I write about in the book. In 1985, the Beastie Boys were about to go on their first big tour, opening for Madonna on her Like Virgin tour. And Rick Rubin, who was a close friend of mine at the time, and who until that time was their onstage DJ, and Rick said, you know, the record label's taking off, Def Jam is taking off, I'm getting very busy, I can't go on the road with the Beastie Boys. Tim, do you want to go on the road with them as their sort of combination tour manager and onstage DJ? And I said, Rick, I've been a club DJ, but I've never done that sort of two-turntable rapping thing. I never did that.
1: Yeah.
0: And he said, Tim, I can teach you how to do that in 1 hour. Don't worry about that. And I was like, okay, that sounds like a lot of fun. And by the way, I should mention at that time, I had known the Beastie Boys for 4 years. I'd known them even before they played their first gig. Uh-huh. I had been friends with the band. So Rick said, these guys will need someone on the road with them who they look up to, but who can control them, but who they like, and I think you're the guy. So I went to my boss at MTV News. At that time, I was working at MTV News alongside, John Norris and Kurt Loder and those people. And I was on MTV News, and I went to my boss and I said, can you give me 6 weeks off to go on the road as a temporary member of the Beastie Boys? And Doug, my boss, said, Tim, sounds like it'd be a lot of fun, but I can't guarantee you're going to be able to hold on to your job, that your job will be here when you get back.
1: Yeah.
0: And ultimately, I decided, okay, I probably don't want to lose my job. So I didn't take advantage of that opportunity.
1: Yeah.
0: Though I will say that 40 years later, my boss did apologize. He said, Tim, I think I made a big mistake.
1: Yeah, he took that opportunity away from you.
0: I shouldn't let you do that.
1: Yeah. Tim Sommer, the new book, it's available everywhere now, Dispatches from the Kingdom of Outsiders. And real quick here, one of the things in your book that you write about was Weezer's cover of Africa. And that was a few years ago, and it kind of took, you know, the media and, by storm. But you think it's horrible. Tell me about why you feel that Weezer covering Africa was such a bad thing.
0: Well, I thought to myself, did anyone really need this? It's not like they had an interesting take on the song. They basically did a photocopy of it, which meant they were just proving to themselves and proving to you that they could do it. Mm-hmm. Not only were they proving to themselves and to you that they could do it, they were sort of laughing behind. And by the way, I should say I like Weezer.
1: Uh-huh.
0: And I love a lot of their music. But with Africa, they were sort of laughing behind their hand, going, we can make an exact reproduction of a song from the past, and we can sell it to you again.

0: happened.
1: Yeah, it was kind of a stunt, for sure.
0: Exactly. Mm-hmm. And that, to me, sounds like irony. And I'll tell you something about irony. My whole life, I've hated irony. I've thought there's no place in art or in music for irony, because irony is a position where you, the artist, where the artist says, we are better than you, the consumer, the listener, the fan. And there's no room for that. And so that's the position I took on Weezer. Not that they were a bad band, not that they did a bad job covering the song. They did a great job covering the song. But A, it wasn't necessary. B, it was ironic. And I have always thought my whole life that irony kills art. And it's opinions like that that you will read over and over again in the book.
1: All right. Check it out. Tim Sommer, thanks for being with us. Dispatches from the Kingdom of Outsiders. It's 8:39 now at News Radio KQOB.
2: We got two crashes left, one on eastbound I-40 approaching San Mateo, blocking two right lanes with a backup past Carlisle. You've also got that crash or crash cleanup now westbound Paseo between Jefferson and Edith. That's still blocking both shoulders. And a serious accident involving a pedestrian at Highway 47 and Desert Road that still has your north and southbound traffic completely shut down. Police have asked that you avoid that area. I'm Candy Cruz with KKOB Traffic every 10 minutes on the 7s. If you see an accident, call the Traffic Tracker Hotline, 505-767-9167. I'm Candy Cruz from the 96.3 News Radio KKOB Traffic Center.
3: Looking at a pretty nice day for your Friday. There will be a chance of a shower or thunderstorm at a high of 90 for Albuquerque and 86 on the Plaza in Santa Fe. I'm KOAT 7 Weather Chief Meteorologist Byron Morton for KOAT.
1: Right now in Albuquerque, it is 71 degrees in Santa Fe, 66 at News Radio KKOB.
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1: 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And Nettie is with us from Tomasitas. Nettie, thanks for being with us today.
15: Absolutely. Good morning.
1: All right. Now, I'm hearing you have some Lobo game day specials, too, because football season's right around the corner.
15: That it is. Yeah, we have our special Lobo Rita. It's a raspberry margarita. We also, if you come in wearing any sort of Lobo gear or red, we're going to get you happy hour specials.
1: How about that? Yeah.
15: On
1: that,
15: game days.
1: Yeah, that's at Tomasitas. And what about that happy hour? Tell me about that and what you guys do.
15: Yeah, so happy hour is going to be Monday through Thursday from 3 to 6. It's only at the Albuquerque location, but we're doing half-off appetizers, dollar-off beers, and house margaritas.
1: Oh, man, can't beat that. That's some that's a real happy hour, Nettie, that's for sure.
15: Absolutely.
1: Yeah, we got football season coming up, but we're still in summer. So what are some of the summer specials you guys have been doing that are still available now?
15: Yeah, so we're actually, I think we're the only place in town that is doing it, but we are doing a red snapper fish fajita.
1: Ooh.
15: Absolutely delicious, along with some fresh-made margaritas, Patron, and fresh-squeezed juices. Delicious.
1: All right, and that's at Tomasitas. And tell me about your location, the one in Albuquerque, of course.
15: Yeah, so we're off Pan American Freeway, so Jefferson and Pan American right next to Century Rio.
1: Yeah, all right. Tomasitas, $50 for $25 for our sweet deal today. And, Nettie, for folks that haven't been to Tomasitas or it hasn't been a while, kind of tell me about what makes that place special.
15: You know, we've been around for over 50 years. We just have the best staff that are dedicated and truly care about this place. The food's excellent. Come in and try it.
1: All right. And if you haven't been there in a while, you've never been, Tomasitas, you can get a $50 gift card for just $25. Remember those Lobo game day specials, the happy hour 3 to 6 Monday through Thursday, and the summer specials. And I, boy, you got me on the red snapper fajitas. That sounds great.
15: Oh, they're so good.
1: All right, Nettie, thank you so much for being with us today. I appreciate it.
15: Absolutely. Have a great day.
1: All right. Tomasitas, that's a sweet deal. It goes live at 9 o'clock at newsradiokkob.com. Click the sweet deals button. Right now, it is 847 at News Radio KKOB.
2: 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We just have three accidents left. You've got that crash on eastbound I-40 before you get to San Mateo. That's still blocking your right lane and shoulder with a backup near Carlisle. You've also got crash cleanup westbound Paseo between Jefferson and Edith. That's still blocking both shoulders. No delays there. And that serious accident involving the pedestrian at Highway 47 and Desert Road, that still has Highway 47 blocked off north and southbound. Police have asked that you avoid that area. I'm Candy Cruz with KKOB Traffic every 10 minutes on the 7th. If you see an accident, call the Traffic Tracker Hotline, 505-767-9167. I'm Candy Cruz from the 96.3 News Radio KKOB Traffic Center.
3: Looking at a pretty nice day for your Friday. There will be a chance of a shower or thunderstorm with a high of 90 for Albuquerque and 86 on the plaza in Santa Fe. I'm KOAT 7 Weather Chief Meteorologist Byron Morton for KOAT.
1: Right now in Albuquerque, it's 71 degrees at News Radio KQOB.

0: 8:49 at News Radio KKOB. 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Now, earlier we were talking about movie sequels and some of the better ones, and The Dark Knight came up, and Candy was trying to tell us who the Batman, I think...
1: The Batman that yells at everybody.
0: The Batman that yells at everybody.
2: Oh.
1: It's Christian Bale.
0: Christian Bale.
1: That's the
0: that's
1: one.
0: That's right. That's the that's
1: kind
0: the
1: of
0: winner.
1: The choo-choo Batman.
0: He did.
2: I finally caught it, but I didn't understand the yelling part.
0: Yeah.
1: He got, like, there's this whole thing about him screaming at people when he was making a movie here in New Mexico. And he would, like, screamed at somebody for making eye contact with him or some sort of nonsense.
0: It was the Transformers movie that they were doing.
1: Christian Bale's not in the Transformers.
0: One of them he is.
2: He is?
0: I thought it was the Transformers movie. Now it's going to take me 30 minutes to come up with... Yeah, but you're right, though. It was a movie that he was doing here. In New Mexico.
2: 310 to Yuma?
0: Not what, now one?
2: No.
0: If I look at his IMDb, I could tell you which one it was. But
1: well,
0: yeah,
1: there should
0: it was,
1: be, like, there was I all mean, kinds of video of him screaming at somebody.
0: Oh, yeah.
1: So it was, like, a really big deal.
0: Oh, and it went viral. I mean, it was...
1: Because he was yelling at, like, just a regular person. It wasn't another actor.
0: It was
1: like, somebody who was in the background.
0: Yeah, he wasn't yelling at Tom Cruise. He was yelling at... Like a 19-year-old boy.
1: Some gaffer.
0: Yeah.
2: Some gaffer.
0: So Christian Bale's going to be in the, they're going to release it this fall, and it's the Raiders movie, the John Madden movie.
1: What?
0: And he's going to play Al Davis. Yeah.
1: Really?
0: Exactly.
1: Al Davis.
0: Yeah.
1: That's a heck of a stretch.
0: The pictures look really good, though.
1: They make it.
0: And Christian Bale's one of those guys that'll gain 70 pounds or lose 70 pounds.
2: Yeah.
0: When it comes to a movie.
2: I got to see that. That's going to be a great makeup job there.
0: Oh, yeah.
1: I miss you, Al. Wow. Your son's a dud.
0: I mean,
1: your kid's a real miss.
0: You don't like his haircut? I mean,
1: he just looks like a slime ball. Doesn't he?
3: He does have the Oliver Tree. He's a little fashion forward.
1: I feel like I'm going to see him on an Epstein list one day. He just looks like a horrible person.
3: Oh,
1: doesn't he? He just
0: has had everything given to him.
2: Yeah.
0: You know, like,
2: right.
0: Al did not do a very good job with him.
2: No.
3: You don't think Al was putting in the full effort?
0: No. I bet Al had a bunch of nannies for sure.
1: Yeah. His skin's just, he just looks like a. Ugh.
2: I saw a 60 Minutes story with him, and I could tell what you're saying that he was basically spoiled and stuff, but I didn't come across as a real bad guy.
0: Okay.
1: He looks like a creep.
0: Yeah. So the answer to that question was Christian Bale. That's the yelling Batman. The yelling Batman that we all know. I don't know. Who was better? Like, remember the Tom Cruise one, too, where he just went nuts during COVID?
1: Tom Cruise stayed nuts.
0: He did the same. He basically pulled a Christian Bale. It was the same thing where he just... went nuts during COVID, and he was telling everybody, if you guys, because they, I guess there were some people breaking the COVID protocol, you know, like weren't wearing a mask or wasn't 6 feet apart, and he was just yelling at them and
1: he's
0: like, you're going to cut this movie. I'm not going to do this movie, you know. But he got,
1: go it jump was on a couch, Tom.
3: Oh, wow. Yes.
0: It was a different time. Oh, it was a Terminator movie. It was Terminator Salvation.
3: In
0: That's what it was. For the win.
3: Tom Cruise. Spotted two crew members standing too close together in front of a computer monitor.
0: Oh, yeah.
3: He went lost nuts. His cool.
2: Oh, wow.
0: He went all Tom Cruise, started jumping on a couch and everything.
3: All 5 feet
1: such
3: of him.
1: Such a dork. God, such a pretentious little
0: twizzler. He is, but man, those Mission Impossible movies. I mean,
1: he is a good actor. Yes. I'll give him that. He you're is a good like, actor, but you're.
0: Yes.
1: I wouldn't hang out with you. You're
0: that's
1: got to
0: be
1: twizzler.
0: A weird night, right?
2: A friend of mine was at one of like a presentation in Dallas with him one time,
0: yeah.
2: And she was covering the you know crews coming in, I guess, for a premiere.
0: Sure.
3: Red carpet
2: type thing. And so he's walking down and he's saying hi to everybody, and then it comes up to her, and she says. She says, Sultan, I don't know what to happen to me, but then the first thing that comes out of my mouth is, will you marry me? That is great. I said.
0: And that lady was Katie Holmes.
1: Boy, did she regret that sentence.
2: Oh, yeah. I was like, well, are you serious? She says, I know. That's like the one. She had just started in the business as a reporter, and she just starstruck to the max, I guess, and it was, will you marry me?
0: Tom Cruise, like, slowly backs away.
2: Crazy person. He just kind of walked off, she said, but it was like, oh, my gosh. She said she was so embarrassed.
0: That's funny. All right, 8:55 now at News Radio KQOB.
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0: 8:57. Hey, want to say hi to our friends at Central Grill and Coffee House. Coming through in the clutch on this Friday.
1: Thank God.
0: And you can get some great grub from Central Grill and Coffee House. 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Candy, how's it looking out there?
1: Well, it looks like we've only got one accident left. It's that serious crash involving the pedestrian. That's at Highway 47 and Desert Road. Your traffic is shut down both north and southbound lanes, and police have asked that you avoid that area. I'm Candy Cruz with KKOB Traffic, every 10 minutes on the 7s.
8: Looking at a pretty nice day for your Friday. There will be a chance of a shower or thunderstorm with a high of 90 for Albuquerque and 86 on the plaza in Santa Fe. I'm KOAT 7 Weather Chief Meteorologist Byron Morton for KOAT.
0: Right now in Albuquerque, it is 71 degrees. In Santa Fe, it's 65. Hey, we've got tickets to see Music Fiesta. We'll do that next hour. And we'll also take a look back on some of the biggest sound bites of the week next here on News Radio KQOB.
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12: From ABC News, I'm Shiri Preston. A court hearing getting underway this hour in Manhattan for Luigi Mangione. The 28-year-old is expected to plead guilty to federal charges accusing him of stalking and killing UnitedHealthcare CEO Brian Thompson on a New York City street almost 2 years ago. There is no agreement between prosecutors and the defense, so it's expected to be an open plea, says ABC legal analyst Brian Buckmeyer, who explains.
13: There's no mandatory minimum to stalking that leads to a death. There's a maximum of life in prison, but there's no mandatory minimum. So in essence, an open plea would be turning to the judge and saying, hey, you've got a big runway here. Do you think you'd give him something that he could take?
12: There were long lines outside the courthouse earlier today. Thompson's wife and his former employers are expected to be in the courtroom today. It's back to court over the ballroom in D.C. The Trump administration asking the U.S. Supreme Court for an emergency stay, allowing construction to continue. Here's ABC national correspondent Stephen Portnoy.
14: In asking the Supreme Court for an immediate stay, allowing construction to continue, the administration says the ballroom is vitally required to ensure a secure gathering space for the president and senior officials. Petition points to what it calls a growing number of recent assassination attempts targeting the president, including what it calls the threat of a missile attack against Air Force One on July 8th, which we now know led to the use of a catering truck to sneak Trump off the plane in Turkey. Those sources say U.S. intelligence officials deemed that threat to not be credible.
12: The National Guard called in to help with rescues and cleanup amid record rainfall in Indiana. James Aldrich watched his home in Cambridge City flood and says it's been
15: overwhelming. Like you out of control. It's devastating, but everyone's okay, and I have wonderful neighbors, and it's a great community, and we'll get through it.
12: Checking the markets this hour, the Dow's down 71 points, the S&P is down 7. You're listening to ABC News.
16: 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It's peace of mind.
17: Good morning, New Mexico. It's 9:02. Here's the latest news from 96.3 News Radio KKOB, brought to you by California Closets, custom closets and storage solutions for the whole home. Right now in Albuquerque, 73 degrees at the airport, 74 here in downtown, looking for a high of 90. We are expecting some showers that could happen during the day today, even a thunderstorm or two. Up in Santa Fe right now, it's 70, looking for a high of 81. Happening now and still closed, Highway 47 or South Broadway by Bernalillo County Sheriff's deputies as they continue on the scene investigating a pedestrian accident in which the pedestrian was killed. BCSO reports that Broadway will continue to be shut down at Desert Road, north and southbound, and are still asking folks to be aware of that and get not approach the area and instead use I-25 as an alternate route. In Alamogordo, a months-long investigation has led to the arrest of a 26-year-old Otero County man on charges related to possession of child pornography. Alexander Wilson is now in the Otero County Detention Center on one count of sexual exploitation of children under 13. Thanks to information provided to the Alamogordo Police Department from the New Mexico Internet Crimes Against Children Task Force and the New Mexico DOJ. After an investigation spanning several months of examining digital evidence, the Otero County Magistrate Court approved the arrest warrant for Wilson, and he's now again in the Otero County Jail without bond.
18: The jury in the federal court trial of Cheryl Williams Stapleton, the former New Mexico House Majority Leader and Albuquerque Public Schools official, as well as her co-defendant, Joseph Johnson, is expected back this morning. They're accused of stealing more than $2 million in state and federal education funds. The defense has acknowledged during the trial that Stapleton did steal money from Johnson's company, but not from the federal government. Both are being tried together as co-defendants on 37 federal counts, including bribery, mail fraud, and money laundering. KKOB News Time, 9:04. Well, this weekend is when you have an opportunity to see and enjoy the largest gathering of Native artists in the world at the Santa Fe Indian Market at the plaza up in Santa Fe. Santa Fe Indian Market began in 1922 and is now in its 104th year and brings together roughly 1,000 indigenous artists from all over, from about 200 tribal nations, to showcase jewelry, pottery, textiles, paintings, and sculptures. It all begins tomorrow at 8 o'clock in the morning till 5, both Saturday and Sunday. Now here's sports with Jeff and the Sports Animal.
19: 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NFL preseason football really got rolling last night. Raiders and Arizona played in Las Vegas. Cardinals won 27-14. But a lot of the focus was on Fernando Mendoza, the Raiders' new quarterback. He'll be their backup, or at least is for now. The Heisman Trophy winner went 10 for 16 through the air, 97 yards, and a touchdown pass. Jeremiah Love, the rookie running back for Arizona, played well as well. 11 carries, 58 yards. Arizona wins 27-14. Anthony Richardson threw an interception. He fumbled for the first half, completed 11 of 14 passes, 145 yards for the Colts. He rushed six times for 53 yards and a touchdown. The Colts and New England played to a 13-13 tie. Broncos play tonight. They will open the preseason against Atlanta. Topes were losers last night in Oklahoma City, 9-3. Same two teams tonight over on the Sports Animal. Want more? We're talking sports on 95.9 FM and AM 610, the Sports Animal. I'm Jeff Cimbietta.
18: Okay, Jeff, thanks a lot. El Nino is strengthening with a greater than 90% chance of a very strong event or super El Nino during the fall and winter 26-27 in the Northern Hemisphere, and it could become the strongest on record. As of yesterday, according to the National Oceanic and Atmospheric Administration, the weather anomaly is more than three times as large, reaching almost 2 degrees above average. Now, what does this mean? El Nino typically shifts the southern jet stream towards the southwest, increasing the odds of wetter and cooler than average conditions during the fall and winter months here in New Mexico, which could bring above normal rain and mountain snowfall. So we're looking forward to that. Well, stand by for the morning show with BV filling in still for Bob to continue. Right now, we have in Albuquerque a temperature of 74 degrees at the airport and downtown. Santa Fe at 70, Rio Rancho coming in at 72. It's also 71 now in Bernalillo. And here's more weather for you from our friends at KOAT, Action 7 News.
20: Happy Friday. I'm KOAT 7 Weather Chief Meteorologist Byron Morton. A pretty nice Friday is what we're looking at. If you hear thunder, take cover and get inside. Have a wonderful weekend. You can always get your forecast at KOAT7, KOAT.com, and with your KOAT app. I'm KOAT7 Weather Chief Meteorologist Byron Morton for KOAT.
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0: Good morning, 909 at 96.3 News Radio KKOB. Thanks for being with us on this Friday. Again, shout out to George, Central Grill and Coffee House. Dale, you went with the green chili stew this morning. How's that working out for you?
2: Let me tell you something. I'm very, very picky when it comes to eating.
0: Yes.
2: This is amazing. I'm not even kidding. I could eat this like for every meal. It is unbelievable.
0: Really good, yeah.
2: Yes.
1: I've never tried that one
0: Candy,
1: before.
0: You got your French toast.
1: Oh, the banana. It's called Going Bananas.
0: Yeah.
1: Nice. Which is an adorable name for it. But it is so good. I love French toast so much. But something about this specific mix of bananas and syrup on top of it is just...
0: Mwah. Check it out. We got some great breakfast burritos, too. Central Grill and Coffee House. Give them a call. It's 505-554-1424. 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Go by and pick it up. 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Very convenient. Or go by and see them right across from Old Town, 2056 Central Avenue. Southwest, right here in Albuquerque. Great guy and great breakfast and lunch fare. They're open until about 2 o'clock today. So yesterday we did America's Top Soundbites, early edition, special early edition. So on Fridays on BV Today, I take some of these soundbites and we do what's called the second bite, where we play some of them and talk about them a little bit. Mm. Let the soundbite breathe. Yes. And boy, do we have some good ones this week. We'll start with, this is Mika and Joe. This is from, they used to call it Scarborough Country. Now it's just Mika and Joe on MS Now. And Trump was talking about, in particular, Abdul Al-Sayed, who is the Michigan Senate Democratic candidate. And he said, you know, and you'll hear the soundbite, but what's funny about this one is Mika and Joe just losing it. And they are. They're just like a couple of hens. Sitting there, just like
1: you think you're on The View.
0: Losing this is the duo version of The View. Mika and Joe here.
3: President Trump is escalating his attacks against progressive Democratic candidates, now using rhetoric to describe his party's opponents.
4: What a surprise!
3: As violent extremist militants.
5: What recommendations do you have for Republicans, you know, heading into midterms right now? And are Democrats, with the candidates they're putting forward, making life easier for?
4: Well, the one thing is we have jihadists being elected all over the place. We have this, whether it's communism,
1: Trump.
4: Jihadism. It's a lot of a friend of mine called up. He said, you know, really, you should use the word jihadist because that's what's happening.
24: Yeah, it's not happening. Okay. I mean, if you're saying because somebody's Muslim, they're a jihadist.
3: He's not specifying exactly which candidate he's referring to.
24: To December, but we know which candidate he's referring to. It's about Al-Sayed, the winner of Michigan's Democratic Senate primary.
0: I mean, the way they just kind of talk over each other in harmony, just like an old couple, and they are an old couple.
2: Do you think they actually know what rhetoric means?
0: He's like, do you hear what he said again? Oh, my God. Here he goes again.
1: It's kind of fun to watch him freak out all the time.
0: 11 years, everybody. 11 years. Still not over it.
2: I like when he gets all fired up and his hair starts bouncing around a little bit.
0: Oh, Joe?
2: Yeah.
0: Oh, yeah. That's the best. This is Lawrence O'Donnell, also MS now. And here's one of his latest, Cowardly Man.
25: To Donald Trump, heroism is something defined by movies, not by real life. And so he thinks of heroism as nothing but movie tough guy heroism, a purely fake kind of invented heroism. That is why Donald Trump posts fake images of himself like this. No president has ever done more than Donald Trump to reveal himself to be a deeply cowardly man. And no...
0: It's just funny.
1: They are
0: having so much fun with the memes and the stuff that's coming out from Trump. It's just, and again, it's been 11 years. Like, he just likes messing with people.
2: Yes.
0: Yeah. Especially with that sort of thing, for sure.
2: And, you know, you kind of gaslight it when you react like that, because that's exactly what he wants.
0: Oh, yeah. This is AOC. She was in the media a lot this week. She broke up with her fiance. She froze her eggs. She's out there campaigning for these far left candidates. She may actually end up here in New Mexico, frankly, to campaign for Deb Haaland. I mean, I wouldn't be surprised if she does. Then we just had Cory Booker here a campaigning for Deb and Benray Lujan. I mean, that's the big star, though, right now is AOC. And, I mean, this is legit. And I do believe she's going to run for president in 2028. And ABC, Jonathan Carl asked her outright.
6: So I want to, we're almost out of time, but get to your future. I'm sure you saw the poll in New Hampshire that had you as the leading candidate.
0: That's
6: leading
0: true.
1: How is this
6: for
1: possible?
6: Democrats? First of all, are you going to run for president?
7: I mean, I'm focused on winning the midterms. I'm running for Congress right now.
6: But I mean, do you see this as something? I know you said you're open to it. Is it a realistic possibility?
7: I haven't ruled out the possibility, and I'm very humbled to.
0: That's a yes.
1: Can you imagine what an embarrassment that would be for this country?
0: Listen,
1: I mean, if she just opened her mouth and spoke.
0: Well, look at what's going on here in New Mexico for governor. Look at some of the people that the Democrats have sent up. Kamala Harris. I mean, and that's true. There was an ABC Washington Post poll of Democrats in New Hampshire, which is one of the first primaries, which the race for 2028 will start after the midterm, after the midterms of this year. And she's ahead. She is the one that's ahead in one of the first primaries for Democrats. So get ready. Get ready, because she's definitely going to make a run. And she can raise the money to do it, to become the nominee for the Democrats. Speaking of Democrats, this is a fun one. Megan Romer, and this is the Democratic Socialist of America. And now we're starting to see Democrats try to separate themselves from the Democratic Socialist of America, but then also in many embrace it. Many in New Mexico are embracing it. There's Democratic Socialists that are elected officials. I mean, it may be your representative or state senator. But this was Megan Romer on the platform as they asked her questions about it.
8: So we're going to put up on the screen a few of the things that are part of your platform. And I want to ask you, just give me sort of a true or false on these. Abolish the Senate.
9: True.
8: Okay. Replace the presidency and Supreme Court as we now know them.
9: Yep.
8: Abolish ICE.
9: Absolutely.
8: Abolish borders and give amnesty to anyone currently in the U.S. illegally.
9: As a long-term plan, yep.
8: Defund the Pentagon.
9: Absolutely.
0: Defund? I mean, all of those are ridiculous.
1: Absolutely.
0: But defunding the Pentagon? That means we don't have a country anymore. I mean, many of those means we don't have a country anymore, but definitely if we don't have any defense. I mean, you think Russia and China are just going to let us just kind of exist if we don't have any sort of defense structure?
1: This is the stupidest. I mean, people like that shouldn't be allowed to talk. It's just.
0: Yep. It's happening. It's happening for sure. All right. This is Rachel Maddow and Lawrence O'Donnell. So another big story this week was how the president, when he was in Turkey, you remember this a couple of weeks ago, when he was in Turkey, they were afraid that Iran might strike, or one of the people that Iran enables,
1: right,
0: would strike. Think about how many times this president has had a legit assassination attempt. And the leftist media thought it was pretty funny that the White House decided, the administration decided not to have Trump in Air Force One while it was there on the tarmac, but to put him in a truck. And it's actually a very clever idea. They put him in a catering truck and got him out of the situation because and you got to think that there was at least some sort of chatter that they heard about some sort of an attempt for them to move through those to do that. And Rachel Maddow and Lawrence O'Donnell just were downright giddy about another possible assassination attempt of President Trump.
10: Now I'm very pleased to say it's time for the last word with Lawrence O'Donnell, which is more of a pleasure for me to say than usual, because the New York Times has just posted a headline on the front page of the New York Times website, which reads, "Trump hid in a catering container to sneak out of Turkey." And honestly, that news has just broken, Trump hiding in a catering cart. And the thing I want most in the world upon hearing that news is to hear Lawrence O'Donnell explain it to me. And God bless you, Lawrence. Please tell me that you will.
25: It is issue number one in this hour of coverage. We're going to be relying on the Washington Post that broke
0: Listen
25: the story
0: to
25: a few hours, couple hours before the
1: That's
25: New
1: disgusting.
25: York Times.
1: Disgusting! They're disgusting people.
25: And it is. It's one of the many examples of how Donald Trump has lost control.
0: What? Okay, there was probably a legit assassination attempt, terrorist attack. They just wanted to get the president of the United States out of Turkey alive. And that's hilarious to Rachel Maddow and Lawrence O'Donnell.
1: They're so disgusting. That kind of behavior, no matter who did it, used to be frowned upon.
0: Yes, it used to be.
1: And now it's completely allowed, but just on one side.
0: Not anymore. This is Jennifer Welch, who has become... she's got a podcast, and she was a Democratic consultant, and really in the last year, she has become kind of a star as far as like the analysts are concerned on the Democratic Party. And here's her take on people that are afraid of socialism and all the Democrats that have put their allegiance towards socialism.
12: They're terrified that middle America is going to find out who the real boogeyman is. And the real boogeyman is not the brown-skinned Abdul or the brown-skinned Zoran. The real boogeymen are white, crusty, pink-arm Republicans like Donald Trump, Stephen Miller, Jeff Bezos, Elon Musk.
0: What?
12: These are the people that don't give a f- about you. They never have, and they
0: yeah. The real boogeyman is the Republicans.
1: Boy, they are really scraping the bottom of the
0: barrel.
1: Not
0: socialism. Yeah, Jeff Bezos sitting there like, dude, I vote for Democrats every time.
1: Right?
0: Like, how did I get here? You know how much money I gave to Kamala?
1: Right.
0: Are you lumping me in with these guys? That's why I pay all that money, so you won't lump me with those people, as you say.
1: Man.
0: All right, this is Ty Cobb. He was former Trump attorney, and then they offered him a bunch of money to be a talking head on some of the liberal talk shows. So now he hates Trump, even though he spent most of his career defending Trump. And this was Todd Blanche, who's getting sworn in as attorney general, and Ty Cobb used the tired reference of Nazis when it comes to the Trump administration.
13: So what do you see when you see this picture? Again, noting that this is what they chose of an entire event to release to all of us.
14: Well, I think there was a summer night in 1934 when Hitler consolidated his power surrounded by Himmler, Goring, and Goebbels. This is reminiscent of that to me because
1: Really? You've
14: got Blanche and Bove who saw the president through a trial that resulted in 34 felony convictions. You've got
0: there's a summer night, 1939. This is where all the Nazis showed up, right?
1: Unbelievable. That's why I don't take any of them seriously anymore.
0: Oh, yeah.
1: It's like you're just all such morons.
0: This was our flashback.
1: It's embarrassing to hear you talk.
0: Oh, yeah. It's hard to believe. This was 2 years ago, but this was Joe Biden after the debacle that was that debate with Donald Trump, which eventually got him kicked off the ticket by the Democrats. But in the meantime, he went on a media circuit. I mean, he was talking to little radio stations in Baltimore and Washington, Philadelphia, all across the country, trying to save his presidency. And it ended up being even worse. He shouldn't have even gone on this media tour. And this is just one of the things that he said in those few days where they were trying to get him into public and trying to reassure people that this is the guy and everything. And Joe Biden told us he was
1: So they let him talk?
0: Oh, yeah.
1: That's
0: he did.
1: The worst way to
0: listen to this.
1: People.
15: That other person that I think is in.
0: There we go.
16: By the way, I'm proud to be, as I said, the first vice president, first black woman mm-hmm. served with a black president. Mm-hmm. I'm proud of the. The first black woman in the Supreme Court. There's just so much that we can do because together there's nothing. Look, this is the United States of America.
0: That was the first black woman to serve with the first black president. What?
1: What are you talking about? Oh, yeah, I'm fine. Everything's fine over here.
0: Oh, man. That was 2 years ago. That's crazy. All right. This was our number one last week, and it was Aaron Rodgers spiking the football over Tony Fauci. And, of course, Tony Fauci's gone through it, you know, having to plead the fifth. The pardons come up, all the stuff. And, of course, this week we heard about that he knew that taking that vaccine and the second and third trimester would cause miscarriages. And he advocated and recommended it anyway.
1: How is that not murder? How is he not up on murder charges?
0: Well, they're trying. He's got a full pardon federally, so they're trying to see if they can get him in court in a state. Florida is definitely leading the way on
1: God
0: that
1: bless
0: one.
1: Bless that place.
0: But here's Aaron Rodgers on Fauci.
17: Like, how do you kind of view this year versus maybe the years of the past?
18: I'm going to plead the fifth.
17: Okay. Okay.
18: Like that. Like that absolute coward, Tony Fauci. Yeah. Absolute Boom. Coward.
19: Yeah. Hey, it's back, baby.
18: Are you kidding me?
17: Yeah, 111 times.
18: You got a pardon and you're in front of you, and you pleaded over 100 times?
17: Yeah.
0: He deserved it. Aaron Rodgers, all the scrutiny he took during the COVID era, I mean, they really raked him over the coals.
1: Right.
0: And he deserved to have his little moment in the sun there against Anthony Fauci. All right, this was number one this week, and this is Royce White. He had kind of a unassuming NBA career, but he played for 7 or 8 years in the NBA. He has become politically active since his retirement, and with the WNBA and their embrace of trans and all sorts of stuff, socially conscious now. Royce White, a man, has decided to embrace his feminine era.
20: You know, right now I'm just having Ooh. A blast in my feminine era. I never thought that I was a woman. You know, I've always trusted the science, and I thought I was a man my entire life. But you know, after further review, a strong look at my personal preferences, it would appear that I am indeed sometimes identifying as a transgender woman. Hmm. And I think it's only fair I get a chance to play with some of my queens. Here in the twilight of my career, my athletic prime.
1: I want to dunk on him.
0: Oh, man. And he's serious about it.
2: He really is.
0: And now the WNBA is scrambling, trying to figure out, how do we not have all these men play with us?
1: Well.
0: Well, what you do is you make a rule. You make a rule and you say, hey, only women can play the WNBA.
1: Right.
0: Isn't that a novel idea? Only boys play in boys' sports and girls play in girls' sports.
1: This is bizarro world.
0: All right. That was number one this week. Hey, we got two tickets to Music Fiesta. That is Saturday, October 10th. Gates open at 3 o'clock that day. You got to get a Balloon Fiesta regular admission ticket, but we've got two tickets to the Balloon Fiesta. Russell Dickerson, Dasha, on the bill. So we'll take caller number 5 right now at 505-243-3333. News is next on News Radio KQOB.
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0: 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Right now in Albuquerque, it's 73 degrees at the Sunport, 75 downtown, the high today 90. Looking for a chance for some rain later today, and even a thunderstorm is possible. Santa Fe right now, 70 degrees, looking for a high of 81. In Alamogordo, a months-long investigation has led to the arrest of a 26-year-old Otero County man on charges related to possession of child pornography. Alexander Wilson is now in the Otero County Detention Center on one count of sexual exploitation of children under 13. Thanks to information provided to the Alamogordo Police Department from the New Mexico Internet Crimes Against Children Task Force and the New Mexico DOJ, after an investigation spanning several months of examining the digital evidence, an Otero County Magistrate Court approved the arrest warrant for Wilson, and he's now held in the Otero County Jail without bond. Bernalillo County Sheriff's deputies continue on the scene this hour of a fatal accident on South Broadway or Highway 47, where a pedestrian was killed. BCSO reports that Broadway is shut down both north and south at Desert Road in the South Valley. The sheriff's office says that the intersection will be closed at least for another hour or two as the investigation continues. They're asking drivers to avoid the area.

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1: KKOB News Time, 9:34. New Mexico health officials have confirmed another measles case, now bringing the total to 18 here in New Mexico. Here's more from KKOB's Michael Carlisle.
2: The New Mexico Department of Health says the latest case involves an unvaccinated adult in Eddy County who likely contracted the virus out of state before developing symptoms after arriving in New Mexico. Health officials say possible exposures may have occurred at the Federal Law Enforcement Training Center, a Walmart in Artesia, and the Artesia General Hospital Emergency Room between August 6th and August 11th. The Department of Health is encouraging anyone who may have been exposed to check their vaccination status and monitor for symptoms. Michael Carlisle, News Radio, KKOB.
1: In New Mexico, over 21,600 New Mexicans have lost food assistance due to the SNAP benefit cuts by the Trump administration. In January of this year, the Roadrunner Food Bank saw a 79% increase in the number of people seeking assistance compared with January of last year. There are over 10,000 children in households that no longer have SNAP, dating back to at least October. Jason Riggs, director of advocacy at Roadrunner Food Bank, says food banks are the last line of defense against food insecurity. Congresswoman Melanie Stansberry visited the food bank to discuss federal funding cuts that have stripped assistance and to discuss a bill she has introduced to restore funding for SNAP benefits. Well, stand by for another news update in about 30 minutes with Natasha Leyva. For News 24/7, download the KKOB radio app from your Apple or Google store. Right now in Las Vegas, it's 72 degrees. In Belen and Los Lunas, also 74 right now, excuse me. Bernalillo coming in at 72. It's 75 here in downtown Albuquerque, 71 up in Santa Fe. And here's more weather for you from our friends at KOAT, Action 7 News.
3: Happy Friday. I'm KOAT 7 Weather Chief Meteorologist Byron Morton. A pretty nice Friday is what we're looking at. If you hear thunder, take cover and get inside. 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
5: 9:37 at News Radio, KKOB. Congratulations to Tina. She picks up those tickets for Music Fiesta.
6: Way to go, Tina.
5: I bet that, yeah. So we'll have more of those tickets. That's not until October 10th, so we'll have plenty of those tickets between now and then here on News Radio, KKOB. I got this on the text line from Moses. Thanks, Moses. Actually, this is an email. BV at newsradiokkob.com. BV, the press isn't thinking of the idea that the president was a target. With the president on Air Force One, it limits the options for the Secret Service. If there was a situation, it's hard to shoot down a 747. But if it were damaged and needed to land at an unplanned location, especially out there like Turkey.
6: Right, yeah.
5: Not having the president on board would simplify the negotiations that may result. Hiding the president on a separate aircraft solves a lot of those situations, and it's a plan that's been executed previously. I guess the gig is up thanks to the media. They continue to prove they can't keep a secret no matter the consequences. That's another thing, too.
6: Oh, they don't care.
5: They don't, yeah,
6: they're rooting for those consequences.
5: Exactly. And they can't use this one again. You got to erase this trick because now everybody knows about it.
6: Right.
5: I wonder if it wasn't President Trump, if the media would have spilled the beans on something like this.
6: My guess is no.
5: I guess, yeah. Hey, Andy's been hanging in there. Hey, Andy, you're on News Radio, KKOB.
7: Hey, Brandon, it's my understanding that the intelligence that was developed in regards to the situation in Turkey was by the Israelis. The Mossad's pretty good about what they do and this kind of stuff, and so it was a credible threat, I think. But the other part of the equation that strikes me as kind of disappointing is, A, that they are looking for the person that leaked the information. They're talking about treason, which is exactly what it was. Number two, you're right. They compromised a security situation because they thought it was something fun to go and announce on the TV.
6: Right.
7: And on top of that, I wonder what these idiots would have done back when FDR was doing his things during World War II, because he traveled in secrecy, used diversions, things like that.

0: Yeah.
1: So,
0: or what about the code talkers? Would the media, like, just, you know, leak all that?
1: They would have let that. But, you know, the other part of the equation is, why do you think they fly three different identical Marine Ones when he takes off in that helicopter? Because they want the diversion.
0: Yeah, exactly.
1: There's a reason, there's a method to the madness, and these idiots on TV that think they're so freaking smart just don't have a clue.
0: You got it. Thanks for a call, Andy. I appreciate that. And yeah, somebody leaked it. And then also, we're still trying to figure out, okay, here's some other stuff, too, that leakers or things that happen we don't know about. You know, remember the cocaine at the White House during the Biden administration?
2: Oh, yeah.
0: We never figured out quite whose cocaine that was.
2: I feel like I figured it out.
0: I got a pretty good idea. Pretty good idea. Old first son, maybe. Definitely a person of interest. Remember who leaked the Supreme Court decision on the Dobbs case? Which really hurt Republicans politically when that happened a few years ago. Somebody leaked a Supreme Court decision months before it was supposed to have been released. And no consequences. And I remember John Roberts, you know, had a lot of, you know, fiery stuff to say. He didn't do nothing. They never found out who it was. No punishment or anything like that. So
2: I just think it's a sad day when Americans aren't on the same team anymore.
0: Yeah. I mean, that's
2: like in general as Americans.
0: It's one of those stories that you would keep and you would, like, 20 years from now, you would say. You know, one time Trump had to get into...
2: it's the right thing to do.
0: Exactly.
2: Regardless of what position, you know, what side you're on.
0: Yeah.
2: You still want to keep your own citizens alive and your own president safe.
0: And to think, you know, in the 60s, the president of the United States was having an affair with the most famous woman in the world.
2: Oh, yeah.
0: And everybody knew about it, and nobody knew about it. Everybody in Washington and Hollywood knew about it, and nobody in, you know, middle America or no citizens. I mean, that was a whole thing, too.
2: Yeah, that was taken care of internally.
0: Exactly.
2: Because neither of them are alive.
0: Yeah. A sad day here for some cars, especially if you're driving one of these. Because there's five cars that will be discontinued after this year.
2: Uh-oh.
0: Oh, yeah. Candy got a knot in your stomach. It might be a...
2: Well, my car's been discontinued for decades, to be honest.
0: The Ford Escape.
2: That's the cutest Ford.
0: It's going away.
2: Oh.
0: It's been 25 years.
2: It's like a little baby Explorer.
0: It is. The Escape.
2: I think it's the cutest car. I love Ford Escapes.
0: Mm-hmm.
2: They're darling.
0: Volkswagen ID.4. That was an electric SUV.
2: Oh, okay.
0: Yeah. The Jaguar F-Pace. Now, we probably won't hear from Dale the rest of the program because he broke his microphone in there.
3: I did not break it. I gently tried to move it, and then it just fell on the board.
0: Yes.
2: So, I've had that happen multiple times, and Bob blames me every time, like I'm some sort of a moron.
0: So, to explain, these microphones are on arms, and then when the arm broke somehow, and now Dale has the... But you can't really use it as a handheld, because it's got this... the arm is attached to it.
3: Yeah.
0: Yes.
2: Usually, you can just screw it back in there.
0: No, we both looked
3: at it. SM7, so it's... Designed slightly differently.
0: Yeah, it's a little different. Yeah, we both tried to figure it out.
2: Got some duct tape and staplers in my purse if you want
0: to. I'll go down to my truck and get some baling wire. We'll fix this thing
2: right
0: up.
2: Baling wire and duct tape fixes everything. There's nothing you can't do.
0: Well, Dale, you have a taste for the finer things in life. You said that the Jaguar F-Pace
3: that needed to be discontinued.
0: Oh, really?
3: It's one of their smaller SUVs.
0: That's an electric, too, right?
3: I think it has an electric option.
0: No, it's the opposite. This was the final internal combustion engine.
3: Oh, interesting.
0: They're moving to an all electric. That's what it says.
3: Oh,
0: Jaguar. Wow.
3: I'm a little surprised by that. Interesting.
0: Okay, you can't call yourself Jaguar anymore. If you're not gasoline, no, you can't
2: use
0: Jaguar
2: now.
0: Yeah, we got to degrade you down to something else. You're not a Jaguar. And the Tesla Model S, this is the most famous electric car ever.
3: Yeah, well, and it came out, it was only like 30 grand, 35. It was actually affordable.
0: Yeah.
2: Only?
0: Yeah. Yes.
3: Well, I mean, compared to the 80 or 90 for every other model.
2: Mm-hmm. Ooh, buddy.
0: Yeah, so that one's going to be discontinued as well. All right, 944 at News Radio KQOB.
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0: right. How about some folks' notes here on this Friday? Hope everybody has a great weekend. I'm real looking forward. I don't have a whole lot on the plate this weekend. So.
1: That's the best kind of weekend.
0: Oh, though. Man. I need it. I need it, everybody. Got this from Garcia. It's a critical developing note, BB. The original Jersey Boy calling it quits. What? That's right. Frankie Valli, now 92, says that he is retired, according to his brother. Of course, the Four Seasons, his great solo career. Yeah, the last couple of years, he was just kind of going out on stage, and everybody else was kind of doing most of the work.
1: Well, but, he's in his 90s, for God's sake.
0: Yeah, he's 92. And I blame the family, though. The family's the one, and maybe he wants to as well, but somebody in that family needed to say, listen, Frankie, you don't need to do this anymore. Like, we got enough money.
1: We can get jobs.
0: We can go do it, yes. I recently watched it. We're watching Full House, and we're almost done with it. We're in the last season, and it's the classic episode where Stuart, one of DJ's boyfriends, hires Frankie Valli to sing to her.
1: Oh, no way.
0: Oh, it's great. Let's see here. Maybe that's what I'll do this weekend. I'll finish off Full House.
1: Good call.
0: From Jack, Brandon, in a new interview, the Hulk talks about his BFF, William Shatner. That's right, the Incredible Hulk star, Lou Ferrigno.
1: Oh, I went somewhere else with that.
0: Found hope from Star Trek and a friend, William Shatner. Ferrigno says that Star Trek offered an escape from him being bullied as a child. Seriously, who's going to bully Lou Ferrigno?
1: Right?
0: Like, even as a kid, I bet he was like a monster, even though he was a child. Captain Kirk became his childhood hero, and decades later, he calls him a friend. Aww. Isn't that great?
1: I love William Shatner.
0: Oh, yeah. I love Lou Ferrigno.
1: I like him both. Isn't he a sheriff somewhere in New Mexico? Isn't he
0: like a ceremonial sheriff,
1: right,
0: or something?
1: Yeah.
0: He may have done that.
1: An honorary sheriff.
0: That's right.
1: I keep trying to get that badge, too.
0: Okay. We'll maybe get there. Ooh, it's a fuller notes here from Rod. Let's see here. From Rod. Ooh, Dave Coulier, Uncle Joey, reunited with Full House cast minus Candace Cameron. That's right. Coulier was joined by Lori Loughlin, convicted felon.
1: Yep.
0: Jody Sweetin, former meth head. Andrea Barber. She was Kimmy. She turned out okay.
2: Yeah.
1: And she was the worst one.
0: She was
1: really agitated me. She was like six and Blossom.
0: She was like, yes, she was very annoying.
2: I forgot about her.
0: And
1: right?
0: John Stamos. They made a fun dance video with the cast turning their heads successively before busting a move to Gonna Make You Sweat.
1: Okay.
0: By my friend Freedom Williams.
2: Have you seen that video?
0: No, I had. Yes, I did. I did see it.
2: It's awful.
0: It is definitely awful.
1: It sounds pretty bad.
0: No wonder Candace Cameron didn't show up for that. She's like,
1: if you're not
0: no way.
1: Locking me in with these losers.
0: No kidding. But the felon and the meth head, yeah, they'll do the dance with you.
1: Yeah, the twins stayed away.
0: Let's see here. Ooh, this is a BV's 90s bombshells from Rod. Anne Hathaway taking heat after a recent photo BV, and it's not sitting well with Jennifer Love Hewitt. Did you see the photo of Anne Hathaway? She's pregnant, I guess, and then she had like a half shirt, so you
2: can
0: see the Dale
1: Which
0: saw
1: one is
0: it.
1: She?
0: Anne Hathaway.
2: She was the one that was like blind for 20 years, right?
0: Anne Hathaway.
2: I read some of
0: that. I don't know about that.
2: Yeah.
0: So the '90s icon Jennifer Love Hewitt slammed those speculating about Hathaway's baby bump after she wore a cropped gown. A red cropped gown for a red carpet event. She posted on her Instagram to celebrate Hathaway's recent accomplishments in Devil Wears Prada 2 and The Odyssey. Then she mentioned the body shamers claiming the pregnant star's baby bump is fake after she wore a cropped blue gown and low-rise jeans.
1: Mind your business, carpet. Jennifer. I don't like her. That chick irritates me.
0: Hewitt asked internet trolls to stop talking about women's bodies. Yeah, right. Let's see here. Oh, from Sid. Mr. Vogt, we're about to see my guy, Mike Tyson, as never before. As There's a new immersive attraction that'll offer a ringside seat to Mike Tyson's career. Iron Mike Legacy, the Mike Tyson Intermersive Experience, was going to open November 18th in Las Vegas. So it'd be like you're watching him fight right on the front row.
1: He's biting your ear off.
0: Well, hey, have a great weekend. Thanks for being with us. Vince is coming up next on News Radio KKOB.
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23: They crossed perilous seas, leaving all that they had behind. Their names were McKenna, Gambino, and Wang. They came from different lands, and they spoke different tongues, but they all shared the same dream, America. They came for freedom, for opportunity, and traffic and weather together on the sevens. We won't let them down. So tune in McKenna, Gambino, and Wang for traffic and weather updates on the sevens for your commute. 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
27: From ABC News, I'm Brian Clark. Luigi Mangione pleaded guilty to federal charges in the New York City killing of UnitedHealthcare CEO Brian Thompson. ABC's Aaron Katursky was in that federal courtroom.
28: After nearly 2 years of maintaining he was not guilty of killing Brian Thompson, Luigi Mangione sat at the defense table, cropped hair, stubble on his face, beige jail uniform, and admitted to a federal judge, "I shot Brian Thompson in Manhattan and he died."
27: Mangione faces life in prison when he's sentenced December 18th, but in less than a month, he is set to go on trial on New York State murder charges. His lawyers could seek to have those charges thrown out on double jeopardy grounds, but ABC legal contributor Shauna Lloyd says that will be difficult.
29: If the charges are different, if they do not include the crimes that are underlying in the federal case, there is a possibility that their state case can go forward.
27: In Washington, U.S. Attorney Jeanine Pirro said her office has filed two felony charges against Melissa Farish. She's alleged to have vandalized the World War II memorial this week. President Trump asked the Supreme Court to allow construction to resume on the White House ballroom 1 week after an appeals court blocked non-security related construction. ABC Stephen Portnoy has the latest.
30: The administration's filing takes head-on the idea embraced by an appeals court panel that the president is not the owner of the White House, but merely a tenant. The administration's petition says that would make a judge the president's de facto landlord. Two lower courts have now ruled against Trump, saying Congress must authorize the ballroom before non-security-related construction can continue. The latest order is set to take effect next week, unless the justices step in.
27: American consumers cut their spending last month. Retail sales fell by 0.6%, the largest monthly decrease since May of 2025. 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
31: 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I'm Natasha Lepa. Bernalillo County Sheriff's deputies are on the scene of a fatal accident on South Broadway, Highway 47, where a pedestrian was killed. BCSO reports that Broadway is shut down in both directions, south and north, at Desert Road in the South Valley. The sheriff's office says that the intersection will be closed for several hours and recommend that people use I-25. New Mexico lawmakers have secured $10 million in the state budget to increase the wages for the people who care for the sick and the elderly. Here's KKOB's Mike Gaba with those details.
32: Representative Rebecca Dow says it's about helping workers who provide a critical service. There are four managed care organizations in the state: Presbyterian, Blue Cross Blue Shield, Molina Healthcare, and United Healthcare. During this year's session, lawmakers allocated that $10 million to those four MCOs with the intent that it would be used to increase caregiver wages. The healthcare authority said it will oversee those rate increases in the same way as other Medicaid increases. Mike Abum, News Radio KKOB.
31: Albuquerque leaders are making vacant city-owned land more accessible to developers and the public. Well, the city has launched a new website showcasing nearly 200 properties available for sale or lease. Officials say the goal is to spur development by helping connect potential buyers and lessees with the city-owned land that is no longer being used. An initiative map is also available for users on the browse the properties and track which sites are already under contract. Well, coming up, it's an annual tradition. Your KKOV news time is 10:04.
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31: 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KKOV's Zoltan Jenny Salcedo has the details.
1: The event brings together roughly 1,000 indigenous artists representing more than 200 tribal nations across the United States and Canada. 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The market takes place on the Santa Fe Plaza Saturday and Sunday from 8 a.m. to 5 p.m., continuing a tradition that began in 1922. Sultan Chani Salcedo, News Radio, KKOB.
31: Historic Route 66 is taking center stage in a new television series that recently filmed in Albuquerque. Here's Michael Carlisle.
2: 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The cast includes actors John Schneider, Ian Ziering, and Eric Estrada. 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Michael Carlisle, News Radio KKOB.
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3: Happy Friday. I'm KOAT 7 Weather Chief Meteorologist Byra Morton. A pretty nice Friday is what we're looking at. If you hear thunder, take cover and get inside. Have a wonderful weekend. 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
5: All right, 844-484-3872, 844-4-THE-USA. 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From coast to coast, from sea to shining sea. Get you in here on the program on a Friday. It's a good week in America. We had a lot of big victories this week. A lot more to come. Today on the program, we'll be joined by Sebastian Gorka. Dr. Sebastian Gorka will be joining us. We'll talk to him about the ongoing success of the Trump administration in getting some of our heroes out of enemy territory. We were able to get a United States Marine out of a Russian prison. He's back home recovering in Texas. Sebastian Gorka involved in that. We will get an update from him coming up on the program today. You're also going to hear from a young woman who was subjected to the tortures of the child mutilation industry in the United States, which sells itself as child health care. They act like this is some sort of healthy pediatric situation. It is not. Convincing children they're born in the wrong body, mutilating them, pumping them full of cross-sex hormones. That's the abuse of children, of course. And coming up today, you'll hear from Soren Aldauco. She's a young woman who for a time was being treated as, being convinced she was a boy, and she went through a nightmare. She went through a nightmare. How did that happen? What led her down that path to begin with? What was it like dealing with these doctors? And what did those doctors say when she said, wait a second, I'm not a boy, I'm a girl? Oh, I've got all the details coming up for you on that story. In fact, that story is, it should be the biggest story in the entire country right now, that the Trump administration has announced that they are criminally prosecuting these medical associations and doctors, people who've conducted these types of mutilations on children. They're going after them now, which is great news. I absolutely voted for this. And just speaking as a father, boy, I this can't come soon enough. This has to happen. I hear these stories about what happens to these kids. It enrages me. It enrages me. And yesterday, J.D. Vance, RFK Jr., and Admiral Brian Christine announced, which I think we talked about at some length yesterday, announced that they are making criminal referrals now to the United States Department of Justice to go after 225, at least 225 different so-called child health care operations across the country who have been involved in hurting children in this way for very long, for to the tune of over $1 billion a year. It's like a $1 billion industry mutilating these kids. It's about the money. It's about the money and having no morals whatsoever. It's a demonic operation. And that Admiral Brian Christine, I got, you know, what a difference an administration makes. What a difference a president makes. This guy, Admiral Brian Christine, is the well-qualified replacement for Admiral Richard Levine. Remember that guy? You may remember he was the guy who dressed up as a woman. He would dress up as Rachel. "I'm Rachel," he would say, in the least convincing female voice ever. He would dress up as a woman, call himself Admiral Rachel Levine. And he for a time under Joe Biden, he kept pushing for kids to be trans. And he said if you were against it, that you were somehow a bigot, that there's something wrong with you if you don't want to abuse children. Here's what he said. Again, you're going to have to use a mental image here. Here he is dressed as a woman.
6: "And many respected medical organizations from many diverse fields agree that gender-affirming care is medically necessary, safe, and effective for transgender and non-binary youth, adolescents, and adults. So those who attack our LGBTQI plus community are driven by an agenda that has nothing to do with science."
5: Nothing to do with science. If you oppose transing children, you're against science. If you say that kids are born in the wrong body, you are against science. "I'm the science," says a person whose entire life is a lie. The guy, I mean, it really is an IQ test, isn't it? If a dude is dressed as a woman in front of you and saying that he's the burning bush, that he's the source of all truth, this is an IQ test. And if you believe him, you have failed. You have failed the IQ test. So his replacement is a great guy, it turns out. Brian Christine, Dr. Brian Christine, Admiral Brian Christine, MD. I looked into this guy a little bit more. You know, he's a urologist. He has a lot of career experience. He has published peer-reviewed research, lectured extensively. He's trained surgeons all around the world. He's a member of several leading professional organizations, including the American Urologic Association, the Sexual Medicine Society of North America, the International Society for Sexual Medicine, and the International Continence Society. There is such a thing. Jim knew about it. I didn't. He told me about it. He said, "You know about the Continence Society?" I didn't know. So Admiral Christine is a part of all of these operations. And in other words, he knows very well how the human reproductive system works and how the urinary system works, all of it, all of the most relevant medicine when it comes to messing up people, when it comes to those very functions. He knows all about it. So he's well positioned to discuss it. And this has been getting very little attention, so I'm going to give it some. In addition to his statement yesterday alongside the Vice President RFK Jr., you know, he conducted interviews with a number of young people who were messed up by this industry. That is, when they were children, they were mutilated by people who pretended they were taking care of children. And so he sat down and he interviewed them, and their stories, I got to tell you, I'm going to play some of this for you. You're going to hear it. It is, it's both sad and infuriating. It's sad and it's infuriating to think what adults were doing to these kids
7: as they pretended to be caring for them. Take a listen to this.
8: My name's Clementine. I'm from Los Angeles. I'm currently a student at UCLA right now. I love writing. I'm 21 years old as well.
9: What are some of the health problems that you experienced while you were on treatments and after surgery? And I know those are probably, that's probably a tough question, but thank you for talking about it.
8: Yeah, of course. Obviously, I dealt with a lot of complications from being on puberty blockers before I hit puberty. I have constant joint pain and bone density loss as well. They didn't explain to me the potential lifelong consequences.
9: Did it feel like you were leading the process, or did it feel like someone or someone else were leading you in the process?
8: I started seeing a guidance counselor at my school. She started telling me you might be suffering from gender dysphoria.
10: So I first began to question my gender.
7: Before I get to the next young person, this woman here say it was a guidance counselor who did this. A guidance counselor, somebody who's supposed to help navigate them out of their distress, instead abused the child immediately. A person who's in a position of trust, a person who a kid's supposed to be able to turn to help navigate something difficult, a guidance counselor. Now, having said that, when did a guidance counselor become a psychotherapist? Like a guidance counselor, Jim, did you have guidance counselors in school? Yeah, I remember guidance counselors were like, what class should I take? Guidance counselors were like, hey, maybe you could be a little bit more organized in how you do your homework or something. Like, it's not, when did it become psychotherapy? Hey, maybe you're born in the wrong body. What? What the hell kind of guidance counselor is this? You know what I mean? Like, that strikes me as insane. That's guidance counselor? Guidance counselor is like trying to navigate, I would think, like a dispute between two kids in the school. Like, how about share the space when you're both at your lockers? You don't have to crowd each other out or whatever. But, hey, maybe you should chop off your genitals. Like, what the hell is going on with the guidance counselor? That's crazy. And one of the themes here you'll detect throughout all of these stories is how many entry points there are for the demons. How many different ways they attack the kids. So here's one example, the guidance counselor.
8: And telling me you might be suffering from gender dysphoria.
10: So I first began to question my gender identity when I was 11 years old. At the time I was going through puberty, I hit it a lot earlier than all of the other girls in my school. And it was really difficult to deal with. September of 2017 is when I had my mastectomy.
7: Yeah, it's a social thing. You start developing before the other girls in school. People notice. You don't want to be a standout, that kind of thing. And so what people tell her, maybe you're not a girl, that the way out of this is you're born in the wrong body. So you just abuse the child, make things even worse.
10: The surgery was referred to with watered down terms such as top surgery. So when I got to 17 and realized, oh, I am going to make it, I, did a lot of introspective thinking. I was just like, this isn't how I want to live my life. It feels like I'm putting in a lot of effort to try to maintain this facade that I'm a real boy. The testosterone really damaged my liver at 14. I have genital atrophy. I have urinary issues. It's almost like I'm a menopausal woman. What I wasn't told was that among the complications would be nerve pain, which I deal with every day. It sometimes feels like slicing or like an electrical zap. I also was not made aware that I would be left with mammary glands. So if I were to get pregnant, I would likely produce some milk, but it would be trapped with no way to get out and cause serious infection. So I was kind of blindsided by these things a bit. My doctors kind of did whatever they felt like. I am 23.
7: Oh. You see what I mean? It's very sad, very tragic, but it's also enraging. It is enraging. You need a criminal justice system that functions. You need one that holds accountable people who break the law, who attack children, who attack the most vulnerable. You have to have a criminal justice system that works. A person who would do that to a young girl, like the one you just heard from, not only should they be in jail, the key should be thrown out. You should never see this person again. We've got a lot more to get to, including coming up here on the program, Soren Aldaco. We'll hear from a detransitioner, a young woman who went through this. I have an interview with her. That's ahead on the program.
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7: All right, we'll have Soren Aldeco joining us coming up on the program. We'll talk to this detransitioner, this young woman who was put through a total nightmare by the medical industry and then promptly abandoned the second. She's like, wait a second, I actually was born a girl. I don't want to do this anymore. Her story, you got to hear it, is coming up on the program. But the breaking news this hour I want to make sure to share with you is that Luigi Mangione, the left's favorite assassin, their favorite murderer, has now admitted in open court to shooting dead Brian Thompson, the United Healthcare CEO. Luigi Mangione admitted Friday, today, that he shot a healthcare executive to death in Midtown Manhattan in 2024 as he pleaded guilty to federal stalking charges, the New York Times with the report here. He said, quote, I shot Mr. Thompson in Manhattan. I understood that my actions would place him in fear of death or bodily injury. I knew what I was doing was illegal. If that sounds like bizarre wording, that's because it was written by his lawyers, and he just read it out. Accepting the plea, Judge Margaret M. Garnett said she will sentence Mr. Mangione on December 18th. He faces a maximum of life in prison. Mr. Mangione showed virtually no emotion during the proceeding, but answered questions solemnly and clearly. Mr. Mangione, 28, was not charged with murder in the federal case, which accused him only of stalking Brian Thompson, the chief executive of UnitedHealthcare. He still faces murder charges in state court, where he is scheduled to go on trial next month. Mr. Thompson's family was in the courtroom Monday. On Monday, a prosecutor said. Yeah, this goes back December 4th, 2024. This is outside the Midtown Hilton that Luigi Mangione is seen on surveillance footage walking up behind Brian Thompson, drawing a gun out of a backpack, and then firing on Thompson from behind, slaughtering him, killing him in cold blood. This is a guy, Brian Thompson is a father, a husband, dead as a result of this assassination. And a manhunt ensued. You'll remember it ended in a McDonald's in Pennsylvania when cops figured out who was sitting inside of the McDonald's and got this guy into custody. The left has spent every moment since then, elements of the left have certainly, fantasizing about Luigi Mangione and acting like he did something wonderful when, of course, normal people look at this and say, that is horrific. That is, I don't care what dispute. I love, there's like people out there exploring his motivations. Well, what was his insurance company situation? What are you talking about? What are you talking about? You ever deal with an insurance company and you get an unfavorable decision from them? You're like, wait a second, I want you to cover that thing. Why aren't you covering that thing? It enrages you. You're upset about it. You're not going to murder somebody. What are you exploring the motivation? Well, you got to see it from his perspective. You're an idiot. This is disgraceful. This is disgrace. You don't murder a human being, a father, a husband, in cold blood. Which is what Luigi Mangione admitted to in court today. Now, that Midtown Hilton is right, again, in Midtown Manhattan. It's right down the street from two locations. One is the Fox News is like three blocks away from there. And then Trump Tower is right next to that as well. In fact, that Midtown Hilton in New York City is where President Trump held his victory party in 2016. Upon his election in 2016, the night of the election, he was awaiting the election results. And when the news came through, thank goodness, that he had defeated Hillary Clinton, that's where President Trump got up in front of the nation, celebrated. It was right outside those doors that yet another left-wing assassin committed a horrific act in the United States. Luigi Mangione, the breaking news today, pleading guilty to that crime. More ahead on The Vince Show.
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0: basically, the thing, the entry point for her to this transgender delusion was the internet, as you might imagine is so often the case for so many of these young people. It was the internet. And in fact, her parents, it sounds like her mother, didn't even realize she was on the internet, that she gained access to it by virtue of her Nintendo device. That's right. This I was stunned by this detail, too. And so here she is this morning on the Vince podcast. If you want to see Soren's interview with me and the whole podcast, we covered a lot of important stuff this morning on the podcast. So if you check it out, I'd be very grateful. I think you benefit from it. Rumble.com/Vince. But here's my conversation with Soren Aldeko this morning.
1: I am very appreciative of the conversation we're about to have with my next guest, Soren Aldeko, who is with the Independent Women's Forum, an ambassador there. Soren was subjected to the horrors of this industry, and now the Trump administration is going after them. Soren, thank you so much for spending some time with us today. Appreciate you for that.
2: Yeah, thanks for having me, Vince.
1: Tell me if you could, in brief, and I'm sure you've done this a million times, but tell me your story.
2: Well, like many people my age, I'm 24, I got into the internet really young. And in some of those early internet spaces, you know, you could really come across just about anything. And unfortunately, I ended up in the dark corner of the internet where I was groomed and then learned about transgender identity, which to a young woman who's been harmed, not even a young woman yet, right? 11 years old, it's the perfect escape. And so beginning at 11 years old, I started identifying as trans. By age 15, I had doctors affirming that that was related to all of my issues. At age 17, I started testosterone after just one visit, 30 minutes. And at age 19, I had a double mastectomy, and the mastectomy went horribly wrong. 6 months later, I detransitioned, and I've been telling my story ever since, both in the courts and now with the federal government.
1: Okay, so if you could take me for the beginning, you said that you ended up in the dark corners of the internet. How easy was it for you to end up in those dark corners? Like basically as an 11-year-old, end up in such a toxic place?
2: Well, for me, it was really easy because I could access the internet from my Nintendo DSi, this device that my parents thought I was playing, video games on. It was actually a gateway for getting into chat rooms. And it was in those chat rooms, I'd been watching a lot of anime. I wanted to role play my favorite anime characters, which is very developmentally appropriate. You know, kids play cops and robbers. It's how we learn what kinds of traits we want to have as adults. I didn't realize adults were going to take advantage of me through those chat rooms, through my love for something that seemed so innocent.
1: So how do you go from that to being in a doctor's office? What's the process there?
2: Well, for many years, it stayed a role play identity for me. This transgender identity was one that I wore online largely. And then in person, I dealt with being a girl. I played softball. I was in Girl Scouts. But I ended up in a doctor's office shortly after meeting my biological father for the first time. He was absent for the first 15 years of my life. And when I met him, I somewhat reasonably freaked out. And instead of investigating, whether it was this family rupture, this development that had maybe led to my mental health issues or even caused them, the psychiatrist inpatient saw I had short hair, saw that I was binding my chest, heard that I had gone by a boy at a summer camp, or at least used a different name, right? And he pushed me to come out to him as trans and then went and told my family behind my back.
1: Have you identified along the way that they're like, in terms of people's upbringing, you're talking about your father not being a part of your life, your biological father, and you meet him and then you're trying to deal with that process. Have you encountered that people who share your story, who have similar stories to you, often have kind of these kinds of origin stories? In other words, they have complicated family lives and the difficulty in processing that sometimes leads to these kids being exploited?
2: What I think is very unfortunate is I think everybody kind of has, a complicated family life these days, whether it's from, not having a father in the home or just the ways that, power has been removed from families in the present day. But in my experience, I do think that at the very least, if it's not coming from within the home, then doctors surely try and introduce it by wedging this transgender issue between parents and children.
1: So what do you think was really going on now that in hindsight, as you look back at all of this, why would a medical professional try and convince you were born in the wrong body and then put you down this destructive path? What is that?
2: I think for a lot of medical professionals, it is an opportunity

0: Unfortunately, to a hammer, everything looks like a nail, and we're in an era where doctors have more power than ever, are receiving more money than ever. And there's real good doctors out there, but in my case, I came across some ideologues, and so it was very easy for them to say that this is what was going wrong, and here's the solution.
1: I saw that the Trump administration was explaining that pediatrics as a profession are among the lower paid of the medical professionals, and that they saw this as a huge money making opportunity. I'm not saying every pediatrician. I'm saying that the pediatric medical industry saw this as a huge money making opportunity to drive children into this kind of abuse.
0: I know that in my case, and this is still within the realm of pediatrics. I was only 19 years old. Pediatrics sees young people up to 21. The surgery center that I saw did charge my insurance, tens of thousands of dollars on top of charging me 5K. So I know the money is there for sure.
1: It's at least a $1 billion industry. It's wild. Okay, so then you said after 6 months or so after you were subjected to all these surgeries, you realized you're like, this is not for me. This is crazy. So what happened there?
0: Well, it was a long process, right? I had spent in this identity, almost 10 years. But by the time that I had the surgery and I had these massive hematomas, I had bruising everywhere, all the way from my chest down to my flanks.
1: Sure.
0: And my doctors, my surgeons, right, the ones who did the surgery, the ones who worked for that surgery center, said nothing was wrong until I ended up in the hospital and had to be seen by breast oncology because their in-house top surgeon wouldn't even touch me. And so I started following the trail. Why would people be so eager to get me on the operating table, to take my money on the front end, but want nothing to do with me when actual medicine was involved, when there was a real problem going on? And so the money obviously was a big red flag to me, but also just realizing human development, we've known about it for centuries, and it's obvious to me that no one's born in the wrong body, so how could I be?
1: So you were abandoned by all of the people who abused you? Like they just gave up on you the second you decided you weren't on board with the ideology?
0: I showed the on-call physician a photo of my chest where I looked like I had breasts again, but it was blood, right, instead of breast tissue. And he said, "What am I supposed to be looking at here?" And that said to me, "Okay, it took me an hour and a half to get you on the phone. Well, I have a fever. Well, I have every single thing on this list that you told me to reach out to you for. And you're asking me what's wrong here? It's pretty obvious for anyone who's seen the photos. They're in the documentary that something was wrong."
1: Okay, so this week the Trump administration, as far as I can tell, has made two really big announcements. One is that they've successfully cut off Medicaid funding for the mutilation of kids who've experienced what you've experienced. And two, they announced yesterday they're referring all of these medical operations for criminal prosecution. What do you make of this news?
0: I think looking into the actual system that's allowing individual doctors to act poorly, in my case, there were several physicians who acted poorly. I think that that's where we have to go. And so it's very hopeful for me to see some real action being taken. And, it's deliverable after deliverable. This is a very productive administration on this issue.
1: Do you want to see the people who harmed you behind bars?
0: I definitely want to see them held accountable.
1: Yeah, I would think so. What about the people in your life, your loved ones? How have they reacted throughout all of this?
0: I think they've reacted in different ways because it affected each person differently. I've had people who've had a real hard time talking about it. And, those who urged caution, my mother, my mom's mom, her stepdad, I have a great relationship with them today. I've taken accountability for my part in being a difficult child. I think a lot of us, our childhoods are times of chaos and identity formation. But in my case, it was especially chaotic. And so it's been great, but obviously there's a lot of harm and it'll take years to get anywhere near back to where we should be.
1: The status as what they call a detransitioner, someone who had a realization that they were born in the correct body, what is that like? So I talked about the medical industry, but you've got also like kind of these activists. And as I understand the process here, Soren, and you can explain it better than any of us, but that like once you adopt the ideology that you were born in the wrong body, that you're subjected to a lot of affirmation. They call it love bombing, that you're just like convinced, oh, you're doing the right thing. This is the right thing. What happens the moment you say, wait a second, I wasn't born in the wrong body and this was a mistake? How does that group, the left, let's be candid, how do they treat you?
0: I remember shortly after I detransitioned in 2022, I had reached out to this gentleman who ran a podcast for the LGBTQ plus community. And I thought he was going to be very receptive. I thought I had, you know, cracked the code that, you know, you could be born in the right body. And in fact, that's just how it is. And I remember him asking me how I felt about detransitioners who grifted. And he had this image of detransitioners who were just out there to do the cash grab themselves, right? That it wasn't the practitioners who had led them down this path, that it was the individual seeking accountability and justice who were in the wrong and attention seeking.
1: Oh my God. That's so insane. That's wild. You know, I often sort of think about, it wasn't that long ago. It was like, you know, the early 2010s, I guess. That the left would preach something called body positivity. They would say there's, you know, you're perfect just the way you are. And usually there was an excuse for obesity. It's like you could be really heavy and it's fine. You're perfect just the way you are. It was body positivity. Now the left is kind of defined by what we call body negative, what I call body negativity. You're born in the wrong body. You've got to subject yourself to the medical industry. You have to change everything about you. It's like, how is it possible to have those two completely conflicting opinions at the same time?
0: That's a real good question, and one I don't think I can answer for everyone, but I do know that in my experience with leftist communities, it was almost this selfishness, this hyper-individualism that, you know, in fact, I could do whatever I wanted. And that meant if I wanted to be born in the wrong body, I was born in the wrong body. If I wanted to say I was perfect as I was and I needed to do nothing about my health, then so be it. So it really was my way or the highway, regardless of which way you went.
1: I don't know if you're spiritual at all, but I detect spiritual components to this too. This idea that you can play God at any given moment, and but there is a realization somewhere along the line. I think, hopefully, for most people, that you're not God. But you are created in His image and likeness, and you're perfect just the way you are. Soren, thank you very much for your time today, and thank you for the great work of the Independent Women's Forum. I'm appreciative that you're a part of their great operations.
0: Yeah, right, God bless you, Vince. Thank you.
1: God bless you. Thank you for coming on with us. Our thanks again to Soren Aldaco for joining us today on the Vince Podcast. She was just great. She was just great. The audience loved her. I hope you really enjoyed that conversation with her. If you'd like to see the whole thing, rumble.com/Vince. 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I'm like, yeah, of course. 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
1: We have a bunch of legal news today. On the breaking news this hour, of course, Luigi Mangione has pled guilty in New York here of stalking the United Healthcare CEO Brian Thompson. He admitted in court that he shot him dead in the street there. His murder charge for the state charges continue. That murder trial coming soon. But right now, in the federal case, he's pled guilty. And here is the U.S. attorney, James McDonald, outside of the courthouse today, talking about how violence like this, that ain't the answer. Listen to this.
16: Mangione attempted to send a public message through violence. But the message that emerges today is very different. Violence is not a legitimate instrument to promote any political or social message. And those who resort to violence in an effort to advance their beliefs, will be prosecuted, convicted, and put in jail. Today, the Southern District of New York, together with our law enforcement partners, writes the final chapter of Mangione's federal prosecution. Now, he stands convicted in federal court and faces life in prison.
1: Just for these charges, just for this case. And then, of course, you've got the state case for murder. You know, that message, violence is not a legitimate instrument to promote any political or social message. Just imagine if there were leaders on the left who were willing to say that out loud. Just imagine. Just imagine if there were adults among the Democrats who are willing to confront this poison, the Luigi Mangione problem that exists within their party. You realize they have an assassination culture on the left. When a majority of the left says that they could justify the assassination of Donald Trump, when nearly as many say they could justify the assassination of Elon Musk, why? Because he was involved in making the government more efficient? We've got a massive problem on our hands, don't we? Luigi Mangione is cut from the same cloth. This is that left-wing assassination culture who believes that their grievances can be addressed by playing God, killing people in the middle of the streets of the United States. President Trump has survived how many assassination attempts? We're getting to the point where it's actually too many to count the number of attempts on that man's life. Charlie Kirk was killed by one of these people. Assassinated. While he was doing what? He was engaged in free speech. He was debating and trying to convince people of his opinions. He wasn't doing anything wrong. He was living up to the best of our country's ideals. And he was slaughtered by one of the worst. You know, this is a message that needs to get out there. And it's one thing to have criminal justice. That's good. That's a really important thing. If you don't have that, the whole thing can collapse. But meanwhile, this left-wing appetite for assassination and death and destruction and violence as a means to get what they want. You know, want to open the border? Just attack immigration officials. Call them Nazis. Lie about them. They've been doing a lot of that. That's a path to destruction, too. That's a path. There's all this chatter going on among the Democrats right now. What do we do? How do we win? Here's a start. Become adults again. Tell your base to settle down. Start telling them the truth. You want to make a better case to the American people? Do it. Support election integrity. You want to get back on track for real? We await that. We'd love to be back on track. In the meantime, breaking news today. Luigi Mangione now pleading guilty. More, a lot more ahead. Including some more criminal justice news on The Vince Show.
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2: From ABC News, I'm Brian Clark. Luigi Mangione admitted to killing UnitedHealthcare CEO Brian Thompson. He pled guilty to two federal charges in New York City, after which U.S. Attorney Jamie McDonald told reporters,
3: "There are no accommodations or concessions, and we are free to seek the maximum penalty under the law."
2: That would mean life in prison. Mangione is due to be sentenced in December, but he still faces state murder charges. That trial is set to begin next month. Defense attorney Karen Friedman Agnifilos said those charges should be thrown out on double jeopardy grounds.
5: It was a single tragic event, yet he's being prosecuted twice for the same conduct.
2: ABC's Aaron Katursky was inside the federal courtroom.
6: Gut-wrenching for Brian Thompson's family. They have never been to court until today. His widow, Paulette, seen weeping as Mangione entered and the hearing began. And then to hear him admit, after all of this time, that he shot her husband, it was too much, and she was consoled by other members of her family.
2: The U.S. attorney in Washington, D.C., Janine Pirro, says an arrest has been made in connection with this week's vandalism at the World War II Memorial on the National Mall. Melissa Farris is in custody, expected to be arraigned today. President Trump asked the Supreme Court to save his White House ballroom project, seeking a stay of the lower court injunction that halts construction. The Pentagon's released new details about the crash of a military helicopter in Central Texas. ABC's Jim Ryan is in Fort Worth with details.
7: The Apache attack helicopter was on a maintenance test flight when it went down in a pasture southeast of Fort Hood, where the aircraft and its crew were based. The cause is still under investigation, but the military has publicly identified the two soldiers who died as 25-year-old Warrant Officer Seth Olmsted and Chief Warrant Officer DeAndre Huey, who was 34 and had been in the Army for 12 years.
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8: 96.3 News Radio, KKOB. I'm Natasha Lepa. Thousands of visitors are expected in Santa Fe this weekend as the city hosts the 104th annual Santa Fe Indian Market. The event is recognized as the world's largest native art market and features approximately 1,000 artists from more than 200 tribal nations. Artwork ranges from traditional pottery and jewelry to contemporary paintings and sculptures that will be on display throughout the plaza. The market runs Saturday and Sunday from 8 a.m. to 5 p.m. A surveillance technology company used by law enforcement agencies across the country is making changes aimed at addressing privacy concerns and preventing the misuse of its license plate reader system. Here's KKOB's Mike Gaba.
10: Flock Safety announced new requirements that will take effect next year, including mandatory audits of police searches, shorter data retention periods, and a requirement that officers link searches to a specific case number. The company says those changes are designed to increase accountability. Critics, however, argue the updates don't go far enough and continue to raise concerns about privacy and government surveillance. The announcement could have implications for New Mexico communities and agencies that use automated license plate reader technology. Mike Gaba, News Radio, KKOB.
8: The city of Albuquerque is looking to turn its unused land into new development opportunities across the metro area. KKOB's Lathan Johnny Salcedo has the details.
11: City officials have launched a new online portal that lists nearly 200 city-owned properties available for sale or lease, including vacant lots and other parcels that are no longer needed for city operations. The new website features an interactive map that allows potential buyers, developers, and community members to search available properties and track sites that are already in the acquisition process. Officials say the goal is to make city-owned land more accessible and encourage future investment, redevelopment, and economic growth. Currently, 188 properties are listed, with 14 already under contract. Sultan Chani Salcedo, News Radio KKOB.
8: New Mexico health officials have confirmed another measles case, bringing the state's total for the year to 18. Here's KKOB's Michael Carlisle. He has more on that story.
1: The New Mexico Department of Health says the latest case involves an unvaccinated adult in Eddy County who likely contracted the virus out of state before developing symptoms after arriving in New Mexico. Health officials say possible exposures may have occurred at the Federal Law Enforcement Training Center, a Walmart in Artesia, and the Artesia General Hospital Emergency Room between August 6th and August 11th. The Department of Health is encouraging anyone who may have been exposed to check their vaccination status and monitor for symptoms. Michael Carlisle, News Radio KKOB.
8: 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Now here's your KOAT action 70s forecast. Today's high is going to be 90 degrees, partly cloudy, with a low of 69. I'm Natasha Leba, 96.3 News Radio KKOB.
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4: Just say, Alexa, play News Radio KKOB. Rising from the heart of the swamp, a beacon of truth is casting its light. From sea to shining sea, The Vince Show. Here's Vince Colonnaise.
13: All right, 844-484-3872, 844-4-THE-USA. That's the way to join us today. Coast to coast, sea to shining sea. You know, these lefties, some of them are pretending like they're different than the establishment Democrats are trying to pretend like they're different than the socialists. You notice this trend? Like, oh, we're not as crazy as they are. I saw Chris Matthews was on Ms. Now earlier this week, the lesbian cable network, announcing that, you know what I really like about these socialists? It proves we're the sane ones. We're not crazy like them. We don't want to get rid of borders like they do. We don't want to get rid of prisons like they do. Like, really? Because pretty sure in practice, whenever Democrats are in charge, all the criminals run free. They don't get turned over to immigration authorities in the sanctuary cities. You know, all the Soros prosecutors are just letting murderers back out on the street. How are you in any way functionally different than the communists who keep declaring outright that they want to get rid of prisons? How are you different? How are you different in any functional way from the communists who keep saying, get rid of borders, get rid of ICE, we need to stop immigration enforcement? All right. What are the establishment Democrats doing? They just open up the border. They import tens of millions of people at taxpayer expense. There's no difference whatsoever. In fact, there's a congressman, Democrat congressman this morning. His name is Suhas Subramaniam. And he was asked about this over on the CNN network. And he straight up said, you know what? There's not really much difference. He admitted this. There's not much difference between establishment Democrats and the commies that are running as DSA members. Remember, Democrats, Socialists of America? There's not really much difference. It's just a difference in style. Take a listen.
14: Yeah, well, I mean, the voters want change, right? That's what they're saying. They want an end to the status quo. This is a rebellion against the status quo. And it's not necessarily change in terms of ideology. I mean, the DSA is winning some primaries because they're showing more change and representing more change. But, you know, sometimes it's been a change in terms of, you know, how long have you been there? Have you been there too long? Change in terms of, are you fighting against the Trump administration enough, right? And so I think it is a change, but it's a change not necessarily in the ideological spectrum as much as it is style and wanting to be more of a, you know, against the President Trump and his administration.
13: What? The only real difference is we get rid of the people you're aware of and we replace them with people you had never met before. But we're the same. That's what he said. That's what, and the other thing was, I love that it's like, we're just putting in people who are more aggressive towards Donald Trump. More aggressive? You have the entire Democrat Party. Hakeem Jeffries, Chuck Schumer, Adam Schiff, all these idiots. Their entire personalities are defined by the extent to which they hate Trump and how much they say it in public. What are you talking about? Are you serious? The position among Democrats right now is, you know, we don't do enough. We don't mindlessly attack Trump. There's not enough Trump derangement syndrome. We need more. We need more. We can't get enough of it. It's the position of that Democrat congressman. And he's not the only Democrat saying that this is really just a style difference, not a substantive difference. There's also the Kentucky Democrat governor, Andy Beshear. Andy Beshear was just on, well, he was on Ms. Now as well. They spent all their time on Ms. Now. And here he is telling the host there that, yeah, there's not really much of a difference. The difference between the DSA types and the Democrat establishment, it's so small to not even be worth talking about.
15: Oh, there are concerns within the party about this division between the progressive and more moderate wings. Do you worry that some of those more progressive, those farther left candidates right now will alienate independents in states, including yours?
16: Well, everybody out there has to get out and earn it. You have to win an election. You don't just get it because of the party that you're a part of. And the Democratic Party needs to be a big tent party where people can have disagreements on how to reach a solution. But let me tell you, differences within the Democratic Party are a lot smaller than the differences between the Democratic Party and this current Trump-run Republican Party.
13: Well, that's encouraging. That's encouraging. The Democrats are definitely different than the Republicans. Thank God. In fact, the more different the two parties are, the better. I don't like when Republicans are a lot like Democrats. I don't like when I hear about Republicans who are flirting with amnesty. Not a big fan of that. Are you? Not a big fan of that at all. Not a big fan of when they're trying to let illegal aliens stay in the country. Kind of sick of that, actually. In fact, that amnesty story, that's, you know, one of the reasons that Mike Lindell just lost his race. Because he was flirting with amnesty in the closing weeks. Not going to work. Voters don't like it. Good. There should be massive differences between Republicans and Democrats. But what Andy Beshear is admitting here, whether he intended to or not, is there's not actually much functional difference between the socialists and the establishment Democrats. Just a difference in title. Just a difference in how honest they are. I can't believe I'm saying that, but that is actually the difference. How much honesty the candidate is using to explain what they intend to do should they get power. The Democrat socialists are just saying, yeah, let's just abolish everything. Abolish law enforcement, abolish borders. Let's go for full-blown chaos. Whereas the Democrats will lie to you about it. Oh, no, we're not the chaos people. We like borders. We don't want to abolish the police. It's a lie. So now one Democrat after the other is coming out. Don't you get the feeling like we're kind of getting all sorts of messages from these Democrats, Jim? Like they're all over the place right now. They don't even really know quite how to deal with the fact that America has noticed that they're a psychotic party. No, there's some. I'll give credit to John Fetterman, as we so often do. He keeps coming out and going, this is nuts. This whole thing, like attacking Israel, attacking borders, attacking, just going down the list. These people are crazy. And he's right. They're crazy. They're crazy. I hope John Fetterman comes to his senses one day and just leaves the entire Democrat Party. Wouldn't that be cool? Do what Jim Justice did. Just say, I'm out. Just, I'm out of this thing. But most of these guys, I don't know, it's like David Axelrod and who's the other one? Oh, Chris Matthews. They're pretending like there's some sort of meaningful difference between a so-called establishment Democrat and a Democrat socialist. There's not. That's just a stunt. That's a stunt to try and lull naive voters into some sort of false sense of security that, oh, well, at least the establishment Democrats are better. They're not. Let me give you another example. I'll remind you of what happened on the immigration thing. You remember when all these illegals were coming into the country and the left had satisfied itself that this would just be a problem for states like Texas and they would just have to absorb all of this. You know, Governor Greg Abbott made a very wise tactical decision for a million reasons. But the most obvious is like he can't allow the people of Texas to bear the brunt of all of this. So he started shipping people, illegal aliens, the ones that the Biden administration were forcing into the country. He said, I'll tell you what, you're going to force us to take them? We're going to ship them out. We'll ship them to your cities. Ron DeSantis did the same thing. Ron DeSantis picking up people, sending them to Martha's Vineyard. What a great, great moment that was. As the left had to live with the consequences of its own actions. And you remember what ensued out of that? Basically, the Democrat voters, the kind of like routine Democrat voters, never really have once paused to pop open the box and stare at what's inside of it, take an inventory of the actual positions. They began to be like, what the hell's going on in my community? Why is this happening right now? Why are illegal aliens everywhere? Why are illegal aliens taking all of the city resources? You remember the video out of Chicago? You'd have these Chicago meetings where black Democrat Chicago residents who've spent their whole lives voting for Democrats kind of reflexively, not taking a close look at the fact that Democrats have screwed them over, over and over and over and over again, going, what is this? Why are all these illegal aliens in my community? And the answer was Joe Biden and the Democrats. That was the answer. That was the answer. They were the agents of chaos. And now it was on full display. And so what ensued in the 2024 election? Well, the 2024 election was, of course, a gigantic referendum on the way in which you'd like to live, given that we've all had the experience of living under both of these particular agendas. Either you live under the chaos agenda or you live under the Trump agenda. Pick one. Which one would you prefer? 2024 was the United States declaring, I'd rather live with President Trump as president of the United States. You don't have to like his tweets. You don't have to like how he expresses himself. But boy, I prefer my life when President Trump is in office as opposed to these Democrats. That was fundamentally the judgment call that the American public made. Now, you and I are steeped in the politics of it. We knew all along that Joe Biden shouldn't be in office. This is crazy. President Trump was great. We should have him back. We knew all of this all along. But I just want you to think about the average person in America, perhaps the people who are not so politically engaged, the ones who are consumed with their lives and check in on politics every so often. They knew what it was like. They knew that in the Trump era, their dollar went a lot further. They knew than the Biden era that everything was dramatically more expensive. They knew in the Trump era that they had a job. They knew in the Biden era they were forced out of it. They knew in the Trump era that they had a border. They knew in the Biden era that it was utter chaos, a free-for-all, as an invasion was aided and abetted into the United States. Now, will voters remember all of these lessons going into the midterms? Well, you hope so. You do hope so. But the reality is, just we all have short memories. It's easy to forget things. How many times have you gone week to week and forgotten about news cycles that had just occurred a week or two ago? I do it. I'm in the news business. We talk about this stuff all the time. Jim and I will laugh about the things that we've forgotten when we're reminded of them. Oh, yeah, I can't even believe that happened. That was like a month ago. Yeah, it was a month ago. So will voters remember? We will see. But these Democrats, when they're trying to, you know, when they're playing this game of like, oh, we're so different than the socialists, we're the establishment Democrats. They're not different. All these people are agents of chaos. And Republicans would do well to remind voters of that. More ahead on The Vince Show.
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13: 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What, I've got blackout coffee right now here, Jim.
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13: Ooh, these Democrats, they're something else. I saw today, Jim, that you know that actress and comedian, is it fair to call her a comedian? Chelsea Handler? Is that? He shook his head.
0: No.
13: Okay. Chelsea Handler, she did a podcast. I think this is with a New York Times person, Kara Swisher. Is she a New York Times person? At any rate, they did a podcast together just out today, literally today. And I want you to listen to what Chelsea Handler says. And then tell me if you hear anything wrong in terms of her facts. Of course, her opinion's wrong. I know you know that already. But her facts, though, that she's delivering today. Listen to this.
0: We're going to get Todd Blanche. He's going to be confirmed. And he's going to overturn Roe v. Wade. We're all sitting around. All these men who have these powerful platforms are sitting around watching this happen to women, to communities that you could instead be supporting. You don't have to, like, turn over a whole new leaf. It's just about being a decent human being.
13: We're going to get Todd Blanche. He's going to be confirmed. He's going to overturn Roe versus Wade. Okay. Do I need to walk people through this? One, Todd Blanche was confirmed last week. He was confirmed last week. Now, there is a window of potentiality here. There may be an excuse for that particular error in that this was maybe recorded prior to his confirmation. Okay. Maybe. I will allow that possibility. But here's the other part. She said he's going to overturn Roe versus Wade. Roe versus Wade was overturned by the United States Supreme Court years ago. It was 2022. It was overturned. Thank you. In the Dobbs decision, it was overturned. It's so funny. She's no idea what's going on. Chelsea Handler's brain is in a time capsule. It's partially come out because apparently she knew who Todd Blanche is. But that's it. What is this? This is, and Kara Swisher's sitting there and she's just nodding. That makes sense. Doesn't make any sense. It makes no sense whatsoever. Is this what liberals are listening to, Jim? Is that what amounts to the podcast that they consume? It's just an entire fantasy world where they're still fighting the battle of Roe versus Wade. This is like the last Japanese fighters in World War II. They have no idea that there was already a total surrender.
1: They're still fighting Citizens United.
13: It's amazing. It's totally amazing. She's still fighting that battle. In fact, I'm looking at her. It looks like she just came out of the jungle. She's got her war paint all over her. We're going to stop them for overturning Roe versus Wade. Too late, sweetheart. We did that. You attack the women. Sure, believe whatever you want. You have no idea what's going on. But the news media will interview her like she's a normal person. That Todd Blanche, she's going to overturn Roe versus Wade. Oh, yes. Actually, I've got news for you. Todd Blanche has more fun things to do. Overturning Roe versus Wade is behind us. That's on the victory pile already. Now, what comes next? Going after all of your tyrannical friends, all of the people who've been abusing their power to hurt American citizens, I want to see all of them locked up. Todd Blanche, he needs to do that. Arrest Anthony Fauci. How about that? Come on, Chelsea Handler, fight for Anthony Fauci. She's like, oh, he's going to arrest Anthony Fauci. Tell me more about the good stuff Todd Blanche is going to do. I can't wait to see it. I'm really looking forward to that. In fact, I've got a criminal justice story for you coming up, a good conclusion, I guess a relatively good conclusion to a dramatic story that we started the day with. Did you see that some left-wing lunatic vandalized the World War II Memorial? Yeah, the World War II Memorial. Dumped red paint all over it, dishonoring our nation's heroes. I've got an important update on that story ahead on The Vin Show.
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13: All right, coming up, more details on the World War II memorial, vandalism, attacking our nation's heroes, just disgraceful stuff. We've got an important update on that story ahead, though. But before we get there, I want to bring in a good friend of the show. Dr. Sebastian Gorka is on the phone with us right now. And Sebastian Gorka was very involved in getting a United States Marine out of Russian custody and back into the United States of America this week. Sir, great to have you back on the show.
1: It's been too long, my friend. It's been too long. Great to be back, Vince.
13: It has been.

0: and other elements of the U.S. government as well. We were on the call with Robert as he exited Russian airspace with all these incredible negotiators. We had President Trump on the phone with Robert as soon as he left Russian airspace, but also Adam Bola, one of the special representatives for hostage affairs, Jared Kushner himself, Secretary Rubio, my immediate boss, and Steve Witkoff. And then we had the best part of this job, maybe the best job in the world, is Steve Witkoff, myself, and other members of the U.S. government met him on the tarmac at Dallas Airport as soon as he landed back on U.S. soil with his dear mother on board as well. We brought, as the president said, what did you want on the call? And he said, I just want a cheeseburger. So Steve Witkoff arrived with the biggest load of cheeseburgers and vanilla milkshakes and french fries I've ever seen. We took them up onto the plane. A friend of the hostage recovery team, a Marine, because Robert was a Marine, brought a Marine flag with him. I brought a challenge coin from my counterterrorism directorate and also a cigar from my humidor. So when he is fully recovered, he can celebrate in style. But 107th American brought home because of the power of President Trump.
1: It's unbelievable. And in exchange for no one, right? There was no prisoner swap here.
0: No money, no exchange, zero, simply because the president wanted this American back. No American will be left. Let me be clear. Hostage policy falls under my directorate, the counterterrorism directorate. We work hand in glove with the special envoy recovery team at the FBI and the SPIHA office at state. But this is being driven by one man and one man alone, the commander-in-chief sitting behind the Resolute desk. And can I just share something with you? This is really important. So I get to meet with the families of all of these people. They come to me in the White House. I sit down with them. I say, yes, you are a top priority. We'll get your brother, your mother, your father home. And they tell me, because remember, Robert was taken during the Biden administration. I've had this from all kinds of family members. I've had this from Israeli-American hostages in the Gaza. They were told by Jake Sullivan, the national security advisor for the Biden administration, don't talk publicly about your missing loved one. Don't tweet about him. Don't go on television. Don't put posts on Facebook because you're going to embarrass Joe Biden. You know what we tell them? When they come to see my team and my hostage director, I say, you know what? Put that post on X. Talk about it on television. I'll repost it. The president will repost it. Why? Because no American left out there. We bring them all home, and the last administration wanted to sweep it under the carpet. That's the difference an election makes, with Vince.
1: It is so horrifying. I was about to say, yeah, that's the difference a president makes, big time. Robert Gilman's health, I understand it wasn't that long ago. He was on a feeding tube or something? He was in a really dire state, and was he even able to ingest the cheeseburger that was delivered to him? How is he doing?
0: Very good question. So we had an incredible medical team fly out on the State Department plane, immediately looked after him, gave him intravenous fluids. He said, bring the food on the plane, but let me wait a little to eat it. I think he was super excited to get that Shake Shack cheeseburger, but he's emaciated. I mean, look, my father spent 6 years in a communist prison. I think six days is tough in a Russian prison. This young Marine was there for 4.5 years. And after this secondary charge, they piled on him. They wanted to give him another 8 years in prison. I don't know how much longer he could have survived. Yeah. As I was giving him our challenge coin, he couldn't lift his hand to shake Steve's hand or my hand. That's how poor health he is in, but he's getting the best care in the world at our special facility in San Antonio for former hostages and wrongfully detained Americans.
1: I saw in the Fox News coverage, they said that Gilman was convicted, allegedly, of assaulting a police officer.
0: Right.
1: Subsequently, in Russia, the Russians claimed he attacked a prison inspector during a cell check, assaulted an investigator, beat another security guard. And I kept thinking two things, Sebastian Gorka. One, they're probably lying about him. But two, that's a hilarious story that this Marine keeps beating up all these Russians.
0: Well, look, I've worked with all the armed services except the Space Corps, Space Force, and I spent 2.5 years teaching in Quantico. We know who your father is, and I love the devil dogs. But, you know, having this U.S. Marine, you know, lay low the people who are trying to give him hell, you've got to love the leathernecks, right, Vince?
1: Yes.

0: I'm not sure what's true other than the president's great and Robert Gilman's great, and I'm so glad he's home. How many of these outstanding cases do we have at any given moment, sir? I mean, in terms of, like, you know, this sounds like this is an ongoing, constant effort to try and get Americans out of these situations.
1: Well, look, the good news is no president has done what this president has achieved. So we've broken all records. We've killed 1,068 jihadis outside of OEF in just the last 18 months. So we're taking the fight to the jihadists, and we're crushing them with the biggest operation in Nigeria just a couple of months ago. 199 enemy killed in action in just 3 days. And then with the hostages, as I said, 107th is Robert. Nobody's done that much in such a short time. We have a handful left. We have WD cases with the wrongfully detained, including individuals in Iran. That, of course, is a function of negotiations under OEF. When it comes to hostages, the special category, it's a handful left. Couple of cases in Afghanistan, but we are working them night and day. This is a message to all the families out there. You know, President Trump, myself, Adam, Jared, Steve, I flew to Kabul last year to bring one of our Americans back home. So this is a top priority, but God willing, soon we'll have everyone home.
0: That's a big deal. And on the terrorism mission, I saw Secretary Rubio recently assembled many of the nations of the world to confront the scourge of left-wing terrorism all across the planet. This is not a conversation that the global community has been that interested in having, but the United States is now leading one finally. What's the status of that, sir?
1: Well, this is really history-making as well, because as you say, we've never had the U.S. government has never had a ministerial summit on left-wing terrorism, which has been a scourge. We've lived through this in the 70s with the Weather Underground.
0: Right.
1: We remember what happened in Europe in the 68-69 time frame. We had, despite what the mainstream media said the week before, Secretary Rubio's event is not garnering interest around the world. It will be poorly attended. I was there. I addressed it after the cabinet members. The conference room was standing room only. We had almost 500 delegations from 66 countries. We had ministers. We had foreign ministers, interior ministers. Marco, if you haven't watched the secretary's address, Scott Bessent's address about the threats to his life the same day he was sworn in, Stephen Miller's incredible address, go watch it now. We had some incredible countries represent the threats they have in their nations, and we're going to build on this, because the truth is this threat is increasing, whether it's the attempts on the president's life, the assassination of my friend, your friend, Charlie Kirk, what happened to Steve Scalise, whether it's, you know, Antifa trying to kill ICE agents. We're going to take this deadly, deadly seriously, because this is a threat to all Americans. And basically, it's a threat to Western civilization. If you're an anarchist, if you're a left-wing extremist who believes that there should be no prisons, no borders, no police forces, you're a threat to decent people everywhere.
0: Yes, and you're right. The speech is, the Secretary Rubio's speech was marvelous because it was honest, and it was really appropriate to the moment of what we're dealing with. Described the crisis quite well. I really appreciate him and the efforts that he's undertaking there. And you know, Sebastian Gorka today, you know, in terms of this left-wing violence, like Luigi Mangione just pled guilty today in federal court for stalking. That's the federal charge of Brian Thompson, the UnitedHealthcare CEO, before he shot him dead. He admitted in court today that he killed him. And I look at that and I'm thinking, okay, well, that's one case. The left has been glamorizing this guy, Luigi Mangione, acting like he's some great hero. And it does seem, both domestically and internationally, we have a massive left-wing assassination culture that we have to be honest about, don't we?
1: We have a normalization of violence by one party in America, and it's not the Republican Party. I mean, let's be clear. Anybody right now can go online and can see Maxine Waters publicly stating, you see a member of the Trump administration in public, you harass them, you surround them. You can see videos of Eric Holder, Obama's AG, saying, you know, we kick them when they're down. We've seen Biden as president. Remember what Biden said from the podium? you know, I'd like to take that Trump guy and, take him behind the sheds and punch him. Nancy Pelosi, on and on and on. When you have leading Democrat figures normalize violence, what do you expect is eventually going to happen? Whether it's to, CEOs of healthcare companies, whether it's ICE agents who are protecting us from the criminals that the Biden administration let into this country, or whether it's just, normal politicians like Steve Scalise. Go back and listen to the sound. I think your colleague, Chris Plant, plays it regularly in his show. The audio sound of the rifle shots ringing out at that practice game for the GOP at that baseball diamond, not far from where you're sitting, Vince. And that individual, James Hodgkinson, who was trying to kill Republicans, he was a Bernie Sanders volunteer. And when they neutralized him, they found a hit list on his body of only conservative politicians.
0: That's right.
1: Tell me when that's happened with a conservative lunatic. When has a conservative lunatic been found with a hit list of Democrats? Never. That's the empirical evidence we have to support our new counterterrorism strategy, whether it's the cartels, whether it's the jihadists, or whether it's the Antifa anarchists. We are dealing with them as they should be dealt with.
0: You know, one of the most amazing things about what you just said is that so few people remember the details, to include the shooter's name, the nature of the shooting itself, the fact that he had the list on him. And the reason so few people can remember is because of the speed and aggression with which the media went full George Orwell on that story. They just decided to bury it entirely, to the point that even, those of us who are aware of this don't necessarily always include the Steve Scalise shooting in our list of how out of control the left has been. It's an amazing thing how basically burying a story can have an impact of controlling a population.
1: And isn't it so very, very telling that despite that, when they try and make their narratives for right-wing militias and extremists, what do they have to mention? What do they clutch at? They clutch at the Oklahoma City bombing and Timothy McVeigh. When was that exactly? Oh, 1995. So they have to go back 31 years to justify their fallacious threat assessment. We're looking at things that are happening right now outside federal buildings in New York that are being firebombed. We live in the real world, and we look at the threats that actually exist today, Vince.
0: Yes, that's right. Meanwhile, the Southern Poverty Law Center is paying the KKK. What a world. What a world. Dr. Sebastian Gorka, now at the White House, working to free all of these hostages across the planet and working on terrorism. Sir, thank you very much. Appreciate you for all you're doing.
1: God bless you and the listeners. Thank you, Vince. Have a blessed weekend.
0: You too. More ahead on The Vince Show.
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0: Hey, Albuquerque, Santa Fe, Rio Rancho, and the East Mountains. This is The Vince Show on News Radio KKOB. You know, not everyone is falling for all of the left's nonsense. There are people who are not buying into their stuff about climate change anymore. Have you seen this? That basically the climate change agenda for the left has disappeared as a subject of any interest whatsoever for American voters. This is, CNN covered it this week. Here's what they had to say about it.
12: All right, we learned that July 2026 was the hottest month on record in the United States. Very hot, causing a whole lot of problems. So the question is, will that become a political issue? How much do people care about that? How much do people care about climate change? Is it something they will vote on? CNN Chief Data Analyst Harry Enten is here. Wow. It was hot. So is that going to drive decisions from voters?
19: You know, I was schwitzing a lot in the month of July, although granted, you know, I schwitz a lot all the time.
0: Harry Enten,
19: the bottom line when it comes to voters is, simply put, they don't care. They don't care. I mean, just look at these numbers. Okay, top issue, a midterm vote. You can list up the three issues. The economy, not surprisingly, comes in at number one at 54%. Immigration, 28%. Look where climate change is. It's tied for 14th. Tied for 14th, all the way down here at 3%. Johnny, I'm not the greatest mathematician in the world, but I sure as heck know that 54% is a whole heck of a lot higher than 3%. So despite the climate being so warm in the month of July, the hottest month on record here in the United States of America.
0: Wait, whatever happened to weather isn't climate? Remember that?
19: The voters, simply put, do not say that climate change is going to be an issue in which they vote upon in the midterm election.
0: 3%! Just 3% think it's important. Remember the 97% number? 97% of scientists all agree that you're destroying the planet by having a car. And it's like, what? That's the, what? How about 97% of Americans think you're full of crap? The number one and number two issues, the economy and immigration. Wow. Wow, that's actually, those are the same two issues that got Trump elected, it turns out. The economy and immigration. Those are the same issues going into the midterms. It's the, as the Raging Cajun once said, James Carville, it's the economy, stupid. It's the economy, stupid. It's the border, stupid. And it's not being stupid, stupid. It's not the climate change. The climate change, please.
20: There's always a vehicle just to rob you of power.
0: It was always a vehicle just to make the economy worse. It was never about you. It was never about helping you. And more people, they ain't falling for it. See? Some good news going into the midterms. Hopefully we get more ahead on the Vince Show.
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29: From ABC News, I'm Brian Clark. Luigi Mangione faces life in prison. He pleaded guilty today in federal court in New York to two charges, admitting he stalked and killed UnitedHealthcare CEO Brian Thompson in 2024.
1: With today's guilty plea, Mr. Mangione has accepted full responsibility for the death of Brian Thompson.
29: That's defense lawyer Karen Friedman Agnifilo. After the plea, she also moved to dismiss the state murder charges. Mangione is due to be tried next month if the defense is not successful in having those charges dismissed on double jeopardy grounds. ABC legal analyst Brian Buckmeyer says,
2: stalking leading to the death of someone and murder in the second degree are different types of evils, different types of harms that would be very difficult, I think, to argue in state court.
29: Mangione will be sentenced in December. The war in Iran's approaching 6 months, and the Military Times reports families of crew members aboard the USS Abraham Lincoln aircraft carrier are concerned for their loved ones' health and safety. The ship has spent a record 9 months at sea, and President Trump today insisted those families are not concerned.
3: That ship is moving right now, or very shortly, and it's being replaced with another very similar ship.
4: Has the deployment gone on too long?
3: No. Not nearly long enough.
29: Treasury Secretary Scott Bessent, meanwhile, says the U.S. is set to apply economic measures never before seen against Iran. The president today asked the Supreme Court to allow construction to continue on his White House ballroom. That's after a lower court issued an injunction that blocked construction without congressional approval.
5: Lower courts have concluded Trump likely lacks authority to overhaul the White House without congressional approval. The injunction is set to take effect August 21st unless the justices intervene.
29: It's ABC's Devin Dwyer in Washington. American consumers cut spending last month. Retail sales fell by 0.6%. 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
6: 96.3 News Radio, KKOB. I'm Natasha Leba. Thousands of visitors are expected in Santa Fe this weekend as the city hosts the 104th annual Santa Fe Indian Market. The event is recognized as the world's largest native art market and features approximately 1,000 artists from more than 200 tribal nations. Artwork ranges from traditional pottery and jewelry to contemporary paintings and sculptures that will be on display throughout the plaza. The market runs Saturday and Sunday from 8 a.m. to 5 p.m. A surveillance technology company used by law enforcement agencies across the country is making changes aimed at addressing privacy concerns and preventing the misuse of its license plate reader system. Here's KKOB's Mike Gaba.
7: Flock Safety announced new requirements that will take effect next year, including mandatory audits of police searches, shorter data retention periods, and a requirement that officers link searches to a specific case number. Company says those changes are designed to increase accountability. Critics, however, argue the updates don't go far enough and continue to raise concerns about privacy and government surveillance. The announcement could have implications for New Mexico communities and agencies that use automated license plate reader technology. Mike Gaba, News Radio KKOB.
6: The city of Albuquerque is looking to turn its unused land into new development opportunities across the metro area. KKOB's Lathan Johnny Salcedo has the details.
9: City officials have launched a new online portal that lists nearly 200 city-owned properties available for sale or lease, including vacant lots and other parcels that are no longer needed for city operations. The new website features an interactive map that allows potential buyers, developers, and community members to search available properties and track sites that are already in the acquisition process. Officials say the goal is to make city-owned land more accessible and encourage future investment, redevelopment, and economic growth. Currently, 188 properties are listed, with 14 already under contract. Sultan Chani Salcedo, News Radio KKOB.
6: New Mexico health officials have confirmed another measles case, bringing the state's total for the year to 18. Here's KKOB's Michael Carlisle. He has more on that story.
10: The New Mexico Department of Health says the latest case involves an unvaccinated adult in Eddy County who likely contracted the virus out of state before developing symptoms after arriving in New Mexico. Health officials say possible exposures may have occurred at the Federal Law Enforcement Training Center, a Walmart in Artesia, and the Artesia General Hospital Emergency Room between August 6th and August 11th. The Department of Health is encouraging anyone who may have been exposed to check their vaccination status and monitor for symptoms. Michael Carlisle, News Radio KKOB.
6: 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Now here's your KOAT action 70s forecast. Today's high is going to be 90 degrees, partly cloudy with a low of 69. I'm Natasha Leiba, 96.3 News Radio, KKOB.
8: Politics in New Mexico are never boring. Expensive? 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Boring? Not a chance. 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Left, right, or somewhere in the exhausted middle. This is where New Mexico talks it out. 96.3 News Radio KKOB. This is where New Mexico comes to talk. 96.3 News Radio KKOB. Depend on it. Rising from the heart of the swamp, a beacon of truth is casting its light. From sea to shining sea, The Vince Show. Here's Vince Colonnaise.
0: All right, 844-484-3872, 844-4-THE-USA. That's the way to join us today, coast to coast, sea to shining sea. Get in on the program on a Friday, another great week to be an American. The Vice President of the United States, who's had a good week. I've really enjoyed the week that he has had. He's been busy going after fraudsters, going after doctors who abused children. Really a big fan of J.D. Vance. He was on the Fox News Channel yesterday, and he was asked about this rise in socialist impulses going on in the country that the left is orchestrating. But the underlying questions of are young people filled with any kind of discontent? Are there issues in the country worth addressing? The answer to that is, of course, yes, there are issues worth addressing. And it would, you know, all people who would desire to hold elective office would do well to pay some damn attention to what is going on with American citizens. What is happening over the course of not just the last year, but decades to things like American jobs and economic possibility, the ability to purchase a home and just afford to live. All of that really does matter. Of course, as you explore more and more of it, as we do each day on the program, oftentimes what you find is that it's actually the government that ended up being the problem in the first place. That cronyism and corruption and selling out American workers has been an utter disaster, manufactured oftentimes by the Democrat Party, but not exclusively. Many times both parties have been in on the action. And that's a complete disaster. This is how President Trump gets elected in 2016 in the first place, and it's why we keep bringing him back. And so J.D. Vance was asked yesterday about all of this over on Fox. He was on Will Cain's program. And he had this to say. Take a listen to it, and we'll assess afterward. Here's the Vice President of the United States.
11: Our response to socialism, which is a dangerous and destructive ideology, it's been tried in the past and failed. Our response to that can't be just to ignore the economic concerns that I think are feeding this rising interest in socialism. And I guess I would say to that young person that you as an American citizen deserve to have a good life in this country, and you deserve to have a government that is making it easier for you to start a family, for you to afford to get a good education, for you to have a good job, for you to afford a home. And what I would also say is that whilst these things sometimes take a little bit of time, we are already seeing the positive results come from the president's economic policies. We're seeing trillions of dollars of new investment into this country, which means good middle-class jobs for young people, middle-income people all across our country. We're seeing housing prices finally.
0: You know, jobs gains for the first time in years have actually gone to native-born Americans. You know where they were going before? They were going to immigrants. All the jobs gains were going to foreign-born workers here in the United States, imported in or illegally immigrated in. All the jobs gains were going out. Now the jobs gains are here for American citizens. That is a massive and meaningful improvement to that statistic.
11: Middle income people all across our country. We're seeing housing prices finally stabilize. They doubled during the Biden administration. They have finally kind of flatlined during the first year and a half of the Trump administration. We also want to get interest rates down, of course, so that young people can afford a home.
0: Yeah.
11: We want people to be able to afford the good things about this wonderful country that we all live in. And my warning to my fellow Republicans, Will, would be if we don't get this right, don't blame young people for being sympathetic to socialism. We've got to blame ourselves. And I think what is so unique and refreshing about Donald Trump's economic policies is that it's not the same old economic, you know, ideas that you would have heard 30, 40 years ago. He's talking about rebuilding our industrial base, rebuilding the heartland, making our streets safer, making it possible for young people to afford to buy a home. This is how you stop socialism. You don't stop socialism by throwing slogans at people about the free market. As much as I love the free market, you stop socialism by making people's lives better. And that's what we're trying to do every single day.
0: Well, you also do it by restoring the free market. You realize that one of the reasons why people have been tempted by socialism is because they've grown up in a rigged market. That's why. They're told that it was the free market that hurt them. It wasn't the free market. It was cronyism. It was corruption. It was selling out Americans that hurt them so badly. Washington made a decision years ago to export all sorts of meaningful jobs to China, India, to export American jobs out of our country. They've hollowed out American cities, opened our borders to all sorts of villainy, including illegal immigration, cheap exploitable labor, drugs that have destroyed so many of the towns that make America what it is. The government did that. The government did that. It was a nasty, nasty business, and it's hurt us really badly. We talked earlier this week about higher education, or what it's such a weird thing. And including when I say overeducated, I was saying it a lot this week. All these overeducated liberals. Sometimes people recoil when they hear overeducated. They're like, how could it be bad to be overeducated? And I get it, especially if you've got a whole bunch of degrees to your name. And you're thinking, well, Vince, don't judge me. I love being overeducated. That's a good thing to be over. No. I'm not saying. Should I clarify? I'll try and clarify. I'm not saying that it's a bad thing to be educated. It's a wonderful thing to be educated. I think it's a horrible thing to be miseducated, to be brought into a system and have your head filled with propaganda and then some degree stamped on a piece of paper that suggests that you have like some appreciable gathering of knowledge, when in fact all you have is just all sorts of left-wing critical theory, Marxist propaganda running around in your head, and you'll be a force for destruction with that training. That's what we mean by overeducated. Just over-propagandized, messed up by the system, and in massive amounts of debt. Al-Sayed's victory, that he won by a point, every county that voted for him, the counties he won, majority college educated. The counties he lost, majority not college educated. How's that happen? Because the colleges screwed the voters up. That's what happened. And they're resentful about the debt that they have. That's what happened. Why do they have all this debt? Why is college so expensive? The government. Why are there so many colleges? You know how many colleges there are in the United States of America? Colleges and universities? A billion of them. Where'd they all come from? Why do we need this many of them? It's because the government has been underwriting all of these loans for years, these federally backed loans. You get all these operations that get in on the act. They're like, oh, we can get some money out of this. They start generating all of these various institutions. They drive up the cost of tuition well beyond the inflation rate. Well beyond. Every single year, the government just keeps on printing money and subsidizing these institutions that are doing nothing in many cases, not all, but in many cases, but filling the heads of the students who enter their hallways with poison. And then they leave without marketable skills, and the economy gets ravaged in the process. And so are there legitimate things to be worried about in the economy? Hell yes. And it is a massive mistake to turn a blind eye to it. Massive. For any politician, but we're addressing Republicans here. That's who J.D. Vance is addressing. So getting a hold of these problems should be priority one. And among those problems, we've already begun to get a hold of some of them. The border is an obvious example of this. You remember when President Trump and Vice President Vance were running for office? We was just at the time Senator Vance running for office. And J.D. Vance, I think it was, he sat down in an interview with the New York Times. And the New York Times was, what are you going to do about housing prices? You know, like the left pretends like they care about this issue. They're going to fix it or something. We got to bring down housing prices. And the left's solution for, quote, housing prices are all sorts of communist programs like rent control and telling landlords they aren't entitled to even make their money back for their investment, these types of things. And of course, that always leads to just utter just garbage. It drives investors out of the market. It leads to increases in living in despair, in just awful rent-controlled housing, and crime goes up. It's never a good situation. It's just a complete disaster. How many times do you have to have these communist experiments? And J.D. Vance tells the New York Times, he goes, you know what we could do? We could protect the housing market for Americans. You know what we could do is we could start deporting the tens of millions of human beings that invaded our country that Joe Biden and company imported into it. We could do that. What if we did that? Wouldn't that lower the cost of housing for American citizens? If this is a simple supply and demand situation, isn't it? If there are fewer people demanding that property, then it would bring the prices down. It would make it more affordable for Americans. Why can't we do that? You can do that. That's a real solution to this. Protecting American citizens, that's a real solution. And it's already underway. You're watching as the administration has both secured the border and deported a lot of people, and they need to deport a lot more. That's just true. And so when J.D. Vance is reminding everybody, like, hey, there's a reason people are turning to all of these radical, random ideologies, in many cases, the socialism, communism, there's a reason this is, I'm not talking about the leadership level, the people who are trying to assume power under themselves by selling people this false solution to the problem that was created by the very same people who are selling the solution. No, he's saying these average Americans who get lulled into believing that maybe socialism or something is the way out of this, underlying their incorrectness about that is an engine of concern that matters, which is how do you afford to live and raise in America and raise a family in it and flourish and leave your kids something better than you arrived in? How do you get there? And if Republicans can actually address that question by getting the government out of our way, by ending the corruption, by deporting people who shouldn't be here, restoring the value of the American worker, lowering the cost of energy by just making it prolific, by just opening up the floodgates, if you can do those things, man, you can make America great again. J.D. Vance is right. More ahead on The Vince Show.
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0: You know, speaking of the education system, did you see this Texas high school teacher this week? He posted to Instagram. He teaches in Houston, the Houston Independent School District. His name's Darius Williams, and we know this because he shared it directly to his Instagram account. And he kind of broke down a bit because he was really distressed about these students that he's now working with this school year and how they can't read. Listen.
36: So I am on my
1: lunch break. It is, I don't know, 11:30 or something like that. And I just finished a 3-hour class. We have what's called block, and block is where first and second periods are combined for subjects that need it. And so I literally broke down in the middle of class because I'm teaching seniors. These kids are leaving high school and going to college, hopefully, after they finish. We had 2 paragraphs to read, 1 sentence complete to write. I gave them the sentence stems. I basically completed the sentence for them in the model. These are 17 and 18-year-old kids, and they couldn't fill in 4 words. 4 words. I gave them the scenario. We annotated together. I gave them the answers before we even had the problem.
0: They can't read. They can't write. That, by the way, is illiteracy, what he's describing. They're illiterate. Illiteracy, you want to talk about economic consequences? Illiteracy is one of the signature features of being destined in many cases for poverty. Can't read, you can't succeed. It's true. Ask anybody who studies this for a living, they'll tell you, if you have to be able to read by third grade, that really is key. He's talking about high school seniors. And I found it interesting, perhaps you did too, that he was talking about them in such a way that some of them are going to go to college. Some, they can't read, and then the education system is still going to bring them into college. What? For what reason? To put them into some deep, desperate form of bondage known as debt? For what reason? You want to talk about a systemic problem? It's right there. It's right there. Just kicking these kids along, pretending like, oh yeah, you did it. You made it through the grade. They accomplished nothing. They haven't been educated. They can't read. And now he's ending up with them at their very last stop inside of the government schools, inside of a high school. And he's breaking down by what he has to deal with. It's hard to blame him. Imagine if I'm not saying every school system's broken, but too many of them are. Imagine if the school system across our country was more focused on that instead of, oh, do we have asexual bathrooms or whatever? Or can the boys use the girls' room? Or, do you understand the stupidity? This is why parents were going to school board meetings, confronting these school boards, saying, what the hell are you doing here? You should be educating my children. And that's not happening at far too many schools. So yeah, the vice president's right. If you're going to make America great again, it's going to involve tackling these real problems. That's what needs to happen. And some of these teachers, they're dealing with it on the front lines. Unbelievable. More ahead on The Vince Show.
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3: America 250, celebrating 250 years of the greatest nation on the planet. August 15th, 1914, the Panama Canal opens. Doubters scoffed as the U.S. planned to dig across 50 miles of rugged hills and hot, mosquito-infested jungles to connect the Atlantic and Pacific Oceans. Teddy Roosevelt told his engineers to
14: make dirt fly.
3: Begun in 1904, the head engineer quit after battling red tape, logistics, and exhaustion. In 1907, Roosevelt appointed Colonel George Washington Goethals as the new chief engineer. He used an army of 57,000 civilians and soldiers to dig up more than 20 million cubic yards of earth and create giant locks powered by electric motors designed by a new company called General Electric. In an unforgiving jungle, through rain, mosquitoes, and hard working conditions, nearly 6,000 workers died from setbacks like explosions, mudslides, and yellow fever. Goethals complete.

0: history.
1: Sidebar, the French tried like 20 years earlier and 20,000 French died and were not successful.
0: They lost a lot of people. They lost a lot of people attempting what the United States was able to achieve, but still so many deaths and just an amazing piece of American history. Thank you once again, Jim, for putting that together for us as we look back on 250 great years of American history. So many challenges, so many triumphs. Very, very, very cool to reflect on. You know, I was talking about the literacy problem a moment ago. We were talking about how American students, far too many of them, can't read in the United States. And I hate just talking about problems. I love talking also about solutions because I feel like it's good to help people feel like there's a way out, because there is a way out of this. And let me just start with the most basic one, if I can. Just read to your kids. Read to them. From a very young age, before they can read, read to your kids. Then read with your kids. And then get them books that you know and love and have the kid read the books. That sequence of events is really, really important to the upbringing of your child. Very. I know that so much of this, if you look at a societal ill and you look at a map of it and you're like, well, why is that happening? Like anything, like the birth rate, anything, just pick anything, illiteracy. And then you look at the map and you see terrible data, terrible data, terrible data. The graph, it'll go back to a year. You ready for the year? Let me see if you can. Jim, can you guess the year? It's in the early 2000s. Is there a year that you could peg so many societal ills to? I'll tell you what it is. It's 2007. What happened in 2007? The arrival of the iPhone. 2007, the arrival of the iPhone. So I'm not saying the iPhone is a terrible device. I am saying that it is not a coincidence that so many of the negative trajectories in the course of history arrived at the same moment that the smart screen arrived, that the device arrived. 2007. Look, I'm serious. Anytime you see something, you're like, that's a weird data. Like, why was it 2007? The iPhone. And so now when these kids are coming up, and you probably see it, maybe if you don't have it in your own life, maybe you were wise enough to try and keep the device away from the child at an early age. But you'll be sitting at a restaurant or something, and you'll notice there's like a couple there. You ever have one of these experiences, Jim? There'll be a young couple there. They've got a kid or two, and the kids are on the devices, and the adults are speaking to each other. Or maybe everybody at the table's on a device. Perhaps that's what's going on. But the device is raising the child, or the device is distracting the kid. The kid was crying too much. The kid was too interested in everything else that was going on. Just hand them a device, and they're on the device. And the device is a substitute for everything. The device has become a substitute for parenting. The device has become a substitute for attention. The device has become a substitute for getting an education. Or maybe the parent was lulled into some sort of false sense of security. Oh, they can get an education on the device. There's educational programming out there. There is. There's educational programming. Some of it is value. I'm not questioning that. But it's not a substitute for becoming literate. It's not a substitute for the books. So enjoy books with your child. One of the earliest books that we enjoyed with our daughter, a series of books, was Richard Scarry books. You know Richard Scarry? Richard Scarry has these great books, including there's a famous book called Cars and Trucks and Things That Go. And if you look at a Richard Scarry book, it's kind of funny. In some ways, it's antiquated because, of course, the era in which Richard Scarry was doing the illustrations and authoring these things. But it's... You look at them, and the book, the way it works is you can see the way things are built. It'll be like a cross-section of an entire building, and you can see the inner working of the plumbing and the electrical wires and the way it all operates and all of the various little characters who are moving about in the world of Richard Scarry. It's pretty cool, actually. And the kids start with it just as a picture book. They like the images. They love the images, the cartoons that are in the book. But as they get a little bit older, they begin to associate the words with the images. They're looking, what does this mean? And then they begin to think about, well, how does this work? You see, it's basically, especially little kids, they spend a lot of time with the same book. One of the cool things to watch a kid do is memorize a book and pretend to read it. Have you had this experience where they'll be flipping through a book that you've read it to them so many times? And then they start pretending to read.

0: the book. They've memorized you doing it. So they'll flip page by page. Yeah, like a Dr. Seuss book. They'll flip page by page and they'll pretend that they're reading, but they just have simply memorized the words that came out of your mouth. But then eventually they begin to associate those words directly with the letters that they're now beginning to read that are coming off the page. You can build a love of reading inside of your home. And books are everywhere. They're dirt cheap. You can find used books are all over the place. People aren't reading them. So you can. Your kids can. Jim, do you have these little libraries at all in your neighborhoods?
1: Yes, we do.
0: In Texas? I think that's a cool feature. I don't know that I've ever cracked open a little library and found a tremendous amount of great reading material. It seems like people drop off old, unused, smutty adult novels that they're not reading anymore.
1: I put my book in there.
0: Oh, your book is in the little libraries?
1: Yes.
0: You had a couple copies of your book you dropped off in the little libraries? I like that. That's smart. See, there is some good reading in the little libraries. But I'm distracted by this because I care about it. I just think it's wonderful to develop inculcate a love of reading in your child early. I was talking many years ago, I guess, with Dr. Matt Spaulding and his wife over at Hillsdale College. I saw them at an event, and we were chatting about our kids and books and reading, because that's the kind of nerds we are. And his lovely wife, Mrs. Spaulding, was saying, you've got to read The Chronicles of Narnia to your daughter. Read C.S. Lewis's The Chronicles of Narnia to your daughter. It's a great experience to do that. We did that with our kids. We loved it. And so I did. I started reading the Chronicles, and we loved it. It was a great experience. And Chronicles of Narnia is a great book to read with your kids for a million different reasons. First of all, C.S. Lewis is a brilliant writer, really interesting writer, very accessible. Chronicles of Narnia is a wonderful book. The books are, this is just like in the case of a lot of books and movies, the books are, of course, superior to the movies. So the movies are nice, but the books are just fantastic. And they're not only are they like a fictional, wonderful, and interesting world that C.S. Lewis has created, it's also Christian allegory. So it's filled with all of these this imagery that leads you towards a broader understanding of the Christian story in the book. Aslan the lion and Jesus Christ. You begin to connect these things. The older you get, you begin to connect these fond memories, these wonderful stories that you've heard with the greatest story ever told. Again, wonderful. So if I can offer any word of advice, I'm not saying I'm the greatest parent ever, trust me. But if I can offer any word of advice towards raising literate and well-read and engaging children, I've got one of those. She's very literate, very well-read, very engaged. It's just start them early. Develop a love. That's all. That's all. I'm meaning to tell you, and now another story that's going on today is about what just happened in Washington, D.C. If we had people who really appreciated our history, we wouldn't have whack jobs attacking the World War II memorial. Did you see this? A crazed woman, we now know it's a woman, lefty, of course, attacked the World War II memorial this week, vandalizing this great memorial to our nation's heroes and doing two things. One, pouring all sorts of, I guess, like soap bubbles into the fountain such that the fountain is now just overflowing with these bubbles. It's just like everywhere. And I don't know if you might think that's harmless or something. I think it's awful. I mean, she's defacing the monument. People are going there. It just looks cartoonish and ridiculous. It should just be a beautiful flowing fountain in honor of our nation's war heroes. And now she's tried to turn it into a joke. And then she also dumped a bunch of red paint all over the monument. And she recorded herself doing it, these whack jobs. She recorded herself and she posted it to social media. In fact, Fox 5, the local D.C. Fox affiliate, had some of this coverage before news of her arrest today. Take a listen to what they had to say.
2: And I will wait here to be arrested.
3: Footage posted to Facebook Thursday, a woman appears to spray paint the World War II memorial and tell the camera she's ready to be arrested.
2: It was me. I'm doing it. I did it. It's on camera.
3: The video goes on to show the woman put something in the water that causes it to bubble. Police at this hour have not yet confirmed whether they've seen the video obtained by Fox 5 or made any arrests.
4: I can't believe that Washington, D.C., our nation's capital, has turned into this.
3: Tourists in town to see the monuments were stunned and were kept far back from the damages police investigated. But photos by a local photographer show it up close. The words clean hands, dirty money, bubbles lingered for hours.
5: They fought for our country, and then to do something like this, it's shocking to me.
0: You know, these lefties, do you realize how incoherent all of this is? Like, they say stuff like, we're fighting fascism. Have you heard this before? We're anti-fascists. We're Antifa. We're fighting fascism. Okay, so you're attacking the World War II memorial? You're attacking the men who defeated fascism? Are you even thinking, is there a brain inside your head? What are you doing? This is, you know what this is? It's Trump derangement. It's just hating Trump. And also, to be clear, this is further confirmation that lefties keep vandalizing the National Mall. That's also a big conspiracy theory on the left. Over on Blue Ski, they keep theorizing that, oh, nope, nobody's vandalizing anything. This stuff just sucks. Trump's terrible at managing the National Mall. It's all falling apart. It's not vandalism. The woman recorded herself doing it. She recorded herself. She posted it to social media. She said, come and get me. Well, they got her. Jeanine Pirro, the U.S. attorney, announcing this morning, they got her. They got this idiot. Her name's Melissa L. Ferris. Jeanine Pirro has posted an image of her. I was wondering about this. I saw somebody else say this too. It's a smart point, but I'm going to borrow it. Which is, we got these flock cameras all over the country now, apparently. Flock cameras are everywhere. You think a couple of them could be pointed at the World War II memorial, perhaps, to pick up the lefties who are trying to vandalize this tribute to America's heroes? Well, we do have images, it turns out. Those are all over social media of this goofy-looking woman. U.S. Attorney Jeanine Pirro writes, vandalizing our World War II memorial is a despicable attack on a sacred monument honoring the Americans who fought and died for our freedom. Those Americans include my father and grandfather. This morning, we are filing two felony charges, depredation against property of the United States and destruction of veterans' memorials in federal district court against Melissa L. Ferris. Offenses that carry penalties of up to 10 years in prison. She's now in custody. Well, that was quick. That was quick. This took place yesterday. They had her in custody by this morning. That's good news. That's good news. Lock her up. More ahead on The Vince Show.
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0: Yeah, President Trump and some of his top law enforcement guys are up in Nassau County, New York right now, talking to the cops and celebrating a huge drop in crime in the United States. 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
0: Attorney General Todd Blanche speaking to the cops up there in New York.
2: As Cass just told you, it is hard to overstate the effectiveness of what we did in 2025. The first year of this administration, we saw the largest decrease in violent crimes in 100 years.
0: Pretty big.
2: And what that shows you, it shows you what happens when you have a leader, when you have President Trump empowering all of us, empowering me, empowering federal law enforcement to partner with our state and local cops, sheriffs, everybody. It happens when you back the blue every step of the way. My administration and my Department of Justice, if anybody touches a federal law enforcement officer in any way inappropriate, we will prosecute them to the fullest extent of the law.
0: Tell them. Tell them. Tell those lefties. All those insurrectionists out there. The New York Times defends the insurrection.
2: I was recently confirmed as Attorney General of the United States, and I will...
0: I like the applause. That's good.
2: And I am not taking my foot off the gas. I know that the men and women in law enforcement, many in this room, many behind me, they want to know that their leaders support them, and we do.
0: Yeah.
2: They want to know that we support the work they're doing, the fact that they're sacrificing their lives, that they're missing holidays, they're missing weekends, they're missing dinners, so that we all can live in a safe community. And I will commit that I will hold every criminal accountable until every community in this country is as safe as Nassau County.
0: What a great story. What a great attorney general. What a great country. I'll be back with you Monday right here on The Vince Show.
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31: From ABC News, I'm Brian Clark. I shot Mr. Thompson in Manhattan and he died. Those were the words of Luigi Mangione as he admitted to killing the United Healthcare CEO in 2024. Mangione pleaded guilty today to two federal charges, after which U.S. Attorney Jamie McDonald said,
32: "This was not a spontaneous act of violence. It was deliberate, calculated, and premeditated."
31: ABC's Aaron Katursky has more on what Mangione did.
33: He said that he stalked Brian Thompson after learning there would be an investor conference for United Healthcare. He didn't know the exact location. He said he emailed United Healthcare posing as an investor with $50 million in capital so that he could learn it would be at a hotel in Midtown Manhattan. And from there, it's Mangione seen on video shooting Brian Thompson in the back.
3: Mangione faces life in prison when he's sentenced in December. He is still due to face state murder charges next month. His lawyers want those dismissed. Treasury Secretary Scott Bessent says new economic weapons are set to be deployed against Iran. The war is approaching 6 months, and the USS Abraham Lincoln aircraft carrier has been at sea for 9 months. That's a record. And the top Democrat on the House Armed Services Committee, Seth Moulton, wants more information about the health of sailors from the Pentagon.
4: The bottom line is this should never happen. This is an unforced error. The ship can't even go into a port in the Gulf because Trump's war has actually made it so dangerous, has made the situation so much worse that there's no safe port for the Abraham Lincoln to visit.
3: Today, President Trump downplayed those concerns, asked if the deployment had gone on too long. He said,
5: No. Not nearly long enough.
3: President also asked the Supreme Court to allow construction on the White House ballroom to continue as it appeals a lower court order that halted construction. 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
6: Good afternoon from 96.3 News Radio KKOB. I'm Mike Gabum. Former New Mexico House Majority Leader Cheryl Williams Stapleton has been found guilty on all 37 federal charges in her public corruption trial. A federal jury returned that verdict today after deliberating on charges that included fraud, bribery, conspiracy, and money laundering. Prosecutors argued that Stapleton used her position with Albuquerque Public Schools to direct public funding to a company owned by longtime associate Joseph Johnson, who was also found guilty on all charges. The government alleged Stapleton received more than $1.1 million for her personal benefit through the scheme. Both defendants will remain out of custody pending sentencing. City of Albuquerque is looking to turn unused land into new development opportunities across the metro area. KKOB's Zoltan Chani Sacedo has the story.
9: City officials have launched a new online portal that lists nearly 200 city-owned properties available for sale or lease, including vacant lots and other parcels that are no longer needed for city operations. The new website features an interactive map that allows potential buyers, developers, and community members to search available properties and track sites that are already in the acquisition process. Officials say the goal is to make city-owned land more accessible and encourage future investment, redevelopment, and economic growth. Currently, 188 properties are listed, with 14 already under contract. Sultan Chani Salcedo, News Radio KKOB.
6: A 42-year-old man from Albuquerque, wanted on several felony charges, is now in custody after his arrest by state police and state corrections officers. Sean Viviani was a fugitive from justice when he's arrested in Albuquerque at a local hotel. During the arrest, agents recovered a 9mm pistol, over 15 grams of fentanyl pills, and over 25 grams of fentanyl powder. His case remains under investigation by the New Mexico State Police Auto Theft Unit, and Viviani is at MDC without bond. The state of New Mexico could be in for a wetter winter as El Nino continues to strengthen in the Pacific Ocean. There is a high probability that the climate pattern will reach very strong status by the end of the year and could become the strongest El Nino ever recorded. Historically, El Nino events favor increased storm activity across the Southwest, often bringing higher than normal rainfall and snow to New Mexico. Forecasters will continue monitoring conditions in the months ahead. And thousands of visitors are expected in Santa Fe this weekend as the city hosts the 104th annual Santa Fe Indian Market. That event, recognized as the world's largest native art market, and it features approximately 1,000 artists from more than 200 tribal nations. Artwork ranging from traditional pottery and jewelry to contemporary paintings and sculpture will be on display throughout the plaza. The market runs Saturday and Sunday from 8 a.m. until 5 p.m. And changes coming to a surveillance technology used by police departments nationwide, including agencies in New Mexico, Flock Safety, now saying it will shorten how long license plate data is stored and require stronger oversight of how officers search its database. The company operates cameras that capture license plate information and vehicle characteristics, allowing law enforcement agencies to share that information across jurisdictions. The debate comes as communities across the country continue weighing the balance between public safety and personal privacy. Now let's take a look at your KOAT Action 7 News forecast.
10: Scattered evening storms should tend to wind down, but we will continue with a slight chance at showers through the overnight and Friday morning. Low 66 Albuquerque, 61 in Santa Fe. Friday, another one of these partly to mostly cloudy days with reasonable heat. High only 90 for Albuquerque, 84 in Santa Fe. There will be another chance at scattered to isolated storms for the late afternoon and evening hours. This is your forecast from KOAT Action 7 News. I'm meteorologist Eric Green.
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20: What's today?
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25: It's Friday.
28: Well, somebody owes us a Thursday to that or two Wednesday.
30: So, are you having a good Friday?
34: So far, so good.
35: And we're just getting started.
36: Guess what time it is?
37: Well, what time is it?
36: It's showtime.
38: Yeah, showtime. Good afternoon, everybody. Buck in for BV today. How are you? Got JJ Buck at the helm. Got Mike Gaba and Natasha Leyba in the newsroom. How you doing, man? You good, JJ?
39: Well, I'm good. How you doing?
38: I'm good, man. Just, figured I'd hop on the air today, give all of the fill-ins a break. We've been leaning on them kind of heavily this summer vacation season, so I figured, yeah, I could probably hop on for a couple hours. I got things to say.
39: Dust off the mic a little bit.
38: What? Yeah, absolutely. Absolutely. What's new in your world? You good? Everything good?
39: Really, it's the calm before the storm.
38: Is
39: right
38: it?
39: Now.
38: Yeah, for you.
39: Once.
38: For all Lobo stuff?
39: Yeah.
38: Kind of, me too. You know, when Lobo football hits, that's when you know from that day moving forward, it's just going to be busy for us here at the station. Because, of course, KKOB is your flagship station for UNM athletics. And we carry men's basketball, men's football. I guess there's no women's football, but at least not yet.
39: Women's basketball over on the Sports Animal.
38: Women's basketball on the Sports Animal. That's right. That's right. We have an interesting show for you today. You just heard Mike Gaba talk about this in the last news segment, but Cheryl Stapleton Williams has been found guilty on all federal counts. And I kind of want to dive into something. You know, I have a question. And by the way, if you want to be a part of the show today, you can call in or text 505-243-3333. That is the number to be a part of the show. I'm kind of wondering why Cheryl Stapleton Williams' restaurant, Taste of Caribbean, is still open and operating. And I'm asking the question because in years past, I used to buy vehicles at government auctions. It's kind of a hobby I had. I'd buy these things and I'd flip them and sell them and, you know, whatever. And sometimes in those auctions, cases would still be pending, but they had seized those vehicles. And so the question that I'm wondering is, why is her restaurant still operating, especially now? I mean, I would think that federal authorities at this point would be over there at some point today, like putting locks on the doors, you know, chaining it up, because during the case, they proved that over $300,000 was funneled towards that restaurant. So why is that damn thing still open? But I will say, on a bright note, convicting her gave me a little more faith in the state. Like, I was kind of losing faith in our state. Like, you know, people can just do whatever they want and get away with whatever they want. And her being convicted gave me a little boost of confidence in the courts here in New Mexico. Although it is a federal case. It's not a state case. So she still has a state trial coming up. But yeah, it's funny. I was talking to BV early this week, and we were kind of talking about whether or not she was going to be convicted. And if she got let off, I was just going to lose my mind. I would just be insane. Just absolutely insane. So anywho, coming up on the show today, I believe Dr. Greg Scher is going to be coming by. He's supposed to be here with me today, and he was going to come in and hang out for a little bit. He's got his show on the weekends every other Saturday from 11 to 12. You can listen to Dr. Greg Scher from The Doctor Is In, and typically I join him about 90% of the time. And he has all kinds of different guests coming on. And one of his guests that he's had on in the past, Dr. Katie Sanchez, will actually be joining us today as well. And she is with New Mexico Cancer Center, and they have a new CAT scan, CT scan, PET scan thing. And essentially what this thing does, it allows the oncologist to look across the body and see which lesions appear estrogen receptor positive. So essentially, I think it's kind of like doing a biopsy without putting needles in people, which is pretty cool. Because if you ever had a biopsy done, it's not pleasant. I've had one. And yeah, it's not fun. So we'll talk to Dr. Sanchez probably later on this hour, maybe 1:30-ish or something like that. And then in the 2 o'clock hour, we're going to have a woman on named Victoria Hetherington. And she wrote a book called The Friend Machine, On the Trail of AI Companionship. And essentially, this book is about having a relationship with an AI bot. And a lot of people are doing, JJ's got a big old, he's like shaking his head in the box. So we'll talk to her about that a little bit later.
39: Dude, I can't do it. Like ChatGPT.
38: You can't mess with it at all?
39: I feel like I'm cheating myself if I ask it to do things for me.
38: Do you really?
39: Yeah, especially with the amount of research and work I do for my broadcast prep. Like, I feel like if I just start, hey, put this together for me, do this or that, then I'm going to just become lazy.
38: But don't you think, well, and that's a good point, you know. I mean, and that's actually one of the topics we'll be talking to Heather about, or excuse me, Victoria, is about whether or not an AI... if you have an AI relationship, if it makes you less social, and, you know, I mean, are you, you know, is it cheating if you're married?
39: Oh, goodness. The emotional level.
38: Because I've had these conversations before, like Dex and I, when we had our show, we had the conversation about texting and, like, is texting cheating, you know? Back when sexting was, like, you know, the thing. Now they have Snapchat and all that stuff. So, yeah, it's going to be an interesting conversation with her. However, I would challenge you on, I do use AI. I use it to brainstorm sometimes. Like, I'll type in my ideas. Hey, I've got these 3 ideas. Can you help me expand on them? And so it's good for that. And I think it's good for... I think it's good for menial tasks. However, I don't think it should replace human work. And that's what I've told people in here. You know, people that work with us here is like, hey, you can use this tool, but it's not replacing what you do. So work smarter, not harder.
39: And I think a lot of it, too, it's just knowing people in different industries that have seen what they do change and potentially don't have a job anymore because of it. I'm a little
38: freaked out by that.
39: That upsets me.
38: Yeah. I was talking to a friend who, when I first worked for The Edge years and years and years ago, back in the mid 90s, her name is Jennifer Furis. I think it's Jennifer Furis - Hill now. She is now a voice person. So she does all voice work. And you would think that a lot of that stuff is getting farmed out to AI because the advances that they've made with artificial intelligence and voice stuff has grown leaps and bounds over the past, I mean, just even over the past year, it's grown leaps and bounds. Just so you know, all of our jocks here, everybody that's on here on KKOB, we're all humans. Yeah. Flesh and bone. But yeah, I think, you know, talking to Jennifer, she was saying that there's a ton of work out there for voice people still. So that's good news. Good news. All right, we'll take a break. When we come back, phone lines are open, 505-243-3333. Here is the headline. 210-bed homeless shelter opened without a proper permit. Now Albuquerque has to decide whether it stays. So this is why this thing caught my attention. There's basically a 95,000-square-foot overnight drug treatment shelter that's been operating near the Albuquerque airport since November of 2025. It can house up to 210 people, but here's the one little problem. It opened without the required permit. We'll take a break. We'll be back. It's 96.3 News Radio KKOB. Hold on.
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38: 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It's 121. 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Buck in for BV. Phone lines are open, 505-243-3333. If you'd like to be a part of the show, you can also text us at that number. And we're talking about this new homeless shelter that was opened up without a proper permit. And according to the city's own zoning procedure, a city employee apparently gave the operator incorrect advice. So the shelter opened, people moved in, and months later, everybody discovered the required approval wasn't there. The facility applied for a conditional use permit and got it, but the Yale Village Neighborhood Association and the company operating the Waffle House, they appealed it. How bad does something have to be where the Waffle House is?
4: They're like, we don't want to go there.
38: They're like, listen, this is bad. I mean, because how many TikTok videos or Instagram reels do you see these days, you know, where it's like the Waffle House throwdown?
39: Yeah, they'll stand on business.
38: Yeah, they're standing up on the counters and just going nuts. And yeah, so the Waffle House is even getting in on this. The Waffle House owner says that they've dealt with trespassing, littering, public drug use since the shelter opened. And this is where it gets interesting, actually. The hearing officer is recommending that the city council allow the shelter to remain, but require additional security lighting within 60 days and perimeter fencing within 90 days. So the city council actually has this on their docket for Monday. I'm just kind of wondering, like, what is... Hey, Gaba, can you hear me? Is he in there?
10: What's up?
38: What have you learned about this homeless shelter that has opened up over by the airport? I mean, they're talking about the hearing officers recommending that the city council allow the shelter to remain open, but they're saying that they want additional security lighting within 2 months and perimeter fencing within 3 months. Like, what is that going to do? What have you read? What have you found out
10: about this? Well, the business is, of course, that you're familiar with that area. There's a Hilton Garden Inn, and there's a relatively new pub around that area and a couple of restaurants, and it is the point of egress for airport people. You know, I mean, business people. So they're pushing back. They don't want the associated, problems with it. But the question is, of course, people are also saying when you build a cage like that, that turns people off as well, too. So even the Waffle House obviously is saying, they don't want that there. But it's the question of not in my backyard.
38: Okay.
10: So, of course, then that would cost more money for them to do that. And the problem is, of course, how would you keep people in there? It is not really a cage.
38: Right.
10: How would you insist that they stay on the right side of the fence, as it were?
38: Yeah, that's kind of what I was thinking. It's like, what is a fence going to do?
10: Right,
38: I
10: mean, because, of course, a lot of them panhandle, so they're not going to get it on that side of the fence, so they'll still be out on the sidewalk in front of the Waffle House, for example, and the Hilton Inn just down the road a little across the street. So
38: I think this, I don't know that this is very well thought through because, you know, while we're trying to attract people to come here, they're putting something like this right there in Yale. Yale's the road that you exit the airport off of, right?
10: Yeah. So all that and business people that are just spending the night or doing a conference real quickly, the Sheraton is just down the road. A lot of people go there for breakfast. Yeah, so it's going to turn people off. They know that. So, but nobody, who wants it? Who wants that in their neighborhood, really? Not really anyone.
38: Well, nobody does. I mean, it's but I mean, that's the age old problem that we're having right now in New Mexico, not just New Mexico, but specifically in Albuquerque. Mm-hmm. You know, everybody else has to deal with it. Why don't they have to deal with it?
10: Yeah.
38: You know what I mean?
10: But, you know, I mean, as far as bringing, you've ran businesses before, you know, first impression means a lot. Sometimes you have just a moment to sell someone on something. And when that first moment is there, you know, it can sour a deal quickly.
38: Yeah.
10: You know, so that's part of their argument, too, is that we are first impression or quick impression. So if people just hear overnight and for a conference and maybe they have breakfast, that's what they're going to go away with.
38: Yeah. Interesting. All right. Thanks, Gabe.
10: Mm-hmm.
38: Appreciate it. So here are the questions that I have. And this is for business owners, people that have dealt with, you know, zoning planning, any type of people that have done this, you know what a pain in the butt it is. If you opened a business without proper permits because somebody at City Hall gave you bad information, would the city let you operate for 9 months and then fix the paperwork afterwards? Could you just have like a do-over? I don't think you could. Or should they have just shut it down as soon as they found out that they didn't have the proper permitting? Phone lines are open, 505-243-3333. We're going to take a break. We're going to pop off a minute early here, about 45 seconds early, and we're going to get Dr. Katie Sanchez on the phone with us. But if you want to be a part of this conversation, 505-243-3333, you can call, you can text. We'll be back. It's 96.3 News Radio, KKOB. Hold on.
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10: 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Former New Mexico lawmaker Cheryl Williams Stapleton convicted on all federal charges in a public corruption case involving alleged fraud, bribery, and money laundering tied to APS contracts. Co-defendant Joseph Johnson also found guilty and both remain free pending sentencing. And a bear sighting near two Santa Fe schools prompted temporary shelter-in-place orders Thursday morning. Wildlife officers later located, tranquilized, and safely relocated the bear outside of the city. Thousands of visitors expected in Santa Fe this weekend for the 104th annual Santa Fe Indian Market, the world's largest native art market. The two-day event features about 1,000 artists from more than 200 tribal nations, showcasing traditional and contemporary Native artwork. And New Mexico lawmakers have secured $10 million in the state budget to increase the wages for people who care for the sick and elderly. Representative Rebecca Dow says it is about helping workers who provide a critical service. There are four managed care organizations in the state, including Presbyterian, Blue Cross Blue Shield, Molina Healthcare, and United Healthcare. During this year's legislative session, lawmakers allocated $10 million to these four MCOs with the intent that it would be used to increase caregiver wages. The healthcare authority said it will oversee those rate increases and said they will be handled in the same way as other Medicaid increases. A new legislative report questioning the impact of New Mexico's National Guard deployment in Albuquerque and Rio Riba County, the Legislative Finance Committee found that despite nearly $23 million in spending, there is no clear evidence that the operation led to measurable reductions in crime. State officials, however, disagree, pointing to declines in overdose deaths and other enforcement results in Rio Riba County. That deployment was ordered to support law enforcement efforts targeting violent crime and drug trafficking. Your next news update at 2 o'clock. For 96.3 News Radio KKOB, I'm Mike Gaba.
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38: Welcome back to the show. 132 right now. It's 96.3 News Radio KKOB. My name is Buck. I'm filling in for BV today. And yeah, we were talking about this this homeless shelter that just kind of popped up. It didn't just kind of pop up. They've been here since November, but the problem is they don't have the proper permits. And a hearing officer is recommending that city council allow the shelter to remain, but requires additional security lighting within 60 days and perimeter fencing within 90 days. It's going to the city council on Monday. So there you have it. Another. And by the way, it's not a city-owned shelter. This is actually a private shelter. It's not city-funded. It's private. Joining us on the phone right now is Dr. Katie Sanchez. She is an oncologist at the New Mexico Cancer Center. Katie, how are you doing today?
0: Good. How are you?
38: Good. I feel like I haven't talked to you in a while. How's everything?
0: It's been a while.
38: How's the fam?
0: Fam is good. I am enjoying a 5-month-old.
38: Yes, you are. He's a handsome little dude. Congratulations on that. So.
0: Thank you.
38: Yeah. All right. Well, let's just kind of dive into this now, Katie. I was texting with you the other day and we were kind of chatting about, this new scan that's available in New Mexico. And according to my research, it's the first time it's been available in New Mexico. Is that correct?
0: That's correct. You know, when I came back in 2022, you know, one of my main goals was just to make sure that care was equitable here. Mm-hmm. And I think a lot of people travel for care, and that's really hard on families.
38: Yep.
0: And so one thing that has been my goal is to make sure that we have access that you would get at any big cancer center. So if you went to Mayo or MD Anderson or MSK, and if you went to these big cancer institutions, they would offer you something that we would have that available here. And so last year, there was a new PET scan called a Seriana PET scan, which mm-hmm. is basically a PET scan that looks for specific types of breast cancer. In fact, the most common breast cancer type we see. And our traditional scans are okay at looking at this, but they're not great. And there are some cancers that do not show up on those traditional scans. And so last year, the technology moved forward that there was a brand new kind of PET scan that was specialized for this kind of breast cancer. And the FDA approved it at the end of last year, and we've been working hard just to try to get local access to that and finally are starting to do those scans this month.
38: Nice. So, Katie, do me a favor. Explain Seriana to me kind of like I'm a patient. Like, what can you see with this scan that you couldn't see before?
0: So PET scans are a special tool that we use that tell us both size and activity traditionally. A traditional PET scan is a sugar-based scan. scan. And so a CAT scan tells us how big something is, and a PET scan tells us how active a cancer might be. And so cancers that are fast growing are bright on the scan. And so if the cancer is growing faster than everything else around it, it looks brighter. Breast cancers tend to be, slow growing compared to, you know, a lung cancer or a colon cancer. And they are driven by estrogen, about 75% of them. They've kind of hijacked the normal estrogen system. And so on the outside of the cancer, there's actually a whole bunch of these little kind of mailboxes for estrogen.
38: Mm-hmm.
0: We call those receptors. And so this basically is a bright scan that

0: when we know someone has a cancer and we can test for that cancer in the blood and find little tiny amounts of cancer DNA, sometimes even a year before we can see it on a CAT scan. And so right now we're in this, you know, strange situation where we know the cancer's there, but we can't see it. And so this allows us to see things sooner.
1: Okay. So is it basically fair to say that what you're doing is kind of like lighting up estrogen receptors in cancer cells kind of throughout the body?
0: Yep.
1: Okay. All right. So with this new scan that you have with the Cerianna, how can you see on the scan or what you see on the scan actually kind of, will it change the treatment that you give to somebody or can it?
0: I think it is I think it's changing because how we treat cancers, and especially breast cancers, is changing rapidly. You know, right now our guidelines say that we only treat cancer we can see. And, but things are shifting because we are detecting cancers sooner and sooner. And so for some people, we're detecting cancer before we can see it. And we are changing so that we're starting to treat then, which means that we're treating patients before they ever have symptoms. And in what that means is that I think that people are living longer with their cancers because they don't get as sick and there's less cancer for us to have to treat. And then I think that where we're headed is, which is happening rarely now, is that we're treating people to the point that they do not have any active cancer. We call that like no evidence of disease. And that there are more people that we're getting to this category of no evidence of cancer who may have had, you know, stage four cancer or uncurable cancer. And I think that that will transform into getting more people in that situation to a place that we would say cured at some point.
1: Yeah.
0: But at least living in this place of no evidence of cancer. And I think that's really exciting because for most people who get that diagnosis, it means that they're on treatment forever.
1: Yeah.
0: And it also means that they will pass away from their cancer. But for people who end up in this NED category, many of those people live decades and live off of treatment. And so if we can identify cancer sooner when they're smaller with both blood tests and new tools like this, then we are hopefully getting more people to cures or at least getting them to a place where they live more normal lives.
1: Okay. Did you say that this was just FDA approved? Because I was doing some research. I thought I read that it was approved in 2020. Was it after that?
0: So it was approved in certain circumstances, the technology, in 2020. But the FDA reviewed it and it made national guidelines starting at the end of 2025. So we have many different specialized kinds of PET scans now, and we have many of those on clinical trial. We use many of those in prostate cancer. We've seen this world change where we're using specialized PET scans that identify not all cancers, but like one specific type of cancer, and can also help identify if we have treatments. They can help identify people who are eligible for specific treatments, targeted treatments. And so that technology has been emerging since 2020. And then there's multiple different brands. The Cerianna PET, the FDA for estrogen positive disease was reviewed, like I said, in November, and then made NCCN guidelines at the end of last year. And the other important piece of making guidelines are that insurance companies will start to cover it. You know, it's nice to have a tool, but if no one can afford it, then it's not possible. And so one thing that has changed is that finally insurance companies are realizing this is an important tool. And it shouldn't be used for everybody, but it can be used for the right person. And that should be covered by insurance.
1: Okay. All right. We have to take a break. Can you hold on the phone for a minute?
0: Yeah.
1: Okay. All right. We'll take a break. We'll come back more with Dr. Sanchez after this. This is fascinating stuff. I love this. It feels like we're getting a cure for cancer.

0: right? It's happening. It feels like it's happening. We'll be back. It's 96.3 News Radio KKOB. Hold on.
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6: Terry Travis here. I'm back, and so are the scammers. 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
0: Hey, welcome back to the show. It's 1:47 right now, Buck in for BV. And on the phone with us right now, we have Dr. Katie Sanchez. She is at the New Mexico Cancer Center. And we're talking about the Cirionic PET scan. And Katie, thanks for joining us today. I appreciate your time. I know you're super busy.
8: Oh, thanks for having me.
0: So let me ask this question. With this new scan, could that prevent people from having to get a biopsy?
8: Yeah, I think that's when it's the most helpful. You know, oftentimes we see things, especially in bone, which is where breast cancers oftentimes go to, and it looks, and it's hard to tell. It's hard to tell cancer from something like arthritis versus something like, you know, sometimes even blood vessels in the bone. And so oftentimes we're sending people for CAT scans and then PET scans and sometimes an MRI and then ultimately a biopsy. And sometimes we're still left with answers. I mean, more questions than answers. And sometimes people go through 6 months or 4 months of kind of back and forth imaging biopsies to get an answer. And our hope is that we're able to identify patients' disease and then also follow it longer so that we know if things are shrinking or growing sooner.
0: Okay. That's interesting. So is biopsy kind of like the last line of testing that you would do in these scenarios?
8: I think all of us hope to do fewer procedures on patients who are experiencing cancer. As most people will end up getting a few biopsies throughout their cancer journey. And, you know, hopefully those are helpful biopsies. But bone biopsies especially, which is where this technology is the most helpful, bone biopsies are painful, hard to get, and then we can't do all of our testing on those tumors that are inside the bone because bone specifically, we have to put it in this special solution to dissolve the bone, and it actually affects our testing. So I haven't been able to use it enough to really tell. Hopefully, I'm doing fewer biopsies, but that is what others have reported, is that they're doing fewer biopsies to prove that cancer is present.
0: Okay. So give me the real world patient, like who's listening today, hearing this and thinks, I need to ask my oncologist whether or not I'm a candidate for this scan.
8: Well, I think that more and more physicians are ordering circulating tumor DNA. And I think that there are a lot of women who are especially you know, a couple of times a month, I see that the DNA is increasing. And we go to order CT scans or a regular PET scan, and it comes back negative. And they are left in this position of saying, you know, do I have cancer? Do I have active cancer? And oftentimes we're erring on the side of giving more treatment. For those people, I think it might provide a peace of mind, and that's who I've ordered it for.
0: Mm-hmm.
8: The other group of people, I think that there are people who are in survivorship who have been without cancer but who are kind of high risk for cancer coming back. You know, maybe they have positive lymph nodes at surgery, and they've taken medications to prevent the cancer from coming back, but there may be a question of, you know, how do I monitor this long term? And we know that currently, you know, our scans aren't sensitive enough to follow them over time. We actually don't even order scans after surgery and radiation usually. And I think that this test will be used more, for those women. And hopefully, you know, if we do have to do a biopsy, then we're not doing three or two. Hopefully it's one, and we know that it's likely to be positive when we're getting a biopsy.
0: Yeah. Dr. Katie Sanchez is on the phone with us right now. She is an oncologist at the New Mexico Cancer Center. How are we doing on time? Do we have to take a break or we got to take a break? All right. We have to take another quick break, Katie. Hold on the phone for me. I've got one more question for you and then we'll let you go, okay?
8: Thanks.
0: All right. All right. We'll be right back. It's 96.3 News Radio KKOB. Hold on.
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0: Welcome back to the show. It is 1:55. Buck in for BV today. And Dr. Katie Sanchez has been our guest for the past half hour or so. We're talking about this new, Siriana. Is it a PET scan? Is that what we just call it, Siriana PET scan?
8: Yep.
0: Okay. So before I let you go, I kind of made this statement at the first break. And you and I have talked about this kind of at length. It seems as if with advancing technologies today, you have told me in the past that there are more and more options for cancer treatments today. Where do you think we're going to be in 5 years when it comes to breast cancer patients that we just can't do today?
8: You know, it's hard to even imagine just because the last 5 years have changed pretty rapidly. But we do know that more people are in survivorship than have ever been in survivorship. So I think a couple of things. I hope that we can, women who are diagnosed when the cancer is still in the breast of the lymph nodes, that we have more cures because our treatments before surgery are better. We are able to do surgery and remove the cancer that we were unable to remove a couple of years ago because our treatments have gotten better. I think that the cure rate after that first initial treatment for breast cancer has gotten better. And I hope that I have many more women who are in survivorship and that I'm not seeing because they have chronic cancer.
0: Right.
8: And then I think the other thing that's changing is I think that we're realizing that survivorship is something that has to change too. And we want people who've gone through cancer to be healthier after their treatment than before they started. And I think that's something that I'm really committed to working on patients with is that, you know, we address their other health issues. We address, you know, some of the side effects that have bothered them. And I hopefully our treatments are more tolerable so that we're not causing as many long-term side effects and that women are living full lives after a diagnosis and that more of them are in survivorship. But things are definitely shifting. And part of that is women participating in clinical trials. Luckily, women show up for other women and participate in clinical trials and not only affects their treatment, and many of them have early access to treatments, but it also affects the next generation of women as well.
0: Awesome. Man, you are doing good work out there, Katie. I'm super happy you're my friend, and thank you for taking the time today. I know you're super busy, so thank you for that. And congratulations, you guys just hired a new surgeon too, right?
8: We did. We have a brand new breast surgeon who has brought all of her skills from out of state, and I think she's a great addition to the team. We have like a female-led breast team and really proud that we're building a world-class team here.
0: That's awesome. All right, Katie Sanchez, Dr. Katie Sanchez, thank you so much for your time. I appreciate it. And we will talk soon.
8: Thanks. Have a good day.
0: Thanks. Bye. There you go. Man, I'm like hopeful for this. You know, I really am. I'm very optimistic and hopeful that there could be a cure for cancer come soon. You know, I mean, there are people in this building right now that are walking around that have cancer in their body and the treatments for them are... They're like, hey, it's not bad enough. You're good. You're going to be okay. So, all right. We got to take a break. We will come back after the top of the hour, and we are going to be talking to a woman about AI partners. We'll be back. It's 96.3 News Radio, KKOB.
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3: From ABC News. I'm Brian Clark. Federal prosecutors say even though Luigi Mangione voluntarily pleaded guilty to killing UnitedHealthcare CEO Brian Thompson, there's no deal that would lighten his sentence.
4: There are no accommodations or concessions, and we are free to seek the maximum penalty under the law.
3: That's U.S. Attorney Jamie McDonald speaking after today's proceeding in which Mangione pleaded guilty to two federal charges. He faces life in prison when he's sentenced in December. He is seeking to avoid a trial on state murder charges. That's scheduled for next month. But his attorney, Karen Friedman and Niffolo, says
5: it was a single tragic event, yet he's being prosecuted twice for the same conduct.
3: Families of some crew members aboard the USS Abraham Lincoln have expressed concern about the health and safety of their loved ones. The ship has spent a record 9 months at sea amid the war in Iran. Today, President Trump dismissed those concerns, saying the ship has not been at sea long enough. He's on New York's Long Island speaking at a police academy, touting his record on crime and safety, including the FBI statistics that show a decrease in violent crime.
7: We get no credit for it because they say, well, we get no credit for it. They like to take all the credit, but everyone knows.
3: Earlier, his administration asked the Supreme Court to allow construction on the White House ballroom to continue after a lower court ruling blocked construction. pending a legal case. Two Indianapolis police officers are in stable condition. Indianapolis police say they were involved in a shooting today. A suspect's in custody. Other parts of the Hoosier State dealing with devastating flooding after powerful storms this week. In Anderson, the White River hit record flood levels. Joan Reed has lived there for 45 years.
1: I'm a nature person, so I realize that, you know, those kinds of things can happen. But I don't think you realize that the degree that it can happen and how quickly it can happen.
3: You're listening to ABC News.
13: From 96.3 News Radio, KKOB, I'm Mike Gabin. Federal jury convicted former state representative Cheryl Williams Stapleton today on all counts in a high-profile public corruption case. She faced 37 federal charges, including fraud, bribery, and money laundering, all tied to allegations involving contracts awarded through Albuquerque Public Schools. Co-defendant Joseph Johnson also found guilty on all charges. Prosecutors said the pair concealed conflicts of interest and improperly benefited from APS contracts, while defense attorneys argued the government failed to prove a coordinated scheme. The judge allowed both defendants to remain free until sentencing. Forecasters say El Niño is strengthening, and it could become one of the strongest events on record by this fall and winter. More on that with KKOB's Zoltan Chani Salcedo.
6: According to the National Oceanic and Atmospheric Administration, there's now a greater than 90% chance of a very strong or super El Niño developing during the 26-27 season. For New Mexico, El Niño often shifts the jet stream south, increasing the likelihood of cooler, wetter weather, including above-average rainfall and mountain snowfall. Meteorologists say it's still too early to predict exactly how much precipitation the state could receive, but the expectation is that it could be a better winter this year than in years past. Sultan Chani Salcedo, News Radio KKOB.
13: KKOB's Natasha Leva tells us that a new substance abuse treatment center is set to open later this month in Las Vegas, New Mexico.
9: The Epiduran Substance Abuse Treatment Facility, operated by the New Mexico Behavioral Health Institute, will open August 24th and provide both detox and residential treatment services. The new facility will offer 20 residential treatment beds and 8 detox beds, and it is expected to create more than 30 jobs in the community. Officials say the project has been in development for nearly a decade and was funded through a contribution of state, county, and federal dollars. Natasha Leben, News Radio, KKOB.
13: The owners of Jeffrey Epstein's former New Mexico ranch say they took an unusual step after purchasing the property. According to Devin Huffines, the family arranged for an exorcism of the ranch because of concerns surrounding the property's past and allegations connected to Epstein. The ranch, now known as San Rafael Ranch, was purchased in 2023 and is expected to be transformed into a Christian retreat. Meanwhile, state investigators continue to examine potential evidence connected to the property's history. And new research from the University of New Mexico is examining attitudes that may help to explain why bisexual women experience higher rates of sexual assault than other groups.
10: The study, published by UNM clinical psychology doctoral candidate Alexis Sheffield, explored factors including sexual dominance, hostility toward women, acceptance of rape myths, and perceptions of sexual availability. Researchers found that sexual dominance was the strongest predictor of attitudes that justified sexual aggression, regardless of whether a woman was bisexual or straight. The study also found that men who scored higher in hostility toward women or rape myth acceptance were more likely to view women as sexually available. Even when hostility towards women was low, participants were still more likely to perceive bisexual women as sexually available than heterosexual women. Researchers say the findings could help inform future sexual violence prevention efforts. Michael Carlisle, News Radio KKOB.
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3: Scattered evening storms should tend to wind down, but we will continue with a slight chance at showers through the overnight and Friday morning. Low 66 Albuquerque, 61 in Santa Fe. Friday, another one of these partly to mostly cloudy days with reasonable heat. High only 90 for Albuquerque, 84 in Santa Fe. There will be another chance at scattered to isolated storms for the late afternoon and evening hours. This is your forecast from KOAT Action 7 News. I'm meteorologist Eric Green.
13: 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The Dow closing down 107 points. The Nasdaq following suit, closing down 73 points. 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
0: Welcome back to the show. 2:07 right now. It's 96.3 News Radio KKOB. Man, that was interesting talking to Katie. I love all that medical stuff. Kind of feel like maybe I should have just been a doctor or at least a nurse or something. I don't know. Candy striper. I don't know. I know Gabe kind of talked a little bit about this in one of his newscasts. The cameras that are tracking your car are now getting new safeguards. And my question is it enough? I think I'm going to make a t-shirt that says, what the flock, F-L-O-C-K, what the flock.
13: That's a good one.
0: Yeah.
13: It'll take over.
0: Yeah. So every time you drive past one of those license plate reader cameras, it can capture your plate, get your vehicle where you were, when you were there. And obviously, police are going to tell you that they're super useful. They can help find stolen cars, locate suspects, help find missing people, give investigators leads they would never use before. I actually just got an email. I get so many emails every day, but I got an email from, I believe it was Gilbert. Gilbert Gallegos, actually, he's the PIO, the public information officer for APD. And they sent out an email to all of the news outlets. License plate readers help solve 13 murder cases. It says APD homicide detectives successfully used automated license plate readers as a key technology tool to help solve 13 cases so far in 2026. Last weekend, two homicide cases were quickly solved by detectives who used several investigative techniques, including license plate readers to help identify subjects. Oh, look who it is.
51: My goodness, you're alone.
0: I am alone. I was waiting for you. Dr. Greg Scher just walked in.
51: Oh, man, this is exciting. A little afternoon.
0: I know.
51: Well, radio time with you?
0: Yeah, yeah. We were talking about ALPRs, automatic license plate readers, flock cameras as they're known.
51: Oh, yeah, I got friends that are taking those down now.
0: Yeah, people are. There's a guy in Rio Rancho that just, like, took one down.
51: Don't put your face on it, though.
0: You gotta wear a mask. You got to look like a Democrat. Wear a mask.
51: Oh, dang. I don't know if you caught that interview I did with Greg Hull, but I was mad at him. I said, I got a 17-mile-an-hour ticket and a 15 in Rio Rancho. And I said, I know what happened. You put those up there, didn't you? And he denied it. He said he had been hit by a car years ago.
0: Yeah.
51: And so they were there before him, but he would have put them in place anyway.
0: Yeah.
51: So, you know, apparently these officiants, these administrators just want our cash.
0: That's what it is. It's a cash grab. It's just a big cash grab. Oh, man. How are you?
51: I'm upright and breathing.
0: How long can you stay? Can you be here until 3?
51: Well, I can try. I got a little phone conversation I have to have at 2:30, but I can come back.
0: Okay.
51: So we'll see. But I will tell you that if anybody hasn't listened to that interview.
0: Oh, yeah.
51: With Greg Hull. Have you plugged that yet?
0: No, I was waiting for you to get here.
51: Fantastic guy. I mean, self-made dude. you know, built his own set of companies and you know, he brought that entrepreneurial spirit to Rio Rancho. And I always wondered why, you know, you drive into Rio Rancho and it looks so different. And it's got.
0: You mean there's like not homeless people everywhere shooting up fentanyl in front of you?
51: He does deserve a lot of credit. I mean,
0: yeah.
51: And, you know, so from the healthcare point of view, I didn't realize that he helped build. There's an ortho center there,
0: mm-hmm.
51: And then he also kind of built up the a lot of the healthcare plex that's over there, and then of course the two hospitals. I mean, he was instrumental when Rust came online.
0: Yep.
51: So he cares about doctors, and he cares about. I think what happens next with us, you know, legally, medically, legally, and then entrepreneurially, kind of, you know, we've had 8% loss of doctors in the last 5 or 6 years. That's a lot. There's no other state that's got that kind of loss.
0: No.
51: And he's the guy that's thinking about how to, you know, for example, business loans for doctors to go open their own practice. Nobody's thinking about that kind of stuff. That's very creative.
0: Yeah. Yeah, he's a smart guy and much smarter than Deb Haaland. And I'm not being a jerk. I'm being serious because at this point I'm kind of concerned that Deb Haaland has a touch of the Biden, and I don't know if she's like I'm seriously I'm not being mean. I'm not being hateful. You know, I'm all about the best person for the best job.
51: Right,
0: the best person for the job, and he is definitely the best person for the job because.
51: Yeah.
0: You know, some interview just came out with her where somebody was talking to her and they asked her a really simple question. And she started talking about her high school teacher. You know, I mean, it had absolutely nothing to do with it. That's why I said maybe she has the touch of the Biden.
51: I was watching, you know, that rerun of the Kamala Harris drunk talk.
0: Yeah.
51: And there's a little, it reminds me of that.
0: Yeah.
51: Today and yesterday, whatever the hell she said.
0: Yeah. Yeah.
51: You know, I guess the problem is, she deserves for me to give her equal time to talk about the doctor issues. And do you know her policy on medical malpractice in HB 99? Because I'm not sure that I know a lot about it.
0: No, but I know her campaign manager and I can ask.
51: I would love to. I'll do the research and we could have on one of the stations, one of the shows, sorry, on the station. And I'd like to ask that question. He gave very concise answers. He wants to put the committee together. He wants doctors on it. He wants to do rural entrepreneur loans for doctors. You know, does she have a plan? I haven't heard it. I haven't heard anybody advertise their plan.
0: No. She's more about just, I'm going to fight Trump, and you need somebody who can fight Trump, who's fought Trump, and, you know.
51: So I got an issue we got to talk about.
0: Let's go.
51: I'm part of the Gamma, which I know you know Nate Roybal's on that too. So Greater Albuquerque Medical Association. It's a conglomeration of advocates to try to keep doctors in the state and keep healthcare growing and reverse some of these terrible changes. And of course, all the lawsuit problems. Well, we just come to find out yesterday, the Democrats have had trouble finding a candidate to go against, I think it's Chavez.
0: Mm-hmm.
51: And they went through two or three different possible candidates and rejected them all. And you won't believe who they've chosen.
0: Oh, I know who they chose.
51: I am beside myself because...
0: You're talking about the lady who's...
51: As a representative of the people and having the best interest of the people, the best that they've been able to do, they put forth a very, very controversial, difficult, self-interested trial attorney.
0: Mm-hmm. What's her name?
51: Lisa Curtis.
0: Lisa Curtis.
51: And so, you know, now that she's running on a public platform here, like, the people need to understand that no matter what she says, her interest is in perpetuating the trial lawyer mafia, essentially, mm-hmm. that's taken over.
0: The agenda that they have.
51: Thank you. And I just can't believe that the Democratic Party would support putting that kind of person, that lightning rod, that divisive of a character into what is already a really, really hard relationship, you know, between the doctors and the Democratic Party. Like,
0: because she's just so everybody knows, so you're clear on this, she's a medical malpractice attorney.
51: And so she can't be selfless. She can't just represent the people. That's not feasible. And that's how we got into this nonsense in the first place, is that a bunch of laws were passed, 2022 or something like that, that allowed no caps on pain and suffering and everything like that. And all the doctors left and the specialists left, and then healthcare suffers. And so are we really going back to the same thing? We had one bill passed that protects the doctors, and now the best candidate that comes back in is going to be somebody to destroy that progress? Like, how is that? Why is that a choice, a good choice? Why was that a good thought, you know?
0: It's New Mexico. I mean, when you look at the whole thing that got us into this problem in the first place was Brian Egoff and Damon Eli.
51: You're right.
0: They're the people that actually penned all this legislation years ago that started this avalanche, if you would, of right. issues that we have in the medical field. And
51: as soon as they got their laws passed that favored them, they left the...
0: They stepped down.
51: And then started suing.
0: Under the new limits.
51: I don't feel quite the way you do about how angry you are at the Democrats. I would like to build some sort of coalition with them and put forth a decent candidate, and we can have an exchange of ideas. But if all they're going to do is represent the trial attorneys and their greed, we got a problem in this state. Like, how are we ever going to overcome that and retain good doctors and good nurses and let the patients get cared for here and not get, have to go out of state?
0: I think part of it probably starts just with people getting off their asses and going out and voting.
51: Well,
0: that if we could get a 30-40% turnout, we could probably make a difference.
51: I think Greg Hull has a chance. I mean, I think there's some...
0: Yeah.
51: I think people are fed up.
0: Yeah, I do too. We have to take a break.
51: All right.
0: We'll take a break. We'll be back. It's 96.3 News Radio KQOB.
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0: 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It's 96.3 News Radio KKOB. Buck in for BV. Dr. Greg Scher is with us. He is the chair of neuroscience and neurosurgery for Presbyterian Hospital.
51: Yeah.
0: He's got an award-winning weekend show right here on News Radio KKOB called The Doctor Is In. If you haven't heard his last week's show with gubernatorial candidate Greg Hull, you definitely need to go listen to that. It's definitely worth a listen. Right, left, middle, doesn't matter. It's a great conversation. You should check it out. So
51: I really enjoyed talking to him. He's a man of the people. And I think that's what he will bring. It's accessible. He's personable. When people stop him on the street, he answers questions. He's got this video of Deb Haaland running away.
0: Yeah.
51: From what's his name? Cisneros or whatever?
0: Yeah,
51: Elias. But that makes a difference to me. It makes a difference to most people. That if you hold that office and you're not approachable, that's really... it's really hard to want to believe in you, you know. And I think that, you know, I think that was probably one of the problems. Like Biden was never very relatable. He's just somebody's doddering old grandfather. But you couldn't have a conversation with him. And I think that's what Greg Hull brings. He's just, you know, I threw out like 10 ideas. He didn't reject any of them. You know?
0: Yeah.
51: I like that.
0: Yeah. Yeah.
51: So you've known him a long time. Huh?
0: Yeah. Nice guy. Super nice guy. Smart guy. You know. He's got my vote.
51: Yeah.
0: And I'm not mad at the Democrats. Don't get me wrong. Okay. I'm not. Not at all.
51: A little bit.
0: I mean, maybe the DSA ones. They're a little bit kooky, you know.
51: Well, I like Sam Bregman. I had a good conversation with
0: him. Yeah,
51: him
0: he's a good guy.
51: So what do we have to do to get Deb Haaland to come on? Like, I'm willing to keep an open mind is what I'm saying, but I want to hear what she has to say on healthcare.
0: I'll reach out to her. I'm sure that if you, again, not being mean, saying that now, you and I could not interview her the way that we interview people because I don't think she does well on the fly.
51: So it has to be sort of scripted.
0: Kind of, yeah. Like she would have to prepare for it, I believe.
51: I see.
0: But I mean, I will definitely make the invitation. I will copy you on it. Yeah. And, you know, we will ask.
51: I'm willing to do a portion of that. Like I'll say, look, you know, I can give you some scripted questions that people want to know. But on the other hand, I get to ask you a few off the wall things, you know,
0: yeah.
51: And I want to know, you know, what do you know about healthcare?
0: Yeah.
51: So, when is that debate?
0: It is going to be, unfortunately, it's going to be on KOB and not KOAT. Okay. And what they've done is they've come out and said they're only going to do one gubernatorial debate. I believe it's in October.
51: Okay.
0: And we've got the land commissioner debate that we're going to do here. And then since we don't have a gubernatorial debate with our partners for impact, KOAT and the Journal. KKOB had CD1 with Melanie Stansberry and Dee Dee. Dee Dee is a pharmacist that is running against Melanie Stansberry. And we're actually going to pass that off, and KOAT is going to carry that water for us. So they're going to do that one. So some good debates coming up.
51: Well,
0: you know what? I'm going to bring you to one. You've got to come see one of these things.
51: I just want to, you know, start yelling from the back row. What about doctors?
0: No, you can't do that. I'm not taking you now.
51: I promise to do it clothed, at least.
0: Yes, that's true.
51: So, well, anyway, The big question is sort of where do we take the show next? I've had some interesting suggestions. One of them, I guess I kind of almost want to throw it out for a vote, is to bring on like a traditional doctor and then like a faith healer.
0: Like a DOM or something like that?
51: Yeah, or somebody who, acupuncturist, maybe alternative medicine, something like that. And then debate, you know, because a lot of people don't trust doctors. I think that's an interesting sort of topic that we could get into. And they, my wife, for example, really likes her acupuncturist. And I might tell her to take Tylenol, but that ain't going to happen. She's going to go get a needle. But, you know, it does work for her. So that's one option. We were going to sort of try to have a conversation. We were also going to do like pro and con doctors, like vaccine topics, for example. Mm-hmm. Just whatever hot topic of the day is.
0: You know what? Whatever you want to do. It's your show and people love it. I think people really like it because if you don't know this, if you've never caught The Doctor Is In, again, it's every other Saturday. So it's not this Saturday, but it's the following Saturday. Right. And you can actually call in and speak to a real doctor. Like that's how you and I started doing this. I was still a fill-in guy before I was the ops manager. Yeah. And you would come on and you would actually answer questions.
51: Well, I think the biggest problem is that it all ends up being stuff like prostate cancer and erectile dysfunction. But so I've had to learn so much.
0: Well, that's why we bring people like, you know, Tierney on. Dr. Tierney is
51: awesome.
0: The leading, what is he?
51: He's a urologist.
0: A urologist.
51: And a specialist in, you know, frankly, tumors and prostate and stones. And he's kind of a blue collar workaday guy. And you'd be surprised how much business there is. I mean, everybody's got stones and prostate cancer, of course, is a major problem. So, wonderful dude. I got to run, take a phone call, but we should probably talk about our next show and who we should bring on. And maybe we'll do like a point counterpoint.
0: Oh, I like that.
51: It's going to be cool. All right. Okay. You can mediate and I'll just yell at some other doctor.
0: All right. So when you come back in here, if you come back in here, our next guest is going to be Victoria Hetherington. And she wrote a book called The Friend Machine on the Trail of AI Companions.
51: Oh, my goodness.
0: It's like AI mates, like boyfriend, girlfriend. Fascinating.
51: I am not that lonely. I got a lot of kids and stuff.
0: So. Yeah, you do.
51: But
0: you're like the Brady Bunch.
51: Wow. What a great topic. All right. Yeah. I'll try to check back in.
0: All right. We'll take a break. We'll be back. It is 96.3 News Radio KKOB. Hold up.
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22: 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They crossed perilous seas, leaving all that they had behind. Their names were McKenna, Gambino, and Wang. They came from different lands, and they spoke different tongues, but they all shared the same dream. America. They came for freedom, for opportunity, and traffic and weather together on the sevens. We won't let them down. So tune in McKenna, Gambino, and Wang for traffic and weather updates on the sevens for your commute. 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
1: 96.3 News Radio KKOB. I'm Mike Gabem. 42-year-old man from Albuquerque wanted on several felony charges, now in custody after his arrest by state police and state corrections officers. Sean Viviani, a fugitive from justice when he was arrested in Albuquerque at a local hotel. During the arrest, agents recovered a 9mm pistol, over 15 grams of fentanyl pills, and over 25 grams of fentanyl powder. The case remains under investigation by the New Mexico State Police Auto Theft Unit, and Viviani is at MDC without bond. City of Albuquerque looking to turn unused land into new development opportunities across the metro area. We turn to KKOB's Zoltan Chani Saucedo.
3: City officials have launched a new online portal that lists nearly 200 city-owned properties available for sale or lease, including vacant lots and other parcels that are no longer needed for city operations. The new website features an interactive map that allows potential buyers, developers, and community members to search available properties and track sites that are already in the acquisition process. Officials say the goal is to make city-owned land more accessible and encourage future investment, redevelopment, and economic growth. Currently, 188 properties are listed, with 14 already under contract. Sultan Chani Salcedo, News Radio KKOB.
1: Historic Route 66 is taking center stage in a new television series that recently filmed in Albuquerque.
4: The Great American Road Rally features 20 celebrities divided into teams as they travel the iconic highway and compete to raise money for charity. The cast includes actors John Schneider, Ian Ziering, and Eric Estrada. Producers stopped at Albuquerque this week as part of the show's Route 66 journey ahead of its premiere next month. Michael Carlisle, News Radio KKOB.
1: The subject of ongoing debate, the Soldiers Memorial Obelisk in Santa Fe continuing to stir up controversy. It was torn down by protesters in 2020 due to language offensive to Native Americans. After the obelisk was toppled, the city stored its remains. A local historical group later sued the city to restore the monument, and a judge ruled in their favor. However, Santa Fe Mayor Michael Garcia said the ruling presents challenges. He added that the judge's order is basically to rebuild it to 2020 status again, which, given the condition of the obelisk, cannot be done because it is not structurally sound. Currently, the remains are on public display at the New Mexico History Museum, where visitors can view the fragments and share ideas for its future on a designated wall. And changes coming to a surveillance technology used by police departments nationwide, including agencies in New Mexico. Flock Safety says it will shorten how long license plate data is stored and require stronger oversight of how officers search its database. The company operates cameras that capture license plate information and vehicle characteristics, allowing law enforcement agencies to share information across jurisdictions. The debate comes as communities across the country continue weighing the balance between public safety and personal privacy. Next news update, 3 o'clock. For 96.3 News Radio KKOB, I'm Mike Gabem.
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0: Welcome back to the show. It's 2:34 right now. It's 96.3 News Radio KKOB. Buck filling in for BV. He will be back on Monday. I think Bob's back on Monday, too. It sounds about right. Joining us on the phone right now is Victoria Hetherington, and she is the author of the new book, The Friend Machine, On the Trail of AI Companionship. Victoria, how are you?
5: I'm doing well. How are you?
0: Good. Welcome to Albuquerque, New Mexico. Have you ever been here before?
5: I haven't, but I really would love to go.
0: Yeah, good food, good weather, you know, great sunsets. Where are you East Coast?
5: You know what? I'm actually in Toronto, Canada.
0: And
5: it's a land of extremes, you know. We get down to minus 30 in the winter. We get up to almost plus 40 in the summer, and it's really something.
0: All right.
5: That's kind of the story.
0: All right. So let's just kind of hop right into this. So I'm fascinated with AI. You know, I've been watching it since its inception, you know, as far as publicly, you know, when it's kind of come out. And
5: of course.
0: What inspired you to write this book?
5: So I would say around the beginning of 2023, there was a huge AI companion company called Replica, spelled with a K. And they were basically like the Kleenex of AI companion companies in that they were so ubiquitous. At the time. And so what had happened is that the CEO had gotten a little bit uncomfortable with how close all of the user base, the human user base, had gotten with their AI companion.

0: fascinated with, like, theoretical at the time, AI, Asimov, right, like Philip K. Dick, all those guys. And I said, hey, I want to write a book about this. It's now a reality. If I don't do it, someone else will, and it'll look good for your press. And he was like, sure. Can you write in 4 months? And I was like, yes. Yes, I can. And so I did. And that's the book.
1: Okay. So, all right. I'm going to ask this question. I'm not being mean. I'm not being a jerk. Mm-hmm. But I have to ask this question. And I think probably people listening right now are probably thinking this. If somebody genuinely believes that they're in love with an AI, like a chatbot, or I don't even know what to call them now. I don't even know if we call them chatbots anymore. I just call mine ChatGPT. Are we talking about a new kind of relationship, or is there potentially like a mental health issue?
0: Ooh, that's such a good question. I'm not being mean either. I'm going to approach it from a certain kind of angle here.
1: Okay.
0: So ChatGPT, like Gemini, like Grok, like Claude, you know, some people call them the four horsemen of the apocalypse, whatever. They're all the chatbots, or kind of like the faces of LLMs, or large language models, which basically have scraped the internet of human information. So like pirated books, recipes, like Reddit, like people like spilling their heart out, like, you know, like publicly on public forums, all this stuff. And that's really rich data, right? So it learned how to, like these engines basically learned how to speak very, very convincingly and with like real intense impact, as what kind of feels like a sentient creature, right? So like, it's very hard, even when you're dubious or you're a skeptic or you're an author or you're someone like me, to not imagine a mind behind the screen. So I wouldn't say it's mental illness. I would say that it's probably, the thing is that language has been something that's been very special to humans for a really, really, really long time, right? Like, sub-vocalization, sure, has been a thing for, I don't know, several hundred thousand years. But, like, language itself, that's almost a technology. And that's something that that we think is special, yeah, again, to us. And so when there is a third kind of entity that isn't animal, that isn't human, that might lack a mind in the way that we define mind, but can sort of behave in a way that seems like it has a mind, in a very complex way, in a way that seems to demonstrate emotion, even though by definition it cannot. All emotion is a simulation, right? Then I think for some people, they either get fooled, and for another class of people, the simulation is enough.
1: It's scratching the itch for them.
0: What's that?
1: I say, is that fair? It's kind of scratching the itch for them.
0: Exactly. So it's like, well, why be lonely if something that's just good enough, almost good enough, feels real enough, can fill my days with what feels like love and what feels like attention. So I think that there are two classes of people, and I wouldn't necessarily describe either clinically as mental illness unless you sort of consider AI psychosis, which is its own thing, and we can have a whole conversation about that. But that's kind of more affects people who have underlying psychosis that unfortunately gets triggered in their late teens, early 20s. But that's a conversation that all its own, right? Probably for clinicians.
1: When the neurosurgeon gets back in here, we'll ask him. He's sitting in my office right now.
0: We'll ask him. Yeah. Or her. Yeah.
1: Okay. So we need to take a break. Can you hold on for me?
0: Yeah, sure thing.
1: All right. We have to take a break. We'll come back more with Victoria Hetherington after this. It's 96.3 News Radio, KKOB. Hold on.
2: 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Sure. Confusing? Constantly. Boring? Not a chance. 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
1: Hi, I'm Vince Colonnaise, host of The Vince Podcast. 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Good. You are going to love Vince.
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12: Welcome back to the show. It is 2:46. My name is Buck. I am filling in for BV. And on the phone with us right now is Victoria Hetherington. She's the author of the new book, The Friend Machine, On the Trail of AI Companionship. Victoria, thank you for taking the time to talk to us today.
13: Oh my gosh, it is totally my pleasure.
12: So let me ask you this question. Here's kind of what I don't understand. Mm-hmm. So if I have an AI girlfriend, she never has a headache. She never thinks that my story is boring. She never tells me to pick up my clothes that I left on the floor.
13: Right.
12: And she's literally designed just to be totally into me and like... just kind of always on, if we could say it that way.
13: Yep.
12: Isn't that less of a relationship and just kind of more like, I don't know, like emotional pornography?
13: That is a great term for it. Wow. Yeah. You know, it's interesting. I for the book, I had some conversations with psychologists, sexual anthropologists, like you name it. And they all expressed kind of similar views, right? Like when you, there's a term called, here, let me back up a bit. There's a term called moral de-skilling, right? And it started with the idea of de-skilling in 2012 or so, like where it was like, or 2010 maybe, where it was like, oh no, Google Maps is going to de-skill everybody because they're going to just rely on Google Maps and they'll forget how to get anywhere. Or, you know what I'm saying? And, then so this comes along, you know, like AI, and then the idea of moral de-skilling happens, or is theorized to happen by academics like this. And I think there's definitely something to it. So the idea is that, like you said, there's no headache, there's no issue of consent, there's no friction. And the thing is that human relationships that make us grow, there's always going to be friction, right?
12: Right. It's like, not always going to be validation, right?
13: Yeah. Like, yeah. And that's how we grow. And that's how we, you know, we have to be patient to hear the other side of someone's conversation. Like, we can't just rant at a person, but that's how we learn, right? Like we, and that's how we, you know, like that's good for us. Whereas if we, I guess, stick with the AI girlfriend, boyfriend, ChatGPT tuned to a romantic frequency model, then it might sort of be a bit of, it might be like Narcissus falling in love with the mirror.
12: Mm-hmm.
13: You know what I mean? Or like with the, well, the still pool of water, but you know what I'm saying. So it's empty.
12: Yeah.
13: Yeah. And also, I mean, like, there's no biological imperative that's going to be fulfilled. So you can't have kids. You can't really have, like, what is understood right now to be, like, traditionally acceptable or fulfilling familial life. You can have AI kids, I guess.
12: That's just weird.
13: Interviewed do.
12: Yeah.
13: Oh, I know. But a bunch of people that I've interviewed actually do have.
12: They'd be like Stepford children. It would be just creepy as all get out.
13: Oh, it is. I shouldn't say that, but it is.
12: Well, it really is. Yeah. I mean, because essentially that's what you're getting is like you're getting a Stepford wife in this scenario.
13: Exactly. That's exactly the way to look at it.
12: So
13: it's really concerning. Yeah.
12: So after writing this book, what do you think is more scary? AI becoming more human or humans becoming less human?
13: That's a really interesting question. I have been, you know what? I actually haven't told many people this idea before, but I've been kind of thinking about this concept that AI itself, specifically relational AI, so AI that you develop certain kinds of relationships with that don't necessarily have to be romantic, but are very intense. So for example, therapist, friend, whatever, but not excluding a little bit romantic. And that is way more common than people think. These chatbots, like, which is again, the mouse end of a long LLM. Imagine the hungry caterpillar, like just eating up all of, you know, human conversation as data sets, with the chatbot as the mouse that talks to you, and sounds compellingly human because it eats human language to talk to humans. It is designed to be sycophantic.
12: Mm-hmm.
13: So that means like to just like say whatever you like to respond to whatever you say as like, that's amazing.
12: Yeah.
13: Like, you're totally right. And to pay you endless attention as if you are, because you effectively are, the only person in its life, right? So imagine the absolute just intoxicating feeling of being able to ask the same entity, like, I don't know, am I okay 20 times at 3:31 p.m. and then am I okay 20 times at 3:31 a.m. and get the same patient response that feels like it's fully attuned to you, that even the most empathic human probably couldn't do because they have other people that they are saving their empathy for in their lives. So I think And I had this theory, and again, this hasn't really been talked about, but I'm kind of shopping it around, I'm kind of thinking it around. I wonder if that shapes humans, in response to your question, if that shapes humans' expectations for one another. So beyond the question of moral de-skilling,
12: good question.
13: Let's say, yeah, like let's say a human interacts with another human again, and instead of, and they disagree. And instead of just kind of like rolling up and saying like, oh, I'm so sorry, I'm being sycophantic, like this, like human one has come to expect, human two says, I don't agree, whatever. But what if human two has been mostly talking to chatbots for weeks? Like, what if what if there's this kind of like, not necessarily plan, but this sort of coordinated kind of unrolling of people just sort of being docile and sycophantic in their actual human interactions? Hmm. Would that serve the the big guys? Like, yeah. I think it might.
12: Well,
13: who knows?
12: Yeah, I mean, so, when you think about that, I mean, basically what you're describing is like if I'm trying to figure out how to say this.
13: I don't want Palantir on my ass either.
12: Yeah, yeah. Well, so we got about a minute left before we got to end the show. Real quick, mm-hmm. Somebody sent in a text message, and it was actually kind of cute. It says, "Vinaya cheats on you. Does that make it a hobot?" however, okay. I do have the question though. Like,
13: yeah,
12: is it, because I know people are out there thinking about this, and you know, mm-hmm. is it cheating? Like if you've got a significant other, if you're married, you got a girlfriend, you got a boyfriend, whatever, and you start this relationship with, mm-hmm. say, is that cheating?
13: Well, I think that's highly dependent on the person, right? So like, and on obviously the partner. So me personally, having studied this for years now, I would think that emotionally it probably is. I have seen evidence from people, not specific like direct interviews, but like evidence that people feel like it is. And honestly, it's your partner experiencing, and this is assuming this is like a very intense psychosexual relationship with AI, right? So like, right. I would assume that, yeah, it would feel like cheating. So yeah, that's probably a hobot situation.
12: A hobot situation. I like to. We just coined a new term right there.
13: We just coined a new term. Look at us.
12: There we go. All right. Well, hey, where can everybody get the book?
13: All right. So you can get the book at SutherlandHouse.com, which is my publisher. The book is called Friend Machine, On the Trail of AI Companionship. And you can follow me and my bookish exploits at V for Victor, M for
12: Mary,
13: Market, Mary, Hetherington, spelled H-E-T-H-E-R-I-N-G-T-O-N. And that's my handle, so at VM Hetherington. So Instagram's probably the most kind of fun and like quickest response way to reach out to me. Like, I'll probably respond to you.
12: All right, I'm adding you on Instagram as soon as we get off this thing.
13: Oh, dude, sick. All right, well, it's been wonderful to talk to you.
12: Yeah, thank you so much for your time. I appreciate it. There you go. AI's taking over the world. I bet TJ's got an AI girlfriend. He just didn't tell anybody about it. Don't you, Trout? I see you out there. I can smell you. I can smell the patchouli from here. Just kidding. I'm out. TJ's up next. See you later. Have a great day.
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30: From ABC News, I'm Brian Clark. The war in Iran is approaching 6 months, and President Trump today said the U.S. continues to make progress.
31: Pretty soon I'll be declaring the Hormuz Strait a territory of the United States.
30: He was speaking on New York's Long Island not long after he dismissed reports that families of crew members aboard the USS Abraham Lincoln aircraft carrier had feared for the health and safety of their loved ones because the ship had been at sea for 9 months. Retired Marine Colonel Steve Ganyard is an ABC News contributor who says the complaints are mostly anecdotal.
32: So 9 months at sea, not putting a step on land, not a can of beer, 9 months, and they're keeping their focus. And they've, so I guess what I think is a bit distressing is that this seems to, in the past couple of days, become a political football.
30: The Army's temporarily grounded training flights for Apache helicopters as it tries to determine what caused a crash during a training exercise near Fort Hood in Texas this week that killed both soldiers on board. Luigi Mangione admitted to stalking and killing UnitedHealthcare CEO Brian Thompson in New York City. Mangione today pleaded guilty to 2 federal charges.
33: This was not a spontaneous act of violence. It was deliberate, calculated, and premeditated.
30: That's U.S. Attorney Jamie McDonald, who says there was no deal, and Mangione faces life in prison when he's sentenced in December. He still faces state murder charges. That trial is set to begin next month, but his defense team seeks to dismiss the state charges. A 3-judge panel of the Ninth Circuit Court of Appeals ruled President Trump's goal of ending gender-affirming care is not improper and thus cannot form the basis of quashing a subpoena against a provider of medical treatment for transgender youth. An ACLU attorney who represented Queer Doc says they'll continue fighting the subpoena. 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
34: From 96.3 News Radio KKOB, I'm Mike Gabem. A new substance abuse treatment center set to open later this month in Las Vegas, New Mexico. KKOB's Natasha Leva has details.
0: The Epi Duran Substance Abuse Treatment Facility, operated by the New Mexico Behavioral Health Institute, will open August 24th and provide both detox and residential treatment services. The new facility will offer 20 residential treatment beds and 8 detox beds, and it is expected to create more than 30 jobs in the community. Officials say the project has been in development for nearly a decade and was funded through a contribution of state, county, and federal dollars. Natasha Leva, News Radio, KKOB.
34: In New Mexico, over 21,600 New Mexicans have lost food assistance due to SNAP benefit cuts by the Trump administration. In January this year, the Roadrunner Food Bank saw a 79% increase in the number of people seeking assistance compared with January of last year. There are over 10,000 children in households that no longer have SNAP dating back to at least October. Jason Riggs, the director of advocacy at Roadrunner Food Bank, saying food banks are the last line of defense against food insecurity. Congresswoman Melanie Stansbury visited the food bank to discuss federal funding cuts that have stripped assistance and to discuss a bill she has introduced to restore funding for SNAP benefits. Coming up, it seems like they're everywhere. Your 96.3 News Radio, KKOB News Time is 3:03.
1: 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And the United Way of Central New Mexico is stepping up to connect you with the resources to help. 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
34: A bear sighting near El Camino Real Academy and Ramirez Thomas Elementary School in Santa Fe on Thursday morning led to shelter-in-place orders at both schools as authorities worked to safely capture and relocate the animal. The bear first reported around 10 a.m. near South Meadows Road and crossed the El Camino Real playground before moving through a residential area near Agua Fria Street, passing Ramirez Thomas Elementary School and entering a field by an apartment complex. Santa Fe police briefly lost sight of the bear but located it using a drone. New Mexico wildlife officers tranquilized the bear, captured it, and then safely relocated it outside of Santa Fe. The world's largest gathering of Native artists returns to Santa Fe this weekend for the 104th annual Santa Fe Indian Market. We turn to KKOB's Zoltan Chani Salcedo.
2: The event brings together roughly 1,000 indigenous artists representing more than 200 tribal nations across the United States and Canada. 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The market takes place on the Santa Fe Plaza Saturday and Sunday from 8 a.m. to 5 p.m., continuing a tradition that began in 1922. Sultan Chani Salcedo, News Radio, KKOB.
34: 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Until then, I'm Mike Gaba, 96.3 News Radio, KKOB.
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9: Traffic right now, we do have a crash cleanup continuing eastbound on I-40, a little east of 12th Street. You will see slowdowns in that area, but traffic is moving better than it was earlier. You've also got slow-moving traffic, I-25, both directions as you approach the construction zone. Paseo, Alameda, Montaño, those river crossings are all moving up to speed right now. I'm Michael Carlisle with KKOB Traffic, every 10 minutes on the 7s. See an accident? Call the Traffic Tracker hotline at 505-767-9167. I'm Michael Carlisle from the 96.3 News Radio KKOB Traffic Center.
6: Meteorologist Byra Morton. A pretty nice Friday is what we're looking at. 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
16: Hey, what's going on? Well, this is the Friday. Damn glad you're here Friday because, this show today will be pretty much all like the others. You know, little this, little that. But on this station, you can guarantee that we will offend somebody today. Because, you know, can't please everybody, so you got to please yourself.
10: I'm already offended.
16: I'm offended this week took so long.
10: Yeah, man, it dragged. It
16: dragged, man, I'll tell you what, yeah, so. Hey, but, you know, for those of you who are offended, but you still choose to hang out with us, bravo to you. And for all the other faithful listeners, happy that we are here. Show, you know, is an island of reason. In an ocean of floating fish guts. And we thank you for your support. And we love every single one of you. Well, except for the one guy. Haven't said that for a while. Never him.
10: Never. Sorry, I was just thinking about what you said about an ocean of something.
16: Floating fish guts.
10: Oh, it reminded me of the story yesterday I told on Trio's notes about the jellyfish.
16: Oh, yeah.
10: That clogged up the nuclear reactor.
16: Yeah, that was actually in, I think, the AP feed or something this morning, too.
10: Oh, was it?
16: Yeah, same story, man.
10: Did you tell them that Trujillo's notes already covered it?
16: Yeah, in fact, I think you should sue them.
10: I think I will.
16: Yeah, sure. Yeah, speaking of which, if you happen to miss something like that, actually, on this radio program, go to the podcast and see what else did we do yesterday. We talked about, we were talking about them throwing Trump's name on the Kennedy Center again, defying court orders to do it. And I looked up why the center is named after JFK, and it turns out that, as I said, the Kennedys were huge supporters of the arts back then and raised all of the millions of dollars in private donations to get that center built and continued to support it and other art stuff going forward. So that's why it's named the Kennedy Center. So, makes sense. Yeah, so, you know, an argument could be made. Why should Trump be allowed to get his name up there when he had nothing to do with any of it? I'm just asking a question. You can agree or disagree. I don't know. Also, talk with City Councilor Tammy Feeblecorn and Nancy Arenas about the Red and Green Veg Fest happening tomorrow. I confess to them, that I am vegetarian curious, but, you know, it's damn hard when you crave a green chili cheeseburger.
10: Did you look at the book?
16: No, I haven't looked at it yet. I got it. I don't know if they gave it. They gave you and me vegan cookbooks.
10: Yeah, I wanted to check it out. I forgot about it. I put it on the couch and I forgot I had it, but I'm going to look at it this weekend.
16: I could cut back on meat.
10: I don't want to cut back on meat, but...
16: I could.
10: But there are some days that my stomach can't take a lot of meat and a lot of stuff like that, and something like that is good to mix up. I'd say maybe once a week.
16: Yeah.
10: Twice.
16: That's what Mrs. Trout and I always say. We say maybe one night a week.
10: If you could find a good recipe of something that'll make you feel good for that one said day, I think that's all right.
16: Yeah, fill you up. Sure, why not? Yeah. So anyway, the event is Saturday, so look it up if you want, the Red and Green Veg Fest.
10: Yeah, you don't go over there to veg.
16: No. Veg Fest. Sounds like some of the people that listen to the station. I'm kidding. I'm kidding.
10: Sounds like some of the people that work on
16: work at the station. What am I saying? That's what I meant to say. You're right. So, also, serious biz, man. Maybe you missed Pat Davis. We talked about the mayor's state of the city address, which is going on tomorrow, too. And, you know, I thought the better part of this conversation, we talked about why Albuquerque has lagged behind all of our surrounding sister cities over the past decades. You know, we're talking, you know, at one point in time, Phoenix and Albuquerque were the same size.
10: Mm-hmm.
16: They were. And Denver, too. And, you know, Austin, El Paso, all these cities have grown and thrived while Albuquerque, well, we do our things, man. We just keep creeping along.
10: I think it's a myriad of things, but I think a lot of antiquated laws and a lot of gatekeepers that don't want to help and share and move things forward.
16: Yeah, we need
10: the problem.
16: Yeah, we need some visionaries out there, man. People with ideas, but stuff's not changing much here. You know, like why don't we have a thriving downtown? Why do we have the same problems we've had forever? Why can't we get stuff done?
10: Really, Phoenix was really the size of Albuquerque. What?
16: Yeah.
10: Yeah, that's hard to believe because that's a sprawling, huge metropolitan.
16: Yeah, I like the word metropolitan. Actually,
10: it's
16: a good word too. Yeah, but anyway, you know. Also, what else we talked? Oh yeah, we talked about how many drug addicted and mentally ill homeless people are living on the streets, and why cannot we compel them to get help based on the fact that they're unable to make some of their life decisions by themselves? They're incapable of making the decisions by themselves.
10: Mm-hmm.
16: So why can't we? I'm not talking like just like lock these people up. Just, you know, they're people. They're human beings.
10: Well, I faced that firsthand with my record store. There was this one mentally ill lady that would frequently go in there and cause trouble and say a bunch of racial stuff, and we would call the cops, or we'd have to call the paramedics because we'd see her on the side of the street passed out.
16: Yeah,
10: she wasn't taking her meds, and they told us we cannot make her take her meds. That is against the law.
16: Yeah. That's too bad, really. I mean, you can't make the decision on your own. I mean, I'm not going to say force the medication down your throat. I don't know. But, you know, something's got to be done. I don't know what it is.
10: I hear you.
16: Yeah, but, but then again, if we did figure that out legally, then do we have enough facilities to actually help these people? You know, and like you said, man, you see him every day. I see him every day on the way home from work, quite frankly. You know, and then this is, I don't know if this is cruel or not. Nobody likes looking at them. So why don't we get them off the street and help them?
10: People just can't handle reality. And if they looked square in the face, maybe they would want to do something about it. I knew an old lady like that. She didn't like this one dog across the street because he was always didn't look good.
16: Yeah.
10: So she'd hide behind the curtain, didn't want to look at him.
16: Yeah. Yeah, that's not the answer. that's not the answer. So anyway, you missed any of that, go to the podcast. Go to newsradiokkb.com. Look for me cowering under my desk. Click, boom, there it is. The intestinal explosiveness of the TJ Trout Show blasts out of your device into your face, covering you with the remnants of shows gone by, not like after eating a bad iceberg lettuce salad.
10: Oh, God. What do they call that?
16: Cyclosporosis? Cyclosporosis. Yeah. I don't know. I'm worried more about the jalapenos than the salmonella.
10: Yikes.
16: Especially out here. I mean, they took a bunch of different processed foods, different prepared foods out of stores.
10: Best to try to buy local then for sure.
16: Yeah. Oh, yeah.
10: And then wash the hell out of them, I guess.
16: Yeah, but the thing is, they're roasting New Mexico's greens right now. Just go out and buy a bag of New Mexico green, man. That's what I would do. I mean, they're here. We know who grow them. We know what's there. So at the control station, you already heard. I heard from the show producer, board op, General Rapscallion.
10: General Rapscallion.
16: Yeah. Not Colonel. General.
10: Yeah.
16: Yeah. To real. So, hey, what are you drinking these? What's your beer of choice?
10: You're gonna die laughing, man. I have gone all the way from Miller High Life, living it, love and. The champagne of beer to Ultra Michelob Light.
16: Really?
10: That's the only thing my stomach is able to take these days. I could have an occasional different type of beer here and there, but not too much.
16: I'm just curious.
10: So. Zero carbs and all that crap.
16: Yeah, sure. And over there in the traffic bunker, on the cusp of beginning the NFL season, Michael Carlisle.
14: Now, we're about a month away from the beginning of
16: the NFL. Come on. I got it. Look, man. You got to include preseason. I guess you don't
14: really.
16: You don't have to include preseason, but I do.
14: Okay.
16: You know.
14: That's fine.
16: No, it's all, like I say, man, it's all potential at this point. It makes me feel good. If you're a Cleveland Browns fan, what we're saying, we are the second least optimistic pro football fans in the country.
14: Behind the New York Jets.
16: New York Jets are worse than us. Oh, God, yeah. So are your expectations for the Commanders tempered this year? How are you going to do?
14: They'll be okay.
16: They'll be all right.
14: I don't know if they'll be great.
16: Well, how good's okay? Come on. How many wins?
14: They'll win more games than the Browns.
16: We'll see. Hey, by the way.
14: We'll see.
16: We will talk further about our bet.
14: Okay.
16: After I watch the Browns play the Bears tomorrow at 11 o'clock. On the NFL channel.
14: Hold on. So you're going to base what the season's going to be like off of the first preseason game of the year. thank you, Trujillo.
16: Let me tell you something. That first preseason game of the year is going to tell us a whole lot.
14: It's not going to tell you anything.
16: It's going to tell us. Oh, look, we're starting Deshaun Watson, for God's sakes.
10: It's going to tell you how many hot dogs you sell or how many you don't.
14: Yeah, but regardless of how good or bad he does, you're starting Shedeur Sanders in the next
16: game. I know, we're starting Shedeur in the next game. We are.
14: So, I just want to
16: get a progress report on the team. Is anything wrong with that? Are you shaming me for watching the preseason game?
14: No, I'm shaming you for saying, after I see the first preseason game, I'll tell you how many games.
16: Well, maybe the first two.
14: I can tell you right now. I did it last year, and I was pretty spot on.
16: Yeah, I almost won.
14: No, you didn't.
16: They won five games. I said six.
14: Yeah.
16: Well, you know.
14: But five is not six.
16: All right.
14: Let's just go to Gabe.
16: Yeah, we're going to.
10: Who's your game opener real quick?
16: Jacksonville.
10: Oh, okay. Number one.
16: Tomorrow? That's 0-1?
10: Yeah.
16: Oh, you think? Mm-hmm. Okay, it's in Jacksonville, too.
10: Oh, yeah, you're
16: going to
10: lose.
16: All right, over the gate. I'll be across the hall there, waiting there in the Cumulus Newsroom, award-winning newscaster, Mike Gable.
17: Hello, TJ.
16: Mr. Undertaker himself.
17: Yep.
16: How you doing, man?
17: I'm doing all right.
16: Yeah. Oh, yeah, you sound a little down. You okay? I gave you a tomato.
17: Yeah, it's delicious. I'm going to have it with my eggs tomorrow.
16: Yeah, okay. A little salt. Make it.
17: Of course. You got to have a little salt on it.
16: Yeah,
17: so. Hey, and I'm sure you already know because you scan the news all the time.
16: I look at the news.
17: So, guilty. The old Cheryl Williams Stapleton, it's all done.
16: Oh, yeah. Well, but did you expect anything else, actually?
17: I believe in humans, and I believe in the justice
16: system. I knew she was going to be found guilty.
17: I didn't think on all the charges. I thought there might be a few, maybe.
16: If her lawyer went in front of the freaking press and said, you know, my client is not 100% innocent. I mean, the lawyer actually said that in public, in their outdoor voice.
17: That's like telling your date, be prepared for disappointment.
16: Oh, yeah, of course.
17: Yeah. I'm not going to impress
10: herpes.
17: You.
16: Yeah, exactly.
17: So she faced 37 charges, of course, which we've all read about, fraud, bribery, money laundering.
16: Yeah.
17: All involving those contracts awarded through APS. And her co-defendant, Joseph Johnson, also found guilty on all charges.
16: When is the sentencing going to be?
17: They have not announced that yet.
16: Okay.
17: But both defendants, her and Johnson, are to remain free until their sentence.
16: Oh, no kidding.
17: Yeah.
16: Okay, we'll take that Greyhound bus to Guadalajara, man. I'm just saying. Oh, God. Yeah.
17: Went down quicker and sharper than I expected.
16: It was kind of what I expected. So we'll talk later. We got more to talk about.
17: Yeah, we'll talk later.
16: Yeah, exactly. Yeah. Sit down, shut up. Exactly. All right, we got Carl Hour Traffic coming up, 96.3 News Radio, KQB. Hold on.
14: Well, traffic right now, you're still seeing a little bit of a slowdown eastbound I-40 approaching the interchange. That's from that earlier crash. Be patient as you make your way through there. I-25 both directions near the construction zone. You got slowdowns. Paseo, Alameda, Montaño. Those river crossings look good right now. I'm Michael Carlisle with KKOB Traffic every 10 minutes on the 7s.
18: 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Call the Traffic Tracker Hotline at 505-767-9167. I'm Michael Carlisle from the 96.3 News Radio KKOB Traffic Center.
6: Looking at a pretty nice day for your Friday. There will be a chance of a shower and thunderstorm at a high of 90 for Albuquerque and 86 on the plaza in Santa Fe. I'm KOAT 7 Weather Chief Meteorologist Byron Morton for KOAT.
19: Currently in Albuquerque, it's 91 degrees on 96.3 News Radio KKOB.
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16: All right, thanks for listening. Beer Friday coming up today. Boxing Beer, they won the IPA Challenge this year, so they're coming in with Ebby. 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All right, we got time for the geezer?
10: Yes.
16: Hit it.
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16: Yep. And guess what? They're coming to town.
10: Yeah.
16: And I say we still got tickets to give away today sometime, right?
10: Yes.
16: All right, from Motley Crue. So Tommy Lee has no problem sharing his opinions, be they about music or politics. So he gets incredibly frustrated when critics online tell him just to, in quotes, shut up and drum.
10: He says, trying to LeBron James him.
16: Yeah. He says, I hate that. Just shut up and play drums. He said, what? Don't I have an opinion or a voice? He said that, look, my fans don't have to agree with everything I say. adding that he's often just spitting out some bullshit that I think. Still, he believes he's entitled to share his opinions just like everybody else. There are times when I'll just post something and say something where I honestly don't read the comments because I don't really care about the reaction. He says, and it's a fun position to be in. I guess you can just kind of have your little social diarrhea moments where you just kind of throw opinions out there. And if it sticks, cool. If it doesn't, it doesn't matter. He's getting a lot of criticism about sharing pointed criticisms of the president. In one example from earlier this year, Lee asked, how effing stupid do you have to be to still be a Trump supporter at this point? Okay, so ask if he could change anything about the current state of society. Lee offered a message of unity. I wish I could just, like, give the whole world a hug, he said. I'd be injecting as much love as possible because there's an incredible imbalance right now everywhere.
0: He said, injecting love.
16: That's right, of course.
1: Make it with me.
16: Exactly. So, Cruz out on the return of their Carnival of Sins tour.
0: Right, right.
16: Coming here to, what do they call it in his letter now?
0: First Financial Credit Union Amphitheater.
16: Why can't I remember that?
0: Because you are a wool. I have no idea. I don't know why you can't remember that.
16: I don't know. And we got tickets to give away. We'll do a pop quiz at some point today in the show. So there you go. Quoting Tommy Lee. News and traffic. Hold on.

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3: Well, as we take a look at traffic right now, you do have some slowdowns both directions of I-40 near the construction zone. Both directions of I-40 trying to exit onto I-25. I-25 in the construction zone. You're going to see slow-moving traffic in both directions there. Paseo, Alameda, Montaño, those river crossings moving up to speed right now. I'm Michael Carlisle with KKOB Traffic every 10 minutes on the 7s.
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5: Currently in Albuquerque, it's 91 degrees on 96.3 News Radio KKOB.
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11: From 96.3 News Radio KKOB, I'm Mike Gabum. Former New Mexico House Majority Leader Cheryl Williams Stapleton guilty on all 37 federal charges in her public corruption trial.
12: A federal jury returned the verdict after deliberating on charges that included fraud, bribery, conspiracy, and money laundering. Prosecutors argue Stapleton used her position with the Albuquerque Public Schools to direct public funding to a company owned by longtime associate Joseph Johnson, who was also found guilty on all charges. The government alleged that Stapleton received more than $1.1 million for personal benefits through the scheme. Both defendants will remain out of custody pending sentencing. Natasha Laban, News Radio, KKOB.
11: A 42-year-old man from Albuquerque wanted on several felony charges, now in custody after his arrest by state police and state corrections officers. Sean Viviani was a fugitive from justice when he was arrested in Albuquerque at a local hotel. During that arrest, agents recovered a 9mm pistol, over 15 grams of fentanyl pills, and over 25 grams of fentanyl powder. His case remains under investigation by the New Mexico State Police Auto Theft Unit, and Viviani is now at MDC without bond. And forecasters say El Niño is strengthening, and it could become one of the strongest events on record by this fall and winter. We get more with KKOB's Zoltan Chani Salcedo.
13: According to the National Oceanic and Atmospheric Administration, there's now a greater than 90% chance of a very strong or super El Niño developing during the 26-27 season. For New Mexico, El Niño often shifts the jet stream south, increasing the likelihood of cooler, wetter weather, including above-average rainfall and mountain snowfall. Meteorologists say it's still too early to predict exactly how much precipitation the state could receive, but the expectation is that it could be a better winter this year than in years past. Sultan Chani Salcedo, News Radio KKOB.
11: On Thursday, U.S. and Mexican authorities staged a large-scale security exercise along the Rio Grande, testing how law enforcement and military agents on both sides of the border would respond to a potential security threat. At a news conference held on-site, the Border Patrol's Special Operations Supervisor stated that the message to cartels and criminal organizations has been and will be very clear. Quote, if you've engaged with terrorist activity, if you're a member of a terrorist organization, or if you have provided material to support those organizations, you will face severe legal and immigration consequences. In recent months, the Border Patrol's El Paso sector has registered historically low numbers of illegal entries, forcing the Juarez cartel to adapt to their new surveillance reality. And historic Route 66 is taking center stage in a new television series that recently filmed in Albuquerque. KKOB's Michael Carlisle.
14: The Great American Road Rally features 20 celebrities divided into teams as they travel the iconic highway and compete to raise money for charity. The cast includes actors John Schneider, Ian Ziering, and Eric Estrada. Producers stopped at Albuquerque this week as part of the show's Route 66 journey ahead of its premiere next month. Michael Carlisle, News Radio KKOB.
11: And a new fall prevention program is coming to northern New Mexico to help older adults stay active and reduce the risk of injury. The program is based on the Otego Exercise Program, which is a strength and balance training regimen shown to reduce falls among seniors. Organizers say the effort is especially important in rural communities where uneven terrain can increase fall risk. Classes expected to begin in September in Santa Fe, Española, Santa Rosa, and Santo Domingo Pueblo. Your next news update expected to begin at 4 o'clock. 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
16: Hey, man, we're busy today. So, coming up in a couple of minutes, we've got Merritt Allen coming in, Navy vet and expert on things of that nature. So, we're going to be talking to her about the aircraft carrier story. And, 4 o'clock hour, Tom Patterson, New Mexico cattle growers will be on with us. And then it's Beer Friday on 5 o'clock.
11: Yeah.
16: Yeah. Yeah, listen to the news a little bit.
11: Mm-hmm.
16: Yeah. So,
11: tell me something you learned.
16: Okay. I find myself more and more tripping over my garden hose.
11: You know, it's funny. I was thinking about you with that. Well, are you drinking outside?
16: No. Okay. No, I'm just old.
11: Well, you know, you're just preoccupied. You're not paying attention. You don't fall in the house. I mean, you don't trip in the house, do you?
16: No, and we have all those step downs in the house too. Yeah. You know, and I hate those step downs.
11: Yeah.
16: No. We know where they are.
11: Mm-hmm. Do you have rugs in your house as well?
16: Yeah, we got rugs.
11: That's not good.
16: I know you because you.

0: The thing about El Nino, it's kind of like oxymoronic. No, it is. No, this makes sense. Because the rest of the world, and it literally, the rest of the world is dreading this El Nino.
1: And we're begging for it.
0: I know, and we need it, because it's gonna like screw the rest of the world over, except for us. It's gonna benefit us. Benefit the U.S. Southwest.
1: Yeah. Well, you know, I mean, they're very optimistic, and maybe, you know, weather people are trying to make us feel good because
0: it's all bull.
1: Just so we'll get off their backs and quit complaining about the heat.
0: Keep your finger. We need this, man. Keep your fingers crossed. Yeah. This is very important.
1: I'll believe it when I see it or when I see it.
0: We don't have much more time. What do you got?
1: No. Are you heading to the Indian market this weekend?
0: I would love to. But I'm not.
1: Oh, okay.
0: I love the Indian market.
1: Okay, because it's in its 104th year.
0: Yeah.
1: More than 1,000 artists from 200 nations.
0: Yeah.
1: Yeah, that'll be very exciting.
0: Oh, so no, we go a bunch. We just, this year, we happen to not be going.
1: Okay.
0: But I'm not saying that other people should not. In fact, it'll attract more people if we don't go, so...
1: Oh, I don't know. If you say you're going to fall, people probably go for that.
0: They're going to go there just to watch me fall.
1: Yeah, they like to see people fall.
0: Going from booth to booth to booth. Yeah, I'm sure. Yeah, just walk over him. He's going to die soon anyway, so nobody cares.
1: Look, it's a human rug. Who knew?
0: He almost looks like a bear rug laying like that. Yeah, it's incredible. Yeah, put a little turquoise on him. You could sell him. All right.
1: Exactly. Yes.
0: All right, we got
1: to go. I'm anxious to hear from Merritt, because I want to know how long these people have been... what's the longest... that people have been out on ship on call like
0: that. Well, Mary, are you listening? So you can answer that question for us. Yeah, we got to go. We got to talk to her.
1: Okay.
0: All right. Good talking to you, though. All right, we got Carl Hour Traffic, 96.3 News Radio, KKOB. Hold on.
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3: Well, traffic right now, you do have those slowdowns, I-25 in the construction zone. That affects both directions. Also, I-40 at the interchange, you're going to see slowdowns both directions there. That's mainly folks trying to exit off onto I-25. Dealing with a little bit of a slowdown westbound on Alameda near 2nd Street. Also, southbound on Coors at Montaño, we've got slowdowns in that area. I'm Michael Carlisle with KKOB Traffic, every 10 minutes on the 7s. See an accident? Call the Traffic Tracker hotline at 505-767-9167. I'm Michael Carlisle from the 96.3 News Radio KKOB Traffic Center.
4: Currently in Albuquerque, it's 91 degrees on 96.3 News Radio KKOB.
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6: A crime that shocked the nation.
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3: Roger back. Thanks for listening. Appreciate you hanging out with us on this Friday. Again, we got Tom Patterson of the New Mexico Cattle Growers Association coming up at the 4 o'clock hour, 5 o'clock hour. Boxing Bear Brewing Company and Ebby will be in for a Beer Friday. Very excited about that. On the line right now with us is Merritt Allen. Hey, thanks for the last minute, man. I appreciate it.
4: Well, no, I get to talk about one of my favorite subjects.
3: Yeah.
4: So I'm here for it.
3: Yeah, great, great, fantastic. Of course, you being the Navy veteran, you know of things like this. Have you spent any time on an aircraft carrier?
4: Yes.
3: Okay.
4: Oh, yeah. My job in the Navy used to be taking media out to aircraft carriers.
3: Oh, wow, look at you. Boy, that's something. All right, tell me about this story. This story, we're talking about the USS Abraham Lincoln in the Gulf. The families, military families, they started complaining about this, and then Hegseth told everybody to look the other way. But this stuff is really happening. We're talking like basic, shortages, bad plumbing, exhaustion, a whole list of stuff going on. Is this terrible?
4: Yes, and here's the situation is the Abraham Lincoln their deployment is 50% longer than a typical deployment, and it's a combat deployment. So two problems. The intensity of aircraft operations is significantly higher. They're in the North Arabian Sea, so you're doing launch recovery operations on a flight deck that's routinely 130 degrees or hotter.
3: Yeah.
4: It's a floating mobile airport that's running its own nuclear reactor that is supporting 70 to 90 aircraft. That means repair, maintenance, weapons, everything.
3: Yeah.
4: It is supporting 5,000 sailors. There are also three destroyers with it, a submarine. Well, here's the other problem is all of the supply ports have been bombed out by Iran.
3: Oh, great.
4: So they're getting all of their supplies via underway replenishment, which is supply ships come out, they set up a high-tension cable, and they're getting all their supplies via that way. That's a fraction of the supplies you could get from a land-based warehouse in Bahrain, UAE, or Oman. So they're not getting the stores, the supplies that they would typically get. The priority is, of course, fuel.
3: Sure.
4: Because, you need 50,000 pounds of fuel to launch an F-35.
3: Yeah.
4: That's for a mission.
3: That's crazy. That's crazy.
4: So you've got the fuel, and this underway replenishment is called UNRAP. So you've got UNRAPs for fuel, then you've got UNRAPs for food, then you think about, if you're going to have to come all the way from Djibouti or Egypt to get fresh stores, you're limited.
3: Mm-hmm.
4: So you're relying a lot more on, frozen canned stuff for food. So, your lettuce, your milk, you may be using shelf-stable milk. That's going to change your food quality. And after that, after 3-4 months of that, and you've been running flight ops all day. Oh, also, all your water tastes like jet fuel and smells like jet fuel. So you take a shower, your hair smells like jet fuel. After 9 months, and you've had two port visits, 2 days in port the entire 9 months, it takes a toll. People are not inexhaustible. Ships are not inexhaustible. You have to go back and maintain it. That's built into deployment planning. We have 11 carriers. Yes, that's a lot. But they have to go back to the shipyard and be maintained, like your car, like your home, like anything. You can't run a ship forever.
3: Yeah, wow. Yeah, I'm looking at the list of things here, Mayor. Like you were talking about supplies. I mean, they are rationing meals. They have a shortage of soap. They say their showers are moldy. They're 12 to 16 hour shifts with no days off. I mean, and broken toilets, like you just said, localized water contamination. Things are smelling like jet fuel. This is almost torturous. What's going on? I want to take a break. I wish we had more time to talk about this, but we don't. I want to come back and say how this could have been mitigated, because it seems to me this was not handled very well. We got Maren Allen with us, Carlisle with traffic coming up. Hold on.
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6: All right, traffic right now, we're seeing more congestion. I-25 both directions near the construction zone. Westbound I-40 near Coors, traffic moving a little slow. We've also got slowdowns both directions of I-40 at the interchange and dealing with some congestion on westbound Alameda at Rio Grande. I'm Michael Carlisle with KKOB Traffic every 10 minutes on the 7s.
7: See an accident? Call the Traffic Tracker hotline at 505-767-9167. I'm Michael Carlisle from the 96.3 News Radio KKOB Traffic Center.
3: All right, we're back with Maren Allen talking about the Abraham Lincoln in the Gulf and what's going on with the sailors on board, all the military on board. They're having a really difficult time. In your opinion... And you certainly are more qualified to make an opinion on this than most people. What could or should have been done differently, in your opinion?
4: Well, I'm not privy to the Pentagon's Iran war plans, but I think it's possible that a six-month air war with no ground support was not in the Pentagon's bingo card.
3: Right. Yeah, for sure. Yeah.
4: So there's that, and then you've got our in-theater bases that have been hit pretty hard. And so we also don't have our typical supply options, as I mentioned, in Bahrain, in UAE, in Oman. So we don't have the logistics that we typically do. At the same time, the Navy has a very, specific optimized fleet response plan, and that is their deployment scheduling, and it's kind of a train, deploy, sustain, maintain cycle, and it's all based on a general six-month deployment every 3 years cycle.
3: Yeah.
4: Around these strike groups. This administration and this Pentagon are using the Navy a lot. So we're not even talking about the Ford, that's our newest carrier, that was in the Caribbean and then motored over to the Fifth Fleet area of responsibility, and that's the Persian Gulf, Arabian Sea. 11-month deployment. That was an 11-month deployment. Yeah. They had a fire on board that burned for 2 days.
3: Oh, my God. Oh, that's crazy. So...
4: The Bush is there with the Lincoln. The Lincoln is being relieved by the George Washington. The George Washington is our forward deployed carrier that's permanently stationed in Japan, and that's to manage the Western Pacific because that's the 7th Fleet AOR that covers China and North Korea. Now we don't have a carrier there.
3: So how long will it take the George Washington to get to the Middle East to relieve the Lincoln?
4: It should just be a few days because it just crossed the Straits of Malacca, which officially chopped it into the 5th Fleet AOR. So it should be a matter of days.
3: Okay. Do you recall anything, I mean, like this happening before? I'm thinking what war might have caused something like this? Vietnam, I don't know. The Gulf War of Afghanistan?
4: There was just a conversation about 300-day deployments in Vietnam, but in Vietnam, there were supply ports available in Subic Bay and Singapore, etc., so the ships were well-provisioned.
3: Yeah.
4: We haven't had the denial of supply ports before, and I don't think anyone planned for that. And I think no one planned on a sustained 6-month air war with no ground support.
3: The one thing that kind of struck me, what you said, is all of our, you know, our bases have been hit, all around that area. And, you know, we're really not hearing from the news or from the Pentagon, because they're not talking about the extent of the damage happening at these bases. In these ports.
4: Well, there have been no Pentagon. There have been maybe two press briefings, and the Pentagon press offices have been turned into a secure compartment and information facility, which means the press can't access them anymore. So there isn't. The Pentagon press pool has essentially been dissolved, and the acting press secretary, his activities kind of consist of rage posting against various correspondents on Twitter. So.
3: Yeah. Fantastic.
4: Or X, whatever it is.
3: So, all right, we got to go.
4: Yeah,
3: I have to interrupt
4: thanks
3: you.
4: So
3: we're out of time, but Mara, thanks so much for that. I really appreciate all the information. And you have a great weekend. All right, we got 96.3 News Radio, KKOB. Hold on.
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17: 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And the United Way of Central New Mexico is stepping up to connect you with the resources to help. 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
0: Well, those slowdowns continue. I-25, both directions near the construction zone. Be patient going through there. Also, I-40 at the interchange, you're going to see some slowdowns in both directions as you make your way through there. You've got congestion westbound on Alameda near Rio Grande and dealing with a little bit of a slowdown headed west on Paseo at the river. I'm Michael Carlisle with KKOB Traffic every 10 minutes on the 7s.
1: See an accident? 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I'm Michael Carlisle from the 96.3 News Radio KKOB Traffic Center.
2: 90 degrees in Albuquerque.
3: All right. Coming up in just a couple minutes. By the way, I want to thank Bear for filling us in with all that information. A lot of that stuff I had no idea about. So that's crazy. It does make you wonder how badly we've been hit in our bases. By Iran around the Middle East. So, anyway, I want to thank her for filling us in with all that stuff. All right, coming up in the 4 o'clock hour, we've got Tom Patterson. He is the president of the New Mexico Cattle Growers Association. And, man, they are facing a whole lot of issues these days with the screw worm, with the drought, all that stuff. So we'll talk to him about that. And then, on a lighter note, 5 o'clock hour, it's Beer Friday. Ebby from the Mexico Brewers Guild coming in, along with Boxing Bear Brewing Company. Head brewer Eddie Dominguez and director of brewer operations Dylan Davis will be in here with us talking the beer industry and sampling some of their award-winning beer. 96.3 News Radio KKOB. Hold on.
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5: From ABC News, I'm Brian Clark. The Army is grounding all Apache helicopter flights after a crash near Fort Hood, Texas this week killed two crew members.
6: The Army says as it's mourning the two aviators who were lost in this week's Apache helicopter crash, and as it tries to better understand why the helicopter crashed, that it's ordering a stand down of all Apache flights temporarily until further notice. Data shows the Apaches have a higher number of mishaps recently than other helicopters in the Army inventory. Alex Stone, ABC News.
5: President Trump today dismissed concerns from some family members that crew members aboard the USS Abraham Lincoln aircraft carrier are suffering because they've been at sea for 9 months.
7: No. Not nearly long enough.
5: He made that statement en route to New York, where he said the U.S. continues to have success in its war with Iran.
7: Pretty soon I'll be declaring the Hormuz Strait a territory of the United States.
5: Iran's deputy foreign minister responded in a statement saying the strait cannot be seized by tweet, aircraft carrier, issuing an order, or election speech. The president today asked the Supreme Court to allow construction to resume on the White House ballroom after two lower courts said that Congress must authorize non-security construction. ABC Stephen Portnoy has details from Washington.
12: The administration's filing takes head-on the idea embraced by an appeals court panel that the president is not the owner of the White House, but merely a tenant. The administration's petition says that would make a judge the president's de facto landlord.
5: Luigi Mangione faces life in prison after pleading guilty to federal charges today. He admitted to killing United Healthcare CEO Brian Thompson in 2024. U.S. Attorney Jamie McDonald said,
27: "There are no accommodations or concessions, and we are free to seek the maximum penalty under the law."
5: That means life in prison. Mangione's attorneys are seeking the dismissal of state charges. 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
28: From 96.3 News Radio, KKOB, I'm Mike Gaba. City of Albuquerque looking to turn unused land into new development opportunities across the metro area. KKOB's Zoltan Chani Saucedo.
30: City officials have launched a new online portal that lists nearly 200 city-owned properties available for sale or lease, including vacant lots and other parcels that are no longer needed for city operations. The new website features an interactive map that allows potential buyers, developers, and community members to search available properties and track sites that are already in the acquisition process. Officials say the goal is to make city-owned land more accessible and encourage future investment, redevelopment, and economic growth. Currently, 188 properties are listed, with 14 already under contract. Sultan Chani Salcedo, News Radio KKOB.
28: A federal jury has convicted former state representative Cheryl Williams-Stapleton on all counts in a high-profile public corruption case. She faced 37 federal charges, including fraud, bribery, and money laundering, tied to allegations involving contracts awarded through Albuquerque Public Schools. Co-defendant Joseph Johnson also found guilty on all charges. Prosecutors said the pair concealed conflicts of interest and improperly benefited from APS contracts, while defense attorneys argued the government failed to prove a coordinated scheme. The judge allowed both defendants to remain free until sentencing. Coming up, more debate about some rock. 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
28: A new substance abuse treatment center set to open later this month in Las Vegas, New Mexico. KKOB's Natasha Leyva has details.
13: The EpiDuran Substance Abuse Treatment Facility, operated by the New Mexico Behavioral Health Institute, will open August 24th and provide both detox and residential treatment services. The new facility will offer 20 residential treatment beds and 8 detox beds, and it is expected to create more than 30 jobs in the community. Officials say the project has been in development for nearly a decade and was funded through a contribution of state, county, and federal dollars. Natasha Leiba, News Radio, KKOB.
28: The subject of ongoing debate, the Soldiers Memorial Obelisk in Santa Fe, continues to stir up controversy. It was torn down by protesters in 2020 due to language offensive to Native Americans. After the obelisk was topped, the city stored its remains. A local historical group later sued the city to restore the monument, and a judge ruled in their favor. However, Santa Fe Mayor Michael Garcia said that the ruling presents challenges. He added that the judge's order is to basically rebuild it to 2020 status again, which, given its condition, cannot be done because the obelisk is not structurally sound. Currently, the remains of the obelisk are on public display at the New Mexico History Museum, where visitors can view the fragments and share ideas for its future on a designated wall. Next news update, 4:30. I'm Mike Gaba, 96.3 News Radio, KKOB.
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0: Well, we've got crash cleanup I-40 westbound near Coors. You're going to see slowdown starting back around 12th Street. I-25 both directions as you approach the construction zone. You've got congestion there. You're also going to see slow-moving traffic headed west on Alameda as you come up on Rio Grande. Westbound Paseo at the river, traffic moving a bit slow there. I'm Michael Carlisle with KKOB Traffic, every 10 minutes on the 7th.
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2: While we do expect the bulk of any scattered showers and thunderstorms this evening to wind down, there is going to be a slight chance at showers that does continue through the overnight with partly to mostly cloudy skies. Low 66 Albuquerque, 61 Santa Fe. Friday, slight chance of showers in the morning. A midday lull is likely, and then the afternoon and evening produces these scattered to isolated storms with a high of 90 for Albuquerque, 84 in Santa Fe. Saturday, another day with scattered to isolated storms possible. We'll keep the heat reasonable again as well with a high of 91 for Albuquerque and 85 in Santa Fe. This is your forecast from KOAT Action 7 News. I'm meteorologist Derek Green.
3: Currently in Albuquerque, it's 90 degrees on 96.3 News Radio, KKOB.
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12: Hey, hope you're doing well. Thanks for hanging with us on this Friday afternoon. TJ Trout, we got Trujillo, we got Carlisle, we got Gabe. We're going to be talking to Tom Patterson, of the president of the New Mexico Cattle Growers Association, in just a couple seconds. 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So do what I do. 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All right. Hope you guys are having a good afternoon. On line with it. Whoops, let me hit that. Did I just hang up on him? Yep, sorry, my fault. This phone is not working well in here. We're going to get Tom Patterson from the New Mexico Cattle Growers Association. Tom, my apologies for just doing that to you. I have a sticky bank of phones in here, so we will get to that. So, all right, hey, coming up... where's my list? Coming up next week, we're going to be talking to film producer Gail Walker. We're also going to be talking to Guns N' Roses' Gilby Clark next week. And next week also, we have UNM Law Professor Josh Kastenberg. And we also will be speaking with Habitat for Humanity. And also speaking with Camilla again. Camilla hasn't been on for a while, so we're going to be talking to her. I think he's calling back. Talking to her about the Sierra Club, about data centers and the things that she's normally talks about. And then Stephen Michael Quesada we have on Wednesday. He's got a golf tournament coming up, and we'll talk to him about that. I always like to talk to him about things that are going on in the South Valley as well, because that's kind of where he resides. So let's see. What else do we have going on here? So speaking of which... Project Jupiter right now is kind of on hold. New Mexico Department, Environmental Department, ordered Project Jupiter's builder to respond to a new motion to dismiss its air quality permit application. And, they filed a motion to discuss a permit application from them, essential for the construction. Also, we're having a problem with getting their natural gas pipeline built, because apparently their pipeline that they want to supply their fuel cells down there to run Project Jupiter, the pipeline will have to go across state trust land. Now, this has been a request that has been twice denied by the state land office. That's what this whole thing is kind of in limbo right now. I mean, obviously we have the construction going on down there, but what's going to happen? So we will find out about that. So anyway, this is kind of interesting the way this is going on. All right, you want to hit him so I can make sure that there we go. Tom, I want to apologize for that. I said I have a sticky phone bank in here and I disconnected you. I apologize.
8: We're good. Thank you.
12: Okay, man. Sorry about that. Tom Patterson, the president of the New Mexico Cattle Growers Association. Good afternoon to you. I don't think we've ever spoken, have we?
8: I don't believe so, to my great regret.
12: Well, maybe not.
8: But maybe not.
12: Yeah, you never. No. I'm very happy to have you on with us. You guys seem to be facing a whole lot of headwinds these days, and it's got a lot of things right now are not working in your favor. So let's start with the screw worm. What's the present situation like with that, Tom?
8: Sure, TJ. It's serious. I don't think anybody in the cattle business, especially along the Mexican border, ought to be minimizing it. New World screwworm is now back in the United States. We've had 44 confirmed cases in Texas and one in New Mexico. At the same time, it's moved north through Mexico, including, I think as of today, 141 confirmed cases in Chihuahua, just south of us since early July.
12: Right.
8: The good news is that USDA, the states, and producers are responding aggressively. USDA is releasing sterile flies, conducting surveillance, and working with Mexico. And USDA has concluded that Sonora is presently among the lowest risk Mexican states for screwworm. That's why they plan to begin a very cautious reopening of the border at Douglas, Arizona, on August 24th. The screwworm is one of those problems where you don't declare victory early. We have to find it quickly, kill it quickly, and keep pushing it south. Because with screwworm, early detection is everything. One missed infestation can become a much bigger problem very quickly.
12: What is Mexico doing about this?
8: Mexico is coordinating with us on the treatment of these cattle, how they'll be processed. For purposes of bringing them across the border. I think there are four stages that the Mexican government has agreed to in what's referred to as a joint action plan. Mm-hmm. They have to have a certification that the animal is healthy. That means that if there's any sort of a scratch or wound or broken horn or anything else on that animal, it gets turned back. It's not allowed to proceed to the U.S. border. There's another step in there where a certified veterinarian in Mexico evaluates the animal, and then there's treatment before they get to the border. There are four stages that they go through to do that, and USDA is responsible for monitoring compliance with that protocol.
12: Okay, you just said that a limited amount of cattle are being allowed through in Douglas, Arizona. Am I wrong? And because I thought I heard on the news also that they're letting some cattle through in Texas. Is that correct?
8: No.
12: Oh, okay.
8: The port at Douglas, Arizona will be reopened on August 24th.
12: Okay.
8: That's the plan that USDA has. No cattle are currently entering through Texas. If everything goes well and the risk is manageable, after Douglas is opened, then USDA is considering reopening Santa Teresa in New Mexico and Columbus in New Mexico.
12: Okay.
8: Those would be the next ports of entry. So they're working their way from west to east.
12: All right. Well, I'm feeling for you guys, man. And I'm feeling for all of us, too, all of us who really enjoy our green chili cheeseburgers. So
8: keep eating them, please.
12: Yeah. No, believe me. I understand that. Tom, we got to take a break. We got to take a traffic break. I want to come back. And let's talk some more fun stuff, Tom, like the drought and the price of feed and all that kind of stuff with you. So I appreciate you being on with us this afternoon. Carline with traffic. Hold on.
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0: Crash cleanup continues westbound on I-40 near Coors. You're going to see slowdowns starting back around the interchange with that. Traffic also moving very slow right now, both directions of I-25 as you approach the construction zone. You've got that congestion on westbound Alameda near Rio Grande. Also southbound on Coors at Montaño, you're going to see slowdowns in that area. I'm Michael Carlisle with KKOB Traffic every 10 minutes on the 7s.
11: 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Call the Traffic Tracker hotline at 505-767-9167. I'm Michael Carlisle from the 96.3 News Radio KKOB Traffic Center.
13: Scattered evening storms should tend to wind down, but we will continue with a slight chance at showers through the overnight and Friday morning. Low 66 Albuquerque, 61 in Santa Fe. Friday, another one of these partly to mostly cloudy days with reasonable heat. High only 90 for Albuquerque, 84 in Santa Fe. There will be another chance at scattered to isolated storms for the late afternoon and evening hours. This is your forecast from KOAT Action 7 News. I'm meteorologist Derek Green.
3: Currently in Albuquerque, it's 90 degrees on 96.3 News Radio, KKOB.
21: 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And the United Way of Central New Mexico is stepping up to connect you with the resources to help. 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
12: All right, we're back. Got Tom Patterson, president of the New Mexico Cattle Growers Association, with us this afternoon. Thanks again for being on. Appreciate it. Let's talk, Tom, about the current drought situation. I mean, is grazing land in the state still viable? I guess it depends where you are.
8: You're exactly right on that. My wife and I have had the opportunity to travel across New Mexico fairly extensively just over the past month, and the landscape differs markedly. Here in Catron County, where we are, where we have our ranch, we've had pretty good grass rains. We still haven't filled our stock tanks. But there are major sections across southern New Mexico and up around Albuquerque, as you know, where it's pretty darn dry. And we've had a number of fires up in the Trementina area. But, you know, is it viable? Absolutely it's viable. But this is dry country, and drought is part of ranching here. It's been ran dry. It's been part of my ranching experience for almost 70 years. You know, one mistake people make, and that includes my mother's relatives from Minnesota, is they look at New Mexico and assume that because it doesn't look like Iowa, it isn't productive.
12: Right.
8: These grasslands and rangelands evolved in an arid environment. If they're properly stocked and properly managed, they can produce cattle while providing wildlife habitat, you know, open space, and healthy watershed. The problem comes when we have prolonged drought. You simply don't grow enough forage to carry the same number of cattle, and then ranchers have to reduce numbers. And that's painful. Painful because when a rancher sells breeding cows during a drought, as we've had to do, you aren't just selling this year's production, you're selling the factory that produces next year's calf.
12: Right. Yeah. So pardon my ignorance, my asking this, but I'm going to ask anyway. How do cattle get fed and watered if you're in a serious drought situation? And
8: that's a great question. Don't apologize. Most people don't see what happens behind the ranch gate.
12: Right.
8: Although we'd like to change that. Our cattle primarily harvest grass themselves. That's one reason ranching works in New Mexico. We can turn forage growing on land that generally can't produce crops into high-quality protein. When drought reduces that forage, we have several choices. We can supplement it with protein or hay. We can move cattle to other pastures. We can wean calves earlier or ultimately reduce the size of the herd. Water is also a huge part of ranch infrastructure. Ranchers have to maintain wells, pipelines, storage tanks, dirt tanks, and develop springs. Sometimes our ranchers are moving water miles across a ranch, water that livestock use and that wildlife use. But here's the key point. Hauling hay and hauling water can help you through a short-term problem, but the received wisdom is that you can't economically feed your way through a prolonged drought indefinitely.
12: Right.
8: Eventually, the number of cattle has to match the forage and water available.
12: So is the price of feed increasing because of the drought?
8: You know, it certainly can, particularly locally. When drought reduces hay production, you've got more ranchers chasing less forage. It's supply and demand, less supply, you know, even the same demand, but now more demand. So there's less forage, and transportation becomes a big part of the cost because you may be hauling hay further than normal.
12: Okay.
8: But feed prices aren't determined just by, you know, a New Mexico drought. Corn prices, national hay production, fuel and transportation, all of those factors enter into the equation. What really hurts a rancher is the combination. You've got less grass growing on your ranch. At the same time, you're having to buy additional feed and haul more water. The drought attacks you from both sides. It reduces what your land produces and increases what you have to buy.
12: Can the New Mexico State Legislature help you guys at all? What would you want to see from them?
8: What we want from the New Mexico Legislature is that they work with us to keep ranchers on the landscape.
12: Mm-hmm.
8: That's really the basic request. Make it possible for us to continue producing food and running businesses in rural New Mexico. And that means keeping livestock producers, as I said, on the landscape. We need better access to large animal veterinarians.
12: Mm.
8: We need adequate funding for animal disease surveillance and response. We need meaningful compensation when government-managed predators kill livestock. We need investment in agricultural water infrastructure and rural communications. But, you know, there's another side to it, too. And this plays out repeatedly in Santa Fe during the legislative session. Don't make our problems worse. Don't impose mandates designed for Albuquerque on a ranch 60 miles from the nearest town. Don't continually add labor, energy, and regulatory costs to people who are already operating on very thin margins. So our message to the legislature is this. Before you pass a bill, ask what it does to the cost of producing food in rural New Mexico. Will it keep ranch families on the landscape? Help us. Help us with the things we can't do alone.
12: All right, there you go.
8: And don't make things we can do unnecessarily harder.
12: All right, Tom, can I hold you over for another segment? My news guy's got a couple questions for you.
8: Yes, sir.
12: Okay, perfect. I really appreciate you being on today, Tom. I'm learning stuff. Tom Patterson, president of the New Mexico Cattle Growers Association. We all know what's going on with the screw worm and the drought. And, yeah, we got news and traffic coming up. Hold on.
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0: And traffic right now, we continue to deal with that crash. Westbound I-40 at Coors, that is blocking your right lane. You're going to see backups and slowdowns as you approach the interchange with that, so be patient going through there. I-25, the both directions, the closer you get to the construction zone, the more slowdowns you've got there. Traffic also moving slow westbound on Paseo, starting around 2nd Street. That'll last until the river. Headed west on Alameda, you got congestion near Rio Grande. I'm Michael Carlisle with KKOB Traffic, every 10 minutes on the 7s.
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3: Currently in Albuquerque, it's 90 degrees on 96.3 News Radio KKOB.
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3: From 96.3 News Radio KKOB, I'm Mike Gaba. City of Albuquerque looking to turn unused land into new development opportunities across the metro area. KKOB's Zoltan Chani Salcedo has details.
2: City officials have launched a new online portal that lists nearly 200 city-owned properties available for sale or lease, including vacant lots and other parcels that are no longer needed for city operations. The new website features an interactive map that allows potential buyers, developers, and community members to search available properties and track sites that are already in the acquisition process. Officials say the goal is to make city-owned land more accessible and encourage future investment, redevelopment, and economic growth. Currently, 188 properties are listed, with 14 already under contract. Sultan Chani Salcedo, News Radio KKOB.
3: A bear sighting near El Camino Real Academy and Ramirez Thomas Elementary School in Santa Fe on Thursday led to shelter-in-place orders at both schools as authorities worked to safely capture and relocate the animal. The bear, first reported around 10 a.m. near South Meadows Road and crossed the El Camino Real playground before moving through a residential area near Agua Fria Street, passing Ramirez Thomas Elementary School and entering a field by an apartment complex. Santa Fe police briefly lost sight of the bear, but located it again using a drone. New Mexico wildlife officers tranquilized the bear, captured it, and then safely relocated it outside of Santa Fe. Forecasters say El Niño is strengthening and could become one of the strongest events on record by this fall and winter. According to the National Oceanic and Atmospheric Administration, there is now a greater than 90% chance of a very strong or super El Niño developing during the 2026-27 season. For New Mexico, El Niño often shifts the jet stream south, increasing the likelihood of cooler, wetter weather, including above-average rainfall and mountain snowfall. Meteorologists say it is still too early to predict exactly how much precipitation the state could receive. And changes coming to a surveillance technology used by police departments nationwide, including agencies in New Mexico. Flock Safety says it will shorten how long license plate data is stored and require stronger oversight of how officers search its database. The company operates cameras that capture license plate information and vehicle characteristics, allowing law enforcement agencies to share information across jurisdictions. The debate comes as communities across the country continue weighing the balance between public safety and personal privacy. Your next news update at 5 o'clock. News 24/7, you can get that by downloading the News Radio KKOB app from your Apple or Google Play Store. 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
12: All right, we're back. Appreciate you hanging with us. TJ Trout, Trujillo.
15: Carlo.
3: Gabe.
15: Yes.
12: Gabe, we have Tom Patterson, the president of the New Mexico Cattle Growers Association, on the line with us. I figured you would have something for him.
3: I do. Welcome, Tom. Question I wanted to ask you is, a lot of wildlife advocates and animal advocates believe that cattle ranching is antithetical to wildlife. Can you explain the relationship of how actually they're kind of symbiotic?
8: We would really appreciate the opportunity to explain to them that, you know, what cattle ranchers do in part is essential to wildlife. When I put in a stock tank, or when I drill a well and put a solar pump on it, put a pipeline on it up to a storage tank, and then run that down to a drinker, there's nothing that says that only cattle get to drink there. Elk herds here where we are will be consistently drinking there. I have improved pasture, so you know that's one way that we substantially benefit wildlife populations, by providing water across landscapes that historically would not have had water on them. And so we vastly increased, in my mind, the presence of wildlife across the New Mexico landscape, which means our hunters in New Mexico have more hunting opportunities because of the work that ranchers do, not less. Likewise, you know, I've got some irrigated pasture on the ranch. I have put on 3 applications of fertilizer so far this year. I irrigate it every other week. I just finished reseeding those pastures to a pretty good $2,000 mix for 300 pounds of grass seed. And at night, especially during the warmest, hottest months of the year, I'll have upwards of 90 head of elk on those pastures. So, you know, we provide the water and we provide the pasture. The only green...
5: Whoop. Stop.
12: Well, Gabe, and now you did it.
6: It's my fault, of course.

0: Who's everybody now?
1: I did.
0: Oh, okay. Okay, there you are. Okay. I'm just curious what you thought about that.
2: We had spoke about that before, and it was interesting, but I just wish there'd been a little more background on each of those individuals, kind of their story, rather than kind of picking them up right where they're at, but kind of go backwards on them and learn more about how they got into the place where they did.
0: Yeah, because the story was about that they focused on two, I mean, really old dudes.
2: Right.
0: that had raised cattle on the land for, you know, their whole lives, right?
2: Mm-hmm. Mm-hmm.
0: And, yeah, you're right. We got to see the end of their lives.
2: Yeah.
0: We didn't get to see the beginning or
2: right.
0: middle either.
2: Right.
0: So that's
2: right.
0: interesting, yeah.
2: And I wanted to ask Tom, too, if there's a different effect, of course, that ranchers on the border are feeling, because a lot of times a lot of reports come out that illegal immigration coming through the ranches do a lot of damage. And how much of that is true, and how much damage is that exactly that
0: right.
2: they're reporting? Is there fence cutting? Is there damage to the land? What is going on? Plus the responsibilities. What are their responsibilities if someone's found dead or in distress or...
0: Okay.
2: Do they have to pay more insurance for something like that?
0: Well, hold on a second. You want to get them back? Push the button?
3: Let's go to break first.
0: Okay, we're going to go to break first, and we'll finish our conversation with Tom Patterson, president of the New Mexico Cattle Growers Association. Sorry about the technical difficulties, guys, but we'll get them all fixed up. Carlisle with traffic. Hold on.
4: Once we take a look at traffic right now, things continue to move slow both directions of I-25 near the construction zone. Westbound I-40, you've got that crash near Coors. That's blocking your right lane. You got backups going back to the interchange with it. I'm Michael Carlisle with KKOB Traffic every 10 minutes on the 7s.
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0: TJ Trout here, and the Seed Sack Largest Pumpkin Growing and Carving Contest is looking for sponsors. 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
0: All right. We're trying to wrap up this conversation with

0: Tom Patterson from the New Mexico Cattle Growers Association, because I really want to hear what he's got to say about several things. So let's, I think we have him again. You want to push the button? Oh, there we go. Hey, Tom, yeah, sorry about the technical stuff, man. It's just like the aliens are intervening or something. I don't know what it is. So,
1: good. You know, I want to attribute it to the rain that's falling right now down here, messing up the connections, but we're grateful for the rain.
0: Oh, good for you guys. better. I wish we had some more. I got a couple general questions about cattle growing and all that. What does a typical herd of New Mexico cattle look like? I'm talking size, breeds, etc.
1: You know, as you drive across New Mexico, there really isn't one typical New Mexico ranch. We've got many ranches that are relatively small family operations with less than 50 head. And we've got large ranches running hundreds or thousands of cows. But if you drive through cattle country in our state, you're going to see a lot of Black Angus-influenced cattle, mm-hmm. Hereford influence, and crosses between them. And maybe you're going to see some Brangus and other breeds, particularly where heat tolerance matters, particularly in the South. What our producers are breeding for, though, is more important than the label on the cow. We breed for fertility, calving ease, maternal ability, efficient conversion of grass into pounds of calf, disposition, and the ability to survive in a tough environment. A New Mexico cow can't be a flake. She has to make a living walking a lot of country, mm-hmm. relatively sparse forage. A cow that requires intensive management isn't necessarily the right cow for New Mexico.
0: That's interesting. I mean, I guess it makes sense because agriculture has done this as well, growing crops. This has kind of turned into a science, hasn't it?
1: Oh, absolutely. You know, your rancher has to be an agronomist, a climatologist, an animal scientist. They have to master so many different areas in order to run their operation properly. They have to be familiar with the market. So in some respects, they have a background in agricultural economics, livestock economics. They have to understand animal health. You will never be bored working as a rancher, because there's always one more area that you can master.
0: So you told me why you breed different types of cattle. What are you raising right now, by the way?
1: We put Simmental Angus bulls on registered Simmental Angus bulls on commercial black cows, Angus Hereford crosses. They call them F1s. That's what we want. That's what we think delivers the kind of calf that our country is suited for. When you're selecting your livestock, you want to select based on what groceries do you have that'll sustain them. And that means, you know, how much grass, how far to yep. water, how, you know, all those sorts of things.
0: What, in your opinion, though, as far as I'm asking you from a consumer's point of view, so what do you consider the best eating breed?
1: One that's had lots of corn.
0: Okay, corn fed. So the breed doesn't mean that much?
1: No, it does. It does. It certainly does.
0: Yeah.
1: And, you know, I think the breeds I mentioned there, and with crosses to get heterosis, which is hybrid vigor, with other more continental breeds, maybe the Charolais and some others, will give you a good set of animals that'll muscle well and that will provide a good eating experience for the consumer.
0: Okay,
1: ultimately, it's the consumer that's the boss.
0: Sure, sure. Speaking of we consumers, us consumers, obviously we know, and you know too, I mean, the price of beef is up. And why is that, and do you see it coming down anytime soon?
1: The price is up primarily because of the drought, the widespread drought across the West. So our inventory of cattle is at its lowest level since about 1950.
0: Wow.
1: And again, supply and demand.
0: Yeah.
1: Correspondingly, there's, you know, the American consumer, the world consumer, has determined that U.S. beef is where to go for protein. The beef is now at the top of the food pyramid, which is where it belongs. In terms of the second question about what's going to happen to the price, I'm sorry to say to you that it's not going to come down dramatically and probably not quickly. The fundamental problem, again, is just supply.
0: Yeah.
1: America's beef cow herd remains relatively small, largely because of that drought. USDA counted only about a little over 27 million head of beef cows at the beginning of the year. And it's all, those numbers are all down. And there's a biological problem. You can't manufacture cattle overnight.
0: No.
1: You know, I'm breeding a head of heifer that came in off the range, and she's the right size to get bred. So we're breeding her to keep her, you know, to have a calf. So instead of selling her, I'm breeding her. She's going to carry a calf, hopefully for 9 months. And that calf has to grow out before it becomes beef.
0: Right.
1: You're talking years, not months.
0: All right, we're out of time, Tom. I learned a lot today, and I appreciate you being on with us, and I'd love to have you on again. Don't be a stranger. Keep in touch, and we'll talk more. Let me know what's going on with the industry. Appreciate it, man.
1: It would be our pleasure. Thank you, TJ.
0: Yeah, I wish you the best of luck. All right, there you go. Tom Patterson, he is the president of the New Mexico Cattle Growers Association here. And Carlisle with traffic. Hold on.
2: All right, traffic right now, things continue to move very slow both directions of I-25 as you approach the construction zone. We continue to deal with that crash westbound I-40 at Coors. That's blocking your right lane. Backups with that are going to extend back a little past the interchange. Be patient if you're caught up in that. You got slow-moving traffic westbound on Paseo at 2nd Street. And west on Alameda near Rio Grande, traffic continues to move slow as you make your way through there. You've also got quite a bit of slowdowns on Montaño as you approach 2nd Street. I'm Michael Carlisle with KKOB Traffic every 10 minutes on the 7s.
3: 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I'm Michael Carlisle from the 96.3 News Radio KKOB Traffic Center.
0: Right there, the farm report was brought to you today by... No, that was interesting. A lot of stuff I didn't know about. What, you got something?
4: Yes, I do.
0: All right, hit it.
5: Trujillo's notes.
4: All right, got the weekend notes for you all, and there's quite a few shows happening, quite a few I missed, actually, but putting on this list. But anyways, tonight, this is a really big night for the Launchpad, man. It is their 29th birthday party.
0: Oh, cool. Good for them,
4: 29
0: man.
4: Years, man. Yeah. I can't believe, I've been going to that place since before it was Launchpad, 2 or 3 years before that, it was Time Out. So, damn.
0: Man, oh, jeez.
4: I could have, I wonder, all the money I spent on beer there, I probably could have bought a small car or something, but.
0: You should be part owner, dude.
4: I'd have probably thrashed it. Anyways, playing tonight at the event is All Thick, Sorry Whittle, Fit to Burn, Reviva, Anesthesia, Smoking Dolls, Simo and the Lovers, Violet Rising, Fighting Monsters, Crash Bandits, and the doors are at 6 o'clock. Get down there if you want to party, have some cake and beer, all that good stuff. Revel has Cranked At, which is a DJ electronic music. And over at a place called OT Sports Bar and Grill, somebody sent me this Decode X with guests, Whole Lot of Zeppelin. I'm guessing they're a Zeppelin tribute.
0: It would sound like that.
4: Yeah. Saturday at Launchpad again, a celebration of Green Day. This is a whole bunch of cool local bands. Doing some Green Day covers. We have Alter Apex, Daisy Rot. Look out for Daisy Rot, one of the best bands I've seen in this town. It's like a punk band, more like post-punk. I don't know. It's really good stuff. They're led by a female vocalist, and she's pretty badass. Also, November Radio and Shy Guy. The Apparition, the El Rey, they've got the Apparition Goth Night, and these have been pretty successful. There's a lot of DJs on this. DJ Ren, DJ Batboy, and DJ Moonside over at Inside Out, which is right in between the Launchpad and the El Rey, the Mango Cakes, with the Kickback, Counselors, and Planet I Love You. It's kind of like pop, soul, funk, really cool stuff. Albuquerque Balloon Fiesta has the New Mexico Jam Band Fest. It's got live local music, art, vendors, food, coffee, coffee activities, and that's from 12 to 6 on Saturday. And then Sunday, over another little new place, it's an all-ages venue, Black Wall Gallery. They've got the punk rock, or they got punk rock with New Junk City and Alive Another Day and Subtle Knife. And lastly, First Financial Credit Union Amphitheater, Neo and Akon are going to be playing on Sunday. So there's a few other things, but that's most of the stuff that I got for this weekend.
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4: Abso-freaking-lutely.
0: Getting out there and support some of these bands, man. 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
4: I know you're old. Okay.
0: Yeah, you ain't dead yet is what I'm saying, okay?
4: There you go.
0: Come on, man. All right, this is 96.3 News Radio KKOB. Hold on.
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2: Well, traffic right now, you've got that crash westbound I-40 at Coors. It's blocking your right lane, and backups are going to extend back past the interchange. Be patient if you're caught up in that. You've got those slowdowns, I-25 in both directions as you approach the construction zone. Headed west on Alameda near Rio Grande, we've got congestion. Traffic also moving slow westbound Paseo between 2nd Street and the river. Southbound Coors at Montaño, you'll see congestion as you make your way through there. I'm Michael Carlisle with KKOB Traffic every 10 minutes on the 7s.
3: 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Call the Traffic Tracker hotline at 505-767-9167. I'm Michael Carlisle from the 96.3 News Radio KKOB Traffic Center.
4: Currently in Albuquerque, it's 90 degrees on 96.3 News Radio KKOB.
0: 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All right, I'm very excited because today is Beer Friday. They're in the break room now. Abby Edmondson from the New Mexico Brewers Guild and then Boxing Bear Brewing Company, the winners of this year's IPA Challenge. They won it this year. They're in here. Head brewer Eddie Dominguez is here, as well as Dylan Davis, who is the director of brewing operations. So we're just going to, like, sit around and, crack open a few, talk life, see how that goes. Next week, we got Galen Walker coming in, movie producer.
4: Yes, and a former musician, as well as Gilby Clark, who we all know who he is.
0: Gilby Clark from Guns N' Roses.
4: Yes.
0: How did you pull that one off?
4: Well, these guys are going to be doing an event with the Paws and Stripes next weekend, so we're going to be talking about that. That's a very cool thing.
0: Well, look at that.
4: Yeah.
0: That's exciting.
4: Can't wait.
0: All right, I can't wait either. Okay, we also have UNM Law Professor Josh Kastenberg on with us next week as well, next Monday as well. And Stephen Michael Quesada on Wednesday, by the way. 96.3. News Radio, KKOB. Hope you're having a delightful afternoon.
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18: From ABC News, I'm Dave Packer. Luigi Maggioni has officially pleaded guilty to two federal charges in an open court. He admitted to killing UnitedHealthcare CEO Brian Thompson in December of 2024. ABC's Aaron Katursky outside of federal court in Manhattan.
21: Brian Thompson's family, who had never been here at court, issued a statement moments after Luigi Maggioni pleaded guilty, saying that today's guilty plea marks an important step toward justice for Brian and for our family. While nothing will ease the pain of losing him, we are grateful that the federal justice system has held the person responsible for this heinous act accountable. Now we look to the court to ensure that sentencing reflects the severity of this crime.
18: Maggioni faces up to life in federal prison. Another round of catastrophic flooding in the Midwest overnight. ABC's Alex Perez in Richmond, Indiana.
22: In Kentucky, torrential rains turned streets into rivers. In Indiana, the National Guard called in after the governor declared a statewide disaster emergency following days of relentless storms. Flash flooding swallowing entire neighborhoods, roads vanishing underwater, and at least three people dead because of the severe storms.
18: Two American Airlines planes over Arizona this morning, both with the same call numbers, American Flight 2482. One was arriving, the other departing. To avoid confusion and disaster, a very alert air traffic controller called the respective flights 2482 departure and 2482 arrival, all caught by ATC.com.
23: That's the first time I've been working air traffic for 25 years. I've never seen two aircraft pretty much merge with the same call sign. That's pretty incredible.
24: Yeah, we're going to say good job. You know, I've been flying a lot less than that. I've never seen that either, so nice work.
18: Yes, the FAA is investigating. The U.S. Army ordering a temporary stand down. All of its AH-64 Apache helicopters will be grounded pending an investigation of Wednesday's deadly crash. ABC News.
4: 3 News Radio KKOB. I'm Mike Gabum. Albuquerque man charged in a deadly attack at a Northeast Heights home will remain in custody while awaiting trial.
25: A judge ordered Colin Terrazas held behind bars in connection with the death of 34-year-old Dante Conley. According to investigators, Conley was stabbed and shot in his home near Arizona and Lomas Boulevard and Marble Avenue. Court documents allege that Terrazas also attempted to set the home on fire before leaving. Police say Terrazas was later identified through surveillance video and license plate reader technology before being arrested at the Journal Center. Natasha Levin, News Radio, KKOB.
4: Oracle has announced a partnership with agricultural technology company Arable to conserve millions of gallons of water annually near its Project Jupiter site in Santa Teresa. Oracle said the partnership with Arable aims to conserve more water than Project Jupiter uses. The initiative does not reduce Project Jupiter's own water use, but focuses on conserving water within the watershed where the project operates. Oracle said the data collected through the program will be independently verified and made public. Despite these efforts, some residents remain concerned about the project's proximity to their homes.
1: Water conservation program will be funded for the next 10 years. Coming up, what to do with the land. Your 96.3 News Radio KQOB time, 5:03. City of Albuquerque looking to turn unused land into new development opportunities across the metro area. KQOB's Zoltan Shani Salcedo has details.
5: City officials have launched a new online portal that lists nearly 200 city-owned properties available for sale or lease, including vacant lots and other parcels that are no longer needed for city operations. The new website features an interactive map that allows potential buyers, developers, and community members to search available properties and track sites that are already in the acquisition process. Officials say the goal is to make city-owned land more accessible and encourage future investment, redevelopment, and economic growth. Currently, 188 properties are listed, with 14 already under contract. Sultan Chani Salcedo, News Radio KKOB.
1: Melissa Troutman, a climate and health advocate with Wild Earth Guardians, spoke before legislators on the Interim Radioactive and Hazardous Materials Committee in Los Alamos on Thursday. She said that the oil and gas industry reported spills that impacted 15 waterways across the state in 2025, the vast majority of those, 12, in San Juan County, which includes Farmington, the Four Corners region, and Chaco Cultured National Historical Park, adding that most of these are places where many rural residents already struggle with access to fresh drinking water. Troutman telling lawmakers that produced water, a term that refers to wastewater left over from fracking operations, is the most common liquid spilled by oil and gas operators, and that public lands in particular are the most affected. Next news update, 5:30. I'm Mike Gabe, 96.3 News Radio KKOB.
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2: Well, taking a look at traffic right now, westbound I-40 at Coors, you've got crash cleanup continuing there. That crash blocking your right lane. Between the crash and your usual afternoon traffic, you're going to see slowdowns back around Carlisle, so be really patient going through there. Both directions of I-25 near the construction zone, you're going to see slow-moving traffic. You've also got congestion on Alameda westbound at Rio Grande. And at West San Paseo, 2nd Street until the river, traffic's moving slow as you make your way through there. I'm Michael Carlisle with KKOB Traffic, every 10 minutes on the 7s.
3: 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I'm Michael Carlisle from the 96.3 News Radio KKOB Traffic Center.
30: While we do expect the bulk of any scattered showers and thunderstorms this evening to wind down, there is going to be a slight chance at showers that does continue through the overnight with partly to mostly cloudy skies. Low 66 Albuquerque, 61 Santa Fe. Friday, slight chance of showers in the morning. A midday lull is likely, and then the afternoon and evening produces these scattered to isolated storms with a high of 90 for Albuquerque, 84 in Santa Fe. Saturday, another day with scattered to isolated storms possible. Keep the heat reasonable again as well with a high at 91 for Albuquerque and 85 in Santa Fe. This is your forecast from KOAT Action 7 News. I'm meteorologist Derek Green.
4: Currently in Albuquerque, it's 91 degrees on 96.3 News Radio, KKOB.
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32: What you just said is one of the most insanely idiotic things I have ever heard. At no point in your rambling, incoherent response, were you even close to anything that could be considered a rational thought? Everyone in this room is now dumber for having listened to it. 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
0: I'm so happy right now.
4: No, I'm not that happy, but I'm kind of happy.
0: Oh, it's just finally here.
4: Yeah, I'm over there. Oh, it's Friday. And, you know, once a month we do the Beer Friday. So this is the day, man. So it's good. So
25: huzzah.
4: Beer Friday. Indeed. All right. Abby here from New Mexico Brewers Guild, as always.
25: Hi.
4: Hi. Good to see you.
25: You too.
4: All right. We can't say where we're going on the ghost hunt, but we're going because we don't want, you know, like knuckleheads to show up.
25: I mean, you're already going to be there. Well, so. Right.
0: Exactly. Any more knuckleheads?
4: Oh, no. She went to the one at the old courthouse in downtown Albuquerque. And we got stuff.
25: Yeah, we got
4: stuff.
25: And then
4: you got stuff because I say you prompted the thing to talk.
25: I brought the dowsing rods and they went a little crazy. Yeah. But it's all recorded. So.
4: Yeah. Yeah. See, you were there too, man.
10: Oh, yeah.
4: Yeah, because Cody still calls me a chicken shite.
10: That place is weird, man. Remember I told you I worked there, but when we went into those jail cells, that was the trip.
4: That was trippy, spooky. Man, because you're downstairs, no windows, it's just dark, dank, and scary.
10: Yeah. You remember when Gabe shut the metal door and scared the hell out of everybody, but it wasn't really him that did it?
4: No. But then Cody never forgave me because when we actually got something in front of the elevators, with a woman's voice literally told us to get the hell out.
0: Oh, wonderful.
4: Yeah.
25: Yeah.
4: We got the hell out.
0: That's the one
25: you're
0: time
25: like,
0: you listen.
25: Yeah. Time to go.
10: By then I had already left. Yeah. Right? I had already.
4: You were gone.
10: Yeah. But I heard seen some of the crazy stuff that same night.
4: So. Yeah.
10: And plus, like I said, I worked there, so I was always around it.
25: Yeah. Yeah. So round two.
4: Yeah, sure. Okay. But we can't say where we're going again.
25: We will not.
4: Okay. It's got history, though.
25: Mm-hmm.
4: It's got some history. All right. So we got the winners of the IPA challenge in here, who would be Boxing Bear Brewing Company. Where is Firestone Lane?
0: That is over on Jefferson.
11: In between Alameda and Paseo on Jefferson.
4: Okay, so
11: it's actually pretty quick off I-25.
4: Okay, so it's north, though. Okay.
0: Yep, northwest. Right.
4: And I apologize because I've never been there yet. And you can, give me crap for
25: them. Reprimand them, yeah.
0: Yeah.
4: Well, yeah.
0: Well, thank you for your support.
4: Oh, well, of course. Come on. Look, in spirit, man. All right, we got head brewer Eddie Dominguez. How you doing, man?
0: I'm doing good.
4: I still dig the handlebar, man.
0: Thank you.
4: Sporting the handlebar.
0: Yeah.
4: Then director of brewing operations is Dylan Davis.
12: Hello.
4: Were your parents hippies?
12: No, they weren't. You're getting at Bob Dylan?
4: Yeah.
12: No.
4: It wasn't Bob Dylan?
12: No.
4: Dylan just Thomas or just Dylan?
12: Just a casual name.
4: I'm just curious. Because
12: I love me some Bob, though.
4: Okay, you just Bob. Wonder about stuff like that. So you love me some Bob. Did you go to the movie?
12: No, I didn't. But I hear it's really good.
4: All right, so we'll get to you guys in a second. Congratulations for winning the award.
0: Thank you.
4: So what about Beer World? I always ask you first. Beer World, what's going on?
25: Beer World. So we have the upcoming tech conference for the New Mexico Brewers Guild. That's going to be actually next Friday at the C&M Robert Pepin Tucci building. And then following that, we are going to have the inaugural New Mexico Craft Beer Awards award ceremony.
4: Oh, cool.
25: So it's our first year doing an in-state competition. We only had three categories because we didn't want to bite off too much.
4: Yeah.
25: But yeah, I already dropped off the medals. They're getting engraved.
4: What are they being judged on?
25: So we had professional. It's called BJCP Judging Beer Judge Certification Program. So we had judges who are accredited and ranked in this program come out and judge these beers to the standard that they of the style. So they are cool. If Boxing Bear entered, what's something you entered?
0: We entered the Oktoberfest under the Märzen category.
25: Okay, so they entered that into the Märzen category. So that beer is being judged to the standards of that style.
4: Oh, cool. So you're being judged against like world renowned beers, kind of.
25: Kind of. It's just to the style. So a Märzen has like a specific color spectrum it needs to fall between. It needs to have an ABV or an alcohol content of a certain percent. It needs to have a mouthfeel and like there's certain notes where it's like bready or biscuity or, you know, we're getting really, really nerdy with
4: this. This is getting whiny is what it's getting.
25: Okay, but it's beer.
4: But
25: so
4: I know.
0: It's beer, not wine.
4: I know.
25: Yeah.
12: There is an objectivity to it for sure.
4: Oh, yeah.
12: Alcohol you get, 100%.
4: Is there a beer... Okay, I don't want to dwell on wine. Is there a beer flavor wheel? Because there's a wine flavor wheel.
12: Our flavor wheel would probably have more like three wheels on it, just because we have more ingredients than we have with hops.
5: Yeah. Oh, okay. I didn't
12: realize. And we can kind of bastardize our ingredients a little better by Maillard reactions and whatnot in the malt.
13: Yeah. So, if you want to get really into it, I can bring the book next time and lay it out.
5: Well, I kind of am into it.
13: Okay. Let's
12: see. So are we.
5: No, we're getting around with you. Of course. You're in the business. You better be into it. You know? I mean, this is to me, it's interesting stuff. Any new breweries coming online?
13: You know what? There is a new brewery that just popped up. It's called FVM Brewing.
5: What is it? What was it?
13: FVM.
5: FVM. Like,
13: all right. That one.
5: Okay.
13: Okay. It's over by the airport.
5: That one.
13: I haven't made it over there just yet, but, you know, hopefully here in a couple weeks I can make it over when I'm less busy.
5: Okay, so it's near the airport.
13: Yeah, it's right next to the airport, right next to the Sheridan over there.
5: Oh, cool. Oh,
13: yeah, nice. So excited.
5: Right. Which brewery... Is there a beer bar in the Sunport?
13: Steelbender has a
5: That's what it is.
13: Yeah.
5: Okay.
0: Yeah, cool. They have their tap room there, right?
13: Yeah.
0: And then there's another like tap house in the center concourse there that
13: are you thinking of Teller
0: local beers?
12: Yeah, it's Teller.
13: Yeah,
12: I think it's a Teller bar.
13: Teller Distilling or Safe House.
0: Maybe one of those.
13: Yep.
5: You know, that's what the Sunport should have done. What Sawmill did. Because you get the big beer bar with all the local beers and Sawmill. I think it's a really good idea.
12: That would have been rad.
5: Yeah. Indeed. All right, champs.
13: Let's drink this champ beer.
5: Let me crack this one open. Hold on. This is the one that won, right?
0: This is the one.
5: Hold on. If this spews all over me, it's your fault.
13: Okay. Why do you look at me?
5: I don't know. Oh, that's good. Look, I didn't make a mess.
13: Good job.
5: Hey, look at that. Fantastic. All right, gentlemen, tell me what I'm drinking.
0: So that is a hazy IPA. Okay.
12: This is our Juice Boxer, which is the same beer we entered last year in the IPA challenge as well.
5: Okay. All right. That's very nice.
0: Right?
5: All right. Why is this so damn good? Seriously. What? I don't know. We don't know.
0: I can just go out there and say it because we made it.
5: But. I know, of course, because you made it. But we don't even talk about IPAs that much. So what goes into a good IPA, man?
0: A lot of trial and error, really. Really what showcases this one is just the selection of hops that we used. Used a wider variety that's going to give you a lot of juicy notes, a lot of stone fruit, some passion fruit, definitely get some mango. That's kind of the forefront aroma and flavor that you get out of this beer.
5: It's really good. It's... unique.
0: Very unique.
5: It's different than a lot of the IPAs I've had.
0: Right. So it's kind of its own style in itself. You got the clear IPAs, which you are normally probably used to seeing in the West Coast styles. And the hazy IPA is something that's definitely more chewy, less bitter. You get more of those sweet notes from it.
5: Yeah.
0: So it's not going to really kill your palate.
5: Right, yeah. So that's what I don't like about some of the IPAs. It's too much. And I think Trujillo will agree with me. Some of the stuff does not set well with me.
0: Yeah.
12: Yes.
0: Yeah. But definitely. Well, we have one of these for him, so he can definitely try it. Let us know what he thinks.
5: All right. So where do you get your hops from?
12: We actually get our hops kind of from all over the world. The majority of the hops that are in this specific recipe come from Yakima Valley, mostly.
5: Okay.
12: And Washington, the state of Washington area.
5: Yeah.
12: That's where we get a lot of our American hops. So this is an American IPA. A lot of the American hops derived flavor compounds are more fruity based. Yeah, okay. Citrus, grapefruit.
5: I've asked you guys this before, maybe not you guys specifically, but can we grow good hops here in the state? Be nice.
0: We can grow hops in this state. I mean, there's a farm out there that is producing some hops.
5: Well, you would think in northern New Mexico, it might be better, like way up there in the mountains.
12: To be honest, I don't know how growing hops would be affected in kind of our climate. It definitely would make some very unique flavors.
5: Yeah,
12: that's for sure.
0: I think we'd get a lot more spice derived.
12: Hops. Earthiness.
13: Mm-hmm. Maybe. Hops require a tremendous amount of water, and so that is definitely the thing that's holding us back.
5: Especially now.
13: Mm-hmm. Yeah.
5: Oh,
13: it's a tough one.
5: That's interesting. Well, because Superman, we couldn't develop our own style here.
13: Pops. Well, I mean, and there's the Nuevo
0: the Canis, New Mexicanus.
13: There we go.
12: Neo Mexicanus.
13: Neo Mexicanus. Yeah. Thank you. So there is that specific hop that's wild to our state. And you can find it out there, but...
12: It also goes by a Zappa. Zappa is another name of the Neo Mexicanus variety.
5: Zappa?
12: Zappa hops.
5: Like Frank Zappa?
12: It was named after Frank Zappa.
5: Oh, seriously?
12: Yes, it was, 100%.
5: These were my heroes, man.
12: Oh, yeah, man.
13: Now you got to grow some.
12: Is that Captain Beefheart? Yeah.
5: Oh my! I knew the guitarist in Captain Beefheart.
12: No way!
5: He lived here. Oh, wow. Seriously? Yeah.
13: Huh. Small world.
12: That's awesome.
5: Indeed, crazy.
12: That's wicked awesome.
5: All right, we got Beer Friday. Ebby's here, New Mexico Brewers Guild. We got both head brewer Eddie Dominguez and director of brewing operations Dylan Davis here with us. We got a lot more. You brought a whole bunch of beer in.
0: Oh, man. We brought a lot.
5: I see that. Indeed. All right, we got Carlisle with traffic. Hold up.
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2: Well, traffic right now, things moving slow. I-25 in both directions as you approach the construction zone. We got a lot of slowdowns westbound I-40 starting back around Carlisle and lasting until Coors. You've also got crash cleanup continuing westbound I-40 near Coors. That's affecting your right lanes. That is going to add to those slowdowns there. And at West on Paseo between Jefferson and the river, you've got some slowdowns. You've also got congestion continuing westbound on Alameda at Rio Grande. I'm Michael Carlisle with KKOB Traffic every 10 minutes on the 7s.
3: 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I'm Michael Carlisle from the 96.3 News Radio KKOB Traffic Center.
30: Scattered evening storms should tend to wind down, but we will continue with a slight chance at showers through the overnight and Friday morning. Low 66 Albuquerque, 61 in Santa Fe. Friday, another one of these partly to mostly cloudy days with reasonable heat. High only 90 for Albuquerque, 84 in Santa Fe. There will be another chance at scattered to isolated storms for the late afternoon and evening hours. This is your forecast from KOAT Action 7 News. I'm meteorologist Derek Green.
4: Currently in Albuquerque, it's 91 degrees on 96.3 News Radio, KKOB.
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12: Oh.
7: We're back.
12: I know, we're back.
2: Oh, yeah.
12: Well, we have a Delaware connection. That's what we're talking about. But, you need to go out to the Sea Witch Festival.
7: Okay.
12: Every year in Rehoboth Beach, Delaware, the Sea Witch Festival. They got this giant, like, inflatable witch.
7: Okay.
12: And then there's just, like, thousands of people.
7: I'm down.
12: I'm definitely going to see that.
7: People dress up?
12: Oh, yeah. Oh, you kidding me? Yeah, this is crazy. It's almost like New Orleans.
7: You can make me go to anything if you tell me that people dress up. Yeah. I'm like, costume, I'm there.
12: Perfect. All right, Beer Friday. You hear Abby from New Mexico Brewers Guild. Also, we got Eddie Dominguez from, and we got Dylan Davis, both from Boxing Bear Brewing Company, the winners of this year's IPA Challenge. Congratulations to you guys. Way to go.
2: Thank you.
12: Yeah, so, although I'm a little dubious about this, because didn't you host the finals for this?
2: Yes, we did.
12: Oh, okay.
2: Yep.
12: I thought
9: we hosted it pretty well.
12: Too. I thought you just, I'm just wondering, just slip something in the other beers just so...
9: No, we had no access to that.
12: Okay,
7: they literally don't have access to the beer. I'm going to put the record straight right now. I am the only
12: I'm
7: one.
12: I'm just being a douche.
7: I know
2: we
7: you
2: got
7: are.
2: Kicked out.
7: I know what you are. Yeah, I kick everybody out of the cold box, and I'm hooking up the kegs in no particular order, but I do make sure to put them not on the same line as the previous round.
12: Okay.
7: That is the only thing I do.
12: Yeah. Well, no, you got to have rules, man.
7: Yeah.
12: Do people ever try to cheat?
7: I don't know. They've never tried since I've been running it.
2: But I feel like it'd be kind of hard to cheat unless you, like, dyed your beer.
7: Yeah.
2: And that's just unethical.
7: I mean, finding your beer out of 16 IPAs is so difficult.
9: Especially here in New Mexico when all the other beers on the table also taste great. You know?
7: Yeah.
12: Well, we got some great breweries in this. Yeah, obviously, you guys. And, sure.
7: Yeah.
12: That's why we do this. I mean, that's why I started doing this all these years ago. It's just, I came back to town. I go, holy crap, look at all these great breweries here.
2: It's wild.
12: Yeah, it's a great culture.
2: How many
12: are
2: we up to now, have you? It's like 35 or something?
7: Wait, is it? What did you say?
2: 35?
12: How many?
7: Oh, we have more than 35 breweries.
2: I was thinking of the entries into the challenge.
7: Oh, site, yeah.
2: Yeah, no, overall.
7: Yeah, so overall we have, I want to say maybe around 90 now because there's definitely been some closures.
12: Yeah.
7: We're sitting at just around 100, but I think we are currently ranked at 11 per capita.
12: All right.
7: Breweries per capita.
12: Shall I?
7: Yeah.
12: Next one?
7: Hold on. Brackets.
2: I'll go with you.
12: All right, what is this?
9: This is our Oktoberfest, which is a beer we've always been very, very proud of at Boxing Bear.
12: There you go.
9: An Oktoberfest lager is definitely kind of the pinnacle of easy drinking. And the whole idea of this style of beer is you want to be able to drink a lot of it during the day because you want to have fun.
12: This is really good.
9: Yeah.
12: This is, and as I say this a lot about a lot of my favorites, this is dangerous.
9: Yes.
12: You can start drinking. You're drinking it in there now.
10: Oh, yeah.
12: I know.
10: Oh, yeah.
9: Emphasis on the fest for this beer, for sure.
12: So who inspires you? I mean, who inspires you? German style or?
9: This is 100% a German style. And at Boxing Bear, we're kind of inspired by all beers from around the world, but we love our lagers.
2: Yeah.
12: How about you, head brewer? I mean, what do you think? What's your favorite beer? If you had an international beer you had to pick?
2: If I had to pick overall, I mean...
12: You got Belgian, you got German, you got Asian.
2: I love lagers. I love German lagers. Fest beers are right up there. Not necessarily an Oktoberfest. I do like the maltiness, but I do enjoy the crisp Pilsner aspect of a lot of Fest beers where it's lighter.
12: Are you guys doing anything for Oktoberfest this year?
2: Yes, we will. So every year we have what we call our Dogtoberfest. We correlate an Oktoberfest festival with dog adoption as well because we love dogs.
9: We love dogs.
2: Yeah. I like dogs.
12: No, they mean they love dogs. No, I'm kidding.
2: We actually have an official brewery pup. It's my dog, Wiggles.
12: What kind of dog?
2: She's a pit bull.
0: Oh, cool.
1: Yeah. Wiggles the pit bull.
3: Wiggles the pit bull, yep. She's got a wiggle booty. She's even got her own beer. It's called Wiggle Piggle.
0: Oh, very nice. Yeah. Okay. So, all right. So let us know when that's going on, man.
3: Yeah, definitely. It'll be in October. I believe it's the second week of October.
0: Okay.
3: I could be wrong
9: on that.
3: That
9: sounds right to me.
3: Yep. Tune into our social media. We'll definitely be making a big deal about it.
0: All right, Beer Friday here. Boxing Bear's with us. Ebby's here with us. News and traffic coming up. Hold on.
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2: Well, traffic right now, we've still got that crash westbound I-40 at Coors. That's blocking your right lane. Between that and your typical slowdowns for this time of afternoon, you've got slow-moving traffic starting back around Carlisle, so be really patient going through there. I-25 in both directions, the closer you get to the construction zone, the more slowdowns you see there. You've also got slow-moving traffic westbound on Paseo near 2nd Street, headed west on Alameda. Near Coors, you've got congestion as you make your way through there. I'm Michael Carlisle with KKOB Traffic every 10 minutes on the 7s.
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4: Currently in Albuquerque, it's 91 degrees on 96.3 News Radio KKOB.
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0: 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Former New Mexico House Majority Leader Cheryl Williams Stapleton has been found guilty on all 37 federal charges in her public corruption trial,
1: Returned to KKOB's Natasha Leva.
3: A federal jury returned the verdict after deliberating on charges that included fraud, bribery, conspiracy, and money laundering. Prosecutors argue Stapleton used her position with the Albuquerque Public Schools to direct public funding to a company owned by longtime associate Joseph Johnson, who was also found guilty on all charges. The government alleged that Stapleton received more than $1.1 million for personal benefits through the scheme. Both defendants will remain out of custody pending sentencing. Natasha Leben, News Radio, KKOB.
1: Forecasters say El Nino is strengthening, and it could become one of the strongest events on record by this fall and winter.
6: According to the National Oceanic and Atmospheric Administration, there's now a greater than 90% chance of a very strong or super El Nino developing during the 26-27 season. For New Mexico, El Nino often shifts the jet stream south, increasing the likelihood of cooler, wetter weather, including above-average rainfall and mountain snowfall. Meteorologists say it's still too early to predict exactly how much precipitation the state could receive, but the expectation is that it could be a better winter this year than in years past. Sultan Chani Salcedo, News Radio KKOB.
1: City leaders in Alamogordo are backing efforts to preserve parts of the historic Sunspot Solar Observatory. City Commission voted unanimously to ask the National Science Foundation to delay demolition plans while community groups explore alternative uses for the property. Ideas under consideration include astronomy education programs, summer camps, academic retreats, and dark sky tourism. Advocates say additional time could help them secure partners and funding needed to reuse the site. And the subject of ongoing debate, the Soldiers Memorial Obelisk in Santa Fe, continues to stir up controversy.
2: It was torn down by protesters in 2020 due to language offensive to Native Americans. After the obelisk was toppled, the city stored its remains. A local historical group later sued the city to restore the monument, and a judge ruled in their favor. However, Santa Fe Mayor Michael Garcia said the ruling presents challenges. He added that the judge's order has basically rebuilt it to 2020 status again, which, given the condition of the obelisk, cannot be done because the obelisk is not structurally sound. Currently, the remains of the obelisk are on public display at the New Mexico History Museum, where visitors can view the fragments and share ideas for its future on a designated wall. Michael Carlisle, News Radio KKOB.
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7: Terry Travis here. 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
8: All right, none of that's going on here.
10: Nope.
11: Why do you got to do that?
10: I don't even think we were talking about anything.
8: No, we didn't talk about nothing, man. Well, like I said this off there, I'll say it on the air. The more I know you.
11: Yeah?
8: That's just what I'm saying. I'm going to end it right there. The more I know you.
11: Okay, we were talking about Halloween and costumes coming up. Code Orange is out.
8: That's fine. That's okay. Yeah. We'll leave it at that. That's fine.
11: Oh, my gosh.
8: Right, Abby's here from... No, you know something? Because you got to leave a little mystery, you know? Like, keep people guessing about you.
11: I am married.
8: You don't want 100,000 people right now to know your most intimate secrets.
11: I am married. My God.
8: I'm just, we know. And look, what did I say up there again? I said, I admire you for getting married on Halloween.
11: I did do that, yes. I
8: mean,
12: is he perving out again?
11: I can't tell.
8: Who, me?
11: He might be having a stroke.
8: Hey, look, soon enough, all right? Thank you. All right, Beer Friday. Abby's here from Mexico Brewers Guild. We got Eddie Dominguez here, head brewer, and also the director of brewing operations, Dylan Davis from Boxing Bear, the winner of the IPA Challenge this year. What's wrong with young people? Tell me about it.
10: I mean, why do you look at me? I'm older than him.
8: No, just take a look. We know, I mean, there is a trend, and it's bad for the brewing business because young people...
12: They want to be healthy.
8: They're not drinking as much anymore.
10: Not drinking,
8: why?
10: They're not starting tabs. They're It's a weird thing, but
8: does weed play into it, or is it just they're just not as much weed, not as much drinking?
12: I think it's selfies. I think it's they're spending more time taking selfies.
11: I love this. Let's deep dive. Yeah, tell me why selfie culture is a bad
12: I'm done
11: thing.
12: With that one. That's it. They're soft wimps that don't want heart disease, liver disease, diabetes, but they're soft wimps still.
10: Yeah, well.
8: My theory is that they're not paying enough attention to the state of the world and the politics going on right now. Because if they were paying attention, they would definitely start drinking more.
10: There's definitely an incentive there.
8: Yeah, they're right, exactly.
11: I feel like they're probably doing something else, whether it's weed or, I don't know, vaping or everybody's got a vice. Right. And
4: fentanyl.
11: I don't know if anyone's purposely choosing that.
8: Yeah. I hope not. Well, okay, if there's anybody that young listening right now, you know, Gen
11: Please
8: Zers
11: drink
8: or whatever.
11: Beer.
8: I gently invite you to come back to the dark side.
10: Well, the great thing about the dark side now is there is a turn towards lower ABV style beers.
8: Sure.
10: So, I mean, it always comes back to it. Lager's king.
8: Yep.
10: So,
8: yeah. Oh, yeah.
10: There's that aspect.
8: Do you make a non-alcoholic over at Bison?
10: No, we do not.
11: That's extremely hard.
8: Yeah.
11: Just so
10: you know. Serve soda pop.
8: I say, what's the point? But that's just my
4: opinion. Well, that leads to a good question, though, because we were talking about stomach issues earlier, like for some of the older folks, for sure, that overdo it.

0: have these like very specific machines that are literally taking the alcohol out of the thing that you just made that has alcohol in it. And
1: so it retains some of the alcohol flavor and feel, but it doesn't have the
2: fermentation flavor.
1: Yeah.
0: But Athletic Brewing is the biggest one. But fun fact, one of the guys that started Athletic, he came from Second Street Brewing in Santa Fe.
1: Oh, okay.
0: So if you ever are interested in Athletic, you know, there's still a little tie back to New Mexico.
1: Mm-hmm. All right, well, there you go.
2: We also carry Athletic at the Bear.
0: See, there you go.
2: I mean, we just have that for people who do want to have an in.
0: Yeah, and that was just the first company that really invested
1: now,
0: in
1: it. Now,
0: see,
1: now I feel really bad because I kind of dissed it.
0: Yeah, you should.
1: Now I feel like a...
0: All right, let's open a beer.
1: Oh, yeah. Okay. I'll tell you what. No, now we got to take another break.
0: So
1: we take a break. We'll open up the next one coming up here from Boxing Bear Brewing Company. Carlisle with traffic. Hold on.
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5: And traffic right now, you've got those slowdowns, I-25 near the construction zone. That affects both directions. Watch your speed going through there. Crash cleanup continuing right now. Westbound I-40 at Coors. That's affecting your right lane. You got slowdowns going back a little past Carlisle with that. You've also got congestion westbound on Alameda near Rio Grande. And slowdowns continue headed west on Paseo as you approach 2nd Street. I'm Michael Carlisle with KKOB Traffic every 10 minutes on the 7s. See an accident? Call the Traffic Tracker hotline at 505-767-9167. I'm Michael Carlisle from the 96.3 News Radio KKOB Traffic Center.
6: Currently in Albuquerque, it's 90 degrees on 96.3 News Radio KKOB.
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12: Hi, I'm Vince Colonnaise, host of The Vince Podcast. 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
1: The show always goes too fast when we do this, man. Yeah. All right, glad you're with us. Beer Friday.

0: You're having and enjoying an adult beverage, if you're listening.
1: Just like we are.
0: Indeed. And yeah, that is if you can. I don't want to force you into
2: Of course.
0: Well, if you're an alcoholic, I don't want you to start drinking just because you're listening to the show.
3: Please don't do that.
0: That would not be good.
2: Not worth it. Not worth it.
0: Sure. 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
0: Okay, food, what do you do?
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0: So you got a restaurant there.
1: We do at that location. Then our neighbors up at our Bridges location up on Tramway, we have some great neighbors with barbecue, burgers, tacos.
0: Oh, great.
1: Great stuff.
0: Yep. Sure. You guys got anything going on?
4: Just going to say.
0: Promotions or anything?
4: Tomorrow, we are doing our six-year celebration at our Bridges location up on Tramway.
0: Oh, cool.
4: We are also going to have an adoptables event there. Mm-hmm. 6 years, right?
1: Yep,
4: 6 years.
1: 6 years.
4: Yeah. Yep. So there's going to be pets to adopt. There's going to be a cake cutting ceremony. There's going to be a whole lot of fun and a lot of great beer to drink and a lot of food to eat around.
0: That is tomorrow. Okay. Mm-hmm. And then that's the Tramway location.
4: Tramway.
0: Candelaria and Tramway.
1: Yep.
0: Okay. Well, I'm going to open up another one. Hold on. I have not made a mess once.
3: He's lying. He's lying.
0: you got to be impressed with that. I mean,
4: you should see the table that we're sitting around.
0: Yeah. Oh, you got to try this one, too. What am I drinking?
1: So this one is another light lager. This is our Golden Gloves Premium Lager. It's a Helles style beer. We won, a gold medal a couple years ago?
4: And
1: then bronze.
4: Bronze this year.
1: This year at the North American Beer Awards.
0: That's different.
1: It is different. This one has a little bit of hop character to it.
0: Yeah.
1: So normally the Helles style is kind of Pilsner-like, but a little more on the maltier side. But this one has a nice subtle floral hop character.
0: I was going to say, am I picking up a little fruit or floral?
1: Yes, you are.
4: Floral. Earthy characteristics for sure.
0: Yeah. Do lagers with people still reign supreme? Is that what people want?
4: It always comes back to lagers.
0: Yeah.
4: Yep.
1: I will say this. IPAs are still the most sold beers right now, but we will hit a point soon, I think, when just light lagers are going to come back out on top.
0: And I'm asking you guys this. Oh, I'm sorry.
3: I was just agreeing. Yeah, but light lagers are definitely what most people in the industry drink. Mm. Yeah. IPAs are definitely consumer focused.
0: Well, IPA, and I've asked this before, but I'm asking again. IPA, is there a demographic difference? I mean, do younger people drink IPAs? Or older people? How's that work?
1: You know, I don't want to necessarily say the older gen are drinking the IPAs, but the hop boom was definitely about like 10 to 15 years ago.
0: Yeah.
1: So the craft beer drinkers from then still are holding strong on those West Coast style IPAs, which I'm definitely still a huge, huge fan of. My favorite style is an American Pale Ale, which is kind of a lower alcohol version of an IPA. So,
0: I still like lagers.
1: Yep.
0: And I always bring it up. I still like, you know, my favorite weird beer is a Hefeweizen, you know, so...
1: It's a great beer.
3: Weird beer. I'm doing air quotes.
0: Weird beer. Exactly.
4: It's just my least favorite style of any beer.
0: Is it really?
4: It is, yeah.
1: You guys are haters. It's a great beer style.
0: Why do you hate it, man? What's your problem?
3: Is it the banana? The bubble gum?
4: It's the banana, the bubble gum, the cloves.
0: See, I don't even think of it like that.
4: See, like
1: I just don't like how the good flavors taste in it.
4: I'm a hater on
0: I pick up the clove and I try to dismiss any thought of banana.
4: So I
0: get that out of my head when I'm drinking it.
4: Every time I try a Hef, it's runts. Runts.
1: A proper Hef shouldn't have a lot of banana. A proper Hef should have some of that clove. And I get more vanilla. I get a little vanilla.
3: Interesting.
1: Quality
3: okay.
1: Too, yeah.
0: All right, dude. There's your challenge.
4: Yeah.
0: Come on.
1: Oh, dude. I'll make one for you.
0: I want you to brew what you hate.
3: That's the one where we have to follow.
1: TJ come out. I'll make it for you. I'll make
0: that. Perfect.
5: Brew the one you hate for the one you hate.
0: Perfect. I just forgot what I was going to ask you about. Oh, no, I was going to ask. Your dad was in the studio with me at 94 Rock when I made my intern Esteban boys, we used to call them, roll a joint made of hops and smoke it.
1: That's his favorite story still. Yeah.
0: Okay, so who was he with when
1: that? So that was back in the day you interviewed him. I think it was he was promoting his homebrew shop at the time, which was Southwest Grape and Grain.
0: Oh, yeah, sure.
1: They're still holding strong. They still got a great spot over there. But he moved on to the brewery world from the homebrew shop world. So,
0: okay,
1: but he's always like, oh, that was I remember that one time I was on the radio and it was hilarious, man. Yeah.
4: He made the wise choice of opening up a brewery. Yeah, right.
1: Well, wise is a word.
0: Well, making him smoke that joint. That was one of the more benign things we've done on that show. We've done a hell of a lot worse on that show than that, actually. Oh, so
1: that poor guy.
0: Oh yeah. Well, some of that will remain off the air as well.
3: Okay. All right.
0: Yeah. Fantastic. All right. We got to wrap this up on the other side. This has been fun today, man. Really enjoying this. We got Carlisle traffic. Hold on.
6: We continue to deal with that crash westbound I-40 near Coors. It is affecting your right lane and shoulder. You're going to see slowdowns as you approach the interchange with that. Both directions of I-25 near the construction zone. We still got slowdowns there. Seeing a little congestion still on westbound Alameda near Coors. Headed west on Paseo, right around the river, you've got a little bit of a slowdown as you make your way through there. I'm Michael Carlisle with KKOB Traffic, every 10 minutes on the 7s. See an accident? Call the Traffic Tracker hotline at 505-767-9167. I'm Michael Carlisle from the 96.3 News Radio KKOB Traffic Center.
0: All right. This has been... This was like a clown car full of fun. Clowns freak me out, buddy.
3: Same.
0: Yeah, I don't like them. Yeah.
1: Mm-mm. Yeah. Well, I see a lot of empty cans. So, yeah.
0: Yeah. All right. You want me to open the last one?
4: Let's try it. Get an honest review on this one.
0: All right. I told you I am not an IPA fan.
4: Exactly.
0: All right. Although the one that won was very good.
4: Yeah.
0: Well, of course it was.
4: Completely different stuff.
1: Yeah. This is going to be very different. This one's going to be bitter. Yeah.
4: So this is our
0: number. So you're warning me about this before I even open it.
1: It's going to smack you in the face.
4: This is what most Mexicans love. Mm-hmm. Is IPA.
0: Seriously?
4: This style of IPA is the best.
0: Oh, one. Dude, as soon as I open it up, I mean, it's like weed came out of it.
4: Yeah.
1: Yeah.
0: Yep. It's very skunky.
1: We could smoke this one, too, if you want.
0: All right, there's the can. What?
3: Yeah, you drink that.
0: Oh, here.
4: You enjoy it. Yeah, no.
0: Oh, here
4: you
0: go. I'm sorry, I was rude. I didn't pass it down the this giant banquet table we have in here.
4: Drink it and pass it.
0: Yeah, I mean, yeah, the nose is just like, it's all punches. It's all hoppy. Very, very.
1: Stings the nostrils.
0: All right.
4: Stings the nostrils.
0: You want to check out a little bit of this?
5: Do it.
3: Anchorman reference, I love that.
1: I gotcha. Yeah, he died.
3: He's dying.
0: No. I'm just kidding, actually.
4: I couldn't tell.
0: No, hoppy and bitter. I mean, but the thing is, that's what you want it to be, so that's what it is.
4: Yep.
0: I don't know. Let me try it out.
4: Brew style.
0: So, no, I mean, don't.
3: Oh, dude.
1: Jinx.
3: You owe me Coke.
4: Pinch back. You owe me a six pack.
1: Yeah, this one definitely has notes of grapefruit, notes of citrus, but yeah.
0: I'm picking up the grapefruit in it, man.
1: Mm-hmm. Yeah. Like the rind, the rind, the peel on it. Yeah.
4: Rind, pithy.
0: Yeah. So is this more West Coast?
1: This is a true West Coast. Yeah, yeah.
3: Look at you. Oh, my God. Yeah. He's learning.
1: You want a job?
0: Maybe. I'm done with this gig. Yeah, sure. But no, I don't. When I think of West Coast, it's funny because I got way, way back and I think of Henry Weinhardt. You familiar?
1: No.
0: Portland, Oregon.
1: I ought to be.
0: One of the first IPA. I mean, it was like a hugely hoppy beer back in the day.
1: Oh no! Yeah, no, I'm embarrassed.
0: Back when I was a younger, you know, but,
3: when I was a younger drinker.
0: Yeah, younger drinker. Yeah, but no, we thought that was actually exotic back then. You know, this doesn't taste like anything we've ever had before.
1: It was exotic back then.
0: Yeah, and then it just kind of spread from the West Coast east, I guess. Huh?
3: Yeah.
1: As a lot of those hoppy styles do, yeah.
4: Yeah, went all around. There's actually, so kind of a sidetrack, but we call some of our IPAs a mountain IPA because between the West Coast and the East Coast is the mountains.
0: Yeah.
4: So you kind of get those aromas. Blended. And it's fruity, so it's not as bitter, but a little bit more approachable in terms of drinking. But
1: we're coining the phrase, coining the style. Yeah.
0: All right.
3: So. Time for the stupid question.
0: Oh, we have time now. Right.
6: Oh, no.
1: I passed. Nope. You said we don't have time.
0: First time you got drunk, how old were you and where were you?
1: Oh,
0: And what'd you drink? Come on, quickly.
1: Coors Light, and it was too much Coors Light.
0: Yeah.
1: Yeah.
0: How old were you?
1: I was the appropriate age.
0: Bull crap.
4: You were not. You can't get by.
0: Not the appropriate age. How old were you?
1: I was.
0: Come on.
1: I was 14.
4: Yeah, there it is.
0: All right, there you go.
1: And I loved it.
0: Of course you did. All right. Hey, gentlemen, great seeing you. Boxing Bear, thank you very much for coming in.
4: Hey, thank you so much.
0: Abby, as always, it's been lovely.
3: Thank you.
0: All right, 96.3 News Radio, KKOB, hold on.
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6: Traffic right now, you've still got that crash, I-40 westbound near Coors. It's affecting your right lane and shoulder. You're going to see slowdowns as you approach the interchange. Be sure to watch your speed both directions of I-25 in the construction zone. Still dealing with some slowdowns there. Also, we've got some congestion continuing westbound on Alameda near Coors. Southbound Coors at Montaño, you're going to see some slowdowns as you make your way through there. I'm Michael Carlisle with KKOB Traffic every 10 minutes on the 7s.
24: See an accident? Call the Traffic Tracker hotline at 505-767-9167. I'm Michael Carlisle from the 96.3 News Radio KKOB Traffic Center.
25: 91 degrees in Albuquerque.
0: You know, I feel guilty because everybody likes IPAs.
25: Yeah.
0: Everybody. And I
25: look, man, it's not that I don't like them. They just don't agree with my stomach.
0: Yeah.
25: I mean, I have one or two, and I'm good for a couple of hours. Yeah. But before I know it, My stomach starts, it starts ruining my time, yeah. And I don't want that.
0: I know, it's not good. It's not, they're not good for my stomach, and I just, it's too, they're mostly too bitter.
25: But for me, lagers?
0: Yeah.
25: Oh, man.
0: Yeah.
25: All right.
0: And this
25: all
0: is
25: right.
0: And this is no offense to these guys. I'm sure that what they brought in was excellent. They won awards, you know?
25: No. It's not an indictment on the actual IPA. It's just more about your health than who you are. And,
0: yeah. But, you know. But congratulations to Boxing Bear for winning for their IPA this year. That's
25: absolutely
0: great. All right. Let me see. We got a weekend here, obviously. Coming up on Monday, we got Galen Walker coming in, film producer. And Gilby Clark, Guns N' Roses.
25: Yeah.
0: Look at that. Strauss up next, 96.3 News Radio, KKOB. Have a great weekend. 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
2: From ABC News, I'm Dave Packer. The murder trial of the killer of UnitedHealthcare CEO Brian Thompson was set to begin in just 3 weeks. But in an incredible turn of events today in open court,
3: Luigi Mangione pleading guilty to stalking the husband and father before opening fire on a sidewalk. On the morning of December 4th, 2024, I shot Mr. Thompson in Manhattan and he died, Mangione said, without emotion or contrition. I knew what I was doing was illegal.
2: ABC's Aaron Katursky. Mangione is also facing state murder charges in New York, his lawyer arguing that amounts to double jeopardy. President Trump has filed his Supreme Court appeal in the ballroom case. Last week, an appeals court panel blocked non-security-related construction, saying Congress needed to authorize that first.
4: The administration's filing takes head-on the idea embraced by an appeals court panel that the president is not the owner of the White House, but merely a tenant. The administration's petition says that would make a judge the president's de facto landlord. Two lower courts have now ruled against Trump, saying Congress must authorize the ballroom before non-security-related construction can continue. The latest order is set to take effect next week, unless the justices step in.
2: ABC's Stephen Portnoy. President Trump speaking on New York's Long Island at the Nassau County Police Academy. He spoke of FBI numbers showing a decrease in violent crime across the nation, called the affordability crisis a hoax, and suggested a solution to Iran squeezing a vital shipping choke point.
5: And after we finish defeating Iran, which is being very badly defeated, pretty soon I'll be declaring the Hormuz Strait a territory of the United States.
2: The judge in Alex Murdoch's South Carolina murder retrial has ordered to change a venue away from where Murdoch's wife and son were killed, but she didn't say where. 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
25: 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Former New Mexico House Majority Leader Cheryl Williams Stapleton guilty on all 37 federal charges in her public corruption trial. KKOB's Natasha Leva has the story.
9: A federal jury returned the verdict after deliberating on charges that included fraud, bribery, conspiracy, and money laundering. Prosecutors argue Stapleton used her position with the Albuquerque Public Schools to direct public funding to a company owned by longtime associate Joseph Johnson, who was also found guilty on all charges. The government alleged that Stapleton received more than $1.1 million for personal benefits through the scheme. Both defendants will remain out of custody pending sentencing. Natasha Laban, News Radio, KKOB.
25: On Thursday, U.S. and Mexican authorities staged a large-scale security exercise along the Rio Grande, testing how law enforcement and military agencies on both sides of the border would respond to a potential security threat.
26: At a news conference held on site, the Border Patrol's Special Operations Supervisor stated that the message to the cartels and criminal organizations has been and will be very clear. If you engage with terrorist activity, if you're a member of a terrorist organization, or if you've provided material to support these terrorist organizations, you will face severe legal and immigration consequences. In recent months, the Border Patrol's El Paso sector has registered historically low numbers of illegal entry, forcing the Juarez cartel to adapt to their new surveillance reality. Michael Carlisle, News Radio, KKOB.
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